0: In a speech on German Unity Day, Mr. Steinmeier said his country risked repeating the divisions seen in the pre-Second World War Weimar Republic. He blamed disinformation campaigns, as he put it, concocted by Kremlin trolls, German far-right extremists, or even delusional left-wing authoritarian figures.
1: Und deshalb sage ich gegen diejenigen, die uns
2: to those who now want to drive a wedge between us once again, we are against new walls in our minds. We are not strangers to one another. We belong together and we will remain together.
0: Federal Treasurer Jim Chalmers jets off to Japan this week in an effort to sell Australia as a safe harbour for middle power investment in an uncertain global economy. Dr. Chalmers will meet more than 30 CEOs, business leaders and investors from Japan's largest firms during the two-day visit to Tokyo, where he's also expected to pitch Australia as a resource leader for green energy and critical minerals. Speaking on the ABC,

0: Jordan Chalmers jets off to Japan this week in an effort to sell Australia as a safe harbour for middle power investment in an uncertain global economy. Dr. Chalmers will meet more than 30 CEOs, business leaders and investors from Japan's largest firms during the two-day visit to Tokyo, where he's also expected to pitch Australia as a resource leader for green energy and critical minerals. Speaking on the ABC, the Treasurer says Australia has an outstanding relationship with Japan and it's about to get even stronger.
1: So this is all about strengthening cooperation. It's all about boosting investment. It's about building resilience in both our economies in Australia's national interest, and that's why these set of engagements are going to be so important.
0: Turning to sport, and in NRL, former Knights coach Adam O'Brien says he wishes his old team the best for tonight's grand final and hopes that they return to Newcastle with the ultimate prize. O'Brien's tenure at Newcastle ended last season with the wooden spoon. He's told the Sydney Morning Herald that the club has worked incredibly hard for their success this season. Wakefield Trinity are basking in the success of their English Super League title just 3 years after they were dumped from the top-tier competition. The Dreadnoughts finished fourth on the ESL ladder this year, but they finished as the champions after defeating Warrington Wolves 23-10 in the decider. In tennis, an incredible comeback by Alex de Minaur, who's through to the final eight of the China Open after returning from the brink to defeat Quinton Halas. De Minaur will take on Andrei Rublev in the quarterfinals. In finance, oil worth $91 a barrel, gold currently trading at $4,140 an ounce, and one Aussie dollar buying 69.51 US cents. 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
2: Sunny with light winds becoming southeasterly in the late afternoon, then light in the evening. We're heading for top temperatures of 25 in the city, 27 in the west. Looking further ahead, partly cloudy with a medium chance of showers on Monday, Tuesday and Wednesday. At the moment in the city, it's 20 degrees, 20 at Bankstown and Penrith, 19 degrees at Richmond. That's the latest. To SM News, I'm Roger Smith.

0: I just think it's one of the biggest shocks and wastes in music history, the talent that was Daryl Hall and John Oates, and to think that they just don't get on. They don't like each other anymore, and they're never, ever going to sing again, and they're never going to perform live again. It's just such a shame, because the legacy that they've left behind of great songs that goes from the mid-70s through to the 80s and early 90s, songs like that, I can't go for that, no can do. Daryl Hall and John Oates, what a shame that we'll never hear any more from them again. Here on the Super Radio Network, we're talking to you on 13 12 69, and we're going to take a short break, and we come back in a moment with something special, something along the lines of the Rugby League Grand Final. We'll talk about it after this.
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2: 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And if they handle it the way they handle it today on Monday, you've stuck a pin in it. It's over. We're keen to see him perform. So well done to Adam Dewey and Benji Marshall.
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0: Okay, what we're doing is, because we've got the grand final coming up this week, it's actually tonight, what we've gone and done is, during the week, I was doing the 2SM breakfast show, filling in for Tim Webster. One of the people I spoke to was pretty special. I interviewed the 2001 Premiership coach and captain, Michael Hagan, from the Newcastle Knights. We had a great talk to him about what it was like leading up during the week of a Premiership, what it was like, being around the team and what you have to... contend with as a lead up to that. So I thought it's pretty relevant to what is happening today. Some of the things are a little dated now, some things that happened because it was, I think, Wednesday we spoke to him. But I thought I'd share it with you now. Let's have a listen to this. This is from Wednesday, 2SM Breakfast, when I talked to Michael Hagan, one of the greats from the Newcastle Knights. Sunday night, they take on the Roosters at a Accor Stadium, but the build-up hasn't been without drama. A remorseful Phoenix Crossland has apologised to Nathan Cleary after being handed a four-game ban for a tackle that left the Penrith halfback with a fractured leg, and that rules him out of Sunday's decider. We thought we'd talk to someone who has been very close to grand finals, especially from the Knights area. Back in the 2001 Premiership, he was the coach. This week, he's provided a character reference for Crossland at the Judiciary alongside Knights' great Mark Hughes. Premiership-winning coach Michael Hagan joins me now. Hags, good morning. How are you?
1: Morning, Dave. Going well, thank you. You?
0: Oh, not too bad at all. Now, Michael, please tell me your thoughts on what has been handed down, that decision on Phoenix Crossland, because a lot of people would like to know your thoughts. You were very close to it.
1: Yeah, I mean, it's a difficult one, and no one wants to see that type of injury. And I know Nathan personally really well, and his dad and his mum and family, so... That was the first traumatising part of that event. And then, of course, Phoenix was the person that got himself in that position. And, I mean, he's made over 1,000 tackles this year, hasn't put anyone in any danger at any stage and just got it wrong, unfortunately. And the judiciary had to deal with it because of the severity of the injury. And sadly, Phoenix is going to be unavailable for the Knights on Sunday. But, he's handled it well. A champion young bloke. He's been the Danny Badiris medalist this year, so it tells you how well he's respected by his peers at the Newcastle Knights and the football club. But he'll be supporting Harrison Graham, and Tommy Cant will have to come on and do a bit of a job against the Roosters at dummy half on Sunday. But a tough situation, but I think it's been dealt with quickly, and the outcome was always going to be a difficult one, but that's unfortunately sometimes that happens in our game. And you've got to cop that on the chin, and he's done that, and the Knights will move on and look forward to Sunday.
0: Michael, I've got to talk to you about Sunday's game against the Panthers. People are on the edge of their seat. It's one of the most exciting games of all time, be it any form of game, whether it's a finals game, a grand final, or any level of game. We've seen emotion through some of the former players. Matthew Johns hit tears on TV. Andrew Johns shaking and crying in the commentator's box. You were in the coach's box the last time Newcastle won a grand final in 2001. What's the feeling that you're gauging around town and from your peers?
1: Yeah, I'm seeing and feeling similar emotion around the team this year. The fact they've been underdogs in every semi-final they've played in so far, they've been well outsiders. They'll be outsiders again on Sunday. And we had a very similar scenario when we were involved back in 2001. We sort of gave ourselves a chance as a group back then, even though the punters and everyone else outside of that probably didn't give us much hope against Parramatta, and they were the form team of that season. So I do like the similarities. I like the mix of senior players like Tyson Frizzell and Dane Gagai and Kalen Ponga. And they're playing alongside some of these tremendous young players that don't seem to have too much fear. They're playing with a lot of confidence, and they seem to be enjoying it and loving each other's company. So that was, again, a big part of our campaign 2001. And we're all still great mates from that time. And there'll be a heap of those old boys that played in that game supporting the team on Sunday night.
0: Michael, take us through what it's like grand final week leading up to the big game. How do you keep the young group focused when the whole city, the whole country is reaching out, screaming out, wanting to know about them and what's going on?
1: Yeah, I think it's important that you embrace it and that you enjoy it. And I think the Knights, from what I can see, will be doing exactly that. They'll have a fan day today where they might have, Newcastle might have 10 or 15,000 fans come along to that session at McDonald Jones Stadium this morning. They'll be at the grand final breakfast or event tomorrow morning, and they'll have a bit of travel and stuff to sort out. But I think, again, you've got to take that on board. You've got to soak it all in, not get too wound up too early. And I think Justin Holbrook's got a pretty calm, relaxed nature, and he's been great for them this year. They've dealt with a bit of adversity with, you know, Jacob Safidi suspended for 4 weeks, Trey Mooney injured for the rest of the year, Dylan Brown, of course, unavailable with an ACL, and they've just got on with it. So I think this week will be similar. Mm. I don't think that'll shift their mentality too much, and they've still got some great players in Fletcher Sharp, Kalen Ponga, Bradman Best, Dane Gagai, and the wingers who are both scoring tries for fun. So I still think they've got enough points in them, and they've just got to do a good job defensively against the Roosters forward pack, who are going to be tough, and they're a quality team as well.
0: Tell me your thoughts on this one. What's the nerves and expectation going to be like for Harrison Graham? He's set to start the grand final, I think, at hooker in for Crossland's absence.
1: Yeah, it'll be a big step up. I mean, but he has started in games that they've won before this year, including, I think, maybe against Canberra in Canberra. He's been very much part of the 18-man squad for, you know, the last 15 or so weeks. He's fit. He's quite skillful. He actually adds a little bit of attack to their creativity, to be honest. So, again, he's a little bit older. I think he's maybe 25, and I'm sure he'll understand his role. And I'm sure Justin and Danny Medeiros will be in his corner as well, a former champion hooker at the club who's on the coaching staff. So I'm sure he'll be fine. And, you know, they'll need to give him a rest at some stage. And Tommy Cant's done a great job deputising as a dummy half as well. So I think they'll be able to handle that, and I'm sure he'll enjoy it and he'll do a good job.
0: Newcastle Knights premiership winning coach Michael Hagan on the line with us now talking. I want to go back to 1936 for this one. It was the last time an NRL debut and made a debut in the grand final with Eddie Lockhart. And this weekend, it's 19-year-old Diesel Hagan who will be the first player to make his NRL debut since then. Now, Diesel Hagan, not a relative of yours, just the same name. Is that correct?
1: Yeah, just shares the same surname, and the reason I know that is because he's quite fast and skillful, and I was quite slow when I played. So the DNA test was quite conclusive. I think that there's no relation there at all.
0: Okay,
1: but he's a champion young bloke. I know his family. He's done good things at SG ball level. He's come into New South Wales Cup, and he is a very much a player on the rise.
0: Tell me, Michael, last question for you today. Expectation for the Newcastle Knights and for the Newcastle supporters this weekend. What do you think?
1: Well, I've tipped them to win the last 3 weeks. I'm tipping them to win this week by 6, and I'm saying Kalen Ponga will be the Clive Churchill medalist. There you go.
0: Quick one, Dally M's tonight. I know I told you last question. Dally M tonight, what do you think?
1: I think it would be Nathan Cleary.
0: That'd be great.
1: Some sort of consolation given the year that he's had. And
0: yeah.
1: What a champion young player he's been. Hasn't won that before either, I don't believe. And I think that would be a fitting end to his season.
0: All right. So, cool. Thank you for giving us some time, Hags. Always great to talk to you, and we thank you. And we hope you are celebrating with the rest of all the boys and you enjoy the game on Sunday night.
1: Will do. Enjoy it. Always a great time of year.
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0: He's 2SM, Newcastle's 2HD, right across the Super Radio Network. He sounds good, doesn't he? Coming back to Australia soon. That is Robbie Williams and that big hit song, that's Feel. It's Dave Cochran, keeping you company, edging our way up to lunchtime for this Sunday of the long weekend. I just want to let you know what we've got lined up for you. If you're out and about, if you're visiting friends, if you have to work tonight and you're out and about in the car or the truck and you're thinking to yourself, I'm going to miss the rugby league, you won't miss it. Just tune in here and you'll be able to hear the full ball-by-ball description of the game. We're actually crossing to it at 6 o'clock tonight. That's Australian Eastern Daylight Savings Time. Get used to saying that, Tony, because bloody daylight savings kicked in. It still feels like 20 to 10 to me, or 20 to 11 to me, but yeah. Tony Vidray's keeping you company this afternoon. He'll take you from lunchtime right through to the game tonight. And Tony's looking forward to talking to you on the open line, which is 13 12 69. And, of course, as I said, we've got the big coverage of the game coming your way tonight. It'll either be the Roosters or it'll be the Knights, but I think it's going to be a great grand final, and I hope you enjoy it listening it here. And tomorrow morning, I can tell you, Richard King's on the radio. Very rarely do we have him for a long weekend, but this is the one we've got. And Richard King doing the breakfast show from first thing tomorrow morning. He's looking forward to catching up with you, who he hasn't spoken with for a while, on the network here. So Richard will be on. Then tomorrow afternoon, it'll be Tony again. And on tomorrow night, it'll be David Wright keeping you company. So we've got a bit coming for you as the long weekend continues. I'll take a short break right now here on the Super Radio Network.
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3: This is people living in tents on the banks of a river, and the council's threatening them with $1,100. 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

0: You know, I think the world of Paul Kelly. He's an incredible songwriter. I liken him to Bob Dylan. Bob Dylan's the best songwriter, best lyricist in the world, but, geez, he can't sing.
1: Yeah.
0: You know, Bob Dylan's got a terrible singing voice, you know what I mean? But, geez, he's one of the best songwriters of all time. And I'll say the same about Paul Kelly. Paul Kelly's an awesome songwriter, but, geez, I don't think he can sing real well, you know. But, hey, he's done well, and he's... if you ask me who the top three songwriters are in Australasia, I'd say, not in any particular order, Paul Kelly's there, Don Walker's there, and Neil Finn's there from Crowded House. There you go. That's my thoughts. Hey, listen, you have a great day. That's it for me. Enjoy the rest of your long weekend. Please be safe. I'm leaving you in the most capable hands of Tony Vidray. He's doing talkback with you this afternoon, taking you right through to tonight. Go the night.
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5: Federal Treasurer Jim Chalmers says the Albanese government isn't anticipating our economy will slide into a recession. The Reserve Bank increased the official cash rate by 25 basis points to 4.6% earlier this week. It's the fourth interest rate rise this year. Speaking on the ABC, Dr. Chalmers has blamed rising inflation primarily on the effects of the US-Iran war, but doesn't expect that the conflict will cause a recession here.
6: We're not anticipating a recession here. If you look at the forecasts from the Reserve Bank, and we'll update the Treasury forecast in the mid-year update towards the end of the year, we're not anticipating that here in Australia, but certainly it is weighing on global growth and we're not immune from that.
5: Police say the condition of a 5-year-old girl allegedly struck by a vehicle during a grand final parade in Newcastle has improved from critical to serious but stable. The girl was one of 10 people struck when the vehicle allegedly careened towards spectators awaiting a drive-by of the Newcastle Knights football team. A 67-year-old man, initially listed as critical, is also now in a serious but stable condition. 18-year-old Indika Bambrick Summerasinghe is due in court today. He'll face numerous charges, including 3 counts of dangerous driving causing grievous bodily harm. A battle is reportedly brewing in Queensland amid allegations the state government's moving vulnerable children to cheaper care homes to cut costs. The Sunday Mail reports the Department of Child Safety could face an unprecedented legal dispute following claims by whistleblowers that authorities haven't been acting in the best interests of children. Last month, a 17-year-old girl died after being moved into 2 different residential care homes, despite being flagged as high risk for suicide and drug use. The SES has responded to more than 300 calls for assistance after a severe storm system left a trail of destruction across Sydney and the state south yesterday. Sydneysiders made over 200 calls after 30 millimetres of rain was dumped across the city, triggering flash flooding at Darlinghurst and Moore Park. At Ulla Dulla on the state's south coast, a mini tornado swept through the town. The SES says local volunteers attended 40 calls for help there. The New South Wales government is urging people to enjoy the grand final safely and respectfully, but they're reminding the community that there's never an excuse for domestic and family violence. Minister for Prevention of Domestic Violence and Sexual Assault, Jodie Harrison, says 1-800-RESPECT messaging will be displayed inside and outside a core stadium to raise awareness of the support available.
7: We want everyone to enjoy the grand final really safely and have a great time. We're also asking people, if they see something that isn't right, to speak up, to let people know that there is help available if they're seeing something that may be domestic and family violence.
5: Sport, and in rugby league, Wakefield Trinity have claimed the English Super League title with a 23-10 defeat of Warrington Wolves in the grand final at Old Trafford. It's Wakefield's first top flight title in nearly 6 years.

0: we're also asking people, if they see something that isn't right, to speak up, to let people know that there is help available if they're seeing something that may be domestic and family violence.
1: Sport and in rugby league, Wakefield Trinity have claimed the English Super League title with a 23-10 defeat of Warrington Wolves in the grand final at Old Trafford. It's Wakefield's first top flight title in nearly six decades. It comes after the club was relegated 3 years ago, returning to the ESL only last year. Newcastle's Dane Gagai will kick on after this evening's NRL Grand Final, with the star centre cleared to play for New Zealand in this year's Rugby League World Cup. The 35-year-old has been granted permission to switch his country of eligibility from Australia to New Zealand. Checking finance, and oil is worth $91 a barrel. Gold's currently trading at $4,140 an ounce, and one Australian dollar is buying 69.51 US cents. 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Sunny with light winds becoming southeasterly in the late afternoon, then light in the evening. A medium chance of showers tomorrow, with temperatures ranging from 15 to 23 in the city, 14 to 25 in the west. Looking further ahead, medium chance of showers for Tuesday and Wednesday. At the moment in the city, it's 22 degrees, 22 at Bankstown, Penrith and Richmond. That's the latest. 2SM News, I'm Roger Smith.
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0: to Dave Cochran and also producer Mark, who has they both worked very, very hard this week. I was listening to great job, Dave, too, by the way. I was listening to Dave just after, I think, 7 o'clock this morning, and he was saying, having a bit of a grizzle, saying, "Where's the sausage sizzle? Where's the coffee cart?" He was promised a coffee cart, and he said he was going to send a note off to the CEO. You know, if he's going to do a Sunday, he expects a sausage sizzle and also a coffee cart. Well, the CEO has actually issued a company-wide memo back, Dave. I don't know if you've had a chance to have a look at it yet, but they've responded in three words, and the three words are, "Get it yourself." So that's the message, get it yourself. Yes, which is pretty much what we all have to do anyway. So great job. So, yes, Dave is going to go home and catch up on that 1 hour that he missed out in sleeping this morning. I want to talk a little bit more about daylight saving in a moment, but let's go to the phones straight away and have a chat with a gentleman I have not had a chat to in such a long time because I've not been on of a Sunday afternoon. That's Clarence. Good afternoon, Clarence.
1: I saw a movie with Brad Pitt, that dog movie.
0: Ah, I just heard about it, The Beast or something?
1: Yeah.
0: Yeah, I literally just heard about 10 minutes ago. Dave Cochran was telling me, whatever you do, go to the movies and watch it because it's a great movie. Did you like it?
1: It's a great movie, right, but it only had Brad Pitt in it and it only had a dog in it and it had an old man came in it. That's it.
0: Is that it? That's a cheap movie to make.
1: Yeah, that is very cheap, isn't it?
0: Apart from Brad Pitt's wages.
1: I would say something. If Foxtel had it, I would watch it again. I wouldn't go and pay to see it again.
0: Right, okay. It's one of those feel-good movies. You get your sugar hit and then you go.
1: I would go and pay to see The Drop. I saw The Drop on Foxtel.
0: Yeah,
1: I saw it at the movies, right, and then I saw it three times on Foxtel.
0: Wow. What's The Drop about?
1: The Drop about this woman, she's in a restaurant where she gets her text messages and she meets this bloke, right?
0: Right.
1: And then she lied to the bloke because she lost her watch. But she didn't really lost her watch. He found it in her bag.
0: Oh, wow. Okay.
1: She found it her bag. And I'll tell you a funny story.
0: Please do.
1: The girl on The Young and the Restless, right?
0: Yeah.
1: She plays Sharon Case. And have a guess what she bloody plays, Sharon.
0: Her name is Sharon on the show, and it's Sharon in real life.
1: Yeah, her name is
0: that
1: Sharon
0: right?
1: Case. And her character is Sharon.
0: You know what that's called, Clarence? It's called what? Art imitating life.
1: Yeah.
0: Art imitates life. All right, buddy. Take care. You have a lovely day as well. Good on you. Thanks to Clarence. I haven't spoken to him in ages because I've not been on of a Sunday afternoon. I'll forewarn you over these next few hours that guaranteed I will accidentally say good morning. I'll accidentally say good morning when I actually mean good afternoon. Good afternoon, Charlie.
2: G'day, Tony.
0: Good yourself.
2: Yeah, and that's the way out of it. You say g'day to everyone.
0: That's it. G'day, mate.
2: Yes, g'day, mate. Okay.
0: What have I done wrong now? Do tell. What have I done?
2: No, you haven't done anything.
0: Oh, good.
2: First of all, I think we're in for a cracker game because I think the Knights can't lose. They are going to play for those 10 victims.
0: They
2: and
0: will.
2: That's going to make they for will. A cracker game.
0: Yeah, they will.
2: No matter
0: yeah,
2: who
0: agree.
2: Wins or loses, I'm going to see the Knights play tonight against my team.
0: Yes.
2: And I think they're going to stand up like we've never seen them stand up before. So I'm looking forward to a really good game and my boys better stand up.
0: Yeah. And now, look, the Roosters have got a motivation to win because the women are in their grand final as well. The women are playing against the Broncos. So they've got a chance to be champions of the men's and the women's. So they've got motivation. I agree with you. I think the Knights are going to be, they'll play like rabid dogs. They'll come out of the blocks. And the game going last week, I didn't pick them. I thought, no, there's no way in the world you'll beat the Panthers. They go down a player. And I thought, no, there's no way in the world you're going to win now. Then they conceded a try just before halftime. I thought, no, there's going to be a blowout in the second half. Five, maybe 7 minutes into the second half, I'm watching it thinking, I think the Knights are going to win this. Like, Penrith were flat.
2: Yep,
0: they were flat.
2: So, I I was watching it, and all I could say, I said to one of my mates when he texted me, you know, congrats on that. I rang him up and I said, mate, the only thing in the Roosters' favours is we had 48 hours extra rest.
0: Yes.
2: But that got wiped out yesterday. Because of the emotion, there's such emotion on this. And to be honest, there's a big part of me that wants to see the Knights win for these victims too. So I'm going, yeah. I've got a heart. As much as I want to see my team, I've got a heart. Okay, what I want to bring up is what you were talking about last week, because, again, I had to listen to an expert or somebody in the know trying to explain why certain people that have a hearing problem isolate. I would ask you, I call Brett Bertitude a Dalek detector.
0: Mm-hmm.
2: I know what that means because I wear a cochlear implant like him.
0: Mm-hmm. Yep.
2: And there are a million and one reasons.
0: A Dalek
2: like
0: detector.
2: Walking out today, even walking outside today, would force me to walk back in, and that is because there's a 5 kilometre breeze.
0: What's that?
2: Because we have a microphone.
0: Oh, okay.
2: And you put a microphone in the wind and then listen to people.
0: Oh, yeah.
2: And that is what I hear.
0: That's interesting.
2: And then I have to decipher what you're trying to say over the top of the traffic, the beach, or the background noise, and the wind muffling in. Like, you just sort of sit there and you think, oh, it's a beautiful day, but I'll just stay
0: it's
2: behind
0: It's all too
2: grass.
0: Hard, yeah. I would have thought the technology...
2: Pool.
0: Yeah, I would have thought... Well, pool's obvious. I would have thought the technology would have, like, had some sort of noise-cancelling effect to be able
2: there
0: to
2: is.
0: Filter out a lot
2: there
0: of that
2: is.
0: Stuff. There is, yeah.
2: I'm going to make the offer of... We can't really do this now. I would make the offer... Next time you want to talk about what hearing problems are, you get someone like myself or you get someone like Brent who's actually got the aid and ask him very simple questions. What's it like when you go to the club with your family? You were talking about exactly your study because you've lost a little bit of hearing. I was hearing what you were saying and I'm picking it up. What you're experiencing at the table and you can't follow conversations... You put me in a club, what a hearing aid does is amplify all the noise.
0: All that background noise, yeah,
2: you
0: that's terrible.
2: Can hear.
0: Yeah.
2: No. When you've got, not with the cochlear implant, when you've got the other implants, the hearing aids that they usually hand out to people, like if you go and get one, they'll put a little hearing aid in your ear, right?
0: Yeah.
2: That will only amplify the sounds you can only hear. You are still deaf to the sounds you can't hear.
0: Yeah, well.
2: So if there is an annoying note, for me, it's chip packets. You can put me in the grand final in the stand and somebody opens a packet of Smith's chips, I just want to jump the seat and belt them in and say, put the chips away. Because the rattle of the chips comes in, drowns out everything.
0: So, I had a hearing test done a while back where I said, and I've got a similar thing that my father had, which was that sort of background noise. And I said to them, you know, if I'm in a cafe, I find it really hard to hear because of all the background noise. And the audiologist said to me, she said, you need to try and develop this little technique. And in, I think in some cases you can't do it because it's just too noisy. And she said to me, you know how when you're in a room and like you're at a party and people are talking and you hear your name from across the room and you hear your name being called and all of a sudden that gets through? I went, yeah, I do. And she said, it's an interesting thing that your brain does that it allows important messages through, and your own name is probably the most important thing to you. Yes. You'll allow that message to get through. And she said, what you've got to try and train your brain to do is to filter out all the background noise and just allow, which is hard to do if that background noise...
2: No, I'll teach you right now how to do it. Yep. Do you have a favourite instrument?
0: Oh, yeah, well, let's say the guitar, yeah.
2: Okay, the guitar. From now on, when you play a song, forget the words, forget the drums, forget every other instrument.
0: Just listen to the guitar.
2: Focus on the guitar. I'm a musician too, so I had to pick out the bass of the song, so I had to ignore. And once you've learnt it, it's very easy to do. You can listen to a song.
0: Yep.
2: and switch the whole band off except for the instrument I need.
0: That you want to hear. You're wonderful. I need to switch you off now, Charlie. I've got to move on. But as always, fantastic to talk to you. Have a wonderful afternoon, and I hope your team wins, whatever that team happens to be. We will talk about that. Talk about some really bizarre things. I was on the road on Friday and also yesterday, and the accident that occurred. I want to have a little bit of a chat about that, because I was actually very, very near that accident near the Link Road in Newcastle Wall's End just after it happened. So I'll share that with you right after this. Newcastle's 2HD and the Super Radio Network.
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0: All right, let's talk about the roads, the nights, the road to the grand final and all things in between. So this is a very, very bizarre set of circumstances. So on Friday afternoon, I was going up north of Newcastle and got as far as probably, I think it was a little bit further than Buller Dealer, and then came to a screaming halt. And I was very excited to drive on that road because it's the new M1 extension. So all the people coming from Sydney, love to hear from you. You don't have to go through Hexham and snake around Taro and then wait and go up over the Hexham Bridge and then go through Roman Terrace and then go. It's literally a multi-million dollar new piece of road. The critics have said, oh, you're just pushing it further up north. Well, no, that's not true because it does actually make two lanes of road travel quite nicely. And I was looking forward to driving on this new stretch of road with few interruptions, and it came to a halt, and I thought, oh, really? I thought, oh, don't tell me all the critics were right, that, yes, it's now bottlenecked a little bit further up. And no, that's not what happened. There'd been an accident, and for the first time ever, I saw the Westpac rescue helicopter land on the other side of the road, so it affected southbound traffic. I was travelling north, and so it was quite slow. Southbound traffic had come to a complete stop after we got past the accident. And let me just say, firstly, the Westpac rescue helicopter is, oh my God, have you seen it? Have you been close to it? It is enormous. It's not just a little helicopter. It is enormous. And they were just clearing up the last remnants because there had been a crash between a truck and two cars. So I have not heard if there's any injuries or fatalities that have come out of that, but I do hope that everyone was all right out of that particular accident and, yes, made it to my destination. And then yesterday morning I'm coming back from my little trip up north and I had to drive through Wall's End, the Link Road. And as I'm getting closer to the Link Road, I saw up on the overhead signs, incident on the Wall's End Link Road. And I thought, oh, great, here we go. I've got to go through this. And as I've gotten closer, it turns out that I was, it was after this particular incident had happened. And the incident, of course, is the car that hit 10 Knights supporters as they were waving the team bus goodbye along that stretch of road. I was coming in on the aftermath of it, and I thought, oh, okay, it's just the Knights supporters seeing off the bus. That's the incident. And I kept driving, kept going, went to my destination. It wasn't until I got there that one of the people said to me, oh, did you hear what happened? And I said, no, what happened? And that's when I found out that someone had driven a car into 10 people. So it's something that you have probably heard about. I haven't seen any footage of it because I don't think there was any footage of it or dash cam footage. But allegedly, the driver was skidding around, hooning, doing all sorts of silly stuff, got to a roundabout and then continued to do the hooning and showing off, lost control, and has hit 10 people on the side of the road. Terrible, terrible. Two people still in hospital. From what I've heard this morning, they are better, including a little girl. So if I had been thinking a bit quicker, I would have run Dave Cochran live from the scene because I was there and given a live cross. But no, I didn't. I didn't do that, sadly. Otherwise, you would have heard me yesterday describing what had gone on, the aftermath thereof. So the latest on this story is quite disturbing. And it's come out in about the last hour or so. So let me just share with you some more details that you will no doubt hear in the ongoing news bulletins. The driver's name is Indika Bambrick Samarasinghe. Indika Bambrick Samarasinghe. He's 18. He's been charged with 9 offences after his car struck Newcastle Knights supporters at Wall's End, injuring 10 people, including 3 children. The crowd had gathered to farewell the team ahead of the NRL Grand Final. Police allege Samarasinghe was driving a BMW erratically before it lost control at a roundabout on Newcastle Road at about 9:30 a.m. yesterday morning, crashing into the roadside crowd. He was arrested at the scene. Two male passengers aged 18 and 19 were uninjured. He faces 3 counts of dangerous driving, occasioning grievous bodily harm, 3 counts of negligent driving occasioning grievous bodily harm, and 3 counts of causing bodily harm by misconduct whilst in the charge of a motor vehicle. A 5-year-old girl initially left critically injured, now in a serious but stable condition, according to the Sunday morning updates from the media this morning. A 67-year-old man is also serious but is also stable. Another 5-year-old girl, a 2-year-old girl, and 2 adults remain hospitalised in stable conditions, while 4 other patients have been discharged. Now, he was refused bail, and he's due before the courts today. His P1 provisional licence has been suspended, and the BMW ceased for forensic examination. This the media reports are that he's known to police, and the charges remain allegations to be determined in court. Now, I did have... Where is it? No, I can't find it. I'll have to get my hands on it. Yes, he is known to police. Now, the other report, which I'll try and get my hands on, was that he's been subject to driving offences as late as April this year, where his licence was suspended, and also in February. So, and the allegations back then were erratic driving. So this guy apparently, allegedly, I will say allegedly, has form, and it's unverified at this stage. So I'll wait for the news cycles to do their thing and to verify the facts. But apparently, from another news report that I did read this morning, which I can't seem to get my hands on all of a sudden, hang on. I wonder if it's on, because I have two devices. I have the iPhone and the iPad. I wonder if I've put it on the other device. Did I put it on the other device? Yeah, no, I haven't got it on the other device. So allegedly this guy had driving offences back in February and April of this year, and the April one was where his driver's licence was suspended. So I wonder if he was driving on a suspended licence, or if he managed to get it back and then got behind the wheel and then started doing the same things that he was picked up for previously a few months ago. We will certainly find out. Now, here's another interesting perspective from someone who has commented on social media, and I'm going to quote them because I'd love to hear thoughts on this. 13 12 69, I'd love to hear thoughts on this. And this person has said this, right? I do not defend the driver at all. The question I have is, if the council and the state government knew there would be so many people on the side of the road, why was it not under traffic control or a single lane? We see kilometres of witches' hats put out and half a dozen cars with flashing lights for one guy using a whippersnipper, yet this has been overlooked. Proper management of the crowd, proper management of the event, could have prevented this from occurring. I don't think it would have prevented it from occurring, just quietly. I think that if you're going to drive erratically and you lose control, you probably would have gone through witches' hats anyway. But I like the idea. What are your thoughts? I like the idea of doing it properly, having some proper traffic control. Is it too hard to have proper traffic control with some witches' hats and down to one lane to allow the bus through? Or do we just say to all the Knights supporters, just turn up at McDonald Jones Stadium and you can farewell the bus there. Do not line up on the streets. Now, let me just say one very brutal thing to finish off with. When I went through well after the event, and mind you, I drove through at about 11 o'clock, to put it in perspective, 11:30, so it's at least an hour and a half, 2 hours after the event, there were a lot of Knights supporters still walking on the street, on the road, not on the footpath. There was no footpath there. they were walking on the road, and cars were slowing down, and so it's look. And I'm not defending the driver at all. I will say that as well. I think what he's done is despicable. I just want to say that you've got to put the odds in your face. Don't walk on the road. You walk on the road, you're putting a target on your back. What he did was terrible. But I just wonder if we could have had some sort of traffic control, traffic management system. Love to hear your thoughts on that. I dare say, I wonder if I can ask Mark one day when I'm back working with him, whether we can get the politicians and ask them the same question. Because it's an interesting one. Love to hear from you. I will answer that phone call right now as people are ringing in. Love to hear from you this morning. I did it. Told you I'd do it. This afternoon, 13 12 69, Newcastle's 2HD, the Super Radio Network.
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0: That's the number if you'd like to have a chat this afternoon on this long weekend. I forgot to mention that. It is a long weekend here in New South Wales. I think it's a long weekend in a lot of other places. Is Labor Day Australia-wide, maybe? Yes, public holiday tomorrow. So you can give me a call if you're having a lazy afternoon. 13 12 69 is the number. You can send me an email. I do have an email to get to in a moment. tony@2hd.com.au is probably the easiest way to do that. All righty, let's go to the phones and have a chat to Dave first. Morning, Dave.
24: Oh, good morning, I did it again.
0: Afternoon. It's afternoon. Oh, it could be morning. It actually could be morning from if you're in Queensland. So I'm right, yeah. For another 22 minutes. Yes, okay. Take it away.
24: Doesn't have a public holiday on Monday.
0: Oh, don't you? Oh, okay. Yeah, right. Okay, isn't it? That's a bit ironic, isn't it? It's a Labor Day public holiday and you guys have to go to work.
24: Oh, that's fine. We make up for it early in the year. We have quite a good run of public holidays then in a row. Anyway, on your comment regarding the tragic event, and like everyone, my heart goes out to everyone who's been injured or witnessed it. That's traumatic on its own. Definitely, in many ways, this was a foreseeable event.
0: An avoidable event.
24: Well, foreseeable. Yeah. It's not uncommon for Newcastle to line the gutter and the footpath and the streets to wish their football team goodbye for a grand final.
0: Mm.
24: I think that precedent's been set 2 times prior.
0: Yep, yep.
24: Having said that, it's been a long time between those events, and the population has grown considerably.
0: Good point.
24: Now, only the courts and the police will decide who's to blame for this event, but I think various government agencies need to have a good, long, hard look at what they're paid to do and whether or not the traffic management in this sad event could have been better handled.
0: 100%. Totally agree. Yep, absolutely.
24: Yeah. Mm. I feel it might be a little bit too early to be talking about this. You opened that can of worms.
0: Yes, I did.
24: And I definitely appreciate that the mainstream press is desperate under Peter Vallandi's guide to avoid any negativity today and tonight.
0: You got it.
24: But the event has occurred. It could have been avoided with people simply doing what the taxpayers pay them a lot of money to do.
0: Yeah.
24: Thanks, Tony.
0: Okay, good on you, Dave. Yep, thanks for your call. I totally agree there, and that's the thing that I do say. And I agree with Dave. It's probably one not for today, that we can push it aside and just enjoy the grand final but deal with that some other time. But I do wonder whether we should talk to someone from traffic control and find out why that wasn't done. That's probably a conversation for another day. All right, let's have a chat now to Mark. Morning, Mark.
1: G'day, mate. How are you?
0: Very well. I keep saying good morning, which I can get away for another 21 minutes, but after that, it's afternoon.
1: Exactly. I have no idea what time it is. You keep changing the clock, and I don't know. I'm a Queenslander. Banana bender.
0: That's it.
1: Mate, I don't want to be rude or obnoxious, but and allegedly, I love that word, allegedly I'm one of those.
0: Mm.
1: Mate, we've just gone through that aeroplane that went down with a name that I can't say. We've just got this kid that hit those people, you know, being a lunatic. No offence. I can't say his name. I'm sick and tired of, why is it always one of those names? It's not Bob, it's not Mark, it's not anything. Mm. What I'm trying to say is, and then that gentleman that just rang before, or how about we get these people to do this and these people to do this, how about we don't? Because we should have education, we should have knowledge, we should be the people that we are. Mm. These lunatics are doing what they want, and then it's called racism, then it's called bigotism, then it's called this. No, you're with me?
0: I'm 100% with you. I'll call your comment and I'll raise you. I'll raise you another one because I have friends of mine who are truck drivers, and some of the stories that I'm hearing of truck drivers from a particular area of the world, and I'll name it, it's the subcontinent, right, who are dangerous. They're on the roads, they are dangerous, and every truck driver that I've spoken to has said these guys are on the roads, they've had very little training, they've literally had their driver's license from overseas rubber-stamped by the state government of New South Wales, the state government of Queensland, put them out on the road driving very large vehicles, and they are dangerous. So I'm going to raise you and say that a lot of these accidents were foretold by people who drive on our roads for a living and who have said that there are people on our roads from that part of the world that are dangerous, and let me say, yes, it's sounding like I'm racist, and I'll wear it like a badge. At the end of the day, not all of them are bad, but I think once you start to hand out driver's licenses in New South Wales without going through the proper testing and approvals, you are putting people's lives at risk.
1: And I agree with you, and I'll raise you one more before kick me or throw me. And I'll raise you this. Mm. As I said, I'm not going to wear that badge because I don't want to be that person. But you've seen in the news, and I've been watching it fastidiously, on that little lady they tried to kill in America.
0: The lethal injection
1: yeah,
0: one.
1: Lethal injection.
0: What a story.
1: Fascinating. But we need to bring in punishment in this country. We need to bring it back to teach people that, you know, actions are words and actions are consequences. Mm. And at the moment, there are no consequences.
0: And that's,
1: now, this
0: that's
1: kid, no offence, yeah, this yeah. kid's going to get off. And
0: yeah,
1: he
0: has
1: injured 10 people. Yep. There'll be a mental health issue. Mm. There'll be, you know, my parents hate me. There'll be one of those things. He did what he did, and he was being a lunatic. And I'm sorry, the name gave it away. The eradication gave it away on how he was driving, and people have been injured, and there needs to be an accountability.
0: And he's done it before. That's the bit that's got me. He's done it before, allegedly.
1: And this is what I'm saying. Mm. Well, I know we're not going to bring back capital punishment. I'd like it for some people, and it's got to be crystal clear, like the Bondi thing. That is crystal clear. All I'm saying is, and I know I'm going to, this is not a good thing, he needs his fingers cut off.
0: That's a bit too extreme. I wouldn't go that far.
1: No. Well, there you go. I'm just saying that you do. Yeah. He'll never do it again.
0: Well,
1: the thing is, we need accountability for people to stop doing what they do, understand our rules, understand our country. Every other country in the world is doing this. People keep forgetting. Mm. Every other country in the world does things like this, and we're the moral compass. Stop being the moral compass, because everybody comes here and does what they like.
0: I'll give you a prediction, and I'll bet you a cup of coffee on it. He will be charged, he'll be convicted, and it'll be overturned on appeal.
1: Correct, because that's the way
0: our system works.
1: I will buy you a carton of beer. Now you've got my number, you've got my name.
0: I do. All right, I've got to write this down.
1: Here in a month that he walks.
0: Yep, absolutely.
1: Guarantee it.
0: Yeah. No. I totally agree. That's what'll happen. There'll be justice that'll be seen to be done, and then on appeal, he'll walk. Because don't forget. That's Dave, by the way. Thanks, Dave. Don't forget that the judges in this country have a guidebook, and the guidebook forces them to take into account the victim's chances of rehabilitation. So, and also their background. So, if the chances of rehabilitation is high, they let them off. And that's one of the reasons you've seen stories of people knife-wielding lunatics down in Melbourne, in Victoria, released on bail 17 to 20 times because their chances of rehabilitation, Tone, is high. And so that's why they get let off. So anyway, that's a prediction that Dave and I was happy with a coffee. Dave, don't need a full carton of beer. But I enjoy the sentiment. Okay, I'd love to hear from you this afternoon. I'm going to get used to saying that. Afternoon, 13 12 69, Newcastle's 2HD in the Super Radio Network.
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4: Just name me one that you have respect for. Hawke and Keating, yeah. Chifley and Curtin, yeah. Rudd, Gillard, and the lot we've got now. They get transcripts of what's said here and what's said on Smithy's program, and they know what's written in the newspapers, but they seem to totally, completely and utterly ignore it and still run off on their own tangent with the ideology that they have.
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0: Here I was thinking everyone would have a lazy Sunday afternoon in front of the television, and well, I've got a full board of calls. So let's start with Tony. Yeah, let's see if you hang around, Tony. Yeah, oh, you did. Good on you, buddy.
12: Good afternoon, Tony. How you going?
0: Yeah, very well. What's on your mind today?
12: Look, first I'll talk about multiculturalism and nationalities and that, and people, I'm getting irritated. I've had a few National Indigenous people. They're good people. It's good and bad, but they're saying themselves they're Aborigine. The word Australia does not exist. I think that's just stupidity. Some Aborigines, they call themselves Aboriginal Australian, but that's not the issue. The issue is about a lot of these islanders, Samoan Tongans. No, I'm Tongan, mate. I'm Samoan. I'm Maori, you know, or Cook Island. They don't want to become an Australian. They could say they're born in Australia. These ones, the young ones, are actually born in Australia, and they nearly wanted to punch me the other day. I said, listen, mate, this is Australia. I was asking you if you're an Australian or not. No, I'm Samoan Tongan, yeah?
0: Well, by definition, if you're born in this country, you're Australian, full stop. And you're Australian, well, and you are Samoan by heritage, but you're Australian because you're born here.
12: Yeah, but see, it's not only, like I said, it's not just the Asians in this country. You've got other nationalities, some of the Middle East and some of the Greeks, Italians. And I had a run-in last year with a bloke. He called me all the racist, the white trash to me. I called him a Dago Wog, and he nearly wanted to punch me. So,
0: you love punching on, don't you, Tone?
12: he don't ever think it's all just about the Middle Eastern. A lot of Italian and Greeks don't want to still be there. They're still in that Italian blood in there. They don't want to be Australian. This is my issue.
0: So to be fair to what you're saying, I've grown up with a lot of Italians and a lot of Greeks, and there's a lot of truth in what you're saying, and particularly once a few of them start to get a bit older. And I did have a discussion with an older Italian who said to me, oh, I never should have come here, I should have stayed. And I said, there's no way in the world you would have survived in a post-war Italy. I said, it was ravaged. You came out here to make a life, which you have done. And I said, you've got the choice if you want to go, oh, what would I want to go back now? So it's a really interesting state of mind, because they're kind of now stuck between sort of two nations. But they first and foremost, they're Italian.
12: Yeah, same with the Greeks. Greeks are very passionate on their country. Anyway, I didn't want to
0: talk
12: about that. I've got to talk one more thing, Tony.
0: Sure.
12: West Tamworth, Coaldale, there's a big crime problem, and I've just wanted the state governments and federal government, I was talking to a bloke when I was getting country, and he was telling me it's very bad. You can't even go in at night. It's shocking.
0: Which town? Tamworth?
12: In West Tamworth, Coaldale.
0: Tamworth.
12: It's about 10 minutes from Tamworth. The young kids, they bash people up. People are not even scared to go out at night. Now, that's not... The media should make a story about it,
0: I agree, and I think it's what a few callers have already said, and I think it was Mark from the Gold Coast, that consequences... The saying is, consequences have actions, but sadly, in the judicial system, consequences don't seem to have... actions don't have consequences, is what I'm trying to say. All right, let's go to the phones again and have a chat to Margaret. Good afternoon, Margaret.
13: Good afternoon. First of all, up the notch.
0: Yes.
13: We will pluck their feathers out.
0: Let's hope so.
13: But getting on to this scumbag in Newcastle, his car should have been crushed there and then.
0: Yeah.
13: In order to get a license.
0: Yeah.
13: That's a punishment I believe in. We've got to stop this. I'm 92 and I have never known the world to be so bad.
0: There's a lawlessness about it, isn't there?
13: They'd only have to hang a couple.
0: Or
13: put him on a plane and send him back to where he comes from.
0: Yeah, yes. Look, going back to your car comment, I think they've impounded it for forensic testing, and once it is tested... I've heard a rumour, and it's not... and I can't verify it, but apparently the car was modified, so it was one of those modified to do burnouts and perform. If that's the case, you probably will end up with a situation where it's crushed.
13: Yeah, Yes, good, good. But, you know, like, the world's going crazy.
0: Yeah, yeah. And it's just like everyone is starting to say, you know, consequences should have actions. And the problem is, when consequences, you know, when actions don't have consequences, people go, all right, well, I'm never going to get picked up for doing this, so I'm just going to continue to
13: Well, he's done it again.
0: Yep, he's done it over and over again. Yep.
13: He hasn't hurt allegedly. One. He's hurt 10, but how many more people are going to have this on their mind for some time, those that were close by?
0: Did you see the footage of the of the car, the two 14-year-olds? Did you see that? You knew exactly what I was about to say before I even said it. That was in down the road from where I live. Ashtonfield is the next suburb over from where I live.
13: 14.
0: And I know the street because it's quite a long street, so guaranteed that street's going to get speed humps soon. But it was the most shocking thing I've seen all year. If you haven't seen it, you just Google, 14-year-olds, Ashtonfield. Yeah. The car flipped into the air and then came crashing down on a parked utility.
13: Chilly,
0: and two 14-year-olds were in. One of them decided to get up and run off. The other one was injured, so he couldn't run off. So they arrested him, and then they got the other one 4 days later. But again, consequences, actions. I wonder what's going to happen.
13: Like 12 and 14-year-olds, where are the parents?
0: Oh, that's, yeah.
13: Where are the parents?
0: Yeah.
13: Parents today have got... I've had kids say to me, there's no such word as no. Okay, there is a word no, and parents have got to start using the word no. You know, with all these motorised scooter things, who buys them for the kids?
0: Yeah, exactly. They were Christmas presents for a couple of years ago.
13: No.
0: Margaret, they were Christmas presents from the parents to the kids a couple of years ago.
13: So you blame the parents.
0: Absolutely. I do. 100%. Yeah.
13: I do.
0: 100%.
13: But anyway, I'm glad I got this little bit. I am dropping over this creep.
0: Yeah.
13: You know? And I would volunteer to go on the jury. I will head a jury. I know what would happen. He wouldn't lose 10 fingers, he'd lose 11 fingers.
0: Yeah. The 11th one's the most important one.
13: You know what? The 11th
0: We do so that it doesn't happen again. Something tells me that you wouldn't get picked for the jury, Margaret, because you walk in with a predetermined prejudice. So we wouldn't get picked.
13: I wouldn't show that till I've got the hair.
0: Yeah.
13: But anyway, I don't know what I'd do with him.
0: Yeah.
13: To me, he should be put. My tax money. I don't want to feed him with my tax money.
0: Yep. That's right.
13: Put him on a plane and send him back to the whatever bad country he come from.
0: What if he was born in Australia?
13: I don't care. Send him back.
0: What are you going to do?
13: Let him live in that. He's, you know. Oh, I am. Yeah. Okay. I've had my say.
0: You've had your say. Good on you, Margaret. Take care. 13 12 69 is the number here across Newcastle's 2HD. And the Super Radio Network. Love to hear your thoughts on all of this. Now I'm just looking at the clock. I'm trying to do the mental arithmetic. They've left a different type of clock here. I've got to do the maths on this one now. No, I've got. I think I've got time. I've got time. 3 minutes. Yes, I do. I do. I do have time. Look, I let's just take it down a couple of notches. I really don't want to sound racist, but as I said, I've spoken to quite a few truck drivers who are livid that the ease at which people from overseas are given driver's license in this country, and they drive big vehicles, and it was predicted that it's a problem waiting to happen. And yes, it is happening. All right, love to hear from you. 13 12 69 is the number here. Newcastle's 2HD and the Super Radio Network.
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14: 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Hawke and Keating, yeah. Chifley and Kirkham, yeah. Rudd, Gillard, and the lot we've got now. They get transcripts of what's said here and what's said on Smithy's program, and they know what's written in the newspapers, but they seem to totally, completely and utterly ignore it and still run off on their own tangent with the ideology that they have.
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As Paul Skaggs across Newcastle's 2HD and the Super Radio Network, 13 12 69 is the number here. If you want to have your say, what can I say? I can say that you can have your say. Whatever you want to say, you have to ring the number 13 12 69. A huge thank you.

0: Good afternoon, I'm Tasaba Brown. The Sydney teenager who was allegedly behind the wheel of a car that crashed into and injured 10 Newcastle Knights fans has been refused bail. The 18-year-old has been charged with 3 counts of dangerous driving occasioning grievous bodily harm, 3 counts of negligent driving occasioning grievous bodily harm, and 3 counts of caused bodily harm by misconduct. He has fronted Newcastle Bail Court today and did not apply for release before bail was formally refused. The court heard the most serious offence of dangerous driving carries a maximum jail term of 7 years. Treasurer Jim Chalmers has vowed there will be more savings in the mid-year budget update, but has downplayed the prospect of more cost-of-living relief for Australians. Prime Minister Anthony Albanese had indicated this week that help is on the way for households, but Dr. Chalmers told the ABC the government is looking to run a tight ship due to sustained pressure on the budget.
1: We're not anticipating a recession here. If you look at the forecasts from the Reserve Bank, and we'll update the Treasury forecast in the mid-year update towards the end of the year, we're not anticipating that here in Australia, but certainly it is weighing on global growth and we're not immune from that.
0: Shadow Treasurer Tim Wilson has labelled Jim Chalmers a disastrous treasurer and has called for him to stand down. The Australian Federal Police is investigating Australian links to a Fly Dubai pilot who allegedly attacked a colleague in the cockpit. The pilot was stabbed by his co-pilot in an alleged attempt to crash the plane on Wednesday. The investigation is being conducted by the Victorian Joint Counter-Terrorism Team comprising the AFP, Victoria Police and ASIO. A new study suggests more social and affordable housing isn't the cure-all to solving Australia's housing crisis. The Anglicare Sydney report reveals the strongest results occur when affordable housing is combined with secure tenure, practical support and a sense of community. Anglicare's Dr. Rob Stokes says if we focus only on supply, there's a risk of moving the crisis rather than solving it.
2: To make sure that those tenancies that are created are long-term, and so that people feel safe and supported and are able to rebuild their lives and seek employment, you need more than just supply. We found that if you have secure tenure, practical support and a sense of community, you can really change people's lives.
0: The Greens have joined the coalition in opposing Labor's controversial digital duty of care, warning Communications Minister Annika Wells would be given excessive discretion over online content. Mr. Shoebridge says the Greens would not support Labor's exposure draft as it stands, which could force the Albanese government to rewrite the laws. The Albanese government needs support in the upper house to pass the legislation, but the Greens, Coalition and One Nation have all rejected the proposal. In sport, the NRL Grand Final has arrived. The Newcastle Knights and Sydney Roosters are set to battle it out for Premiership glory at Accord Stadium tonight. The Knights are the second team in 90 years to make the Grand Final after being wooden spooners the year before. Panthers superstar Nathan Cleary might miss the start of the 2027 season after a second operation in recent days, but he's doing okay. The champion halfback suffered a compound fracture and dislocation during last week's preliminary final loss to Newcastle. His left leg is in a moon boot, while his right leg is now also in a thick cast. To the AFL, departed Brisbane coach Chris Fagan has apologised to Fremantle's Jordan Clark for remarks made during his speech at the Lions' Best and Fairest. And the Formula One chief has given the clearest indication yet that the season will conclude as planned this year in Qatar and Abu Dhabi, despite months of uncertainty surrounding both races. Turning to finance, oil is worth $91 a barrel. Gold is trading at $4,141 an ounce. And one Australian dollar is buying 69.43 US cents.

0: each of the line's best and fairest. And the Formula One chief has given the clearest indication yet that the season will conclude as planned this year in Qatar and Abu Dhabi, despite months of uncertainty surrounding both races. Turning to finance, oil is worth $91 a barrel. Gold is trading at $4,141 an ounce. And one Australian dollar is buying 69.43 US cents. 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Sunny with light winds becoming southeasterly, partly cloudy with showers tomorrow, and temperatures ranging from 15 to 23 in the city, 12 to 25 in the west. Looking further ahead, partly cloudy with a possible shower on Tuesday and Wednesday, cloudy on Thursday. At the moment in the city, it's 24 degrees, Bankstown 23, Richmond 24. That's the latest 2SM News. I'm Jasava Brown.
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0: or send me an email, tony@2hd.com.au. Let's see the lovely people who've rung in and who are patient enough to hang around. Peter, are you there?
1: How you going?
0: Yeah, good. Thanks for waiting. What's on your mind?
1: Your last 80-year-old was saying about execution, fingers off. That's pretty harsh.
0: I find that a bit harsh, yes. I think we can have better ways of punishment than that. I think we're better than that.
1: We've been trying the better ways. The judges, and she would be on the jury, only finds him guilty, not take him out and hang him by the neck until he is dead.
0: Mm.
1: The judge makes that. Now, we got weak judges, and the judges are giving rapists 2 years because they're immigrants, 7 to 10 if they're Australians.
0: Mm. Yeah.
1: This is the problem.
0: It is a problem. It is. It absolutely is a problem.
1: And you had a bloke ring in. Please ring in this afternoon because Tony needs to hear what happened to you. He was 11. He'd done some shoplifting.
0: Right.
1: The bloke caught him.
0: Yep.
1: He dragged him back into the shop, put the stuff on the shelf, took him out the back and whipped the tip of his little finger off.
0: Mm.
1: He never stole again in 77.
0: Mm.
1: Western suburbs here, 2 months ago? Some...
0: lovely people. Yes.
1: Yeah, people from a different origin. Whipped the hand off a fellow. He had to run to the football field to get away from him, and the ambulances chased him down and caught him, and they've re-sewed it on. Why would a person cut another person's hand off?
0: Wow.
1: Unless it's Sharia law.
0: Mm. Yeah, yeah.
1: Sharia law, and it is in Sydney.
0: Mm.
1: And these politicians, they've got their head up there, how you going?
0: Mm.
1: And they're not listening.
0: No.
1: And if they don't start listening... Please, everybody, vote One Nation.
0: We're going to lose our country
1: elsewhere because we need a whole clean out. Unless you go in there and, like the judges, if the judges don't have some rules, doesn't meet the pub test, judge, you've just lost 50% of your super.
0: Mm.
1: Ooh, shit, he won't make that mistake again.
0: Exactly.
1: Oh, you've the second go, you've lost all your super. You do it again, you're out of a job.
0: Yeah. The problem, of course, is this judge's guide, and that's one of the first things I would do if I had any power or influence whatsoever. I would shred that judge's guide and completely rewrite it and have a situation where they are forced
1: I think the people should have a say. Now, I was at a club here a while ago, and they were talking about a brutal woman killed and a dog killed and raped and this. And they said, kill him. And then, for the rape, anybody that rapes, cut the whole thing off.
0: That'd reduce the incidence of sexual assault by about 98%.
1: He won't do it again.
0: Mm. No, exactly.
1: And that's the same as taking the little finger off.
0: Mm.
1: If you steal and you're doing it the second time, you lose the tip of your little finger.
0: Mm.
1: You want to do it again, son, we're taking the whole finger off the other hand.
0: Yeah.
1: Now, I know a bloke that had his finger taken off by his brother by accident. He won't cut it off. Poof, and off he cut it.
0: Mm.
1: And the chook ate it. And he worked all his life with one finger missing. He had a quite successful life, done very well for himself. And the company I worked for him as an employee, so we were the boss at the top. How'd you lose that? And he told the story. I laugh.
0: Yes, I don't agree with cutting bits off people's fingers and bodies and whatnot, but yes, extreme measures. And as you say, there is a particular type of law out there that allows for those things to happen. Yes, we can't bring ourselves just to keep some of these perpetrators in jail. Thanks for your call, Peter. Let's stay on the phones and have a chat to Graham. You there, Graham?
2: Yes.
0: Thank you for waiting.
2: Yeah, not a problem. Earlier this financial year, there was some discussion about introduction of death duty. So I just wondered whether there was any further development or talk on that aspect.
0: No, not that I know of. There's death duties were abolished, I think, in the 70s because you could drive a truck through how easy it was to get around it. So I know that they were lifted in the 70s. There's been a lot of talk since then about bringing them back, but I haven't heard of anything. Look, if there's a death duty to be contended with, it's called capital gains tax, where the liability essentially passes from you. Say you've got a rental property and you're renting it out. If you sell it during your lifetime, you pay the capital gains tax on it. But if you pass away, you literally pass the taxing event down to whoever inherits that asset out of your estate. If it's sold in your estate, the estate will pay the tax on it. So there's a kind of a death duties by stealth in capital gains tax, because it keeps following it down to the person or the entity that eventually sells it. But yeah, no, I don't know of any death duties. I think we're paying enough as it is. Graham, don't give him any ideas.
2: No, that's right. I was thinking, if you have a certain amount of cash and you got notice for your forthcoming demise, that you might be able to distribute the cash or something to your family before your demise to dodge the death duty.
0: Well, you can still do that now, but I guess the thing that it may affect is Centrelink. So Centrelink have a set of rules around, they call it deprived assets. So if you go and give away more than, I think it's $10,000 to family members, they will still count that as an asset for Centrelink purposes for up to 5 years, and then after 5 years, it drops off the asset list. So they, and in fact, there is a question on the form when you go to fill in the form to when you first apply for the age pension. It actually asks you, did you give away any asset in the previous 5 years? So you know, if you answer yes and you put details in there, they count that as an asset for up to 5 years after you gave it away. So it's not so much a death duties thing, more a Centrelink thing. So you can gift money. There's no gift duty at the moment in Australia, so you can do it, but it's only a question of if it affects your Centrelink scenarios.
2: Yeah, well, if you're not on Centrelink, if you're not on a pension,
0: if you're not on it, you can do whatever you like. Yep, correct.
2: Yeah,
0: I might just add a little bit more to that. In this world that we live in, this electronic world that we live in, you could create a problem for the recipient, right? And the ATO do monitor and they do look at bank accounts and what they call unexplained wealth. So if you gave away a significant, and let's just put a couple of zeros on that, say you gave away $100,000 to your adult child, that adult, and I often say this to people, that adult child may be faced with the question from the ATO, where did that come from? And if you don't explain where it's come from, we're going to assume that it's income, and we're going to add it to your in your tax return. So I often say to people that do want to gift money, make sure it comes with some sort of a letter or an email to say, you know, Johnny, I want to give you $100,000, put it against your home loan, blah, so that they've got some evidence as to where it came from. Yeah.
2: Okay. Well,
0: That's a sad world we live in, mate.
2: Yeah, that's right. One thing about death duties would be very attractive to the government, because not too many of us can escape death.
0: Yeah, true. But they tried it and it didn't work. So, don't give them any ideas, because we're already getting taxed up to our eyebrows at the moment. So I don't want any further tax complications. Thanks for your call. Graham, keep the calls coming, 13 12 69. We'll have a break and then we'll go back to the phones right after this across Newcastle's 2HD and the Super Radio Network.
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0: Thank you to everyone who's calling and leaving some messages and some stories. Now, Dave rang back and confirmed that when his father passed away, there was a fee from the government. It was called Death Levy, and it's a fee, $246 plus GST. I look forward to seeing that invoice, actually, Dave, if you send it to me, tony@2hd.com.au. That's the fee for the privilege of burying or cremating your loved one. So there is a fee for dying. Isn't that extraordinary? And I know for a fact that also the one thing I didn't mention was when you get probate, you know, the whole concept of getting probate, going to the Supreme Court and validating the terms of the will, saying this is the will and we'd like to distribute the assets, and the Supreme Court says, yep, that's fine, and they rubber stamp it. They charge a fee based on the size of the estate. So there's a sliding scale as to how much they charge depending on the size of the estate and the assets that are in the estate. So, yeah, very, very interesting. Now, the other thing I was going to mention to you as well, everyone who's calling in, I really appreciate all the calls. Please just be patient because we do get a lot of calls, and I will put you to air, but you just have to be patient and hang for me, which is what I hope George has done. You there, George? Hello, George? Case in point, George. George? 3, 2, 1. That's exactly what I'm talking about. So yeah, please be patient because I do get a lot of calls and I've got some commitments and ads and songs and whatnot that I need to play. Let's try with Mark. You there, Mark?
14: Yes, I'm here.
0: Thank you, Mark. Thank you for waiting. You've been patient. So you're exactly who I'm talking about. Thank you for being patient. Yeah. What is on your mind today?
14: Oh, I just. The listeners that you've got today, the beauties, eh?
0: Oh yeah, I preach to a broad church.
14: Yes, yes. Mm. But that lovely lady that you had talking, and she said it's a crazy world. Mm. It certainly is.
0: Yeah.
14: Now you got the other people would say, and cut the body parts off.
0: Mm.
14: Okay. Mm. Now if a man rapes a woman, that means they cut that off.
0: Mm.
14: And then what they'll do is, if he decides to become a woman, he's got more rights than a real woman.
0: Yeah, yes. We live in a crazy world. There was a high court decision made recently that focused on that exact same thing where incredibly controversial decision that around what is a biological woman, a person who is born as a woman, and now that includes someone who decides that they identify as a woman and they make the change.
14: Crazy, isn't it?
0: Mm, it's different.
14: This woman, they put to death, or tried to put to death in America.
0: Mm.
14: Now, they tried to put to death, it didn't work. Now, if they left her alone, she would have died. but they're not leaving her alone. They're bringing, spending the fortune to bring her back.
0: Mm.
14: For what? Are they going to put her to death again?
0: Well, I don't know what the system is over there, but if you're on death row, then they'll find a way. I just actually read the televisions on here, and the little sort of the little ticker line at the bottom of it. The person who heads up the jail that botched the lethal injection has just resigned. So
14: yeah, he resigned. Mm. Yeah.
0: Mm.
14: But also, I read the other day, do you know every death row has to have a defibrillator?
0: No, I did not know that. Really?
14: Yes, if you have a heart attack before they put you to death, they'll give you bring you back so they can put you to death.
0: Oh, wow.
14: But that's the same as Ned Kelly. They shot him to bits and then they saved his life to put so they can hang him.
0: So they can hang him, is that right? Yeah.
14: Yeah. The world is crazy.
0: It is.
14: If it wasn't so serious, you'd laugh at it. You know what I mean?
0: I keep saying it would be funny if it wasn't so serious, or serious if it wasn't so funny. So, yeah.
14: Exactly, yeah.
0: Mm.
14: No, I just sit back and laugh at things, you know. But, that's what I thought. If they cut his thing off, he becomes a woman, I'm all right for the woman.
0: Mm. Yeah.
14: You know?
0: Yeah, I know. I find things like that very hard to get my head around. I've said before, I feel for people who are, say, if you're male and you're born with an unusually high amount of estrogen in your system, and so therefore you identify as a female. I do feel for you, and also the reverse, the woman who's born with an abnormally high amount of testosterone in her system, and so she identifies as a male. I understand all that, I get it, but I just have trouble with the whole concept that, okay, all right, well, you identify as a woman, that's fine, but for you to impose, you know, your rights on everyone else, I just find it hard to get my head around.
14: Yeah, but it's the same as with lesbians. If you see a lesbian couple, now they're supposed to not like men, and yet one of them will look like a man. Why?
0: I'm not going there at all. That's an interesting one. Good on you, Mark. Take care. 13 12 69 is the number here. I'm not commenting on that at all. So that's there's let's just say that couples come in all shapes and sizes. So all good. Okay, so let's have a chat now to Sue. If Sue's been patient enough, are you there, Sue?
15: Yeah, I'm here. Thanks
0: for waiting. What's on your mind today?
15: I just want to say I agree with Nana Marg. Hi, Nana Marg. Mitchell's mum here. That guy was disgusting to do what he's done.
0: Mm.
15: And if he does go to court and he's got to have a jury, I'll sit beside you.
0: Okay.
15: I'm really horrified at the impact of all those people involved.
0: Mm.
15: I mean, and even just watching the TV, what it had on everybody, let alone those people injured and their families. It's disgusting.
0: Yeah.
15: I hope he has the book.
0: Exactly. And I, look, you know, he's 18. The male brain doesn't fully develop until at least age 25. We know that. These are all scientific, you know, facts. Men, boys take much more risks than girls do. They can't calculate the risks. So in that split second, in their mind, they think, you know, oh, I tell you what, it'd be a great idea. We've got a crowd now. I've got people watching. How about we do a burnout, because we'll have lots of people cheering and carrying on. So it's that dopamine hit that they're after, the validation, and they think, oh, let's do it. So in that split second, they go, yep, positive. These are all the great things that happened. There isn't that little voice in their mind that goes, hang on a minute, this is pretty risky. There's a lot of people here. What if something goes wrong? That doesn't develop until after they turn 25. So you know, it's a split-second decision that, as you say, it affects a lot of lives. It affected the families of 10 people.
15: And what about the whole of Newcastle?
0: And the whole of Newcastle. Well,
15: true.
0: Guys
15: who are playing footy tonight, what is that going to bear on their shoulders?
0: Yeah, well, as one caller said, I think that's going to reinforce them. They're going to be tough as nails tonight. They're going to do it. I mean, they've been talking about doing it for the city all week. But I think that's just going to give them a little bit of extra impetus, if that was even possible.
15: Well, I do hope it does.
0: Mm.
15: But then there's a guy came up from Sydney. He lives in Sydney. What's he doing up here on a Saturday morning?
0: Oh, he's entitled to come to Newcastle on a Saturday morning. Come on, I'll go to Sydney on a Saturday morning. That's
15: yeah, I know. But just to come up here and play silly buggers like that in a situation like that.
0: Yeah, I know.
15: That's just out of it.
0: I don't have an issue with that.
15: With Nana Marg. I'll be there okay. in the courtroom.
0: Good on you, Sue. Take care. Yep, we have Sue. We have one person on the jury, Sue. I'm sure there's plenty of people on the jury listening in right now. And I don't want to jump to conclusions, but as I said, I have heard and I have read multiple reports now that, he had priors, and the priors were erratic driving. So, yeah, let that roll to the back of the room. All right, let's have a chat to Brad. Hello, Brad.
16: Hey, mate, how are you?
0: Yeah, very well, very well. What's on your mind today?
16: Yeah, stay with that execution one, but, when it comes to pentobarbital, the way that the news brought it off, I notice they're not saying the actual drug anymore that was injected into it twice.
0: Right.
16: But for the first 2 days, it was a failed execution with pentobarbital.
0: Right.
16: So, all I'm saying is hopefully there's no wannabe black widows out there chasing us up on the market, because everybody knows what they put in.
0: What they use. It's funny you say that, because I have a story lined up for later on about a copycat crime that has occurred, which is really disturbing. So I've just got to put my fingers on that story. But it's horrible, it's a copycat from something that happened only about a month ago.
16: Well, no, I'll be interested. I'll be listening. But why do they have to tell us what she's injected with? Leave that alone to the public and whatnot. Mm. I don't think the whole world needs to know what the failed injection was and what they actually put in the vein.
0: Mm.
16: But another one made up.
0: But it's interesting. Actually, can I just, before you move on from that, it is interesting what you say, because without mentioning what it is, if I was someone, I think, oh, I wonder what they use, I'm going to Google it. So it comes up on my Google history. So if I then go and lethally inject and kill someone, they're going to find that I Google that eventually, so that I was looking for it, which then helps in the prosecution case against me. But if you go and tell everyone, then they all know what it is.
16: I can't believe they actually did it. I said, it's something they should keep, government... not to be told to the public. Like I said, hopefully this stuff can't be sourced on the dark web.
0: And yet, can I just throw another little bit of hypocrisy as well? Another thing, too, that media outlets were told the word not to say is the word terrorist, especially when the September 11 anniversary came up. And also when you had the incident that happened about a week ago where the co-pilot attacked the pilot... The media were told, in a lot of countries, not to use the word terrorist.
16: Well, I heard them say it's looking like a terroristic act.
0: Yeah, yeah, right. Okay. Well, that's probably here in Australia.
16: But anyway, I'm staying on the same subject, but, when it comes to if I order a plumber, okay, I get a plumber around in my house, like you've had, I expect the job to be done properly.
0: Mm.
16: So you've got the, I don't know what they call it, I'm not from America, you've got the jail system over there, executed, somewhere in Texas somewhere near Alabama or wherever it was. How did they get it wrong? So they were warned 6 months before, if you have a look, her solicitor told them that she was very hard to inject with anything, she had a bad condition with her veins, they were warned. So
0: really? It's
16: all over the news. They thought they'll go ahead with it, obviously warned about this.
0: Mm.
16: So you bring in the executioner and they failed.
0: They already knew about it. Yeah, right.
16: They're going to get sued. Mm. They're going to get sued for
0: This will be another legal battle. Maybe they should do what they do in China with the executions, where they what they do in China, or they did many, many years ago, where they did the firing squad, and then they send the family a bill for the bullet that was used. Remember those stories?
16: Listen, it rings a bell now, it's crazy world, isn't it?
0: It is. That's pretty next level crazy, yeah. Okay. All right, good on you, Brad.
16: Good
0: on you. Say, have a great afternoon. 13 12 69 is the number here. I will try and find that story, because it's the copycat one. Yeah, you don't want to give people ideas, because they tend to copy them. And it's exactly what the experts had warned everyone about. Okay, anyway, I'll try and get to that very, very soon. 13 12 69 is the number here. Newcastle's 2HD in the Super Radio Network.
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0: That's the number if you'd like to join the conversation, 13-12-69. Let's go to the phones again and have a chat to Norm. Morning. Afternoon, Norm. Morning.
24: Hello. How are you?
0: Yeah, very well. Very well.
24: Mate, I've had an experience which I feel should be brought to the notice of people.
0: Mm-hmm.
24: Right. Okay, here we go. I had a triple bypass heart surgery,
0: mm-hmm.
24: which was a complete success.
0: Good to hear.
24: Yeah, it was. But I had a stroke during the heart surgery.
0: Oh, wow.
24: Yeah, which is typically one of the complications of the triple bypass heart surgery.
0: Sounds it, yeah. So yeah. You obviously were under general anaesthetic, so you wouldn't have even known that it happened.
24: No, well, this is the thing. I was in the intensive care unit 2 days after the stroke, the operation and the stroke,
0: mm-hmm.
24: and the nurse tried to give me mobile, and she was having trouble doing so. So she got the physiotherapist in the setting, and two of them were trying to get me sitting up on the bed, and then further on, trying to get me to stand up. And they couldn't do so because my left leg was paralysed.
0: Yeah, wow.
24: And they couldn't get me out of the bed.
0: Yeah, right.
24: And they said that they'll have to report it to the doctors. Anyway, to cut a long story short, Manny, for the next 14 days that I was in the hospital, I was pleading with every doctor I seen, which was quite a lot because they come around every morning checking on the patients. And I was asking them, could they please check and do some tests to find out what's wrong with my leg? And they kept on saying they haven't got time.
0: Oh.
24: So we'll quicken up a bit.
0: They don't have time. Oh.
24: Yeah.
0: Yeah, the system's broken. Yeah, that's just...
24: Even though I believe it's their procedure that if somebody is in, will sit there with one problem and comes down with another problem, they've got a test.
0: Yeah, yeah.
24: The reason why, because say somebody, for example, was in there with pneumonia and all of a sudden caught COVID, well, they got a test to see what it is.
0: Yeah, what actually happened, yeah.
24: Yeah. Anyway, to cut a long story short again, my daughter finally brought me home after being in there for 2 weeks and no test being done at all. We both knew something was dreadfully wrong. Went to my GP, went to my cardiologist, went to other specialists, and none of them believed that I should be tested for stroke.
0: Right, none of them. Okay.
24: None of them.
0: Right. Can I just jump in and say, how did you get around in the meantime? Could you actually walk or not? You had to get around, what, in a wheelchair or crutches?
24: I was limping so bad. I was limping so bad because I didn't know that I had a stroke. So I thought, well, I better try to walk. So I actually broke my toes 3 times, which is on record, at Wong Hospital.
0: While you were trying to walk?
24: While I was trying to walk.
0: Jeez. Yep. Were there any other indications that may have suggested that you had a stroke? Like, say, not much feeling in your little finger or speech or something on your cheek drooping or something like that? Any other manifestations?
24: Yes, a lot. I had tingling in my left arm, in my left hand, especially the fingers, and in my all the way through my leg, and it was driving me nuts because I didn't know what the hell was wrong, because I'm no doctor. I knew something was, but I didn't.
0: And none of these medical professionals picked up on it and thought, there could be something happening here.
24: Well, not. I had so many professionals look at it.
0: Wow.
24: But not one of them did a test for a stroke, which is a simple 10-minute test. Not one of them. Anyway.
0: That's the biggest belief.
24: I went on before I finally went behind the back of the specialist I was seeing and booked in to see a neurologist who I'd never seen, but I should have from the start. Excuse me. It took 18 months of seeing all these so-called professionals. 18 months later, I was diagnosed by a neurologist the first day I seen him.
0: Yeah, wow, gosh. Gosh.
24: And that went on for 18
0: months. Yeah, right. And the thing about strokes is that, if you don't get onto it straight away, the body takes longer to heal or just doesn't heal at all.
24: Well, that's the reason why I'm so up in arms about it all. Because I was told by the neurologist that, well, first of all, he said he's got no idea why they didn't test for it while I was in hospital. He said because if they hadn't, because there is actually something they can do if they get to it quickly.
0: Yeah, yeah.
24: There is something they can do to make the stroke a lot less severe.
0: Yeah, that's it. That's it.
24: In other words, I'm paralysed and all I do is lay in bed all day.
0: Mm.
24: And this is all because of somebody else's negligence. Can I
0: ask you one question? Have you sought some sort of legal advice on this?
24: Yes.
0: Good. But let them sort it out.
24: You won't believe what happened there.
0: Well, I will.
24: You think so? All right. I won't name him.
0: Please don't. No.
24: No, no. I won't name anyone. Okay, but I got in touch with a law firm in Newcastle, and they came and visited me at home, the two solicitors, and they went through all the records which I had. And after they read all the records and everything else, they said they can assure me that I win the case. And this was a no-win, no-fee company?
0: It was or it was not?
24: It was.
0: It was, okay. Yep. So it was. So, that, yep, no-win, no-fee, yep.
24: Yeah, they advertised it.
0: Yep.
24: So, anyway, they had it in their hands for about possibly around 15 months or so. Then I got a phone call one day from one of the lawyers and said, it's going to cost me $6,000 up front. I said, but hang on a second. I said, you said when you took it on this...
0: No, with no fee, yep.
24: No, with no fee. I said, so what's that all about? And the lawyer said, well, We've been all through it, and we do believe there's a great case here, but we've got to get a medical barrister.
0: Yeah. I was just about to say, again, my very limited understanding on this, the no-win, no-fee cases is the fee from the solicitor, but sometimes they ask for money up front if they have to actually have what's called disbursements, if they've got expert reports or they've got to apply for freedom of information requests where there's fees and whatnot. So to pay for those, sometimes they actually ask for a fee to cover those, which sounds like you may have been subject to that.
24: Exactly. But the thing is, they didn't tell you that.
0: Yeah.
24: They did not tell me. And the worst thing is, I called another legal firm, and they listened to what I said, and they were no-win situation as well. And this lady solicitor, she said, "Well, we will definitely take it on because we know we can certainly win that because nobody can have a stroke in a hospital and not be tested for it." So they took it on, but she called me back the next day and said she made some inquiries with the hospital, and she said the worst news is because there's a time frame that you can go into litigation, and all
0: you've gone past you've gone past the time frame, yeah. Well, I know how you feel because I've gone past my time frame. I need to go to the ads, Norm. That's an incredible story, and I might get you to give me a call on another day to finish that story off. But I do wish you all the very best. That you're caught up in a paperwork war there. Thanks for your call. 13 12 69. More after this.
1: Tim Webster, back Tuesday morning from 5 a.m.
2: Just name me one that you have respect for. Hawke and Keating, yeah. Chifley and Curtin, yeah. Rudd, Gillard, and the lot we've got now. They get transcripts of what's said here and what's said on Smithy's program, and they know what's written in the newspapers, but they seem to totally, completely and utterly ignore it and still run off on their own tangent with the ideology that they have.
1: Tim Webster, back Tuesday morning from 5 a.m.
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0: That's the number if you'd like to give me a call, 13 12 69, to join the conversation. Let's have a chat now to Peter. Hello, Peter.
26: Hi, Tony. How are you?
0: Yeah, very well. Very well. What's on your mind today?
26: On my mind today is the big picture. You know, not the little picture about me, but the big picture, the whole of the world, the whole of Australia. And we have built a civilization which is entirely dependent upon diesel fuel. And there's going to be already the diesel fuel price, although the crude oil price is not at an all-time record high, certainly the world diesel price is indeed at an all-time record high. Now, they have a thing called this spread, the difference between the price of the diesel and the price of the crude oil. And so the diesel is accelerating in price away from the price of the crude oil. There's a few factors called the independent variables, and these are the variables. The variables are the crude, there's the supply of the crude oil, and then there's the refineries. The refineries are being gradually eliminated in the Middle East and in Russia. As a result, Russia, that was big exporter of diesel, is now not exporting the diesel. So now the other thing is, because the ships, the oil ships, the oil tankers have to now go around the Cape of Good Hope, this sort of doubles or triples the amount of time that the oil tanker takes once it's got its cargo to deliver its cargo, either if it's crude oil to the refinery in South Korea or Singapore, or if it's diesel to deliver it to us. So there's a
0: which adds to the cost.
26: There's a shortage of the ships to move the diesel, a shortage of the oil, a shortage of the refineries, and just this week, the Europeans have asked to release diesel from their strategic reserve in Europe. But the bottom line is, when you hear that they have what's called force majeure. Now, when force majeure comes into effect, all contracts are null and void. So when you hear a leader talking about, oh, we've got contracts to deliver fuel to us, all those contracts can be just torn up and thrown away. They're not binding things if there are overrides. So the result is our food, transport and production depends on diesel. Our entire society depends on diesel. Everything sold in Kmart, Woolies and Aldi's is moved by a diesel truck. So So without that diesel, our civilization, our society will just very quickly come from grinding
0: to a halt.
26: Throughout history, we've seen major civilizations collapse. And the shortcoming is this reliance on diesel, which is being disrupted in such a way that it can't be reestablished. It takes years to rebuild the refineries.
0: Because we didn't have a plan B all along to sit parallel beside it.
26: Right, the plan B is the electric trucks, the electric cars. At the moment, electric car is a luxury, but you could find that next year, just this time next year, an electric car is a necessity, not a luxury. They now have electric prime movers to tow semi-trailers in Australia, but they only have a short range of a few hundred kilometres.
0: Yeah, and the take-up's been a bit slow in the utility and the heavier sort of vehicle markets for electric vehicles. In the sort of domestic car market, it's been popular for good reason. But in the heavier vehicles, it's taking a while for the acceptance to take hold.
26: So in tractors, there are no electric tractors. All the tractors in Australia are diesel, all the big tractors. So as a result, what we really need to live is food and water. Now, often the water is pumped by a diesel pump. Certainly all food production and transport needs diesel. No diesel, no food. Now, when there's no food, you get rioting, and then you get lawlessness, and then you get migration. So I'm expecting those three things, rioting, lawlessness, and migration, if we run out of diesel, and all the facts suggest we will run out of diesel. There's no way around it. America is saying they may stop exporting diesel. We have been getting some diesel from America.
0: But they're going to use it internally. With Russia not exporting diesel, where are we going to get it from?
26: Well, right. China is a big user of diesel. So America wants to get that Iranian oil. Trump has already said he may invade Iran after the elections, take their oil, would pay off their foreign debt. Now, if they do that, the Iranians are going to destroy all the fuel refineries in the Middle East. So that's where the oil either comes from somewhere, but it's complicated. And there's the transport. The cost of shipping is at an all-time record high. It's taking longer for the ships. There's less fuel, and we need this as an indispensable thing. No diesel, no food. No food, no law and order. And society's civilization.
0: It's a grim outlook, and I guess this is part of the problem, that we're so far away from the rest of the world, and whenever there's a problem, and we've seen it happen before, particularly in the last 10 years or so, the moment COVID hit along, a lot of the countries just dried up and said, well, we look after our own people first. And stopped, exporting and dealing with a lot of the other foreign nations.
26: That's a good point. The COVID was voluntarily. This is something
0: which will be forced on us. Yeah,
26: enforced on us. No choice. Thanks for talking to me.
0: Yeah, no worries, Peter. Good on you. Take care. Yeah, it's an interesting one. And I always thought that diesel was a lot cheaper than your normal standard petrol. I remember putting vehicles through a conversion to convert them from petrol to diesel, and I remember they used to cost a couple of thousand dollars, and over time they were going to recoup that money. We're going to head to the news update next. 13 12 69 is the number here. Newcastle's 2HD and the Super Radio Network.
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20: Good afternoon, I'm Tazava Brown. An 18-year-old Pete Plate driver charged over a crash that injured 10 people in Newcastle has been refused bail. The Sydney teen was behind the wheel of a car that crashed into and injured Knights fans at Wallsend. A 5-year-old girl and 67-year-old man who were critically injured in the crash are now in serious but stable conditions in hospital. The case returns to court later this month. Australian security agencies are now investigating as it's been revealed that the Fly Dubai co-pilot accused of trying to hijack an Israel-bound flight spent about 2 years in Australia as a student. Passengers and crew intervened to stop the co-pilot from allegedly taking control of the flight to Tel Aviv on Wednesday. The plane was carrying almost 200 people and plunged more than 5,000 metres in just over 30 seconds. The UAE Prosecutor General says the co-pilot used a crash axe in what has been described as a terrorist attack. The Coalition and One Nation have both called for Jim Chalmers to resign as Treasurer after the latest rate hike. Shadow Treasurer Tim Wilson accused Jim Chalmers of having actively stoked inflation. It comes despite the war in the Middle East playing an active role in higher prices. Cabinet Secretary Andrew Charlton believes Dr. Chalmers' role is safe and he's doing a good job. Jim Chalmers says we're facing an uncertain time.
21: Disastrous from a cost of living point of view. And for Australians and indeed for people right around the world. And no serious observer of what's going on right now would conclude anything other than whatever the inflationary pressures here at home, the war in the Middle East is putting very substantial upward pressure on inflation, not just in Australia, but around the world as well. That's why we're seeing interest rates go up around the world as well.
20: Audio courtesy of the ABC. Extra trains and buses are running today to help get Knights and Roosters fans home from the grand final. Transport for New South Wales Coordinator General Howard Collins says Olympic Park will be very busy and it's best to get there early.
22: Extra buses from Roosterland in the eastern suburbs as well, and our special buses as well will fill in the gaps. We expect over 30 to 40,000 people will be travelling by public transport. And remember, your NRL ticket gets you free public transport anywhere on the Opal network.
20: Tens of thousands of people in Spain have been marching through Madrid and more than 50 other towns and cities demanding action on the country's housing crisis. Clashes in Valencia saw protesters use barriers to force their way through police lines, police responding with rubber bullets and tear gas. Parliament's rejection of the government's legislation has fueled anger in Spain. Parties on the right say the reforms would tip the legal balance against landlords. Protesters called for a general strike and demanded urgent solutions to the crisis, which has seen rental costs soar.
27: The rents go higher and higher and higher. Our salaries are not increasing as much as rent is.
28: We are all in our 30s, living with roommates.
20: In sport, the 25-year wait is over for Newcastle fans as the Knights gear up to face the Roosters. The Knights are hoping to be the first team in the NRL era to win it all from outside the top four, but it's a grand final that will be historic either way. Roosters captain James Tedesco will lead the side from fullback with Daniel Tupou and Mark Nwanganyituwaze on the wings. While in the women's game, the women's Sydney Roosters and NRLW Brisbane Broncos are battling it out for glory in the NRLW from 4 p.m. Australian Eastern Standard Time. Former Collingwood coach Nathan Buckley has dropped out of the race to become the next North Melbourne coach. Buckley's exit from the vacancy means the Kangaroos have seemingly overlooked all the experienced coaches on the market, including premiership coaches and club greats John Longmire and Adam Simpson. Elsewhere, Grian Myers has undergone a medical with the West Coast ahead of a trip out of the country for an overseas holiday, but he does remain keen to stay at the Cats, where he has 2 years left to run on his current deal. To finance, oil is worth $91 a barrel. Gold is trading at $4,141 an ounce. And one Australian dollar is buying 69.4 US cents. 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Sunny with light winds becoming southeasterly, partly cloudy with possible showers tomorrow, with temperatures ranging from 15 to 23 in the city, 12 to 25 in the west. Looking further ahead, partly cloudy with a possible shower on Tuesday.

He must have felt a thunder in his heart because he decided to become an Australian citizen. Did you know that? Well, yes, I am. Yes, signed the paperwork and became an Australian citizen many, many years ago. That's, yes, Leo with Thunder in My Heart, a super memory there from the 1970s. It is Newcastle's 2HD and the Super Radio Network. My name is Tony Vidre. I love to hear from you this afternoon, as a few people have done already. We'll get a go to the phones next. But love to hear from you this afternoon. What is on your mind? 13 12 69.

0: US dollars a barrel. Gold is trading at $4,141 US dollars an ounce. And one Australian dollar is buying 69.4 US cents. 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Sunny with light winds becoming southeasterly, partly cloudy with possible showers tomorrow, with temperatures ranging from 15 to 23 in the city, 12 to 25 in the west. Looking further ahead, partly cloudy with a possible shower on Tuesday and Wednesday, cloudy on Thursday. At the moment in the city, it's 25, Bankstown 24, Richmond 25. That's the latest 2SM News. I'm Tasaba Brown.
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0: Clemson loser by about 9:30-ish tonight. Yes, we've had a few phone calls asking what time the match actually starts. Now, the NRLW Grand Final, it starts at about 4 p.m. this afternoon, Eastern Standard Time. I'm going to start saying that again. And the Grand Final for the men starts around 7:30 p.m. So it should finish around 9:30 p.m. barring a draw and then additional time, extra time, whatever you want to call it. Yes, so let's hope that Justin Holbrook does not cut the figure of a lonesome loser later to tonight. Let's see how we go. Let's go to the phones and have a chat to Phil. Afternoon, Phil.
1: Afternoon,
0: Tony.
1: Tony, God, I just, a name that won't stick.
0: That's all right.
1: I even named my daughter's name was Tony.
0: Is that really with an I? Tony with an I?
1: Yeah.
0: Yeah, right, cool.
1: There's a lot of a discussion about indoctrination.
0: Mm.
1: Indoctrination has always been with us. It's not always ill-motivated.
0: Mm.
1: The Albanese government's proposed ban on misinformation is ill-motivated. Indoctrination occurs because there are questions we are never we can never materially prove or disprove.
0: Mm.
1: If we're going to demand respectful acceptance of declarations, we should provide material evidence to verify those dictates. Penny Wong, please note. Religious conviction is well established because when someone tells us that God has spoken to them through an archangel or a disciple decades later in the desert, whoever, nobody can prove that didn't happen.
0: Mm.
1: Nobody can prove it did happen.
0: Did, yeah,
1: now, correct. I can wander down to Coolangatta Beach on a cold day in winter and later announce that God spoke to me on the deserted beach and insisted we all should wear white shoes at Barrack for Carlton. Nobody can prove that didn't happen. I can't prove that it did.
0: Mm.
1: Even the head of the Catholic Church, Pope Leo, appears to have succumbed to external indoctrination. We are being reminded of the hateful incitement of some Islamic preachers, excused because they are reading from the written word, quoting Allah's detestation of those not embracing Islamism. Recently, the woke Pope publicly recognised that Islamic faith, its legitimacy, its entitlement to respect. Is this Pope a Catholic?
0: Yeah, good point. I did hear that he did that. I think he was just again stating to me, you know, an obvious that there's a religion, Islam. It's got a Quran. It's got a, you know, its version of the Bible. And he was acknowledging that yes, it is a legitimate religion. I found it quite fascinating that when he did the open air masses in France, they got something like, I think the estimate was 800,000 people to go and attend.
1: Still pockets are still Christian
0: areas. Yeah. And France, which is becoming quite overrun by Islam, I honestly thought that was a quite extraordinary number and for people to attend. And secondly, that there were no incidents as well, violence and clashes between religions.
1: Well, the Islamists wouldn't want to alienate the community, the Christian community, they want all the support they can get.
0: Mm. Interesting. Yep. You remind me that story about that you say that you can neither prove nor disprove that happened. Remind me of a joke that Dave Allen, remember the Irish actor, comedian rather,
1: yeah,
0: Dave Allen, yeah, told one night on a Friday night, and it goes along the lines of a priest on a Sunday morning decides to play golf, and St. Peter was upstairs and was looking down and thought, oh my goodness. So he calls God over and he says, have a look at this guy. He's a priest and he's playing golf on a Sunday morning. And God says, all right, well, he said, what are you going to do? He said, I'll punish him. And the priest tees off, smack hole in one. He goes to the next hole, smack, hole in one. Third hole, smack, hole in one. And St. Peter looks over at God and goes, you sure you know what you're doing? He goes, yep. Anyway, 18 holes, 18 holes in one. And St. Peter, after the last one, turned around and said, what was that all about? What are you doing? That's not punishing him. He said, who's he going to tell? Thought that was a classic Dave Allen joke including religion all those years ago back in the 70s.
1: Indoctrinated myself, I realise, yeah. And, you know, I can understand it happening. You hear it so often that you think it must be the facts. You know?
0: Yes, yeah. And look, and I think that's part of the problem that we have with, you know, the left and right politics. And I see it on social media all the time where people... and I have a few friends of mine that are, you know, I've said before, they're very right-wing liberals, very left-wing Labor. I've got one extreme greenie. So I sit back and I listen to and I read a lot of differing opinions on things. But what I find fascinating is these people that comment, they're kind of in a little bubble, in a little world, and they don't get a lot of people who challenge them on their viewpoints. And so, there's a certain level of indoctrination that has already occurred.
1: It's locked in.
0: My
1: brother was a Victorian, and he knew all about Daniel Andrews, but we had a discussion about what we're sort of talking about, and he said, I'll always vote Labor because they're there for the workers, and that's the fact, you know, it's... It's tribal, sort of.
0: It is tribal, yeah. And in fact, a lot of my Labor supporting friends on social media, they are very, very upset at Labor right now. They feel that they are completely mismanaging the economy, mismanaging a lot of issues, but they keep saying the same thing over and over again. Well, they're still better than the other team. They're still better
1: because,
0: than the other.
1: Because Labor are smart enough to know if you keep... giving people what they ask for, you'll get their vote.
0: Correct.
1: That's how it works.
0: That's how it works, yep. Okay, good on you, Phil. Take care. 13 12 69 is the number here. I'll try and go back to the phones right after this across Newcastle's 2HD and the Super Radio Network.
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0: Network. I may have mentioned it earlier already this afternoon. I seriously thought I was going to come here and have a nice little rest this afternoon. I might be able to do a bit of reading and catching up because I thought no one's going to ring. Everyone's in grand final mode. They're all sitting around the pool, around the TV, and the phones have gone nuts, which is great. Keep me busy. Carlos is going to keep me busy. How are you going to keep me busy, Carlos?
9: Talk a little bit of sense and a little bit of rubbish. How's that?
0: Oh, magnificent. That covers 99% of our callers. Well done.
9: Yeah. I was flicking through over the last little weeks, listening to Dr. Jim,
0: and yep,
9: some secretary for whatever in the same government, and people keep saying about fuel excise 52 cents per litre.
0: Yep.
9: Now they put up a thing on the television. The average price of unleaded fuel is $2.30 to $2.40. So just say $2.40, okay?
0: Yep.
9: That takes the excise and tax up to 75 cents a litre.
0: Correct.
9: So, but no one's worried if they don't that, and that was the sensible one. The other one, if I was writing the law and had the ability to put it into law, there is one word when you wrote the law out which would stop all these bail people getting out. It would stop judges giving people lenient sentences.
0: Yep.
9: And that's if you commit car theft, home invasion, the sentence is a minimum of 5 years jail, mandatory.
0: Yep, totally agree. Totally agree.
9: Nobody, the judges, left, right, or whatever, couldn't say anything because that is mandatory.
0: All they are there for is to determine if they're guilty, and yep. And if there's a jury, then their job is to instruct the jury as to what they're to listen and admit as evidence and whatnot. But I 100% agree with you. There need to be minimum sentences handed out for a shopping list of offences, and if you've done the thing on there and obviously you've read out some, or you've listed out some serious ones, so you're not going to get your little petty criminal who's going to go into these things. But so if it's a serious offence, a home invasion, then you've got a minimum. The thing that I found really offensive many years ago when Palaszczuk was the Premier of Queensland, her idea of going tough on crime was to increase the maximum sentences. And, we're serious about crime on children, right? And as I pointed out at the time, increasing maximum sentences is completely useless because you've got an entire judiciary who don't put people away. When are they ever going to sentence someone for the maximum sentence? So it was absolute, what they call dog whistling, virtue signalling. That's the word I'm after, virtue signalling. And sure enough, she was booted out and Chris Afuli came in on a platform of adult crime, adult time.
9: Yeah, but anyway, there's one other thing. The other one is I have a few problems with trying to figure out different things. And I was listening to the Bureau of Meteorology and telling us that from September till next year, there's two Niñas. I found out one, the one that's going to be affected is El Niño.
0: El Niño, yep.
9: Right.
0: That's the dry one.
9: Yep. I've just been out and crossing the Clarence River, going to Lilydale Gorge, which a lot of people won't know, but it's about 40 k's north of Grafton.
0: Mm-hmm.
9: 28 degrees and no breeze.
0: Yeah, that's already quite warm for spring, the first weeks of spring.
9: First
0: week.
9: Yeah, and I only go by that. I lived up in Tweed on the Tweed River of Port Macquarie on the Hastings, and the upper reaches of Clarence are very, very narrow now and dry.
0: Mm-hmm.
9: So, but on football, you know what I'm really peed off about the NRL grand final?
0: What's that?
9: I wish they'd do what they do in Victoria, and I hate Victoria. Bring it back to 2:30 in the afternoon. So
0: It's funny you say that because I've had a few callers who've rung in and said what times it start, and it starts, the men's grand final starts at 7:30 p.m. So we're talking through until 9:30 p.m. And if it's a draw, then it you'll have additional time or extra time or whatever they call it this week. But 7:30 p.m. start is pretty, it's pretty late. The women's are starting at 4:00, so it's already people are having a whinge that it's starting way too late.
9: Especially Tony, it couldn't have happened on a worse weekend when everybody's favourite daylight saving kicks in.
0: Yeah, exactly. Everyone's already tired because they've lost an hour. Well, you know, the reason it starts so late, Carlos, is because they've got to put the pre-game entertainment on, and that's going to take up a lot of time because everyone really hangs out for the pre-game entertainment. I don't care. Good on you. Thanks for your call, Carlos. 13 12 69 is the number here. Let's have a chat now to Ken. Afternoon, Ken. Hello, Ken. Mr. Ken, calling for Ken. All right, Ken's gone for a walk, so we'll have a chat to Mark instead. Hello, Mark.
10: Mark.
0: You didn't have to wait very long this time, mate.
10: Hey, I used to ride a Harley many years ago, and had those really loud shotgun pipes on it. And I pulled in the garage the other day, and there was a black guy on a brand new Harley, and he just pulled in and it was going, bup, bup, bup, bup, bup, bup. I said, oh, I have license, we'll lose. But he said, what's this? And he put his hand on the left-hand sort of handlebars, there's a switch, and just went...
0: Oh, it quieted it up.
10: Yeah, just like a normal motorbike.
0: Okay. That's interesting. Just
10: instant muffler.
0: Yeah, like, cheat code.
10: 70% of the noise.
0: Yeah, wow. So this for show.
10: Yeah, must be an option on them.
0: Yeah.
10: But you're talking about Dave Allen before. I used to, many years ago, I used to mow lawn a block of units. And one of the guys there was the theatre manager at the Opera House.
0: Right.
10: And I said to him, Dave Allen's on tonight. Next week. He said, do you want to get in? I said, oh, yeah. So I said, me and three others. And we appeared at the Opera House, and he said, just wait there. And the bell went sort of 15 minutes before you meant to go in. He said, just wait there for a minute. And anyway, he came and got us 5 minutes before the show. And he said, just come around in the side here. And we were at the side of the stage, and they put three stools out on the stage, about, I don't know, 3 metres away from Dave Allen. We sat there and watched it.
0: No way. From there. On the side of the stage.
10: On the stage, just over, and was looking at us.
0: Wow.
10: And Dave Allen comes out and says, good evening, crowd. And he looked at us and nodded his head, said, good evening, you four.
0: Wow. Yeah. What year was that? Can you remember what year that was?
10: It must have been the 80s.
0: Like early 80s or, he's now passed on. But, gee, he was a great storyteller. Like the jokes that he told fantastic.
10: It was funny when you're sitting right next to him. And he directed a lot of jokes at us. So.
0: Yeah, right. Yeah. Do you reckon the drinks that he was drinking, was it iced tea or was it really whiskey?
10: It wasn't tea, I'll tell you that now.
0: You can probably smell it from where you were.
10: Yeah. I'll never forget that.
0: Yeah, no, that's very cool. That's very cool. Now, I like Dave Allen. I kind of got to really enjoy the genius of comedies. Yeah, dry humour and how to construct a funny story with a killer sort of punchline from here. There were too many that were better.
10: A lot different than American humour. I don't like American humour much, but it's funny.
0: Look, there's some that do it well, but I think a lot of stand up these days, a lot of comedians are really they're gutter trash. I'll call them. You know that they just constantly talk about the sexual innuendos, and it's always about the ex, and here we go. Another one's just going to talk about their ex. Once again, it just goes on and on. It's irritating.
10: I used to like watching those pommy comic shows like Malcolm and Wilde, those sort of shows. But Benny Hill, when they finished up Benny Hill, he got told to go into the head office. And the guy, the boss there, said, "We don't think no one thinks you're funny anymore," and finish him off on the spot.
0: Yeah. Yeah. Well.
10: That's sad, isn't it?
0: Yeah. Look, television, radio, it's very brutal, and things, ratings, people's attitudes change, and there's a lot of shows that were probably cancelled a lot sooner than they should have been. But Benny Hill was he was a comedic genius. Like he was the one that wrote the joke that we still to this day reference every now and again. And it's the word assume. Don't assume, because when you assume, you make an ass out of you and me. He wrote that joke. Yeah, back in the '70s. Yeah, we still reference that joke now.
10: Yeah. I used to like Eric Morkenberg. He used to always pretend to straight up Ernie Wise's hairpiece.
0: Yeah.
10: He used to grab his head on side to side and then just pretend to tilt his wig back properly.
0: The other British comedians, and I was talking about this with my sister only the other day on Friday, was the two Ronnies and how funny they were. And I said to her, I said, you know, they didn't, their comedy just did not age very well at all. I bought a DVD of theirs and I sat down and watched it, and I didn't laugh once. The their jokes have just aged terribly. Didn't work at all. So, but back then it did.
10: Anyway,
0: All right, buddy. Good on you. Never assume, Mark. Yeah. That's if you didn't know that was a Benny Hill special, and he came up with the other one that he came up with, which again he was a fantastic play on sort of person who used to play on words, was euthanasia, and he started he introduced this big long-winded introduction saying, right now we've got an expert and we're going to talk about euthanasia, and the guy starts talking away about it's a difficult thing when you have to take the life of a loved one and blah blah, and lethal injection, and Benny Hill's just looking at him with this incredulous look on his face, and the camera widens out, and the there's a sign behind them that reads "Youth in Asia." So again, it was a great play on words, euthanasia versus youth in Asia. Yeah, very funny guy. What's on your mind? 13, 12, 16. What comedians do you want to talk about? Do you find them funny, unfunny? Another comedian here in Australia, actually, before I go to an ad break, Luke McGregor. He's done a Husey and has started to put the boot into the Australian Labor Party with all of their tax changes and whatnot. So he's copping a bit of flack at the moment. Going, oh no, not another comedian. Opening their mouth. So Dave Hughes did the same thing, and now Luke McGregor's done a very, very similar thing. And I'm sure there's many of you sitting out there right now going, who? Luke who? Luke McGregor? You probably know his face. 13, 12, 69, what is on your mind? Newcastle's 2HD and the Super Radio Network.
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That's Little River Band, LRB. 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And Lonesome Loser, and on a day like Grand Final NRL Day, where all the grand finals are being played, one team, one coach is going to cut the figure of a

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4: Have you having a wonderful Sunday afternoon? It's Tony Vidray. Yes, I'm usually on Sunday morning, but because of the long weekend, played a few little bit of swapsies and Tetris and moved some names around. And yeah, delight to be on your radio this afternoon. Love to hear from you. What is on your mind? 13 1269. Let's have a chat to Ken. You back, Ken?
5: Yes, I'm here.
4: Thank you for calling back. That's all right. I understand people have got to go. It's just hard with all the ads and music and commitments and whatnot.
5: No, I'd never do that. As soon as you went to talk, it just dropped out.
4: Oh, that'd be right, yeah. What's on your mind now?
5: On your news broadcast this morning early, they were saying, quoting Jim Chalmers, and he was on the ABC, and saying that high inflation, to the cost of living, interest rates, etc., were all a direct result of the war in
4: the Middle East. Yes, I heard that too.
5: Well, what I'm going on about is, I'm just really puzzled at what he's getting at, because the war started back in February. That's, say, 7 months ago. Now, my recollection of everything was we had high inflation, interest rates were on the rise, and the cost of living was getting out of control. So I don't know what he thinks in 7 months that caused all this problem. What do you think? We don't remember what it was like in February.
4: This is the thing that I have the most amount of problem with politics anywhere in the world, and that is the weight that you place on something when it has an influence on an outcome. So, you know, if you have event A and you have event B, and event C, and they all influence a particular thing, like, you know, an increase to inflation, they invariably play politics with the various weighting, where Jim will come out and say, oh, you know, it's event number A, that's the reason why, you know, inflation is high. And other people are going, well, that's a factor, but it's not the factor. There's also these other things that you can directly control, but you choose not to, or you choose to, you know, sporadically. But you want to play this political game where you want to place 100% of the weighting on event A, and, yeah, OK, it's a factor, but it's not the factor.
5: Ah. Tony, you're an accountant, I believe.
4: I am, yeah.
5: Yeah. So, well, they keep talking about the government spending too much money, and I agree with it. But what about the cost of energy? Energy, we got to the state where we were to Costello years because we did have relatively low energy costs, electricity, water, right across gas, everything, fuel, because fuel, like energy, affects every aspect of our life. I mean, even a corner shop has a bloody fridge. You know, I just don't know.
4: It's been a cumulative effect on a lot of things, and I can't put my finger on any one aspect that has increased it. But if you look at the graphs since 2022, since the Labor Party took power, inflation has increased under their watch, and it's been affected by a lot of things. One factor is energy. Another factor is fuel prices. Another factor is, you know, wages? Yeah, wages, fuel, electricity, you know, they all contribute. And it depends on where you sit on the political fence to say, well, you know, this particular issue has had more weighting, you know, than another. But it's, you know, and as you say, the energy prices go up, and it has done for quite some time, and some people put their finger on or put the blame on renewables, and that may have some, you know, aspect of it. I, you know, to me, I think it's the neglect of the maintenance on coal-fired power stations that has a lot of this, where a lot of them have been left to rack and ruin, and so this constant increasing in electricity prices, promises that just can't be sustained and made. Households doing it tough, so then the unions get involved and go, well, we need a price rise, so that ends up going up. Energy prices end up going up, so the small business goes, well, I've just had three of my costs go up, I have to put up my prices, which then is inflationary. So it's a vicious cycle that one thing is perpetuating onto another, and to break the cycle, you need a brave government that will reduce electricity prices and power prices, and then the rest will follow.
5: Right across. You talk about broadsheets and spreadsheets quite often. If you run a graph in the last, since 22, if you like, through inflation and interest rates and everything else, it just keeps going up and up. You know, if the Einstein is saying 10 years, it's going to be off the cliff.
4: Yeah. That's not what will happen. I mean, we're starting to hear the R word, the word recession. And if you remember back in 92, Keating was the one that coined that wonderful expression, which I thought was a disgraceful expression, which was the recession that we had to have. We're kind of entering in that same territory again, because if you do have a recession, then you do have a crashing of prices, you have a spike in unemployment, and then you have a drop in interest rates and a drop in inflation, and sadly, that's one way that we are going to get back to better prices.
5: No, I agree with it, Tony. Mm-hmm. In business till '92, it was the hardest time. I bloke them 4-day weeks, and people not paying bills, the whole thing. But what my point was, that it has to be addressed one way or another, recession or whatever, because of the graph, because I'm a mad graph man, always have been. And it is quite a concern. And the problem is with government, I've said it to you before, it's full of politicians and not businessmen or people that know what they're doing.
4: Hang on one sec, Ken. Hang on. I've got to find an article that you'll love. Hang on a sec. Just talk amongst yourselves. Here we go. Yeah. I've got this great... Hang on, somewhere here. Bear with me. I've got a friend of mine who made a comment in relation to that. Come on, where is it? And I've got it here somewhere, and I was going to read it at the an opportune moment, and I can't find it. Of course, I'm not going to be able to find it. Yeah, friend of mine who's an accountant, I may have thrown it out, actually. I think I did. Anyway, the story, the comment goes that there should be... no one should be allowed to be a politician unless they've run a small business.
5: I agree.
4: Full stop. Yeah, and I totally agree as well. This whole sort of academic little bubble that they live in, and they come out and they start talking in their little utopian think tanks. It's ruining every country in the world.
5: Yeah, just on that, last comment I'll make is, in the day, like for the local government, because I'm apolitical in essence, I vote for who I think is going to be the best member for this election.
4: Yep.
5: I don't care about his colours, but if he's good for the record and he's talking right, etc. Now, the superannuation machine system they got for government people was brought about wholly and solely because the local butcher, if you like, or whatever, people like him, he said, no, we're going to get a hospital here, we've got to fix the road, whatever. He stood for Parliament, got voted in. Now, because he couldn't be working at the butcher shop in Canberra, he got a remuneration when he retired from Parliament and got flicked, so that he could kick again. But since then, it's gone bizarre.
4: That's it. Again, and again, I was there when it was introduced, so I've got I'm cursed with a long memory. So the super guarantee system was brought into Australia in 1992. It started out at 3%, and it was a trade-off with higher wages. And again, to keep a lid on inflation, instead of giving the workers a 3% pay rise, they negotiated, the Labor Party negotiated, I think it was with Mick Keelty, although he may have moved on by this stage, but they negotiated with the unions to say, look, instead of giving the workers a 3% pay rise, we'll introduce it, or they did it in stages, and part of it was a 3% super guarantee amount. So all of a sudden, employers had to pay super on top of wages, and it was compulsory, and everyone had to pay it, and the only real exception was overtime. They didn't pay it on overtime. Now, fast forward, that was in 1992. Now, fast forward to now, and the rate of 3% increased over that period of time from 3% to 12%, right, which becomes a significant on-cost of every dollar in wages that you pay. You've got to pay 12% in super. But because of the sheer volume of money, it's now a $1 trillion industry, and it's attracting a lot of, let's just say the wrong type of investments. And so now you have way too much money in super, and superannuation trustees who are trying to figure out where to invest it. And a lot of the industry funds are making some very interesting choices about where they're investing all of their members' funds.
5: Yeah, I agree with that. Mm. If you run a graph to 12%, you start work at 21.50 and 70, you're going to have enough money to buy Tasmania.
4: Yeah, that's it. All right, I need to move on to go to an ad, but good to talk to you. Thanks for calling back, Ken. We'll get back to the phones right after this. Newcastle's 2HD and the Super Radio Network.
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6: Just name me one that you have respect for. Hawke and Keating, yeah. Chifley and Curtin, yeah. Rudd, Gillard, and the lot we've got now. 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
4: All right, let's go to the phones and have a chat to Shane. Morning, Shane. Afternoon, hi. Shane. Oh, I've even got the word afternoon written in front of me to remind me. Default to morning, yes. What's happening?
14: I'm pretty sure it was Carlos you were talking about fuel prices.
4: Yeah, Possibly, yeah. I think Peter was talking about diesel. I think he was the one talking about diesel.
15: Peter. Oh,
4: could have been. Yeah, it doesn't matter. Yeah.
15: Anyway, it was refreshing to hear someone that switched on that, you know, fuel XLS is roughly 50 cents a litre on unleaded, is it?
4: Mm. It's 52 cents a litre on unleaded, and then the final price gets GST added on top of that. So the total tax take in GST and fuel excise is up around 70, 75 cents a litre, depending on the final sale price of fuel.
15: Yeah. I've spoken to a few people, and they cannot believe, like, they're even on a pension, and they think they don't pay tax. You know, and I said, yes, you do.
4: Of course you do.
15: There's 15% in indirect tax and 10% GST. I know that's true.
4: Yep, absolutely.
15: And they just, oh, really? What? They just sort of can't get it through their head.
4: But even the house they live in, there's this tax called rates. Right. Like that to me is a rate. It's rates and taxes. It's a tax. I think tax on the privilege of owning a house.
15: Yeah, we get a library though.
4: Yeah, you might get your garbage collected every second week now.
15: I'm interested. At the end of the day, we're paying a lot of money for fuel in taxes alone.
4: Mm. Yeah, I know.
15: And that could be going back to the Australian economy.
4: Yeah. What did you think of Angus Taylor's idea that once fuel hits a certain level and it was $100 a barrel US, there's an automatic lever where they cut the fuel levy? So you don't debate it, you don't talk about it, it just happens. It's a legislative lever that it just, if this happens, then that happens.
15: I think he's $9 behind.
4: No, what? Not, what's that mean? $9 behind?
15: I'm pretty sure I heard this morning that was $91.
4: Oh, 91. Okay, yeah. But what do you think of the idea is what I'm saying?
15: Sure. We're going through a lot of trouble, mm-hmm. and if they want to drive us into more trouble, we need help badly.
4: Mm-hmm. It reminds me of another talking about stand-up comedians, and I can't remember who actually said this one to give them proper credit for it. It's like the joke that goes, the politician was standing in front of all the Australian people and saying that that our economy is in trouble. It's like we're standing in front of an abyss, and we need to take a great step forward.
15: It's just happening every day. Mm. They're not even bringing out workers that have been coming out here for 3 or 4 years, to help out the farmers or whoever.
4: Yeah. As I said, I've got a few Labor support, rusted on Labor friends, and even they are worried that the messaging is not getting through, and it's to me the budget in May had a lot to do with it. They delivered a budget that had a lot of problems with it, wasn't thought through. Keep saying they didn't understand the maths, and they just kept making change after change and a concession and a backflip, and it just showed each time that they just could not understand how the maths was supposed to work. And each time it just continued to upset the Australian people.
15: Oh, for sure. Uncertainty. They've taken the mum and dads out of the picture, that's for sure.
4: Yep.
15: And as well everyone else.
4: Mm.
15: You've got to have certainty with investors.
4: Yeah, exactly. Yeah, that's it. The thing that annoyed me is, again, context is everything. When the 50% capital gains tax discount was brought in, it was brought in under a recommendation by Ken Henry, and the Howard Costello government took them up on it, because at the time there was very little investment coming into Australia. And Ken Henry said taxing everyone on an inflation-based indexing is very anti-competitive. The money is not coming into Australia. We need something to encourage investment, and I suggest that we do a 50% discount. And Howard and Costello went, rightio, we'll trial that, and they brought that in 1999, and it was very successful. A lot of money came into Australia, and it probably drove house prices up. And now we've gone back to a situation where we go back to the indexation model, which means, what do you think that means? All the money's going to flow back out of Australia.
15: I'm very sad, mate. I tell you, a lot of this stuff that's going on, it's all deliberate.
4: Mm.
15: It's like, no way in the world you could be that. No.
4: Mm.
15: People are saying that they can't add up two and two and all this, and they don't know what they're doing, and it's just not. I just don't believe it.
4: Yeah, anymore. Yeah. It's, as one of our callers refers to it, it's a communist manifesto, I think, which I think it's Julie who rings in. All right, good on you, Shane. I've got to move on to the news, but good to talk to you as always this afternoon. We will head to another news and weather update, and then I hope to take more of your calls after that, 13 12 69.
2: Tim Webster, back Tuesday morning from 5 a.m.
6: Just name me one that you have respect for. Hawke and Keating, yeah. Tiffley and Curtin, yeah. Rudd, Gillard, and the lot we've got now. They get transcripts of what's said here and what's said on Smithy's program, and they know what's written in the newspapers, but they seem to totally, completely and utterly ignore it and still run off on their own tangent with the ideology that they have.
2: Tim Webster, back Tuesday morning from 5 a.m.
16: Imagine being rushed to hospital.
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0: Good afternoon, I'm Tasava Brown. The Sydney teen who was allegedly behind the wheel of a car that crashed into and injured 10 Newcastle Knights fans has been refused bail in court. The 18-year-old did not apply for release before bail was formally refused. The court heard the most serious offence of dangerous driving occasioning grievous bodily harm carries a maximum jail term of 7 years. The conditions of a 5-year-old girl and a 67-year-old man critically injured in the crash have now improved in hospital. Newcastle Lord Mayor Gavin Morris says it's been a mixed of emotions.
1: We can do both today. We can grieve for those that were hurt and injured in yesterday's incident, and we can support our mighty Knights as well.
0: Jim Chalmers has warned rising bond yields will pile billions of dollars of additional spending pressure on the budget. The interest rate on 10-year US Treasuries reached its highest level last week since 2002, while the yield on Australian government 10-year bonds hovered around 5.4%, near its highest level since mid-2011. Jim Chalmers has continued to point the finger at private spending growth, denying the government's budget settings are a key driver of inflation. Dr. Chalmers told insiders the spike in borrowing costs in the major economies will also play out here.
2: We're not anticipating a recession here. If you look at the forecasts from the Reserve Bank, and we'll update the Treasury forecast in the mid-year update towards the end of the year, we're not anticipating that here in Australia, but certainly it is weighing on global growth and we're not immune from that.
0: Meantime, Assistant Science Minister Andrew Charlton has placed the AI investment boom at the centre of Australia's productivity recovery. He believes short-term inflationary impacts were necessary to resurrect anemic productivity growth. The Greens have joined the coalition in opposing Labor's controversial digital duty of care. They warn the Communications Minister Annika Wells would be given excessive discretion over online content. David Shoebridge says the Greens will not support Labor's exposure draft, which could force the federal government to rewrite the laws. The Albanese government needs support in the upper house to pass the legislation, but the Greens, Coalition and One Nation have all rejected the proposal so far. The Australian Federal Police is investigating Australian links to a Fly Dubai pilot who allegedly attacked a colleague in the cockpit. It's been revealed the accused had studied engineering at an Australian university. The pilot was stabbed by his co-pilot in an alleged attempt to crash the plane on Wednesday, deemed to be a terror attack by the UAE's top investigators. A Victorian joint counter-terrorism team has confirmed it's actively investigating his connections to Australia. New research is challenging the idea that Australians simply lack discipline when it comes to struggling to stick to healthy habits. A new report reiterates it could be the way we approach health changes that's getting in the way of lasting results. Australian habit expert and assistant professor at Bond University, Dr. Gina Cleo, says sugar is a common challenge.
3: 46% of Australians say that they consume sugar without even thinking about it. 39% say that they can start consuming sugar before realising they're even doing it. So it becomes this really automatic habit that's just part of our lives. And that's really what this report is showing us, is that sugar is just as much a habit loop problem as it is a craving problem.
0: In sport, the NRL Grand Final is finally here. The Newcastle Knights and Sydney Roosters are set to go head-to-head at a Coors Stadium tonight with Premiership glory on the line. And the Knights have already made history. They're just the second team in 90 years to reach the Grand Final after finishing with the wooden spoon the season before. Panthers star Nathan Cleary has been spotted leaving hospital after going under the knife for a second time in a week. He was seen in a wheelchair with both legs and knee-high plaster. Cleary will only miss around a month of football if he's not cleared for a round one return next year. And Oscar Piastri believes the Bahrain Grand Prix in Malaysia exposes a number of challenges that McLaren is facing with its F1 car. To finance, oil is worth $91 a barrel, gold's trading at $4,141 an ounce, and one Aussie dollar is buying 69.4 US cents. 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Sunny with light winds becoming southeasterly, partly cloudy with possible showers tomorrow, with temperatures ranging from 15 to 23 degrees in the city, 12 to 25 in the west. Looking further ahead, partly cloudy with a possible shower on Tuesday and Wednesday, cloudy on Thursday. At the moment in the city, it's 25 degrees, Bankstown 24 and in Richmond 26. That's the latest 2SM News. I'm Tasava Brown.
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0: Just a slight note to self, don't go and spray Glen 20 in the studio 5 seconds before you have to come on it. Oh, geez, I tell you what. Oh, breathing that in, I'm going to try and get all that out of there. That is George McRae across Newcastle's 2HD in the Super Radio Network, and a great track from the 70s, Rock Your Baby. Let's go to the phones and have a chat to the one and only Mandy. Hello, Mandy.
1: Tony, how are you?
0: Yeah, very good, very good. Who are you supporting? Because I know there's thousands, there's tens of thousands of people out there waiting on your very word. Who are you supporting in the NRL Grand Final this evening?
1: That's quite embarrassing to say, because everywhere I look, it's the night this, the night that, and I'm just like, well, I'm going, am I the only person going for Roosters?
0: No, you're not the only person. I would suggest that probably Barry Hill's going for the Roosters as well.
1: Well, yeah, and he kind of, I sent him a quick text, and he goes, Mandy, everything's red and blue, and I'm just like, oh, I could imagine it.
0: Yeah, but the colour, you got a choice between the red and blue or the red, blue and white.
1: Well, there's not much difference, is
0: there? No, there's not. I hope they wear a predominantly white shirt today to make sure that we can tell them apart.
1: Well, hang on. Well, the Roosters will be right. So you mean the Knights?
0: I mean the Roosters wearing a jersey that's predominantly white.
1: Well, I think they'll be wearing their home team colours.
0: They probably will.

0: Yeah.
1: Yeah, they probably will.
0: Anyway, soccer's coming back on soon.
1: It is.
0: And, yes, you have Leeds and I have, on top of the ladder, Manchester City.
1: Oh. You play Manchester City, so I assume you mean... I assume you mean that it's Liverpool. So you're actually at home. I'm just looking it up now. So it's the Monday morning game, next Monday morning, Liverpool versus Man City. It's probably going to be one of the few times that I'm going to be very happy with a Liverpool win.
0: Yes. I'd be really excited. Mm. Yes, I can see your reason why. Mm. Yes, but I think you'll be... okay with Leeds.
1: We should be comfortable with Leeds. Tell me, what's your take on the 115 charges that were they were laid against Man City. They were accused of breaching 100 or the fair play rules 115 times, and during the week they were found guilty of all 115 charges. Every single one of them was proven.
0: I've seen brief bits of on it, but I'm just like, what did they get done for?
1: Here's an example where so the coach at the time was Roberto Mancini, and he was paid a certain amount of money from the club, and then there was another payment made to him as a consultant for the club that wasn't disclosed. Right, so it's the consultant fee that they're saying, well, that's just the same as his normal wage, and you've just paid him that amount of money to circumvent the rules on the cap that you can pay certain players and coaches and whatnot and staff and even some of the other payments already they've come out and said, well, it's not Man City that paid it, it's the Abu Dhabi government that paid it. You know, like it's just... it just smells. It's wrong.
0: Yeah, righto. Oh,
1: 115 times. Keep multiplying. See, because...
0: 115, what?
1: 115 times. There's 115 separate examples of stuff like that they did. The one that really I want to get, that I'd love to get to the bottom of, and they're now trying to lift the lid on it, is the transfer of their best player, Erling Haaland, that he had offers they had offers for him from other clubs of 100 million euro, 115 million euro, and Manchester City managed to pick him up for 51 million euro. And everyone went, what? Hang on. How did you manage to pull that off? Well, now they're saying, well, clearly he's been paid 51 million from the club and then probably another 50 million somewhere else as a consultant fee from the Abu Dhabi government or something. So that deal smells as well.
0: Yep.
1: So we'll wait and see, and we'll wait and see how it unravels. So, but I hope it unravels, because being a long-term suffering Arsenal supporter where I had to endure coming second constantly to this team of cheats. And even Liverpool. Even you guys... I mean, Liverpool holds a really unwanted record where it got 90... like, there was a season there where Man City won the Premier League with 98 points and Liverpool came second with 97 points. Any other season, you know, you would have won it with 97 points, but it's now an unwanted record, which is the highest number of points for a team that finished second and did not win the EPL. And now it turns out that maybe Man City may have cheated their way to a English Premier League title. So yeah, even you guys were affected by it.
0: Well, that could have been exactly right. Mm. Well, right. Mm. And we get to play them. Wow.
1: Yeah, yay. Well, let's just hope let's just hope that the news during the week has affected them, and they may lose a little bit of focus, and So last season, I was very annoyed with you guys because Man City beat you 3-1 at Anfield. So let's not have a repeat of that, please.
0: All right. Okay. hopefully...
1: You've got one job.
0: ...with all this going around, they're not going... Yep, they can think about that while Liverpool just concentrate and win.
1: On the actual game. So good. Yeah,
0: so
1: that's next weekend.
0: Who are you going today?
1: Well, I'm hoping the Knights. I'm hoping the Knights will win because it's been a very interesting week here in Newcastle, and it has been. The place has been, a buzz. Every news story, there's a certain spike in the number of people walking around with Knights jerseys on, and there's been Knights cupcakes and Knights cookies and balloons and decorations everywhere. There was that very unsavoury incident on the road yesterday, but apart from that, it's been a very, very interesting week. One of great pride in the city, and it's a fairy tale story from last to grand final in a year. Apparently, it's only ever been done once before in the NRL competition. So it's an amazing turnaround with a very similar playing group for a coach that's just come in and galvanised them and worked on the culture of the club and managed to turn it into results and performances that are very very exciting to watch on the field.
0: Very much indeed. I can't wait for the entertainment beforehand and see what happens there. And
1: Who is the entertainment?
0: Well, I should. Jai Arrow.
1: Oh yeah, it's a true. Is it true? Oh, it's the Screaming Jets. That's right. They managed.
0: Screaming Jets and some girl and I don't know. It's all been a bit of a mix.
1: Bit of a blur
0: there and everywhere. I don't know. Yeah.
1: For a minute there, I thought it was going to be Peter Valandis with a guitar, playing acoustic covers of Wonderwall by Oasis because he wasn't able to get anyone else.
0: Oh, I'm just like, there's so many Australian bands that are just go, yay, we'll do it.
1: Yep, absolutely.
0: Just like, anyway, enjoy it.
1: Enjoy the spectacle.
0: Yeah, and I'm really glad Newcastle is, all for it and lit up and, all like that. Anyway,
1: yeah.
0: But go the Roosters.
1: Yeah, that's it. We'll see what happens with those dastardly Roosters. And if you guys get... You do realise if you guys start to get on top, the call has gone out to go and do a hip drop tackle on Tedesco. You do realise that, don't you? I'm joking, or am I? All right, you take care, Minnie. Good on you. Hope your team wins. That's the NRLW team. I hope your NRLW Roosters team wins. 13 12 69 is the number here. I might just go to an ad break and then I'll come back and go straight back to the phones. 13 12 69. I would love to hear from you this afternoon.
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1: All right, let's go back to the phones, and we do have a full board, so we'll try and get through as many as we can. Let's start with Luke. What afternoon, Luke?
15: Hey, Tony, how you going?
1: Yeah, good. Have you learned how to pronounce the town that you're in?
15: I have. It's the locals say it's Wallangara.
1: Wallangara. It's
15: just north of Tenterfield, and I'm on the border. I'm just about to escape back into New South Wales.
1: So very good.
15: There for a while.
1: Very good. Very good. What's on your mind today?
15: Oh, well, look, mate, there's so many things going on. Just first with the date, the 3rd of October was the first time a satellite was ever put. 1957 was the year, and the Sputnik, the Russian satellite, was put up as the first ever satellite. Now, you think in, okay, say let's call 1960, 40 years, 26, so 66 years.
1: The
15: increase of satellites, and especially, you know, drones.
1: Surveillance ones,
15: And in that same year, 1957, a bit of nuclear fact, look up Chelyabinsk and Kayak. And it was perhaps I see it as the worst ever nuclear waste disaster in the world, in Russia, in the Ural Mountains. They were making weapons there, and they just kept pouring the waste into this waste repository, that's what they call it, and the cooling system broke down, but they kept pouring the waste in, and it blew to high heaven. That's why the Ural Mountains are so radioactive today, and a lot of areas there you don't go near, similar to Chernobyl and all that. But 1957, so that's sort of one. And just to throw it in, mate.
1: Just before you jump, that predates Chernobyl by about,
15: 86, yeah.
1: Yeah, so, 25 years.
15: Yeah.
1: 30, and, well, almost.
15: And you don't hear much about Three Mile Island and the problems that occurred in Pennsylvania. And there's a really big one on the west coast of, called Hanford in the USA. Now, to build the World War II, the two bombs, the plutonium one that hit Nagasaki and the uranium one that hit on the 8th in Hiroshima, to build those bombs, they made a huge amount of nuclear waste. And that's the machine that made the plutonium and enriched the uranium at Hanford. And it's still, east of Washington,
1: right.
15: Not Washington, D.C., but Washington State.
1: That
15: place is going to be forever polluted. And then you look at Australia, and you've got Maralinga, and then you go to the WA, you've got Montebello Island, just off Shark Bay. That is horror show. You can't go there. And then, there's a whole lot of stuff to talk about. The king hits one called Starfish Prime. It happened 1962 on the 9th of July. And no, they don't want to talk about this one because they blew off. It's like 30th of October in 1961. They let go the biggest ever nuclear bomb on the surface of Australia, of the world, was called the Tsar bomb.
1: Right.
15: And it was in Nozaya Zemla, right over in the Siberian wastelands. But that's the biggest ever that they've let on.
1: Yeah. Wow.
15: 30th of October. Another thing happened 2 years ago, and they'll normally cut me out for saying this, but the BAE submarines production facility, which is in it's in Barrow Furness, Scotland, in Cumbria, it blew up and caught on fire, And for my life, allegedly, the submarine HMS Argentcore was nearly completed and finishing in there, but the anti-acoustic tiles that they put all around the subs, those black tiles, are extremely highly inflammable, and it caught on fire. Now, this sub has been, I think it's they've changed the name to HMS Achilles, and it's been put out there, but I'd put it as fire damage stock, you know, like for submariners to be put in something that went through a fire, like you go and buy stuff, you know, when they have the fire sale.
1: Yeah, that's it.
15: Yeah,
1: and that's what they call it, that. Yeah.
15: And our money, remember, $368 billion we've forked out to BAE Systems in the US, in the US, and also in the England, in Britain. That's the one that blew up and burnt. And shouldn't we have a certain percentage, maybe 60 or 80%, where we are the owners of BAE Systems with that sort of $368 billion?
1: We've paid it off. Yeah,
15: I think we would have paid it off over and over again. Yeah,
1: it's
15: and we don't even hear a scrap about this fire. They say a generator blew up, and that's all I've ever been able to track down. And I've kept my eyes right on it. Really, if this sub got burnt, and I don't like the work practice, they're going to use burnt stock and sell it as some, change the name and sell it as
1: something else.
15: An okay attack sub, an astute attack sub. What are they going to be building us? I don't think they can build nuclear reactors for subs. So the whole thing to me seems like blinking Cinderella. It really does. It doesn't seem to be coming true. There's no Virginia class subs turning up at our, you know, for us. All the American ones are. But I don't see them changing that. And Trump, old lying Trump, he said, oh, it's all going great. It's all... No, it's not. They haven't got enough subs for their own use. How are they going to give us three subs?
1: My take on this has always been the $368 billion. By the time they build it, we get them, A, the price to build is going to go through the roof, and B, we're going to get second-hand old technology anyway.
15: Yeah, the clunkers. Remember Joe Biden and Shunak, the guy from the UK guy, they were looking at each other winking, and Scott Morrison was signing all that money. You imagine how many blinking hospitals you can build for $368,000 million. And how many the things that we need now, and they say, oh, no, we haven't got the money. Why not? Because they've bombed it all. I just see it as there's going to be a big inquiry, and I'm hoping that they have a close look at the 30th of October 2024, because I feel BAE system, I think it's British Atomic Energy, that's what they used to be, but I'm not, and, you know, they're very specialised, but they made it. There was a huge error there, and I don't think they're being transparent to the ninth nothing, you know, just nothing coming out of it.
1: All right, I'm going to move on, Luke. Good on you. I've got a few people banked up, so I shall talk to you again. Always a pleasure to have a chat to you. Let's have a chat to Chris. You there, Chris?
16: I'm awake now. Yeah.
1: Sorry, mate.
16: How are you, Tony?
1: Yeah, very well. Very well.
16: Listen, the stain on the Premier League now is all on them. The Premier League have been so weak in the tribute of Man City that they bow down to Abu Dhabi's money and also Emirates being the sponsor.
1: Yep, 100%.
16: But although Emirates did try a few years back to say, what's going on here, you know, they've had £900 million off their books.
1: Yep, that's right? And you know, the other thing that really stinks with this is you look at the penalty and the swiftness and how quickly they dealt with Everton when they breached the financial, breach, and they hit them hard. And I think the other one was Nottingham Forest, same sort of thing, hit them and hit them hard. And everyone's going, What's taken you so long to do to administer justice to Man City? And they've been scared all along as to what the ramifications would be.
16: What about the drones that spy thing? Remember that spying
1: what was that
16: on the
1: one?
16: Football ground?
1: Oh yeah.
16: How quick were they then? Oh my goodness!
1: I forgot about that.
16: They stopped that team from playing in the championship.
1: That's right. They did too.
16: It was a disgrace. Yeah. And also, when you look at all these things that go back to 2009, what about Stoke City losing an FA Cup final 1-0?
1: To Man City. Well, this
16: poor
1: is the
16: old Stoke City.
1: Yeah, exactly. This is the thing that someone. they made this point, and I thought it was absolutely brilliant. And it was, look, this is not just about Man City. This is all about, and it's not just about the other teams that could have won the Premier League. It's also about the teams that missed out on qualifying for Europe because they lost, you know, a match to Man City and missed out by 1 point. It's all about the teams that were relegated because they lost to Man City and were relegated by 1 point. It's all about the managers that were sacked because they couldn't get the results or they couldn't keep their team up in the Premier League.
16: If they were so pure, Tony,
1: yep.
16: if they were so pure and innocent, why are 35 of those 115 charges, right, were not showing the independent body their books? They were delaying things. They were saying, we're not there at the moment. Mm. There was a whole bunch of
1: obfuscating. Obfuscating.
16: And they just wouldn't do. But it's not just all of major teams. I mean, Liverpool, they're all going to sue for about $800 to $1 billion.
1: Yep.
16: I don't want their players. I don't want Haaland.
1: Mm.
16: I don't want any of them because it's a stain on us. I was really cranky for Liverpool that bringing McAllister back from after the way Argentina
1: behaved in the World Cup final. Yeah, that was
16: another gutless body who said before the World Cup started, this is pure football, this is friendly football, we play within the spirit of the rules, and obviously Argentina were given an exemption.
1: What I found hilarious about the final, just sitting there watching it, was the first time that a referee actually stood up to Argentina and would not allow himself to be bullied. They didn't like it because they essentially had every 50-50 decision and even the ones that are a bit 60-40 go for them the entire tournament, and in the final this referee just went no. And he was universally praised for the way he refereed that final.
16: I think Man City should be suspended from now. They shouldn't be playing Liverpool this week. They should be. Liverpool should get the point. They should be suspended from the whole league till they give an inquiry to tell us we're ready to show the appeal. They're just dragging it out now, and they shouldn't be allowed to. Sure, they've got billions and trillions of dollars, but remember, they were like Crystal Palace once.
1: Mm. And that
16: was only 20 years ago.
1: Exactly. Yeah. Well, you know the history quite well. Let me ask you this. Do you know what happened in 2006 in Italy? Do you know what happened there, what I'm referring to
16: Juventus,
1: there?
16: Juventus, wasn't it?
1: It was Juventus. So Juventus were found out to be match-fixing, and they also influenced referees. Their punishment was that they were relegated from Serie A to Serie B, and they started the season on minus 17 points.
16: Yeah, well, that's correct. Mm. See, Man City can't go to this CAS, which is the arbitration of sport, because they all the Premier League clubs signed an agreement that that body
1: not to go to it. Is that right?
16: Not to be gone to.
1: Wow.
16: It's an appeal, so they can't go to the arbitration of sport.
1: Mm.
16: I don't know between the EFL and UEFA, and also the other leagues.
1: Where they go?
16: What's going to happen there?
1: Mm.
16: But because these people are running scared of Abu Dhabi, they're worried about all the money. And here's Man United. Man United supporters are absolutely screaming after what Sir Jim Ratcliffe said. He said, "Well, the competition can't do without."
1: They can't do without Man City. I think you are not bigger than the game. Yep.
16: Well, that's what they think they are.
1: Yeah, that's it.
16: And they've got £900 million bloody pounds off the books.
1: Yep. Yeah, that's it.
16: It's a disgrace.
1: No, it should be interesting to see how it unravels for them. So, yeah, thanks for your call, Chris. You actually know a lot more about it than I do. So, well done to you. I'm going to go to an ad break, and then I'll go back to the phones. I have Jeff and I have Lorraine waiting, so I'm going to come back to you guys right after this. Newcastle's 2HD and the Super Radio Network.
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1: To hear from me this afternoon, the NRLW match will be starting very, very soon. It's between the Broncos, who've been red hot this year, as well against the Roosters, who have also been red hot. So it promises to be a ripper of a game as well. That kicks off 4 p.m. Eastern Standard Time. Let's go to the phones, have a chat to Jeff. Afternoon, Jeff.
27: Yeah, hey, Tony. How are you going?
1: Good. How are you?
27: Yeah, well, thanks. Beautiful day.
1: It's gorgeous today.
27: I'm just wandering down Victoria Avenue in Chatswood at the moment.
1: Mm. Yeah, it's beautiful, though.
27: I've completely forgotten it was a long weekend until I heard you mention it, or it was mentioned on the...
1: Yes, Labor Day.
27: A little while ago. Yeah. I'm semi-retired anyway, but I was thinking to myself tomorrow, yeah, I'll be up there doing some work and some phone calls and that, but I won't be now. So,
1: no.
27: Hey, Tony, two things I want to talk to you about.
1: Sure.
27: And I think they're very, very important matters, and they're a sign that there's some serious corruption going on in Australia at the moment, at the very top.
1: Mm-hmm.
27: And I blame the Labor government for it. Okay?
1: Sure. Okay. Yep.
27: So I've talked to you about before, and that is that absolutely atrocious video that was put to air on the ABC, that vile...
1: The Gina Reinhart one?
27: Attacking Gina Reinhart, that's the first thing I just want to touch on with you again. And the second thing is something I read in the media the other day, maybe it's been talked about on your show, I don't know, about the Future Fund. And I didn't read the whole story, but the basic gist of it is this Future Fund that's been set up in Australia, I'm not sure of the exact number, between six and eight executives who are managing that fund, who are being paid more than $1 million a year.
1: Right.
27: Which is more than the actual Prime Minister.
1: Mm.
27: So can we just get back to the ABC?
1: Start with the ABC. So my question is, since that went to air and there was a big outrage, what's actually happened to the ABC? Have they fronted ACMA by any chance? Have they had their day in Senate's Estimates Committee to discuss what possessed them to show them that clip? Has there been an inquiry? Has it all just now moved on?
27: Well, I'll be honest with you, I don't know everything that's happened, but I know a few comments that have been made. Annika Wells, who is the media and communications minister in the Labor government, she's done nothing.
1: Mm.
27: Look, I just want to get back to the essence of this, and I mentioned this to you before, and you were aware of this as well. It's a criminal offence in Australia to use a carriage service, which is, as listeners might know, is a form of media such as emails, phone, television,
1: social media.
27: Text, yeah. If you use one of those forms of communication to harass, intimidate, or threaten a person, it is a criminal offence.
1: Yep.
27: And I know this firsthand because someone was doing that to me once.
1: Wow.
27: I didn't know them from a bar of soap. I got a phone call at 11 o'clock at night by some person I didn't know saying, we're coming over with the boys, you know, this sort of attitude. And then long-running threats over the phone. Well, I got the police onto it, and I was very persistent with the police, and they tracked the person down, arrested him, took him to court, and he, because he had no criminal record, he received only a $2,000 fine.
1: Wow. Was it a case of mistaken identity? Did he think you were someone else?
27: No. The guy was a total...
1: He was just a nutcase. Yeah, picked you out.
27: I had an advertisement in a magazine advertising for a musician, and the advertisement was actually a free ad, and it was the size of a postage stamp. God honest truth, it was the size of the postage stamp, and I gave a copy of the ad to the police. They couldn't believe it. And he took offence. This lunatic took offence to it one night in the pub and decided to show up in front of his mates and then threaten.
1: Wow.
27: And threaten. Anyway, the bottom line is, you know, I got justice, and he was warned. He got a $2,000 fine in court.
1: Mm.
27: He was warned if he ever did it again, he'd face a jail sentence.
1: Mm.
27: Now, what the ABC did... I claim is the same. They've committed the same offence, and it's a criminal offence. So
1: I wonder if there's different rules for individuals versus corporations. That's the only thing that I'm a little bit hesitant with this. So if it was an individual that had done that, they probably would have been in court already. But because it's a corporation, it's different. Maybe. I don't buy that
27: because they're individuals, okay? The ABC probably employs, I don't know, 5,000-10,000 people. And there were a handful of people who were, you know, responsible. The people.
1: Yeah, they decide that it goes to air. So, yeah, so there's responsible managers. But, yeah, I'm just putting something forward that as a perhaps...
27: It needs to be back to first principles.
1: Mm.
27: This is a criminal offence that's occurred. There's a number of people who are specifically involved.
1: Mm.
27: The girl and the girl who created that video in the first place. She if the video had never been created, there couldn't have been any problem.
1: Mm.
27: So she's definitely guilty.
1: Complicit,
27: complicit. The producers who put it to air, the editors who prepared it for presentation. Anyone in the ABC... Now, this is my point. The media minister, in order to protect the decency of Australian media and, you know, to reinforce the fact that we're a civilised society, this idea of threatening to stick poles in different parts of people's bodies publicly, that's the sort of thing that might happen in these crazy Arabic countries and that where they've got dictators and crazy African countries.
1: Yeah, there's no place for it here. But yeah, it is interesting. I might just pencil that one in to follow up. You know what's happened with it. But getting back to Annika Wells, she's not going to look into it. She's too busy. She's probably flown her whole family to the NRL Grand Final, hasn't she?
27: Look, Tony, it's a criminal offence, and it should be treated as such. This is my opinion. Let the courts decide. Now, I'll just tell you two other. Another snippet of information, because I just Googled it to see what was going on. There is an ombudsman for the ABC, and it's a woman. I can't remember her name.
1: Mm-hmm.
27: And she reported, get this, this will make your hair stand on end. She said that what occurred was within the guidelines of the ABC.
1: Magnificent. That makes it okay, then.
27: Well, she should be sacked.
1: Yeah, that's terrible.
27: I mean, if it's okay... Now, remember this also. Whether you like Gina Rinehart is not the question. Mm. Personally, I think she's a great Australian. She's very patriotic. She's very successfully runs a business which employs a lot of people.
1: Yeah.
27: She pays her taxes. But here's the thing. She's the wealthiest person in Australia. Now, if Gina Rinehart isn't safe from being...
1: From that, who is? Let me give you the alternate, which actually happened, right? So compare that to the outrage that occurred when someone suggested that our Prime Minister at the time, Julia Gillard, should be placed in a chaff bag and placed out to sea. Do you remember the outrage when Alan Jones said that?
27: Vaguely, yeah.
1: Yeah, well, trust me when I say that it was the criticism was sustained for quite some time, and there were talks for that sponsors to his radio station where he worked at the time were being pulled, all this sort of stuff. But it was sustained and it was unacceptable, and you name it, because it was against a Labor Party. PM, this is the other way around now.
27: The bottom line is we have laws to protect society from that kind of behaviour. Mm. We do actually have laws, and this is why I'm claiming corruption is taking place. And it's either corruption or what I would call basically such a pathetic level of incompetence by both Annika Wells and the Ombudsman from the ABC.
1: Mm.
27: I don't blame the police. I don't blame the police for not going down but because they may not know fully, what the terms are. However, I would have, I promise you, if I had been the minister in Annika Wells' position, I would have demanded the police go down there and arrest everyone involved and let's get the courts involved. And, of course, sack them on the spot.
1: All right. No, I need to move on, Jeff. But thanks for your call. And it is one that I do want to actually follow up and have a look at with great interest to see what they're actually doing about this one. I need to get to the ads, which I'll do right now. 13 12 69, Newcastle's 2HD, and the Super Radio Network. What's on your mind?
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2: Just name me one that you have respect for. Hawke and Keating, yeah. Chifley and Curtin, yeah. Rudd, Gillard, and the lot we've got now. They get transcripts of what's said here and what's said on Smithy's program, and they know what's written in the newspapers, but they seem to totally, completely and utterly ignore it and still run off on their own tangent with the ideology that they have.
25: Tim Webster, back Tuesday morning from 5 a.m.
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1: All right, let's see who's on the phone again now. I'm hoping that Lorraine is still there. You there, Lorraine?
9: Oh, yeah.
1: You're, I don't know anywhere. You're a legend. Thank you for waiting. Yeah. What is on your mind? You have the floor.
9: I'm lying to that. I was going to talk to you about something else, but listening to all these things, and I feel we, and I've had a friend many years ago, she was murdered, and I've always felt we don't have a justice system here. We have a legal system.
1: Exactly, exactly. We don't have a justice system. The judge and the lawyers, the judge and the jury, they decide who's got the better lawyer.
9: Because I've seen it so many times, and I think a lot, you know, these young women that would be alive today, had there been a better legal system. You remember the girl that, she worked at the ABC, and she was last seen walking home. And
1: I've forgotten her name, but isn't that terrible? I know exactly who you mean,
9: I mean, if he'd been locked up, like, the proper catalyst had been, if he'd been put in jail... Mm. You know, those sort of people, they could, you don't know, but they could still be alive today.
1: Yeah, exactly. Yeah, no.
9: And it's just
1: wrong. It's wrong. Yeah, I know. It's wrong. It's definitely wrong. Yeah. It's just failures in a consistent... Yeah. I mean, one or two will get through, but a consistent systemic failure of the justice system is not good for anyone.
9: No. And the people that have got to live with it.
1: The only thing that I can ever hope, and I know this is a horrible, horrible thing to say, but a lot of these lovely people who keep handing down these sentences, just wait till it happens to a family member of yours.
9: Oh, yeah, well, they won't know what... And, I mean, no matter what, I mean, I lost my husband to cancer, and I've been battling that myself. I've got half my face missing.
1: Mm.
9: So, Gary's was my friend after my operation. I'd just ring him up and say, I'm feeling really bad, do something nice on the radio tonight, or something like that.
1: Oh, Gary Stewart, yes. He was a master at keeping a lot of what I used to call him, all of his girlfriends, you know, all the lovely people like you who'd ring him up and have a chat. I'd be driving home late at night and from a party or something, and there's Gary talking. Oh, yep, it's Gary talking to another one of his girlfriends.
9: Yeah, well, see, we both had... He was very good because we both had something in common. His son's got cerebral palsy and so's mine.
1: Yeah, right.
9: My son's nowhere near as bad. Well, I didn't say bad, but he's more able-bodied than what...
1: I have spoken with Gary many times about his disabled son because I have a daughter with special needs. So yes, there's a lot of common ground there, and people just don't know what you go through, and he gets it.
9: Yeah. Well, he'll know what because I lost my eyesight because of my cancer operation, and I used to ring up and talk to him about it. And apparently, he's got eye problems now.
1: Yeah, he had an eye operation. He was on a very long road to recovery, and we constantly continue to wish him the very, very best.
9: Well, see, my surgeon and that, they wouldn't admit anything was wrong, wouldn't it? And I was just about yelling and screaming, my eyes are not right.
1: Mm.
9: You know, it took them about over 3 years to acknowledge something.
1: Well, it was, yeah. Well, it's like one of our previous callers who had a stroke and then had to wait for doctors to finally admit that, you have actually had a stroke.
9: I've heard that one before.
1: I know, that's terrible. Yeah, terrible.
9: But they thought I was having strokes, but It was my eyes.
1: Yep. All right, I'm going to move on, Lorraine. I've got a few people banked up. Lovely to talk to you. Thank you for calling and waiting. I appreciate it. Let's have a chat now to Jan. Hello, Jan.
10: Hi there, Tony.
1: Hello.
10: I just wonder, what country is this? It sounds like Al Capone's Chicago. I mean, the justice system doesn't work. The police can't touch the people advocating violence.
1: Yep.
10: The ABC can run advocating violence. And we wonder why the kids are running loose on the street attacking people. They've got a good example set for them, haven't they?
1: Exactly. Exactly. And it's what we were saying before about consequences and actions. Actions and consequences from those actions. The ABC did something that was appalling. What were the consequences? Well, to date, I haven't heard very much at all, apart from a lot of criticism, but nothing tangible.
10: Well, I just have to wonder, are they all so frightened of losing their high and mighty jobs that they're not going to say anything? Because this is, it's shocking. There's no one with the courage. The Untouchable show was about the goodies who wouldn't be corrupted. And we need that. That's what we need here now.
1: Yeah. The Untouchables was a movie in 1987, from memory, Kevin Costner. Sean Connery was in it, and also Robert De Niro played Al Capone. And I think The Untouchables referred to the actual mafia, Al Capone was untouchable until they found a way to take him on and put him in jail.
10: They had to find some way of getting them. But the justice seems they've got their hands tied. They can't do anything about anything. It's crazy. And honestly, you wonder how these MPs get their jobs. What actual qualifications do they need? Because it's tragic to see that, our treasurer doesn't seem to understand basic accounting, profit and loss. The foreign minister was there in the UN last week. She didn't know the difference between 1,000 and 15,000. She was...
1: Who was that?
10: The foreign minister.
1: Penny Wong?
10: Penny Wong in the UN last week.
1: I'm going to have to look this up. She didn't know the difference between what?
10: 1,050 and 15,000.
1: Oh, my God.
10: 15,000 Palestinian children.
1: Oh, yes. I did read that. Yeah, she got the numbers wrong. Yeah. Yeah, I did actually read that. Yeah.
10: There's seriously something wrong with whether they haven't had a reasonable education. How do they get this job? And I just wonder why we are putting up with it. I think unfortunately they haven't got the numbers, but we need some politicians with the integrity to call it out and censor the government, the judicial system, the whole jolly lot, because this country
1: can't keep going the way we're going. Well, we just keep allowing them to keep loading up the gun and keep shooting themselves in the foot, as a friend of mine said. We're going to head to the news once again. News and weather update on the other side of this.
25: Tim Webster, back Tuesday morning from 5 a.m.
2: Just name me one that you have respect for. Hawke and Keating? Yeah. Chifley and Curtin? Yeah. Rudd, Gillard, and the lot we've got now. They get transcripts of what's said here and what's said on Smithy's program, and they know what's written in the newspapers, but they seem to totally, completely and utterly ignore it and still run off on their own tangent with the ideology that they have.
25: Tim Webster, back Tuesday morning from 5 a.m.
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17: Good afternoon, I'm Tassav Brown. A teenage P-Play driver has faced court after a car crashed into a crowd of football fans in Newcastle, leaving multiple children in hospital. Police allege the 18-year-old was behind the wheel of a BMW when it lost control and struck people in a crowd at Newcastle Link Road at Wall's End. A 5-year-old girl and 67-year-old man are now in serious but stable conditions in hospital. Newcastle Lord Mayor Gavin Morris told Nine the Newcastle community has been through a wave of emotions.
19: Today, I want to say this to our community. It is now okay to have both things in your mind. It's okay to support and celebrate the Knights today, and it's okay to keep the victims in the back of your mind with your thoughts with them.
17: Treasurer Jim Chalmers has downplayed the prospect of more cost of living relief for Australians. Prime Minister Anthony Albanese has indicated that help is on the way for households in recent weeks. The Shadow Treasurer Tim Wilson has labelled Jim Chalmers a disastrous Treasurer and called for him to resign. But Dr Chalmers told the ABC the government is looking to run a tight ship.
20: We're not anticipating a recession here. If you look at the forecasts from the Reserve Bank, and we'll update the Treasury forecast in the mid-year update towards the end of the year, we're not anticipating that here in Australia, but certainly it is weighing on global growth and we're not immune from that.
17: Australian security agencies are now investigating as it's been revealed the Fly Dubai co-pilot accused of trying to hijack an Israel-bound flight spent about 2 years in Australia as a university student. The United Arab Emirates Prosecutor General says the co-pilot used a crash axe in what has been described as a terrorist attack. Passengers and crew intervened to stop the co-pilot from allegedly taking control of the flight on Wednesday, carrying around 200 people. It plunged more than 5,000 metres in just over 30 seconds. A sold-out crowd of 80,000 footy fans are expected to descend on Sydney Olympic Park for the NRL and NRLW Grand Finals. Transport for New South Wales Coordinator General Howard Collins says extra buses and trains have been scheduled to support the big crowds, with free travel being offered for event ticket holders.
21: We have cancelled our engineering work for Newcastle fans, so they will get extra trains. We've kept the freight trains away this weekend as well, so hopefully smooth running. And I've even laid on a few backup buses, even if the railway does give up the ghost. We'll get lots of people on our buses.
17: The New South Wales government is urging people to enjoy grand final weekend safely and respectfully, but is reminding the community that there's never an excuse for domestic and family violence. Minister for the Prevention of Domestic Violence and Sexual Assault, Jodie Harrison, says 1,800 respect messaging will be displayed inside and outside a court stadium to raise awareness of the support on offer.
28: Things like alcohol and gambling and stress can increase incidences of domestic and family violence. And certainly, while there is excitement and fun around sport and grand final, it can be a time where those things come up.
17: In sport, the Newcastle Knights and Sydney Roosters are set to battle it out for glory at Sydney Olympic Park. A tribute to Jai Arrow will be held before the NRL decided tonight. The Knights are the second team in 90 years to make the grand final after being wooden spooners a year before. While for the fourth time in nine NRLW seasons, the women's Roosters and Broncos are clashing on grand final day as three female greats of the game hang up their boots. Tamika Upton is hoping to become the most decorated champion with her sixth premiership. Panthers superstar Nathan Cleary might miss the start of next season after a second operation in recent days. The champion halfback suffered a compound fracture and dislocation last week. His left leg is in a moon boot, while his right leg is now also in a thick cast. Departed Brisbane coach Chris Fagan has apologised to Fremantle's Jordan Clark for remarks made during his speech at the Lions' Best and Fairest. And the Formula One chief has given the clearest indication yet that the season will conclude as planned in Qatar and Abu Dhabi this year, despite uncertainty around both races. To finance, one Aussie dollar is buying 69.4 US cents. 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Sunny with light winds becoming southeasterly, partly cloudy with possible showers tomorrow, with temperatures ranging from 15 to 23 in the city, 12 to 25 in the west. Looking ahead, partly cloudy with a possible shower on Tuesday and Wednesday, cloudy on Thursday. At the moment in the city, it's 23 degrees, in Bankstown 22, Richmond 26. That's the latest 2SM News. I'm Jasava Brown.
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0: as the Eagles across Newcastle's 2HD and the Super Radio Network, and one of their great, great songs from the 70s, Tequila Sunrise. Let's go to the phones and see if Cedric's there. You still there, Cedric?
1: Yeah, good afternoon.
0: Thank you. Thank you for waiting. What's on your mind today, sir?
1: The Treasurer in particular seems to be pretty straight-faced in asking us to maintain respect for what they're on about.
0: Mm.
1: Their tax changes, what they've achieved, the relief that they're giving people for cost of living.
0: Mm.
1: And I suppose we're supposed to accept all of these.
0: We're an ungrateful lot for these politicians who work so hard for us, aren't we?
1: Well, I suppose you wouldn't be able to do much without respect.
0: Mm.
1: You'd have to maintain people's respect, and you don't want people to be cynical about what you're on about. Mm. So moving forward, if they've lost respect, you've lost credibility, you've probably lost a lot of other things.
0: Mm.
1: Probably lost the ability to dig yourself out of any hole that you may be in.
0: You've also lost the ability to get the benefit of the doubt. You know what I mean by that? Like, you know, something doesn't quite go right, people go, well, you know, he may not have got it right, but, you know, I respect him as a person and as a politician. He's always tried to do the right thing. Maybe he's just mucked this one up. You lose the right to get the benefit of the doubt when things don't quite go right. And
1: very true.
0: Mm.
1: Very, very true, I reckon.
0: Mm.
1: Yeah, so, well, hopefully, I suppose they've got their reasons, like you've got the war at the moment that's not helping.
0: And that is a definite factor. It's absolutely a definite factor.
1: Mm.
0: Mm.
1: I think let's hope everyone moves forward showing respect to all. I mean, everybody's entitled to respect.

0: Yep, absolutely, absolutely. I do find it interesting. You look at some of the old clips from the 60s and the 70s. We know when they first started videotaping politicians speaking with each other, and it is an interesting era back then where it was very, very respectful, and it was very, you know, they disagreed with each other, but they spoke with such eloquence. Whereas, you know, now you got fast forward to today, and you get Lydia Thorpe.
1: Yeah, well, it seems to be a bit of carry on now and then. Although it took them a while to come up with the what I think is the appropriate respect for the war veterans. That took a while to gel.
0: Yes, yeah, yeah, absolutely, absolutely.
1: Yeah, but we got there.
0: We finally got there, yes, that's it. You just got to wait for that court of public opinion to do its thing, and, yes, all of a sudden, if it's one thing that makes politicians very nervous is when the overwhelming, you know, popular opinion is that they've got a particular topic wrong and they have to do a very athletic backflip.
1: Mm,
0: yeah.
1: Yes.
0: All right, good on you, Cedric. Have a great afternoon. Take care.
1: Same to you.
0: Thanks. That's that's Cedric talking about respect, and I think that's it's a great call and a great reminder that we do have to respect other people for their opinions, for their where they are in the world, for what they do, and give them the benefit of the doubt, perhaps if they're having a bad day. But if that sort of behaviour continues, then we know that there's a by far, far deeper problem. I'm gonna play another song. I'm gonna take a little bit of a break now and play another song. Is one of Australia's finest. This is Australian Crawl. This is Downhearted.

0: Great band from the 80s, the 90s, and then James Rain out on his own to date. Australian Crawl and Downhearted. Let's have a chat now to Dale. Good afternoon, Dale.
1: Yeah, I'm doing Dale's art show.
0: Oh, wow. You're doing a painting for your art show. That's fantastic. What's on the painting? What are you painting?
1: Fit off the roof. Painting Jesus.
0: Right, yeah.
1: Been painting Snow White.
0: Okay, lots of different paintings. So not just the one. You got more than one.
1: I've done 24 paintings.
0: 24? Holy smoke! I don't think I've done 24 paintings in my life. That's fantastic.
1: Yeah.
0: You're going to open up your own exhibition one day?
1: Yes.
0: Oh yeah, that's fantastic.
1: Yeah.
0: That's fantastic. Paintings by Dale. That's really good. So did you have a teacher that showed you how to do it?
1: Yes.
0: Yeah, right. Do you want to give a shout out? What's the name of your teacher?
1: The teacher.
0: What's your teacher's name?
1: Kathleen.
0: Yeah, very good. Okay, she's taught you how to do. Now, do you have a preference for oil or for water paints at all?
1: Water painting.
0: Yep, yeah. Water. Wonderful.
1: Yes.
0: That's a good. You know what you're going to have to do one probably the next month or so? You might have to do a painting of the Knights' fantastic 2026 victory in the NRL Grand Final. Do you think you could do that?
1: Hey, Roosters playing Broncos tonight.
0: The Roosters are playing the Broncos now in the women's game, and then later tonight it's the Knights against the Roosters.
1: I'm not. Dale's not watching
0: it. Oh, yeah? Oh, okay.
1: I'm not watching it.
0: There you go. Must be too late for your bedtime.
1: Too late to my bedtime.
0: Good on you, Dale. You have a wonderful afternoon, and keep that paintbrush going. That's fantastic. 24 paintings. That's extraordinary. I've actually got two friends of mine that, let's say, their elderly, later stages in their life decided to pick up a paintbrush and decided. Thank you, Mark's brought me a cup of Chino. Thank you, mate. Appreciate it. They pick up a paintbrush and they've been painting. And I've seen photos of them on social media, and they're very good. They're really, really good. They're like just, yeah, the right proportions and everything. Yeah, quite incredible. So good on you, Dale. You keep going, and make sure you get the right lessons from everyone. 13 12 69, that's the number here. Love to hear from you this afternoon.
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0: Hope you're having a great afternoon in the NRLW. The Roosters have raced out to a 10-0 lead over the Broncos, and they're looking pretty good for those who are supporters of the Roosters. One thing that I just wanted to share with you is the delightful way in which the media chooses its words when it's reporting a story, and the biases that are shown in the choosing of those particular words. Now, sitting here this afternoon with the television monitors on, I have got the ABC up, and the ABC posted a story a little bit earlier on that I looked at. I just shook my head thinking, wow, your choice of words is quite interesting. And the choice of words was that one nation vows to jail former leaders, right? That was the heading. One nation vows to jail former leaders. And I thought, I don't think that's what was actually said. And I've actually got the quote from the One Nation person, and it's slightly different, okay? And I'm just highlighting the slight differences. Now, One Nation candidate also added that Victoria was at a turning point and ready for a revolution. Now, the candidate is a guy called Mark Nicholson, and what he actually said was, if I had it my way, Dan Andrews and Jacinda Allen would be imprisoned by Christmas. Now, see how that's what he actually said. If I had it my way, Dan Andrews and Jacinda Allen would be in jail, would be imprisoned by Christmas. So it's very similar to what a lot of us say, you know, that person should go to jail, but it's certainly not he vows to make sure that they get put in prison. So he's obviously alluding to corruption. He's alluding to the fact that $15 billion was paid to the CMFEU and that they decided not to have an inquiry as to why, but I thought that would be very interesting. And another thing that's also happened in the last hour or so, let me just find it here, is an announcement from the current Premier of Victoria, and the announcement is, breaking news, Labor will cut land tax to help with the cost of living. Now, land tax is a state tax. It's probably one of the hated taxes, but it's a tax on wealth. It's a tax on those who hold multiple properties. The house you live in is usually exempt. It's exempt across pretty much every state in Australia, and they've all got different rules. But let me just compare with what happened in New South Wales with what happened in Victoria. In New South Wales, the land tax threshold is $1,075,000. Now, your home is exempt, so if you buy a rental property, then you buy a second rental property, and you buy a third. Usually in New South Wales, buy about the third one, maybe, depending if you buy in Sydney, it could be by the second one. If the land value the unimproved capital value, they call it, of the land exceeds that threshold of $1,075,000, you end up paying land tax on the excess, okay? So, you know, if you've got multiple rental properties, fair enough, you're going to pay land tax. Down in Victoria, they dropped the threshold. Dan Andrews dropped the threshold for land tax when he was in power, so it's two premiers ago, to $50,000. So what it meant was that everyone paid land tax because all your mum and dad investors, all they had, they needed was one property, and say the value, the unimproved capital value of the land was $400,000. Well, you're already over the threshold, so they end up paying land tax on it. So Ben Carroll comes out today in the last hour or so and says with great fanfare, great announcement, Labor will cut land tax to help with the cost of living. It's got nothing to do with the cost of living. It's a tax on investments. So cost of living's got nothing to do with it. And it was you're reducing a tax that you introduced. Your side of politics introduced it two premiers ago. And mind you, when Dan Andrews introduced it, he announced at the time that he wanted it to be in for 10 years. So can anyone say there's an election coming? There's an election coming. And so, yes, as part of the great athletic backflip that I keep talking about, Labor will cut land tax to help with the cost of living. So if ever... I hope that in those two headlines that I've given you, you're able to understand or scratch the surface of what's behind the headline. It's got nothing to do with cost of living. It's actually, let me think about this, think it through. It probably may have something to do with cost of living. Now, I haven't thought it through. It does have something to do with cost of living because that's a tax that is levied on the landlord, and the landlord then passes it on in higher rents to their tenant. So it is a cost of living. So I stand corrected. Apologies, Ben Carroll, you're quite right. It's cost of living for those who rent. So, yes, I've misread that. Yep. But however, they're cutting a tax that they introduced themselves. Don't you love politics? Isn't it great? Politics, great. Great. What's on your mind? 13, 12, 69. We'll go to the phones again right after this.
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0: The Roosters are in the NRLW, really going on with it. They now lead the Broncos 22-0 in the first half. So, yes, try confirmed, and Broncos have it all to do to call back. Let's have a chat to Fred. Hello, Fred.
17: Good, mate. How are you?
0: Very well today. What's on your mind today?
17: As you know, Victoria's in $199 billion, right?
0: In debt.
17: Foreign debt. And I don't know how they're going to get out of that. They're going to have to cut health services or police and everything like that. I don't know how they're going to do it.
0: Increase payroll tax, mate. That's the only lever they've got.
17: Yeah. And there should be a Royal Commission, Commonwealth of Australia, into the coronavirus. What do you reckon?
0: I think there should be an inquiry into it. And I think that they should do an inquiry as to better ways to have handled it, and especially around lockdowns and all that sort of stuff. So, yeah, I don't have an issue with that. But I think that the problem is all the people that were in charge at the time are now gone. So I don't think they want to open up, you know, old wounds and upset people. But, I think they should have had some sort of a review on the response.
17: Well, the Premier, the first Labor Premier down there before this other one, right, the Luddy Premier, he closed a lot of small businesses down and made the police state.
0: Yep, that's it. You guys, Melbourne was closed down more than any other city in the world, apparently.
17: And Queensland as well. A lot of small businesses have gone to the war or left and gone overseas, or they've gone into another state.
0: It was
17: small
0: a tough time.
17: Small business employs 70% of the Australian workforce.
0: You got that stat absolutely spot on. 68%, I think, is the number that I looked up, but you're right.
17: Too many taxes.
0: Yep.
17: And cut payroll tax. And basically, yeah. And who you reckon the Knights will win this tonight?
0: I'm very hopeful. I think they'll...
17: Well, that's my birthday wish for November, and I'll pray by God's divine sovereign providence. He knows before he created the Open Foundation of the world, and he knows by his sovereign providence and grace that the Knights will have a bit when they're playing anyway.
0: Got a bit of divine intervention for them. Good on you, Fred.
17: Yeah, when's Richard on?
0: Richard should be on tomorrow morning. So he's going to fill in tomorrow morning, apparently. So
17: what time do you know?
0: 6 a.m. to midday. That's the.
17: He's a good friend of mine. Anyway,
0: that's
17: have
0: good.
17: A lovely weekend.
0: Good on you. Go to Fred. See you, mate. Fred with the Knights got some divine intervention there. But Fred asked a very interesting question, and that is just dovetailing into what I just mentioned about the cuts to land tax. So if you're in 199, say, let's round that off. What's $1 billion between friends? We're $200 billion in debt. How are they going to claw their way out of it? Well, they're going to have to increase taxes, aren't they, or cut services. So what do? They cut land tax. So, yeah, absolute election looming. All right, let's go to the phones again and have a chat to Shirley. Hello, Shirley.
18: Oh, good afternoon there, Tony.
0: How you doing?
18: Look, they need to... We're ruled by absolute idiots, to start with. They need to see all politicians who put Australia in a bad position, lose all their properties and assets. But what I'm reading about, Chalmers has always got an excuse, but... They're telling lies because the Iran war has been on since the 28th of February this year.
0: Mm.
18: And it's not due to entirely to that war, which is what he's propagating over the media, because they've had three race riots
0: since
18: almost after the Iran war hadn't even started.
0: Yeah, correct. Well, there's an even more telling stat, Shirley, and that is that there have been 16 interest rate rises after Labor came into power since 2022. 16.
18: That's what I'm saying. They just rely, which is what communist socialist governments do, because they go on the premise that most voters are stupid and they're correct in that regard. And so feed the people little carrots, like they keep saying, we're going to help you with the cost of living.
0: Yeah.
18: But all they do, they don't solve the problem. They just hand out money.
0: Yep. Or they kick the problem down the line for someone else to pay off.
18: Yes, or blame the past government. But it's not right. I can't stand their lies. I wish they would be removed. And we've got to have a system that can not let them get the next 2 years in office. There's got to be a system that can bypass even the Governor-General, who is picked by the Labor Party anyway. They should have an extra vote come in where the people can actually say, we're going to vote now, call a new election. But the second point, Tony, is Chris Bowen, was in a couple of telegraphs ago, the newspaper, has been dining with the big companies from overseas, who he is lending, in inverted commas, $100 million for each of their projects, the solar and wind farm. I mean, that's criminal, Tony. That is really criminal.
0: Why isn't he not giving that money to Australian companies? Why is he giving it to overseas companies? I don't understand that at all.
18: I don't think he understands it himself.
0: Mm.
18: He needs to be removed, like, 6 o'clock today.
0: Yeah. By 6 p.m. I want him out. Look, it's an interesting thought. Let me ask you something now. What did you think of Anthony Albanese made one of his many speeches, and he was talking about the rise of right-wing politics, and he said something along the lines and I can't quite remember the wording, but it was something like, we have to make sure that we beat them. We owe it to the world to defeat them. And what do you think of that first, before I say what I thought?
18: Well, it's just as bad as the rise of hard left-wing politics. What's wrong with the man?
0: Exactly. I looked at it and I thought, mate, everyone is saying the same thing about your side of politics, that we have to beat you because you're giving away the country and you're destroying it at the moment. Like, how do you make yourself so pious that you think your side of politics is right and always right and the other side is not?
18: I'm telling you, they go on the premise that most voters are stupid. But anyway, he's always been a socialist communist from his early university days. And I don't think anyone with a university education, inverted commas, it's not an education, should be allowed to apply to be a parliamentarian.
0: I have a friend of mine, as I mentioned earlier, that he feels very strongly that one of the criteria to being a politician must be that you ran your own business for a certain amount of time, 2-3 years, which I think is a great idea.
18: Yes, and you must also be a normal person.
0: Well, define normal.
18: Well, it's not.
0: Jeez, Shirley, if they had that rule for radio announcers, I wouldn't be here at all. Come on.
18: You're all right.
0: Good on you, Shirley. Thank you. Yeah, I still think back to that that friend of mine who said that yes, politicians need to run a small business for a couple of years before they're allowed to be in politics, and that way you would understand about GST and cash and employment law, HR law, paying super on time. You'd understand all that, paying your BAS on time. They would understand the day-to-day pressures that a small business person would go under, and maybe maybe it might just shape their thinking on some of the policies that they bring in or they sprout about, or they want to make it even harder and harder for businesses. So, love to hear your thoughts on that. 13 12 69 is the number here. Let's take a little track down. I love this.

0: I started saying just as that song started, I love that band, 1927. They were one of the best bands of the 90s. Oh, was it 80s? Late were they 80s. Around the 80s? Late 80s. Yeah, thanks, mate. They were late 80s, 1927, with a fantastic album called Ish. And then followed it up with another album as well. I thought they were terrific. Saw them a couple of times live. And, yes, if I could, and I'm going to, go to the ads, and then after that I'll come back and have a chat on the phone. If you'd like to give us a call, 13 12 69 is the number. Tony at 2hd.com.au is the email address. 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
1: Tim Webster, back Tuesday morning from 5 a.m.
2: Just name me one that you have respect for. Hawke and Keating, yeah. Chifley and Curtin, yeah. Rudd, Gillard, and the lot we've got now. They get transcripts of what's said here and what's said on Smithy's program, and they know what's written in the newspapers, but they seem to totally, completely and utterly ignore it and still run off on their own tangent with the ideology that they have.
1: Tim Webster, back Tuesday morning from 5 a.m.
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1: Well, the calls keep coming in, which is terrific. 13 1269 is the number if you'd like to join the conversation, and I'll have one right now with Kevin. Hello, Kevin.
2: Hello, Tony. First-time caller.
1: Oh, yeah. Oh, wonderful. Thank you so much for choosing me to be the first-time announcer to talk to you. I'm very chuffed.
2: I'm a little bit nervous, but
1: that's all right.
2: It's just the first time I've rang.
1: That's all right. It's just you and me talking, no one else.
2: Yeah, right. This is a bit different to what we talked about today.
1: Mm.
2: I'm talking about Al Christie.
1: Christie? Who was Al Christie?
2: No, electricity, you know.
1: Oh, I thought you said electricity. Electricity, yep.
2: Sorry about that.
1: Nah, that's my fault.
2: I got my electricity bill the other day, and I had a look at my bill. My usage was about $125, but because I have electricity going past my house, I had to pay another $195. Now, okay, that might be fine, but if I had had solar panels on my roof, I still have to pay that $195.
1: The second charge for the power going past your house. What? Where are you? What suburb are you in?
2: Port Macquarie.
1: Port. Yeah, right. Okay. Who's that? Is that Red Energy up your way? Or Origin?
2: Origin.
1: Yeah. Right. Wow. They charge you electricity passing your house fee.
2: Of $195 per quarter.
1: Wow.
2: And what my argument is if I haven't got solar panels, but if I'd had solar panels on the roof, I still got to pay that $195.
1: Mm.
2: Now, so much for our lovely Mr. Chris Bowen saying, look, we should get solar panels put on our roof.
1: Mm.
2: Well, that's contradicting ourselves.
1: Mm. Mm.
2: We put solar panels. So
1: it's still not reducing the cost to zero.
2: That's right, because the fact is I've got to pay for the power to go past my house.
1: Wow.
2: And
1: What do they call that fee on the bill, Kevin? What's it actually?
2: Daily supply.
1: Daily supply fee. Yeah, right. Yeah. You're going to make me look up mine when I get home. Daily supply fee. Wow.
2: It's just that I think, you know, I can't understand why One Nation or even the Liberals haven't taken Chris Bowen for task over it and saying, well, look, you know, you're saying that you want everybody to have solar panels and yet you charge $195, this is my bill, for the power to get past my house.
1: Yeah,
2: and
1: yeah, that makes no sense.
2: I don't know who to talk to.
1: Mm. Yeah, that makes no sense. I'll have to have a look at my bill when I come home. The thing that irritated me about my bill when we got home is our usage actually went down and the cost of our electricity went up.
2: That's correct. My electricity went down too. I mean, it dropped substantially, but I had to pay that $195 extra because the power goes past my house.
1: Yeah,
2: and I know what it's for. It's for the poles and lines, that's fair enough, but people that have got solar panels don't realise that they're paying that.
1: Yeah. I've got it here now. A daily supply charge, sometimes called a service to a property charge, is a fixed daily fee you pay your electricity retailer simply to keep your home connected to the power grid. Even if your solar panels generate enough electricity to completely cover your usage, or you export massive amounts of power, you'll still be charged this daily fee. Now, whilst you having solar panels won't stop the fee, you can offset that cost if your system produces excess solar energy and sends it back to the grid and your retailer pays you a feed-in tariff. So that's the only way you're going to get it reduced.
2: That's correct. And to me, it just doesn't make sense. They want us to all have solar panels to cut the energy prices down, but that's not happening.
1: It just sits there. You're getting charged a fee just in case we have to send you some electricity.
2: That's correct.
1: Mm. what a circle. What a world we live in.
2: Yeah, no.
1: What a world we live in, seriously.
2: I've tried to get a hold of somebody from One Nation.
1: Yeah.
2: I don't understand why the Liberal Party aren't getting into it and saying to the Labor Party, what are you doing?
1: Yeah, yeah.
2: anyway, that's my gripe for today.
1: No, you've done very well. You've done very well.
2: Appreciate your time.
1: Yeah, thanks for calling. Thanks for calling. Really appreciate it. Good day, Kevin. Take care.
2: Again, mate. Bye-bye.
1: Yeah, that's a really interesting one. The daily supply charge. I'm going to have a closer look at our electricity bill. I think I've said before that it's on the to-do list. I've really got to look into electricity, solar, all this wonderful terminology and all the terms that they use and feed-in tariffs and whatnot to be fully informed of what to do, because I've completely lost touch with the whole tariffs, costs, daily usage, feed-in fees, all that sort of wonderful stuff. So, yeah, I'll put that on the to-do list to look into.
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1: All right, let's go to the emails now. And last week I was talking about how irritating it is when you watch your television and you have it at a certain volume and then it goes off to an ad and the volume in the ad is a lot higher. Now, Reg has emailed in with a very interesting email. If you're listening, Reg, thank you for your email. Hi, Tony, says Reg. The reason the ads are a higher volume is to save advertisers money because they compress the time that an ad runs. As an example, if an ad is supposed to run for 1.5 minutes and they speed it up to compress it into 1 minute, the power released in that 1 minute is the same as it would normally release in 1.5 minutes, and so therefore the volume rises. Sometimes you may notice the voice is distorted. It saves the advertiser 30 seconds of advertising costs, but the volume goes up. Similar to an engine at idle when the when it's revving, the power is compressed into a shorter time span. It's difficult to set a max volume for these ads for a number of technical reasons. Thank you for your email, Reg, but I'm struggling to understand that, because I would have thought that if you're compressing a 1.5 minute ad into a minute, I thought it would have just been faster, and you would have heard the written and spoken and authorized by Tony Vidra, you know, those sort of the way that they do those political ads where they really speed it up. But I didn't think that it would affect the volume. That's an interesting one. So to save advertisers money. So here we go. TV advertisements in Australia not technically broadcast at a higher volume than regular TV shows, but they perceptibly sound louder due to audio compression and sudden contrast. Yep, okay. So, yeah, what you're saying is right, Reg. Yeah, it is. It is audio compression. I thought they had to record it at a certain, dB amount, but free-to-air TV in Australia enforces the OP59 standard, which requires both programs and commercials to maintain the same average target loudness, but advertisers use compression software to squash the difference between the quietest and the loudest part of an audio track. Well, that would make more sense. While the TV show has quiet whispers and then roaring action scenes, they go up and down, whereas an ad has to do it consistently. That's probably why it sounds louder, because it's 30 seconds or a minute of just the same, the blast at the same level. That makes more sense. They squash the difference between the highest and the loudest. But thank you very much for your email, Reg. I'm going to have to head to an ad break. 13 1269 is the number here across Newcastle's. Go to the news, rather. Newcastle's 2HD, the Super Radio Network.
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8: Says a co-pilot used a crash axe in what has been described as a terrorist attack. Passengers and crew intervened to stop the co-pilot from allegedly taking control of the flight on Wednesday. The plane was carrying almost 200 people and plunged more than 5,000 metres in under a minute. An 18-year-old P-plate driver charged over a crash that injured 10 people in Newcastle has been refused bail in court today. The Sydney teen was behind the wheel of a car that crashed into and injured 10 Knights fans at Wall's End. A 5-year-old girl and 67-year-old man who were critically injured in the crash are now in serious but stable conditions in hospital. The case returns to court later this month. It's now been revealed in court records that the accused's licence was suspended in February and he appealed against his suspension in April, but was unsuccessful. One of the victims, Dave Martin, has been applauded after it was revealed his heroic action saved both of his granddaughters. He managed to move the two girls to safety as the car veered towards them. Newly elected Greens leader David Shoebridge has warned he will not be handing Labor a blank cheque for clearing forests and farmland to build clean energy projects. It's a blow to the government's efforts to meet its renewables targets while fending off community protests. Senator Shoebridge says the right balance needs to be struck between progressing the energy transition and protecting Australia's environment. Meantime, the new Greens leader has rejected claims the party's leadership ballot has created a serious rift within its senior ranks. Senator Shoebridge told News 24 the party is behind the new leadership team.
9: But the idea that we could have done it in a 48-hour turnaround when the rules were very clear, we needed to fill the leadership, and I am just very glad that Steph and I have the support of the party room. We've had, I can tell you now, an enormous amount of positive support from across the party for what we're delivering, and people are excited by this project.
8: The Coalition and One Nation have called for Jim Chalmers to resign as Treasurer after the latest rate hike. Shadow Treasurer Tim Wilson's accused Jim Chalmers of having actively stoked inflation, despite the war in the Middle East playing an active role in higher prices. But Cabinet Secretary Andrew Charlton believes Dr. Chalmers' role is safe and he's doing a good job. Jim Chalmers says we're facing an uncertain time.
10: Disastrous from a cost of living point of view. And for Australians and indeed for people right around the world. And no serious observer of what's going on right now would conclude anything other than whatever the inflationary pressures here at home, the war in the Middle East is putting very substantial upward pressure on inflation, not just in Australia, but around the world as well. That's why we're seeing interest rates go up around the world as well.
8: In sport, the biggest day on the NRL calendar is upon us. The Knights are attempting to do the unthinkable, go from wooden spooners to premiers in the space of just 12 months as they take on the Roosters tonight. While in the women's game at halftime, the NRLW Roosters lead the women's Broncos 26-0. In the AFL, Geelong star Grian Myers has undergone a medical at the West Coast. Despite being keen to remain at the Cats, the Eagles have shown strong interest in acquiring the forward and have asked him to undergo the medical testing before flying overseas. Elsewhere, former Collingwood coach Nathan Buckley has dropped out of the race to become the next North Melbourne coach. And in Formula One, Max Verstappen has sent a statement dominating qualifying the Bahrain Grand Prix to claim his first pole position of the season. It marked Verstappen's first pole since the Abu Dhabi Grand Prix last season, and he will renew his 2021 rivalry on the front row today. To finance, oil is worth $91 a barrel. Gold is trading at $4,141 an ounce. And one Australian dollar is currently buying 69.43 US cents. 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Sunny with light winds becoming southeasterly, partly cloudy with possible showers tomorrow, and temperatures ranging from 15 to 23 in the city, 12 to 25 in the west. Looking further ahead, partly cloudy with a possible shower on Tuesday and Wednesday, cloudy on Thursday. At the moment in the city, it's 21 degrees, Bankstown 22, Richmond 26. That's the latest 2SM News. I'm Tasava Brown.
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6: Heading into the final hour for me, which means we're getting closer and closer to the NRL Grand Final. We are going to cross live from 6 p.m. to get the pre-match commentary. That will go from 6 to about 7.30, and then the match proper will start from 7.30. So if you're not able to get to a television, you will be able to listen to it here across Newcastle's 2HD and the Super Radio Network. I've got to tell you a quick story about grand finals and a little bit of, let's just say, exaggeration during the week from people who love the NRL, and I know there's a lot of people who love the NRL, but there was a comment made by that Australia-wide, they'll be supporting the Knights, and I'm thinking, no, the NRL sadly is not a sport that is followed Australia-wide, and I'll tell you a story about that that proves it. We know that they're pretty crazy down in Melbourne about AFL, but they're also pretty crazy about AFL also in Adelaide and over in Perth. They have very little interest in the NRL over there. And in 2005, which was the, I think it was the grand final between the Cowboys and the Tigers, it was one of the

0: the Knights, and I'm thinking, no, no, the NRL sadly is not a sport that is followed Australia wide. And I'll tell you a story about that that proves it. We know that they're pretty crazy down in Melbourne about AFL, but they're also pretty crazy about AFL also in Adelaide and over in Perth. They have very little interest in the NRL over there. And in 2005, which was the, I think it was the grand final between the Cowboys and the Tigers, it was one of the grand final of the underdogs. I was in Adelaide for a conference, and I thought, I'm going to sit down and watch television and watch the grand final on TV. And I turned on the television and I went through every channel and it wasn't on. And I'm thinking, what on earth is going on? So I kept going round and round. I thought, where on earth is the grand final? And I thought, surely it's on Channel 9, so I had to look up the guide. And I thought, okay, so their version of Channel 9, which was Win Television, was, you know, Channel 37. I thought, oh, I must have missed it. So I went to Channel 37, and it was showing, I'll never forget this, it was showing a movie, a Steven Seagal movie called Half Past Dead. And I'm looking at it going, wow, wow. You would rather show a movie of Steven Seagal, which was a god-awful movie, rather than show the grand final of a sport that is played on the other side of the country. So, yeah, it was pretty... I found it very, very disrespectful, just quietly. I thought, gee, you can't even show the grand final. And you flick through the other channels and they were showing AFL grand finals, and here's the, you know, under 18 grand final of the you know, regional east to west division. Like, they showed everything else except the NRL grand final. So yeah, very, very rude. Anyway, after your thoughts on that, 13 12 69, let's go to the phones and have a chat to a gentleman who I've not spoken to in a while. Steve from Parks, where's your late note?
1: Yeah, good day everyone. I hope you're all well, safe and okay, and enjoying safely the holiday weekend. I just rang up a bit of something about of great concern, and that's this constant talk of corruption.
0: Yep.
1: And I believe, as a result of two articles, one in the Daily Telegraph, one in the Sydney Morning Herald, and I know they were written some time ago, the one in the Sydney Morning Herald, free trade agreements, preferential and dangerous, is the Productivity Commission, written by the Age's senior economics editor, Peter Martin. I'll just give you a brief quote from that one. The Productivity Commission has launched a scathing attack on Australia's latest series of free trade agreements, saying they grant legal rights to foreign investors not available to Australians. They expose the government to potentially large unfunded liabilities and add extra costs on businesses attempting to comply with them.
0: Wow. Wow.
1: And then there's the secondary one that was in the Daily Telegraph.
0: I'll look into that one, Steve, because that's explosive. That's terrible.
1: Well, you know, there are signs all around us, and everyone knows it. The very fact that... I remember Julie, the very highly respected lawyer, country lawyer from the Blue Mountains. She was, her courage and fearlessness defending our constitution against all enemies, both foreign and domestic. I think that woman would make an excellent Attorney General of Australia. And also your very own Anthony from Newcastle. I haven't heard of, extremely knowledgeable bloke, and him and myself, we still believe Australia should become, instead of this unreliable or shaky, should I say, renewables. You know, like even Matt Canavan from the Nationals has stated many times, when the sun don't shine, we don't get energy production. When the wind
0: doesn't blow,
1: get same factor.
0: Yeah, yeah, exactly.
1: Also that young adults, 18 to 34-year-olds, are now shut completely out and forever of the home loan property market, so they're shut out forever. They can't even get rentals.
0: Yeah, yeah.
1: Rising homelessness in this country, and it doesn't seem to matter one iota to our politicians in Canberra.

0: happen.
1: Yeah, but they've made changes to negative gearing and capital gains tax that'll fix all that up.
0: Payroll tax, crippling business, I believe. You know, why are we blocking great Australians like Gina Rinehart, who's put so much into this country, as a patriot all Australian? You know, the heads of business, they're just, as it's stated in that Sydney Morning Herald article, it was written some time ago, 24 June 2015, was just completely ignored. And then the Daily Telegraph one, and I'm sure every business person, a small business person, can relate to the pressure and strain of this, which must be unbearable. Business failure surge in cost crisis, insolvency jump in New South Wales by Mr. Matt Bull, hang on, my glasses need cleaning. Mr. Matt Bell.
1: Yeah. Yeah, I've read, while you're finding that, I have read that insolvencies in New South Wales spiked this year, so that is a concern. I think, you know, that just going back to that very first article that you referenced, I did read something that I didn't quite fully understand about competitive advantages, and maybe now I understand what they've been talking about, which is what you're saying about giving foreign companies a competitive advantage over Australia. I mean, that dovetails again, and I'll go back to what lawyer Julie says, and that is it's a communist manifesto. That is to destroy Australian businesses. That's just appalling.
0: Well,
1: I can't.
0: The objective.
1: Yeah, I can't.
0: The communism.
1: Yeah.
0: Is one to bankrupt the host country so that the communist-backed corporations can come in and seize control by any means possible of Australian small business, even farming. See, our farmers are that good at what they do. They're a threat to this European Union. And what do they call it? What Nigel Farage tried to do was break the tentacles of the United Nations and the European Union, strangling the small business person in the United Kingdom. Do you watch that Clarkson's Farm?
1: Oh, I've heard of it. No, I've heard of it, but I haven't watched it. I've heard it's a great show.
0: He's going through to get. He wants to stay on the land. He's come out of that Top Gear program, and he's gone into going on the land, and he's now advocating for farmers right across Great Britain.
1: Mm. Yeah, well, someone needs to because. Because again, you know, they're the forgotten ones. They're the ones that put food on our table,
0: exactly.
1: and all we do is just make it harder and harder for them to generate a dollar. We keep restricting what they can do on their own land. We restrict on how much water they can pull out of the nearby creek. It's just beggar's belief. Anyway.
0: Well, there is a way out of it, I believe, and it makes me about as popular as a pork chop at a bar mitzvah, and that's get back to the good old... there was a bipartisan agreement after World War II. The Liberal Party and the initial Liberal Party, set up by Menzies and the Chifley government, there was a bipartisan agreement that they would both unite and protect Australian business people. You know, if only some way we could get some sense through to Canberra, the enormous damage being done right now, it's not only crippling the businesses, it's crippled. And this is part of the communist plan to destroy families in this country, the building block of Australia.
1: Well, that's already...
0: And dads and nans and pops, they're at the wall trying to put the food on the table. I speak to workers here, not the... I'm not working right now because of I'm on the pension. It's mainly medical. You know, but I speak to local women and they tell me they're having to work forced to work two and three jobs.
1: Yeah, to make ends meet.
0: As a casual, just to try to get enough together to feed the kids.
1: I just going back to the family unit. I think the family unit was destroyed years ago. And again, I keep saying, and I ask the question, how many families actually sit around the dinner table and with everyone there having a home-cooked meal by whoever is, you know, in charge or in running the family, not take away meal and not haphazard, you know, grab yourself something. That whole breakdown in the family unit then results in 14-year-olds who steal a car and end up, you know, crashing it into another car, and one of them runs away. I don't know if you saw the footage of that during the week, where a couple of 14-year-olds in Maitland stole a Mercedes and lost control of it. It flipped.
0: What about that BMW this weekend?
1: I know.
0: Young B-plater stole a BMW.
1: Yep. This is the he was 18, but I'm talking about 14-year-olds that stole a car. So the breakdown of the family unit is something that is
0: dangerous.
1: Just it's heartbreaking.
0: D-A-N-G-E-R-O-U-S. Divisiveness in Australia now, and it's not a part of the communist agenda. Worker turned on worker, rich against poor, black against white, Christian turning on Christian, coming from the UN and its politics.
1: All right, I need to move on, Steve. I've got an ad to go to. Great to talk to you as always. 13 12 69 is the number here across Newcastle's 2HD and the Super Radio Network.
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0: Mr. Barry Manilow on Newcastle's 2HD and the Super Radio Network, and Mandy, a great memory there from the 1970s. I want to talk now about a very unsavoury topic, and it's one that I hinted at a little bit earlier on today, which was a copycat-style, someone who does a copycat-type murder. All right. Now, again, you might want to cover your little, if you've got little ones' ears, you might want to cover their ears or turn your radio down for a few minutes, because this story is actually quite distressing. Now, the story that I'm referencing is the one of Lindsay Clancy, who was on trial, if you remember, over in the States for murdering her three children. This is the one where She sent her husband out for some sort of an errand. While he was out, she killed her three children. She tried to kill herself, but did not succeed in doing that. She jumped out the second-story window and only succeeded to make herself a paraplegic. And then she was put on trial, and the trial gripped America. Now, this is the one where they were trying to claim postpartum depression, if you remember this story. Now, at the end of the day, the jury was asked to figure out what type of guilty she was, whether she was guilty of murder or whether she was guilty of murder due to insanity. And this is the case where there were 11 jurors who said she was guilty due to insanity, and there was the one lone juror who went, "Nope, she knew what she was doing. I think she's guilty of murder." And then the trial was declared a mistrial, and we're still trying to figure out, still waiting to hear what the prosecutors are going to do. And in the aftermath, there were a lot of people who jumped to Lindsay Clancy's defence, and rightly saying that the system let her down, that she reached out for help. But also, at the same time, there were quite a few mental health professionals who were saying, be careful what you wish for here, because if she is found not guilty, or if she's found guilty of insanity, we risk having a copycat style scenario. Now, during the week, this is the copycat scenario that occurred, where, and this is the headline, right? As I said, it's pretty distressing, so if you've got some youngies, you might want to turn the radio down for a little while. Texas mum shoots daughter 4 before taking her own life hours after losing a custody battle. Our family is in mourning after a US mother shot her own 4-year-old daughter before taking her own life after losing a custody battle. The New York Post reported that Sabel Savella, who's 35, was supposed to hand over her daughter, Vivian, to her ex-husband, Aaron, last Tuesday night. Instead, she shot her own daughter dead in her home, and then she took her own life. There was a custody hearing earlier that day that did not go well for the mother. Houston Police Lieutenant Larry Krausen said she came home, shot her 4-year-old, and then took her own life. The mum was initially hospitalised, but died a day later. Now, Miss Savella, originally from Brazil, divorced Aaron in November of 2024, just after 4 years of marriage, and it led to a very bitter legal battle over custody of their daughter. Now, in her latest loss, just 8 hours before the murder-suicide, the mother had been banned from speaking to her daughter in her native Portuguese unless one of the supervisors could speak the language. The mother was also banned from attending any school performances and extracurricular activities. She was ordered to pay child support to her ex and cover 50% of any out-of-pocket medical expenses, right? So, you know, it was a fairly bitter divorce case, and one where, you know, they take everything into account. It was not immediately clear why Ms. Savella lost custody and was hit with such stringent restrictions over her daughter. But the little girl's surviving relatives say they are absolutely devastated. Vivian was 4 years old. She was loved without limit by her father and everyone whose family she touched. There are no words for what has been taken from us. Aaron did everything the law asks a parent to do who is trying to protect his child. He trusted the court system. He followed every order. He waited for the process to work. And on Tuesday, a judge placed Vivian in his primary care, and she was supposed to come home to him that evening. She never did. I've been practicing law for 28 years, said one of the lawyers. I've never experienced anything like this. I don't think anyone in the courtroom on Tuesday contemplated that this could be the outcome. So that is the copycat. And the thing, the sad thing about this is that the mental health professionals in, after the Lindsay Clancy decision, they predicted it and they said, be careful what you wish for. And yes, otherwise you'll have a series of copycats. I don't know what to make of this story. I really don't. I just, and again, we don't have all the facts. We weren't there. We don't know what sort of, you know, psychological warfare went on between the two of them. Are they painting him out to be a saint and painting her to be the, you know, the witch when it was the other way around? I don't know. I really don't know. I don't have enough information. But that's an absolutely devastating outcome where a mother takes out her own daughter hours after losing a custody battle. Horrible. Absolutely horrible, horrible story. 13 12 69 is the number here across Newcastle's 2HD and the Super Radio Network.
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0: UK singer Dido. And we're just talking here in the studio. Whatever happened to Dido? She burst onto the scene and had a great success with a few songs. That was one of them from the year 2000s, roughly. That one's called Thank You. But she seems to have disappeared. I don't know whether she, too much of the fame got to her and decided to get out of the music industry, but she had the voice of an angel. In the NRLW, the Roosters have prevailed. They have won. They've defeated the Broncos, who did get on the board finally late on, but final score 30-6. So the Roosters are a one from two at the moment. We'll see if the men's can replicate that in a few hours' time. We'll see how we go. Now, during the week, on Thursday specifically, I think it was, which was the 1st of October. Where's my little calendar? What day was the 1st of October? No, it was Sunday. Last Sunday? 1st of October. It was Thursday. Yeah, it was Thursday. I thought so. I'm looking at this this current one. So Thursday... From Thursday on, businesses were not allowed to charge surcharges on buying coffees and credit card charges. The reality is that the banks are still charging the businesses a fee. They have reduced them. Now, the fee that they were charging was then going towards providing all of the lovely, reward points and whatnot, where you could cash them in for free this and free that. So a lot of those reward programs have been slashed. The cost on credit cards has reduced, but the banks are still charging the businesses albeit a reduced fee, but the business is not allowed to charge a surcharge anymore. So on Wednesday, the final day, you had this before situation where you could buy a cup of coffee for $6, say, we'll pick a figure, and they would charge a 15-cent surcharge if you went to pay or tap on your credit card or whatnot. But then on Thursday, they were not allowed to charge the surcharge anymore. So what did most businesses do, which they're allowed to do? They went and increased the cost. So the cost is $6.50. And all over social media in those last 2 days of last week, once again, I read so many stories of people sticking it to Albanese and Jim Chalmers, essentially saying once again that they don't understand the maths and they don't get what is actually happening, that small businesses had to pass the cost on and it ended up costing consumers more. So the promise once again that your cup of coffee was going to cost less was an absolute crock. It did not happen. It was never going to happen, because businesses were all going to react by increasing their prices. Now, some of the businesses were very hesitant to increase their prices because they thought, well, it's I don't think people are going to have to pay. But here's the thing. When all businesses raise their prices simultaneously, then it's okay. People have the courage. The first one goes, then the second one goes, and then it becomes normal. So at the end of the day, everyone ended up paying an extra 50 cents or so to cover the cost of the coffee because the surcharge was not being charged. And the overwhelming increase was 50 cents across the board. So if that wasn't bad enough, what happens the day after? So Saturday, yesterday, there was some notifications from the tax office to say, wait for it, that the ATO is no longer going to accept credit cards for payments after the 1st of November. So isn't this delightful that the government says, you're not allowed to on charge? Small business have to absorb the cost of the credit card, but one of their own government agencies, i.e. the tax office, they've decided they're not taking credit cards anymore. You're not allowed to pay. You're not allowed to pay anymore via credit card. So you have to pay by EFT or BPay or use some other method of payment. Isn't that just delightful? And of course, once again, social media was very quick to jump on that and say, ah, isn't that lovely? One rule for one, you expect small business to absorb the cost and not put up their prices, but at least small business are still accepting credit cards. The ATO, after the 1st of November, they are no longer accepting credit cards. Now, I have a very strong view on this. I feel that legislation needs to be passed that every business, every government agency in this country needs to accept cash and credit cards. Full stop. Right? If you want to transact, you've got an ABN, they are the two methods you have to accept. You cannot turn around and have the lovely sign where you walk into a restaurant, a takeaway shop, where there's a sign that says cash only. No. Not allowed. Should not be allowed. Should not be allowed, right? Or even the reverse, where you go to a concert, and I've been to a fair few concerts, where it's a cashless concert. You can only tap on, tap off to buy your food. They don't carry any cash whatsoever. Well, I'm sorry, no. Cash is legal tender. And the way the law is written at the moment, and I've covered this before, is that, yes, you can dictate how you accept payment before the transaction starts. So you have to let everyone know before they walk into your shop, this shop, this little cafe, we are cashless, we do not accept cash. They're allowed to do it. They're entitled to do it. But what I'm saying is that they should not be allowed to do it. The government needs to legislate that cash or credit cards are a legal form of tender and both need to be offered. Because, yeah, the ATO, they're not accepting credit cards anymore. What a delightful world we live in. And this was literally the day after our lovely Prime Minister got up and told us all that a cup of coffee was going to be a lot cheaper because of the ban on credit card surcharges. So again, we go back, and a lot of friends of mine have discussed this, just leave the system alone. Just allow businesses to charge the surcharge. If I go in and I go to buy my $6 coffee and they say it's $6 if you're paying cash, or $6.15 if you pay by credit card, that's my choice as to whether I want to tap on with a credit card and pay the extra 15 cents. Leave it alone. Let people just decide and negotiate. But no, we have to interfere. We have to change the system. We have to change the rules, and we get a lovely outcome like that. So the ATO no longer accepting credit cards. But if you're running a business, you have to. Love to hear your thoughts. 13 12 69 is the number here. We are crossing over to the NRL Grand Final right on 6. So you've only got about a quarter of an hour to go if you want to raise something with me.
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0: He's Canadian, and he's one of those all-round good guys of the music industry. And all reports, he's pretty much still down to earth. And little town that he's in between concerts and recordings. Apparently, you see him out and about on his pickup truck, just out and about buying groceries at a local store. People stop and get selfies and little videos with him. And yes, feet very, very firmly planted on the ground. That is Bryan Adams and Summer of 69. I think the only thing that looks good on you is me is still my favourite song of his. Maybe it's just the film clip that he recorded or that he put together with that one. Before that song, we heard from Paul Carrick, who was he's an English musician, and he was dubbed the man with the golden voice, formed part of Mike and the Mechanics in the 80s. And he had a few little solo hits, and you heard one of them there, which was a cover, Every Time You Walk in the Room. But he had another one that I really quite like that is very less known. If you get a chance, do Google it. It's a lovely breakup song called Button Off My Shirt. And it's pretty much like Button Off My Shirt, I'm not even going to miss you. So, yeah, interesting one there for Paul Carrick. That is it from me. I'm Tony Vidre. Lovely to have had your company this afternoon. Thank you for all the calls that have come through. We're going to do it again tomorrow afternoon. It is a public holiday here in New South Wales. It is Labor Day. Commiserations to those who have to go to work tomorrow. I'm going to go to work tomorrow here, but I don't classify this as work. It's too enjoyable. We are going to cross live to the NRL Men's Grand Final in but a few moments, where the Roosters will take on the Knights. Hope your team wins. Depending on the result will depend on how we broadcast. A lot more to be revealed a little bit later on. Fair to say, if the Knights win, we might be staying with the Knights. I look forward to having a chat to you tomorrow afternoon. Till then, have a wonderful, wonderful afternoon and evening.
1: Tim Webster, back Tuesday morning from 5 a.m.
2: Just name me one that you have respect for. Hawke and Keating? Yeah. Chifley and Curtin? Yeah. Rudd, Gillard, and the lot we've got now. They get transcripts of what's said here and what's said on Smithy's program, and they know what's written in the newspapers, but they seem to totally, completely and utterly ignore it and still run off on their own tangent with the ideology that they have.
1: Tim Webster, back Tuesday morning from 5 a.m.
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0: left-hand side, Chanel Harris-Savina, Pompey! Here's a chance, Reece Walsh, he capitalised, he gets the fullback, Reece Walsh scores one of the great grand final tries!
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2: So much to look forward to over the course of the next 5 hours. Hello and welcome. Grand Final Day 2026. We're looking forward to the kickoff between the Sydney Roosters and the Newcastle Knights. 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Jimmy Smith alongside Justin Horrow. And eventually, Chad Townsend. We've got a special guest in the studio to start things on this grand final Sunday. What about that? 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How are we, gentlemen? Scopey, haven't you just been out and about over the last few days?
3: Yeah, good, Jimmy. Blake, it's awesome to see Blake here as well. Just had a few things on around lunchtime. Had an awesome grand final show at the Star. Was listening to you guys on the way in, and then what a call by Noddy, Mary, and Jimmy on the way in as well. So ready to go for this. The Roosters. NRLW team were very convincing against the Broncos NRLW, and what about the Dolphins against the Panthers? Ooh. There's been so much chat about, you know, the Panthers being represented in the New South Wales Cup in 21s, but I don't think a lot of people realise how good the Dolphins system is going up there at Redcliffe as well, because they put on a show, and what a way to start the day.
2: Yeah, absolutely incredible. So we've had a couple of big wins. 68-14, the Redcliffe side over Penrith, then 30-6 just there, the Roosters over the Broncos. And great to have you in, BA. I know you've been busy. You've been a welcome addition to the SEN airwaves over the course of the last 12 to 18 months. But what are your thoughts leading into this grand final of 2026?
4: Grateful to be here. Obviously, was fortunate enough to be gifted a gold SEN media pass, so I thought it would be silly not to take advantage of that.
2: Good thought.
4: When you asked me to jump in, I thought we can't let this become Roosters radio.
2: Yeah.
4: It's important that I get on and add a bit of balance to the chat, but Chatty will be here soon to take over. It's such a weird game it's creating so many weird emotions. It feels like the Roosters will win by 30.
2: Yep.
4: Or the Knights will come up with the biggest story in the history of our sport. So I've got a feeling Kalen's got something really special in him. I think he's been good, but I don't think he's been at levels that he can get to yet. I think it's a wonderful fast track for a Newcastle team that likes to move the ball around. First 25 minutes is what they got to get through, ain't it?
2: Statistically, he's been really, really good, but you just get the sense there is that special performance. And if you want to look at it from a Rooster supporter's point of view, the fear is that Kalen Ponga stamps himself as a Newcastle icon with a performance tonight in the grand final that is Reece Walsh-like, given what we saw last year, Scopey.
3: Yeah, I know those two fullbacks are pretty competitive too, Jim, so... yeah, don't get it twisted. Kalen would have been sitting home watching that last year thinking, you know, that's the fullback that I've been going back and forth to.
2: Yes.
3: At Queensland level. So if I get given an opportunity, geez, I want to stand up on the big day, as Blake's alluding to there. He probably didn't anticipate it within 12 months. He probably thought it might have been a little bit further down the track, but he's here today. I'm with Blake on... I don't think he's had any, you know, real well moments yet, but he's been, I think more so defensively, he's been excellent throughout the finals, but I'm just waiting for him to explode offensively, and it's the only real path I see to a Knights victory. You know, I've been saying this all week, if the Roosters come out and punch the Knights in the mouth like they did the Dolphins last week, that's their road to victory. I think if it's within a try, or say 8 points, 10 points max with 10 minutes to go, I think this Newcastle home crowd will get them home.
2: Hang on. Just calm down about the home crowd. You know what the problem with that is? Yes, it was a Newcastle home crowd last week, right? We saw that in the game against the Panthers. But there's a restriction on the number of tickets are available. That's why when you open up McDonald Jones Stadium for 22,500 Novocastrians, that sells out in 3 minutes. They can't all get here. So it'll be a reasonably balanced crowd. As you know, there's lots of corporate types like to get in on grand final day. But, yeah, just above us up here. But, look, it's going to be a fabulous atmosphere. And to be honest, it's almost like, with due respect to the Panthers, if it was a Panthers-Roosters grand final, the rugby league world is nowhere near as excited about it as it is a Newcastle-Roosters grand final.
4: Yeah, do you think it's fair to say the Knights have kind of saved the back end of the year in,
2: no doubt,
4: in what they've created?
2: Yep, I agree with you.
4: Because I think coming here today would have been... We spoke about the weird emotions with this game. Imagine a Panthers coming here without Cleary and the state that they're in as a club. Talungi, obviously.
2: Blaise Talungi, yeah. Dylan Edwards was on one leg by the end of that game.
4: I think Ponga's going to put the halves of the Roosters under pressure that no fullback has in the last couple of weeks. I know that we've praised Rob Toyer for his defensive efforts. Rob can't do a thing until Daly checks off every assignment that he's got in defence.
2: Yep.
4: And Ponga will be looking to get Daly looking just a second too long that affects the two men outside of him.
2: There's so many battles within the battles too that you see. Dane Gagai, the only player in Newcastle colours that has grand final experience, and yet the Roosters are full of grand final experience. They still have those younger players that are burning for that. The incredible thing about the Roosters, outside of Connor Watson, every player is available. Like Blake Steep is the only other one, but he probably doesn't make the 17 or the 19 of the Roosters. So that's incredible. And then you talk about no Jacob Saifidi, no Trey Mooney, no Dylan Brown added this week, no Phoenix Crossland, the Danny Badiris medalist. So players out all over the place for Newcastle. That's what makes it so remarkable.
3: Yeah, and that's what's really galvanised the group as well. It's the style of footy they've been playing. We've probably mentioned it a couple of times, Jimmy, more so last week, about the heroics that they showed playing for each other in round 26. When Jacob

0: That's incredible. And then you talk about no Jacobs I-30, no Trey Mooney, no Dylan Brown added this week, no Phoenix Crossland, the Danny Badiris medalist. So players out all over the place for Newcastle. That's what makes it so remarkable.
1: Yeah, and that's what's really galvanised the group as well. It's the style of footy they've been playing. We've probably mentioned it a couple of times, Jimmy, more so last week, about the heroics that they showed playing for each other in round 26. When Jacob Saifidi, one of those players you mentioned, left the field 12 minutes into the game against the Warriors.
0: Yeah.
1: And it felt like from then they've just been scrapping and clawing and just hanging on and making it difficult and working for each other. And that's what they're going to have to do again today. Like,
0: yep.
1: I know they're coming into this game and they're going to start 13 on 13 and your best 17 on 17, but it's almost like you want a bit of adversity. Like, it would probably suit the Knights if someone goes down with a HIA in the first 10 minutes and then makes the story even greater, because that's what they've been doing pretty much this entire final series.
0: As long as their initials aren't KP.
1: As long as...
0: it would be the most important thing around that. All right, BA, we've got commitments to get to. Give us a score prediction for tonight.
2: I'm going to say that the Knights win 22-18.
0: Ooh. Okay, 22-18, that's BA's prediction.
2: I think they're going to be too small for that big, powerful pack, but I think, like Scope alluded to, they'll keep their feet moving, they'll scrap for everything. I think that could throw the Roosters off their game a little. They're going to get so many opportunities presented in front of them that it just raises the heart rate, and they start taking opportunities that they didn't really plan to take. And as long as there's not too much scoreboard pressure on the Knights, they're going to be in the fight the whole night.
0: Mate, you have a great night. Really enjoyed your stuff that you do on SEN this year. It's been absolutely fantastic. All right, time now to hear from Neds with the latest betting update.
3: 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Chances are you're about to lose.
4: What a grand final this is shaping up to be. I'm out the front of a court now. It is all Newcastle. You can find them for $2.90 on the Neds app compared to the Roosters, $1.44. I'm looking at the line here, +8.5. Sydney's failed to cover the line for their last 9 matches as favourites from a core stadium. Couple try scorers for me. I'm looking at Dom Young. He scored at least 1 try in each of his last 6 appearances with Newcastle as an underdog. How can you go past Bobby T? Robert Toyer has scored a try in each of his last 5 games. Multi up those 3 legs. We're looking at $11.47. Come on, Yui.
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8: Welcome back. Grand Final Day 2026 coming to you live from Accor Stadium. Justin Horro, Chad Townsend to join us very shortly. Congratulations to the Roosters NRLW side. They are the premiers, gone through the season undefeated. Final scoreline 30 points to 6 over the Brisbane Broncos earlier in the state championship. Redcliffe 68-14 over the Penrith Panthers. Here with Justin Horro as we see Roosters players and officials and coaches still out on the ground celebrating a success. Brisbane Broncos players still there too and commiserating on that one. So another season run and done, and these two sides in the competition grand final again, and that's going to make a lot of people ask, what are we doing with our NRLW and the how level the playing field is?
9: Yeah. The disappointing part for me, Jim, is, you know, we talk about this all the time. I love watching the NRLW, so I think the state of origin is the best representation of rugby league for the women's game right now. Like the quality is awesome. I felt like they went a little bit too wide, and that's represented as well with that's another factor that's represented with how dominant the Roosters and the Broncos have been. The other sort of teams not being able to, you know, pull talent away from the Broncos and Roosters. Other factors are work opportunities that both those three clubs provide. But congratulations to the Roosters. Congratulations to Taryn Aiken, backers for Karen Murphy medal. You win some, you lose more.
8: Who are you talking about there?
9: I don't know. Just anyone out there who had a play responsibly.
8: Anyone who just happens to have done it responsibly.
9: And anyone who got the Flemington and Randwick quarter yesterday too. So, it's been a good weekend for those backers. And
8: Very good.
9: It was a dominant performance. Taryn Aiken, she missed this grand final last year.
8: Yeah.
9: What an addition she was. The subtraction for the Brisbane Broncos all season compared to, you know, what they'd done the year before. Gail Broughton, Male Hufanga. I know they got Jessie Southwell, but how well Male Hufanga played last year in that grand final.
8: She was amazing.
9: They really missed her out there this afternoon.
8: They missed her. They missed a lot of things. We were missing Chad Townsend for a time. Anyway,
9: hey!
8: He's right.
9: Hey!
10: Boys, I'm back.
8: There he is.
10: How are we going?
9: Hang on. Snuck in.
8: Yeah. So just checking, time check, 6:16. Are you able to update the listeners as to where you've been, Chad?
10: Oh, just had to put an invoice in, boys.
8: Oh,
10: yeah.
8: Look at that.
10: Working a few of the private suites up there on the other side of the field. Yeah, fantastic. Good to see and chat to a few of the punters who are all excited for the big game.
8: No doubt. Are you able to give us a split? Supporters, Roosters to...
10: You know what?
8: I suppose corporates, they're just... You know,
10: yeah. There's a few neutrals up there.
8: Are they?
10: Yeah. People from Brisbane who had bought grand final tickets when they came on sale straight away. Heaps of Knights jerseys, which I saw. More Knights jerseys, I feel, than Roosters jerseys.
8: Okay, you can look around and there's a lot of red and blue, and then there's white in that Knights jersey as well. It's really hard to discern which one. This here at the southern end, very Knights. Northern end, very Roosters.
9: Yep.
8: And that's where the tickets are sold, the ones that go on sale to the members. By the way, they were scarce as hen's teeth this year. Couldn't get them.
9: Speaking of double invoices, did a show today at
10: at
9: the Star.
10: How'd it go, Scopey?
9: Mate, the representation at our show, we had roughly 250 people total.
8: Right.
9: I reckon 150 of them were Warriors fans.
8: Yeah, wow.
11: Is that right?
9: Because we promoted it with about 6 weeks to go.
8: Yep.
9: Mate, if the Warriors ever make a grand final, I know Newcastle will have turned out, and they will dominate the crowd at about 65-35. Well, see, about 65-15% split, and then there'll be 20 neutrals who are going to be Knights fans.
8: Yeah.
9: Have I got my math right there? Yeah,
8: 68. Yeah. I'm just saying yes.
9: Yeah. But I'm telling you, if the Warriors were playing in the grand final today, they would have had 80,000.
8: Hey, let's go down onto the ground and let's see if we can get... This is Kalen Ponga speaking with Glenn Hawke. We've just missed him. So
12: James
8: there we
12: Tedesco.
8: Go. So we've got James Tedesco. Let's listen.
12: Course. You're quite popular with these Roosters fans. Of course, Connor Watson, unfortunately, didn't come up the only change in the side, but otherwise, the Roosters fit, firing and ready to go.
13: Yeah, it's been a great week preparation. Obviously disappointing for Connor not being able to get clear to come out and play, but it's been a great week of prep and ready to go tonight.
12: All right, mate, all the very best.
13: Thank you. Cheers.
8: There we go. So thank you for that. We just missed Kalen Ponga, but I said it earlier, Scope, so I'd like to get your thoughts on this, and I don't know how we got to it in relation to whatever, but the NBA became... It used to be broadcast at night, after the game, like on replay in the 1970s. In the 1980s, two guys named Larry Bird and Magic Johnson came out and changed the league forever, right? It became Showtime, a great rivalry between either side of the country, and it put the NBA on the map as far as prime time in America is concerned. And then Michael Jordan came along and he made it a global product. I think in New Zealand and with rugby league there, we are going to have... And we think it's flying now, right? I think we're going to have a before they won the grand final and then after they won the grand final. If the Warriors ever win themselves a grand final, that is going to transform the country of New Zealand.
9: They're ready to explode, Jim.
8: Yeah.
9: Like, I've said it a number of times this year, with the Waz Mania going to Christchurch as well, which is a bit of a Rugby League World Cup build-up that I was a part of. But I was lucky enough to attend the... New Zealand Warriors versus Cowboys game. I just couldn't believe that in the South Island, which is the heartland of rugby union, I'm talking about Canterbury Crusaders heartland.
8: Yep.
9: Dan Carter, Richie McCall, those are the names that you should know down there, mate. It's Charles Nicol Klokstad. It's Lukey Met. It's Leka Halasima.
8: Yeah.
9: Like, they were just Warriors mad. And look, at the end of the day, in order to get here on the big dance, you should never be given anything. But if they are able to earn their right to get to this this big occasion again, the first time since 2011, I think it will absolutely explode. And I just feel sorry for whoever they play in the final, because I think the hardest part for the Warriors now is getting here. But when they get there, they're just going to have so much support, and they'll be very difficult to beat on the big day.
8: Okay, breaking news now with the teams. They have just come through. Thomas Cant is going to start in the hooker position. So that has been speculated by some people. So Harrison Graham goes back to that familiar 14 position. The bench for the Newcastle Knights looks like this. Harrison Graham, Lachlan Crouch, Pasami Solo, Dylan Lucas, Fletcher Hunt. We're all okay with that. Into the game in jersey 21, comes Diesel Hagen, who has not played an NRL game. Chad, you coached against him earlier this year in the SG Ball, and this change for the Roosters, there's no real surprise on this one, but they are 1 through 13. Angus Crichton, Nat Butcher, Spencer Lenu, Hugo Savala, Cody Ramsey, and then Benaiah Aiyelu is on the bench in jersey number 20. What do we make of that change from Justin Holbrook, Chad?
10: Yeah, look, I thought it was obviously a big call. What he was going to do there, who he was going to start. To me, I thought Thomas Cant would start at hooker and he'll take this thing out of the game in the first 20. You know, he's done his best work at the lock forward or as a middle Thomas Cant, but very physical, can handle the opening exchanges of the game. We know the Roosters will be coming between the front door or up through the front door. Diesel Hagen, he's a great young kid, good young player. He's tough, he's got great skill. Coached him in the against the SG Ball this year. He's had a fantastic season, Diesel Hagen, and he'll be there ready to go. But you just think that Harrison Graham will come on probably maybe after 25 minutes, and then that's where he's done his best work.
9: I think it was the Roosters game at McDonald Jones Stadium. I arrived a little bit earlier for an afternoon game, and there was a New South Wales Cup game happening between obviously the Roosters and the Newcastle Knights. Ran into Frankie Barrett, a long-term footy manager at multiple different clubs, and he just couldn't speak high enough of Diesel Hagen,
8: yep,
9: and Toby Winter. Now, yep, we've seen, yeah, Toby Winter debut,
8: yep. Yep.
9: With a couple of rounds at the back end of the season when Dane Gagai missed some time. What an incredible story, and it will be one of the, you know... He'll go into NRL quiz folklore,
8: yeah,
9: right now. If it, you know, like if this is the biggest moment of his career,
8: yeah,
9: no doubt he's probably got bigger fish to fry in the NRL. And I'm hoping that he goes on to have a prolonged career. But what a story it would be if he ends up getting on. And I think if anything crazy was to happen, and Thomas Cairn or maybe Harrison Graham picks up a nick nice and early once he gets put into the game, I think it'll most likely be Pasami Swallow who will miss out. It'll be Diesel Hagen because he is the more renowned dummy half.
8: Yeah, he's a lethal runner out of dummy half. If you have a look at his highlights tape, it's a lot of running out of dummy half, which is actually what Phoenix Crossan didn't do. You know, that's not Phoenix's game.
10: Absolutely. I mean,
8: lots of other things that Phoenix did do, but that wasn't part of Phoenix's game. What about an unmissable moment for Drinkwise? You won't miss a moment if you drink wise, Chad.
10: Yeah, look, I'm going to go straight to the back rows for the Newcastle Knights. They are so exciting for me, and they're keeping Dylan Lucas, who's returning from that broken leg, on the bench. But Jermaine McEwen and Francis Manu-Lele'ua, they just go to the game. Physically, they go to the game. They've got X factor. They're in the right place at the right time. They compete on kicks. And they run great lines. They did that last week. I think they'll use them a lot tonight to get at Sam Walker and Daly Cherry Evans, the Sydney Roosters halves. But, yeah, I love what these young tearaway back rollers have done.
8: Well, they've been incredible the way they've been able to make an impact on the competition. Just looking at short side NRL, we did this with Jonty the other day, but the two back rowers you mentioned, 30% of Newcastle tries in the finals and have had 34% of Newcastle hit-ups in the finals. Francis Manu-Lele'ua and Jermaine McEwen. Incredible numbers. Ladder update for Isuzu. Love how you live in the 7-seat Isuzu MUX SUV. Book a test drive today, of course. The Roosters finished 4th on the ladder. They lost their last 3. And the Knights lost their last 2, had a bye in the last round. So Roosters 4th, Knights 7th, 16 and 8, 14 and 10. Subsequently, then they've gone through. The highest points they've given up in this final series, the Newcastle Knights, is 14.
10: Yeah.
8: Against the Penrith Panthers, and that was with 12 men for 44 minutes.
10: 14, 12 and 10. That's 3, yes, defensive against. It's remarkable. Everyone talks about how well they've been shifting the ball and the east-west and their style of play with the ball.
8: Yep.
10: But it's been what they've done without the ball that's been so impressive in this final series, and they'll need to be at their best in that area tonight if they are to go again, get the win against the Roosters.
8: Love how you live in the Isuzu MUX. Let's have a look at the centres of these two teams going head-to-head. For Nelson Irrigation, helping growers make every drop count in scope, Dane Gagai making himself, or asking for the opportunity to represent New Zealand, granted. So he could find himself in a Kiwis jersey come
11: few days' time.
9: Oh, he'll be part of the squad if he made himself available. The form that he's in, you don't give jerseys away, but Gags has earned that. Like, he has been excellent throughout the finals. He's had some really big matchups. He's going to have another big matchup in a really underrated player in Billy Smith. I've got a really high opinion of Billy Smith. He's sort of been a guy at the Roosters in the Roosters system now for a long time that it's just been injuries that have held him back.
11: Yep.
9: And on the flip side, the way that Rob Toia has been or some of the centres that he has gone against in this early part of his career, dating back to last year's Origin against Latrell Mitchell, doing a job last week and nullifying Herbie Farnworth, he's got another huge game, because if you think Rob Toia's a big game player, I know for certain Bradman Best is as well, because they have both done it at club football and they've both done it at Origin level.
11: And it feels like that's the way too. When we close our eyes and think about how Newcastle are going to break open this game, it's like the way Francis Manuleleiua scored that first try. It's Kalen Ponga skipping to the outside of Daly Cherry Evans. Does Rob Toia get a little bit nervous around that like Blaise Talangi did? Then he can release Bradman Best, and that's how they score the try.
9: And speaking of eligibility and centres, and it's been reported that Rob Toia has made himself available for Australia. There was some uncertainty whether he was going to be Tonga or Australia.
11: Yes.
9: So I feel like we've got the left centre against the right centre for Australia. Like, that's the matchup in this grand final. Bradman Best's on the left and Rob Toia on the right.
11: Latrell Mitchell's been training.
9: Latrell has been training.
11: Okay.
9: But Latrell's training, he hasn't been playing. And that's what Bradman Best has been doing. And he has been putting his best
14: high level
9: forward and had an excellent series. So that could favour Bradman Best. Even though I would still pick Latrell, I'm just thinking, some of the stuff that I'm hearing is that Bradman's got the jump on him.
11: Okay. Well, we'll wait and see how that squad will be announced tomorrow by Kevin Walters. Jimmy, what scopes best bet on the grand final, ask JJ. And then, hey, boys, a try scorer from each of you, please and thanks. That's from Dunning. I'll tell you what we'll do. When we come back from the break, and we'll do it responsibly, we'll all give our little tips around that one. We might even give a Clive Churchill medalist tip, and we'll certainly give a score prediction tip as well. Give us a call on the open line, 1300 01 1170. Get us on that text line, 0457 736 736. We're about an hour away from kickoff, 2026 NRL Grand Final. 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

0: Welcome back. Grand final day coming to you live from Accor Stadium. We're in the middle of pre-game entertainment too. Could you give us an update on this, Chad? What are we seeing here? Is this a collab?
1: This is a collab. I don't think I've ever seen it before.
0: Right.
1: Both teams have their cheerleaders on the field.
0: Right.
1: And they're doing the same dance.
0: Right.
1: So it looks like it's been obviously worked in this week. You've got the Knights and the Roosters cheerleaders completely in sync.
0: So last year, Teddy Swims. This year, the Roosters and the Knights cheerleaders.
2: It's like when the Chad Townsend show on the Levels Network come together for the better of SEN League.
0: Just push it. Just everyone.
2: Am I right,
0: Just
2: Chad?
0: Everyone.
1: Just in sync.
0: Oh, wow. There we go. Hey, Scooby and Jimmy, it's great that a couple of... Here we go.
2: Yeah.
0: All right.
1: Keep them coming. You've avoided this, Chad.
0: All right. So this is the Wolf. Woohoo.
1: All right. It's going to be negative then.
0: Well spotted.
2: Well spotted on that.
0: Hey, Scooby and Jimmy, it's great that a couple of draft horses get to work with a thoroughbred on grand final day. Sadly, Blake just shows up how lacking in rugby league IQ you pair are. So this was Blake came in and did 10 minutes and showed us up. That said, Blake has been sucked in by Newcastle fairy tale. The only fairy tale I've seen in rugby league is Jimmy Smith playing more than 100 first grade games. The grand final is going to be a Chooks massacre with the ultimate flat track bully DCE winning the Clive Churchill medal. That's from the Wolf Woohoo.
2: I'll take that as a compliment to DCE Wolf. One of the rarest compliments that he's ever had for anyone that's worn a Manly jersey.
0: That is
2: as good as you're going to get from the Wolf. And, sadly, I'm reluctantly with the Roosters. So this is an all Roosters commentary team with regards to our tips. But I would, love to see the Newcastle Knights continue this crazy run that they've been on.
0: What a spectacle so far, boys. Two smashings. And now no pump-up pre-game entertainment. Been a flop so far for Volandi, said Crawls. Okay. Hang on. You didn't realise that you had the cheerleaders in sync, did you, Crawl? So that's something you didn't count on. No matter which team wins, Mackay wins. Our proud rugby league town has DCE on one side and Ponga and Gagai on the other side. So no matter what the score, Mackay in Queensland wins. Personally, I want DCE to get the fairy tale. He deserves it, says Ryan from Mackay.
2: Speaking of fairy tales, or the lack of fairy tales, sad scenes down here. And it was just got my eyes on Connor Watson, how devastated he will be. I think if the incident that he had in the Dolphins game doesn't spark at least conversation for us to have a gap in between the grand final with all the amount of time and effort that we're putting into looking after players with their head knocks and not removing them from such a big game, I think it's something that we should look at in the off-season later.
0: Trent Robinson spoke about this yesterday at a press conference. He said, I'm much more in favour of the week off at the end of the competition leading into the semi-finals, which to me in a couple of years' time is going to be a wild card.
2: Yep.
0: Based on the success of the AFL, rather than to have it once all that momentum is built up leading into a grand final.
2: Okay, so the NFL model that we're so accustomed to, Chad, because myself and Chad absolutely love our NFL, I think it's such a, because it's a contact sport, it's a no-brainer. Like, imagine, and I'm not trying to downplay Connor Watson's importance to the Roosters, but imagine if it was Teddy. Imagine if it was Sam Walker.
0: Yeah.
2: Imagine if Nathan Cleary hadn't had that.
0: Kalen Ponga.
2: The Kalen Ponga. But, like, if Nathan Cleary didn't have that gruesome injury last week, but he had a head knock going into this week and that ruled him out, like, that would completely ruin the grand final for Penrith going into the grand final. So I hope it's something that they look at it in the future.
0: Team's warming up for Ream. Who's running hot this winter? Ream, of course. Let's have a look. You get your eyes on the Sydney Roosters, Chad. Who's going to be a key player for you today?
1: Yeah, look, I think for me, the Roosters, we know what their style of play is. They're coming through the front door between the scrum lines. And I've got to pick out their enforcer in the middle. Nafahu White, he's had an outstanding final series. He obviously got that rest at the back end of the Sharks game. And he repaid that in the prelim with an awesome performance against the Dolphins last week. Ran for over 200 metres. He'll play big minutes tonight. And that first stint, I'm expecting him to go bonkers, Jimmy.
0: Who's running hot with over 80 years of manufacturing hot water in Australia? It's got to be Ream. What about the Newcastle Knights, Scopey?
2: Oh, Fletcher Sharp for me. I think he's the player there's going to be so much concentration put into Kalen Ponga from the Sydney Roosters. And if there's a player that can pull you apart because you know, fatigue starts to set in this game and there's a quick play of the ball or a late offload. It's been Fletcher Sharp pretty much since he debuted for the Newcastle Knights. He's always that guy that pops up. It doesn't matter whether he's playing fullback, centre or 5'8", like he is today. He's just always around the footy and he's got the ability to really break a game open.
0: Who's running hot this winter? Ream, of course. Key matchup, Chad, for Seek. Seek and You Shall Find.
1: Yeah, I'm going to go the two captains here, Jimmy. The two fullbacks, James Tedesco up against Kalen Ponga. What a matchup it's going to be. You just feel that whichever player out of these two has the bigger and better game, that side will likely win the contest. Obviously, great leaders within their own right, really influential with the way that they play. You look at Kalen Ponga, some of his defensive efforts over the course of the final series, and he'll be swinging out the back of these young, exciting back rowers looking for that space on the edge. And then Teddy, we know what a great leader he's been. The support play's fantastic. He's dangerous as well, scamming in and around the middle third of the field. So, yeah, keep an eye on that one.
0: All right, Seek, for the best job matches, Seek and You Shall Find. Just having a look, the same thing can happen in semi-finals or earlier. It's just something we have to accept. This is James talking about the concussions and missing players. Don't have a week off to ruin the momentum. So
2: James,
0: it's like, James's thought.
2: I can speak on, you know, being lucky enough to play and get to a grand final. If I was rubbed out of a semi-final, for sure, it would be devastating to get that far deep into a season to be rubbed out into a semi-final. I can understand that. But grand final, that would be really hard for me to cop, knowing that I probably could have played under the old system, but with the 11-day turnaround and not being able to play when, you know, if the rules weren't set that I could, you know, sign some sort of waiver and be part of it, then, you know, I would have done that for sure. And that would have been a lot harder of a pill to swallow, that's for sure.
0: I walked out of the Sporting Club of Sydney gym the other day on Friday, just as Connor Watson was going into Allianz Stadium with Steph Brennan, the physio, and Mitch Orbison, the GM of rugby league there at the Roosters, and saw him, that shook hands, "Hey, Connor, hey, Mitch, how are you?" Thinking about it now, he was a devastated look on his face. And I said, "Hey, how's it progressing?" And they said, "It's still progressing."
2: Yeah.
0: And about an hour later, the news came out. So they would have known at that point. And, you know, he wasn't there in 2018 or 2019.
2: No.
0: He hasn't had the opportunity to play in a grand final. You know, it might happen in his future. He's off to the Dragons next year. He's off to the Chiefs after that. But probably highly unlikely. This was it. Signing waivers. Are we at that stage? I could entertain that because what we were saying earlier. I think Timmy Manor said, "Future you will thank you for not going ahead and playing at that." And I don't know. I don't know whether future you would be doing that.
1: Yeah, I mean, the waiver thing is interesting because you talk about a grand final, the enormity of the occasion, and you know, not many people get the chance to play in a grand final. Like, it is once in a lifetime opportunity.
0: Yep.
1: to get out there in the big dance at the most important day of the season and contend for a premiership. Yeah, so it's harsh, but yeah, it's devastating for Connor Watson.
0: No doubt about it. Massive AFL and NRL fan, born and bred in Melbourne, guys, but this day and night just does it for me. Drove to Sydney with my youngest niece, who's a massive Knights fan. She recently rang the bell and is now cancer-free. Life is good. Have a great call, Brett.
2: Brett. Yeah, good, Brett.
1: Awesome,
0: You have a great night tonight with your niece. That is absolutely spectacular.
2: Yeah, and Dunny, yeah, I did pick that up. That is a Jim Bruce from Jimmy as well.
0: You know what? I said it earlier and you weren't here. And I thought, no, I'm going to save that again for Scopey just to make sure he hears it. All right, retiring greats are coming out onto the field. So run through a list of players. I think it's more complete than this, but... have we seen Adam Reynolds out there?
1: Yeah, he's out there.
0: Okay, Josh Papalihi.
1: Yep.
2: He's right at the front. My great mate, former teammate George Tafua there next to Jordan Rapana. Big Nelson Asofa Solomona.
0: Tui Kamikamitha.
1: Yeah, Remus Smith's there as well, former Storm.
0: Marcelo Montoya will be out there.
2: Elliot Whitehead.
0: Corey Jensen.
2: Mark Nichols.
0: Oh, okay, so...
2: Some of these players retired at the end of last year.
0: Right.
2: But because they announced it after the season, maybe didn't get the opportunity to be celebrated.
0: Which yes.
2: is really cool from the NRL, RLPA, and whoever organised that.
1: Conrad Harrell's out there too, boys. Yeah. The great Conaletti.
0: Kyle Felt is there too.
2: Tarek
0: Sims. Ray Stone.
2: What a class.
0: He's going to be there. Ryan Madison is out there. Lachlan Croker is there. He's another one of those guys who announced his retirement after the grand final. Marion Seve. Who else are we seeing out there, boys? Daniel Saifidi.
2: Yep.
0: Yeah. Corey Jensen.
1: Yeah, Tarek Sims, you said that. Yeah.
0: So, absolutely fantastic that these players... Did you do this last year,
1: Chad? Yeah, I did it last year. Yeah, it's fantastic. It's a great week by the RLPA, and there's been activations all over the course of the weekend and workshops and, a bit of a celebration and connection piece last night with some refreshments in at Cargo Bar the RLPA puts on. And I dare say the boys out there celebrating this would have had a big weekend.
0: Yeah. Okay,
2: so... NRLW too, Talisha Harden, Steph Hancock... we've got Tasman Rapana and Brittany. I forgot what her last name finishes with. Nati. She's
0: Nati,
2: a Gold Coast Titans player as well. So shout out to the women of our game as well.
0: 1300 01 1170 0457 736 736. 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

0: We're just under an hour away from kickoff. So just a reminder, obviously no Connor Watson in that Roosters side, no Phoenix Cross on there. Diesel Hagen has been added to the 19 for Newcastle. Thomas Cant will start the game. Harrison Graham goes to the bench. Benaiah Yoelu is going to be the player in jersey number 20 that comes into the 19 for Trent Robinson and his team. Lots of text messages coming in. We love this one. Boys, I'm in London on my way to Belushi's London Bridge to cheer on my Roosters. Listening to you guys by the SEN app on the subway. Cheers, Brendan. How good's that? Give us a shout out wherever you are, wherever you're listening. Let us know where you are catching the call. Remember, if you're in the stadium, you've got SEN Stadium. If you're at home, you're going to be watching it there. SEN Sync is a good option for you on that one. Boys, anytime try scorer. That was a request from Dunny. Are you able to help out in any way, shape or form? Now, you're a man in form, Justin Horror. Are you going to... Who are you hitting us with?
1: I had a little bit of a same game. I'm not only going to give you one. How about three? Let's go Rob Toyer and James Tedesco for the Roosters, and let's go Fletcher Sharp for the Newcastle Knights.
0: Rob Toyer, James
1: you
0: Tedesco.
1: You win some, you lose more.
0: 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I've got my one for the game. It hasn't been mentioned yet. Chad, do you have a any-time try scorer?
2: Yeah, I like Marky Mark over Greg Marju in the air. You know what? Am I smoky?
0: Yeah.
2: Lindsay Collins.
1: Ooh, sneaky big game player try scorer, isn't he?
2: Yes, he is, Scope.
0: Lindsay Collins.
1: Yeah.
2: Sneaky.
1: Has he scored
2: big game.
1: Two at Origin?
2: Yep.
1: I think he scored two.
2: He's outleaped the fullback in Origin.
1: Yep.
0: That was his teammate.
2: Yeah, it was.
0: That was his teammate, James Tedesco.
1: Now he can do it to his Queensland teammate.
0: Yeah. There you go. remember that. I love that one. That was the origin in Adelaide, wasn't it?
1: Oh, they've got him in a Tasman Kia. How good's that?
2: Who is it?
1: I thought that was just a part. You know how they had that stuff up at the Broncos in the last round?
2: The Kia ad.
1: I thought he was the only one that was going to get it. Now all the players are coming around. They must be sponsored by Kia. Yeah.
0: There we go.
1: But I thought that would have been hilarious if Kia had sorted that out for him.
0: Well, there's only three out. There's only three. Maybe they take it in turns of going around. So here we are. We're going with the grand final entertainment. This is the pre-game entertainment. Remember, there is no official pre-game entertainment outside of Jai Arrow, who's going to be walking or doing a lap of honour, I'd suggest, in a Kia Tasman. And to the strains of You'll Never Walk Alone, Amy Shark leading the charge there for a number of Aussie musos. Dom Young is my anytime try scorer for you, gentlemen. Down that right edge, release from Dane Gagai, and away he goes upfield. No Ryan Pappenhausen on the stand, boys. Very interesting.
2: Yeah.
0: That's from JJ.
2: That's a good spot there, JJ.
1: It's not compulsory, obviously.
2: No, it's
1: you,
2: not.
1: You can turn it down, and I don't know what's happening in Ryan Pappenhausen's life right now, but I know other players that have turned down the opportunity to be here in grand final, but he would by far be the most high profile who is not here tonight. You could probably think of, if you really took your time, you could probably think of another couple that aren't a part of it, but Ryan Pappenhausen.
0: Scope, let's go, brah. Knights going to levels them. Oh, nice. Because you haven't made mention of the levels. Oh, you did make mention of function. Yeah.
2: What's the salt count today?
0: It's at four. Hey, it won't stay at four. We know that. Jimmy, if it's daytime kickoff, the trophy would be back up the M1 by now. Oh, forget about it, 958. You just calm down. Have a great night, men. I'm on the Darren Lockie away, travelling from Toowoomba to Brisbane. Fletcher Sharp and Marky Mark to score. Ponga for the Clive, says Matt up there in Brizzy. Good on you, Matt. Then we get, g'day, fellas. Can't wait for another great call. I'm on the Knights, and I'm thinking Bradman best for the Clive Churchill. Thanks, and up the Dogs and the Knights, says Pat from Peterborough in South Australia. Good on you, Pat. You've been with us all year. Great to have you here on Grand Final Day. Last roll call for the year, gents. Got a nice slow-roasted leg of lamb in the Weber. Going to serve them as a kebab with some roasted veggies, feta, mint and garlic sauce. Add in some cold Forex and a few Rumbos, and I am living the dream. Roosters by 16. Cheers, the Canara Cowboy.
1: We met the Cowboy. I met the Cowboy a couple of weeks ago at one of the OBs that we had at Power Golf. Me and Fletchy, he was down doing some work here, ran into into the Cowboy. Good fella, so a key contributor to the text line like he has been all season, finishing off grand final day.
0: Sounds like you go pretty well with your cooking too, Canara Cowboy. I'd encourage you to get to some Melak kosher cooking salt. There we go, number five, Chad, the reference there for today. If the Knights are to win, it will be on the back of their back line. If these forwards can hold their own in the middle, the Knights can win, says Dan. So, all right, that's the way you see it, Dan. Anyone else wants to send in their text, they can do that. Boys, these retro jerseys are gorgeous and make you see the Roosters as genuine footy fans and not one of the politest fleet. Our great grand final brings fans together. That's from Spanky. So, not sure what he's talking about there with the... I'll tell you what you do see, all sorts of jerseys around. Yeah. I saw a bloke in a Knights jersey that had number 16 on the back with BP up the top, and I'm looking, that's a late 90s jersey. It's clearly owned by either his dad or a family member, and it fitted him perfectly.
2: Well, you've got a couple of random South guys down here. One South guy there, one South guy there. Perth Bears jersey over there, plenty of jerseys getting around.
0: So what you see here, especially at this area, there's the members here at
2: That's your type of area. I'll be up in the nosebleeds up there.
0: Give me a break.
2: With the real people.
0: Give me a break. everyone's here in all sorts of jerseys. Lots of Roosters to the north of us and lots of Knights to the south. So it's going to be a fantastic battle. We are just about ready for Jai Arrow to come out onto the stadium. We look forward to that. We're going to take a quick break. When we come back, we're not far from kickoff. NRL Grand Final, Roosters up against the Knights, live on SEN.
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11: Putting with anticipation, I guess, grand final preview show is about to happen now. Celebration for Jai Arrow and what he's been through and an Australian ensemble that are about to sing a song here. So I think that's going to get me really emotional and can't wait for it.
12: Amy Shark, the Screaming Jets, Grinspoon, Teen Jesus and the Gene Teasers, and Peking Duck all performing tonight as Jai Arrow is going to go around the stadium to the strains of You'll Never Walk Alone. Keep the text messages coming in. Have a great call, boys. Go the Knights. Good on you, JJ. You've been with us all year. So
13: yeah, and all day, you. To be honest. Yeah,
11: he's a legend, JJ.
12: As a Manly supporter, I don't care who wins as long as DCE loses. Wow. That's from 731. Come on. Actually, I was going to say put your name on it, but Belrose he did. Eagle. Belrose Eagle. Good on you, Belrose Eagle.
11: Here we go. Here's Amy.
12: So we're getting ready for Amy Shark. Used to work at the Gold Coast Titans. Can you believe?
11: Did she really?
12: She did, yeah. Her husband and manager is a former salary cap manager for the Gold Coast Titans. So I think he's managing Amy's salary right now. I've been here since 1 p.m. with my best mate, who's a massive Knights fan. Good luck with the call. Going to listen live. The Doggies fan sitting in 628. Good on you.
11: Love it how Doggies we let us fan. Know where he's sitting too. That's
12: yeah, we love that. If you're in the stadium, you're listening via the SEN Stadium, let us know. 0457 736 736. Roll call. Currently doing the airport pickup in Brisbane. Any chance you could put a call into PVL to pause it till I get home?

0: ago, a 19-year-old Kalyn Ponga said goodbye to the Cowboys, said hello to the Hunter. And now it's going to culminate in this, a grand final experience. And he can write himself into rugby league folklore in the Hunter. Conversely, James Tedesco leads out the Sydney Roosters, playing in his third grand final. Has won every award in the code. Premiership winning captain is the only missing piece. Daly Cherry Evans there in jersey number 6. He'll go to Hull next year and he may well bookend his career with grand final victories. Started in 2011 as a 21-year-old. Now, as a 37-year-old, has the opportunity to do it in his final game in the National Rugby League with the Sydney Roosters. Victor Radley finds his family in the crowd and gives them a knowing wave. Headgear's not on yet for Victor the Inflictor. He's going to be a key part of what the Roosters do this evening. The Roosters lining up on the northern end of Accor Stadium as they face the west. 20 metres in, James Tedesco and Daly Cherry Evans and the rest of the squad are arm in arm at the southern end of the ground. Kalyn Ponga and his team stand arm in arm. Friendships forged for a lifetime as they take on a grand final. Let's go down and see our welcome to country.
1: The events of yesterday near Newcastle. Our thoughts are with those injured, their families, and anyone impacted by these events. Not to mention the entire Knights community who have come together in jubilation to support their team. The game of rugby league is united with you. And now, if able, please stand for the welcome to country to be delivered by Auntie Julie Jones, followed by the national anthem to be performed by the star of Lion King the musical, Emily Gormore.
2: I pay my respects to my ancestors and elders for their ongoing custodianship and continued passing down of knowledges. And I extend that respect to all of you present here tonight. And thank you for the stories and experiences you bring to these lands that strengthen and enrich the already deep and ancient stories she holds. Warami, Welamabami, Garambara, Bujirina Dunya, Wangulbemul, Burubadu, Yugadigarang. Hello. Wherever you have come from, it's good to see us all gathering on the ancestral land, skies and waters of the Wangal clan of the Darug people. This country is exceptionally beautiful. Embraced and held by the mighty Parramatta River, she holds and nurtures the hopes and dreams of the hundreds of thousands of people that today get to call her home. For those visiting for the first time, may your travels be safe. And as you leave here tonight, please do so knowing that this part of country we all love so very much will always welcome you back. Thank you and have an amazing grand final night.
0: So Auntie Julie Jones there with a welcome to country. We stand by for the national anthem from Emily Gormore.

0: Attack. They're brought down. They're 6 metres out from the goal line. Lined up to the right and left. They go down a short side. DCE back on the inside. Bobby T looking to dazzle with those feet. He got away from one. Nearly got away from a second. Means he's only 4 metres out when he plays it. Do they come to the left-hand side? They do. Walker, quick hands to no one. Picked up by Fichetti. Fichetti goes again. Tried to bump away from the replacement player, Pasami Sorlo, who's there. Now they go right side. Walker out the back to DCE, Manu Leleua in front of him, and he couldn't get away from him. Last tackle, 8 metres out, just about centre field. They go right side with Walker. Kick
1: here
0: now. Dewonga Nitawase over Marzu. Mark took it and brought it down. You wanted something special in his last game of rugby league, and of course you got it. Roosters get the try, 6-4 the scoreline. And we've got some Marky Mark magic.
1: It's a clear mismatch, isn't it? Mark Nwanga Nitawase over Greg Marzu. You just had that feeling. They'd gone there a couple of times throughout the course of the opening minutes in this game. And this time, the kick from Sam Walker is on the money. And Mark Nwanga Nitawase goes upstairs, comes down, takes a specky. And Scope, what a try by the Roosters winger.
2: He is an absolute freak. Now, the difference between what they've done so far in this first half, 26 minutes into the first half, is they've been a little bit further back and they've been able to kick it into the channel. But what that's allowed is escorting from Newcastle Knights players, not illegally, just getting into the pitcher, which haven't given him a clear run. On this occasion, so close to the line, there was a little dart over the top to Mark Nwanga Nitawase. Greg Marzu was a little bit hesitant, maybe expecting that he didn't have enough room to put it down. But Greg Marzu's got to remember, this is Mark Nwanga Nitawase, and he makes the difficult look very easy.
0: Try the year nominee for Beaumont Tiles trade, and that's the thing. You've got to give a lot of credit to Sam Walker. That was the perfectly weighted kick.
1: Well, it's like all he needed to do was land it in the end goal, let Mark go up, and then come down and land and score. You don't want to land that one short of the try line. You want to give him a try scoring opportunity.
0: By the way, he had less than half a metre to work with. Hang on.
1: Oh,
0: I think.
1: Hold up.
0: Ooh. What are we looking at here?
2: It has to be knock-on.
0: Hang on.
1: He just said a possible knock-on, Jim.
0: So let's have a look at the Harvey Norman replay.
3: Cleared the Roosters kick, chases onside. Mark jumps in the field of play. It's a legal catch. He jumps into Greg Marzu, who gets bumped off and doesn't affect a tackle. We're playing on with no foul play. Looking at the grip now of Mark. You can see on this angle, there's clear separation prior to any grounding with the knock-on over the trial line. We have a decision.
0: That's a good spot.
1: Huge moment.
2: That's a good spot. I didn't see that originally.
0: That's outstanding from the officials.
2: That's a no-brainer, though, that angle.
1: Separate. As Adam G said, or was it Chris Butler, sorry, Jim? Clear separation.
0: I agree with it. Clear separation. Good call from the officials.
1: And it's Kalen Ponga who came in from the midfield to get and compete and force.
2: He's been everywhere.
1: Nwanga Nitawase to make a big effort to put it down, and he doesn't. Huge play from the Knights captain.
0: 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Well, there's no other ground we want to get to.
2: Jim,
0: where it's happening.
2: I've got 6 carries for 58 metres for Kalen Ponga, but 4 tackles made, and some of those tackles so far tonight have been crucial.
0: Absolutely. Here's Pasami Sorlo going forward, and he's going to be brought down 32 metres out from his goal line. What a miss there for the Sydney Roosters. Thomas Cant took a little run out of dummy half. Now they go with Crouch, and Crouch has hit strong defence. Your man, Nafahu White, over the top. Last tackle, 5 metres short of the halfway line. So they go right side again. This time, Smith, no room to move. And he puts a high one down for Tupou, and Tupou just charges back at them. Went straight at McEwen, actually. So good run there from Big Daniel. And the Roosters play at 31 metres out from their own goal line. 6-0, Knights over the Roosters. That's for host plus, that's a plus. And there's 13 minutes remaining in this first half.
1: Yeah, it feels like time's just absolutely flown by in this first half. And it just feels like the Newcastle Knights defending a lot of, inside their own half, and then just get to yardage and get to a kick. And then it's been all Roosters with majority of the possession, boys.
0: Right-hand side, Walker. Tipped it up now to Butcher. Butcher's brought down. Great tackle there from Manu Leleua, last tackle, 31 metres out. They go right side. Cherry Evans this time puts it up, and here's another one of those occasions. Ponga, under pressure, comes down with nothing. Ball on the ground, fallen on by Croker. So that's the Newcastle ball. Sam Walker can't believe it. Kalen Ponga is showing great courage every time he goes up for these balls.
1: He's answering every question.

0: At the moment there, Jim. Talon Ponga, the Knights fullback.
1: Well, he missed the ball, but they got a bit fortunate with it. Here's a key change. Harrison Graham into the game. Thomas Cant out off the back, so he's in at the 28-minute mark.
2: What a huge stint from Thomas Cant. We didn't even mention him once, so there wasn't one part of that first 26 minutes that we didn't notice that it was a bad pass from dummy half. He's done his job.
1: Absolutely big tick for him. 6-0 they lead also, as here's another good run from Lachlan Crouch. Last tackle, Angus Crichton up on his feet. Kicker from Ponga, we don't see that a whole lot. And it's taken there by Nwonga Nitawase. The try taken off him, rightly so, it must be said. And the Knights lead 6-0. For host plus, that's a plus.
0: Yeah, the Knights lead 6-0, but the Sydney Roosters have completed 16 from 16 sets, 100% so far in this first half. But it's been the Knights who made the most of their opportunity inside the Sydney Roosters half with that try to Manu Leleua.
2: Yeah, we've got a double interchange as well. Angus Crichton onto the field with Spencer Lenu. Here we go. Crichton hit up into Spencer Lenu for the Sydney Roosters. And that's a huge
1: good
2: one.
1: That's a good one from Spenny. Charged onto it. Quick play of the ball. Robson wants to go quickly. They go now to Walker. Walker wants to throw out the back. Goes to Tedesco. Now Billy Smith is there. Can he release? Can he get away from Gagai? Gagai hangs onto a foot. In the end, Ponga had to come and lend a hand. Now they're only 12 metres out, right near this western touchline. Goes to Walker. Cherry Evans again. They've got him one-on-one with Marzu. Nwonga Nitawase. Picked up by Ponga.
3: Wow.
1: Ponga is away. Daly Cherry Evans gives chase. Can he get there? 20 to go. Won't get there. Oh, what a try. What a try from the Newcastle captain. Scooped up a loose ball. He's run 80 metres. And his adoring faithful in the crowd are loving it. 10-0, Newcastle over the Roosters, and they've got a kick to come.
2: What did I say pre-game? As if he wasn't watching Reece Walsh last year thinking, I'm going head-to-head with this fullback, right? We're going head-to-head for Queensland. I want to have a big game. If I ever get an opportunity, not in his wildest dreams would he have thought that it was going to be within 12 months. And I thought Reece Walsh's try was unbelievable last year. That's pretty good from Kalyn Ponga as well.
0: That is unbelievable. Kalyn Ponga, we've just spoken about his influence on the match defensively. He's answered every question so far in this first half. And the Sydney Roosters again, through Cherry Evans, go to give Mark Nwonga Nitawase a one-on-one opportunity with Greg Marju. Ball goes to ground and Kalyn Ponga, who swoops in, gets the ball and runs 90 metres to score. Now takes the Knights out to 10-0. What a moment from the captain.
1: I was going to ask you who's running hot for Ream. Who's running hot this winter? Well, it's Ream, of course. I won't need to ask it because it's Kalyn Ponga. Wow. Wow. It got Justin Holbrook out of his chair, and understandably so. They centre themselves, the Newcastle Knights. There's 9 minutes remaining in this first half. They're up 10-0. Kick to come. Sandon Smith, 10 metres in from the eastern touchline, taking it back 21 metres. It's amazing. It was Daly Cherry Evans in pursuit.
0: Well, look where he came from, Jim. He made that tackle on Billy Smith on the other side of the field, then runs across to the other side to be there just in case.
1: So he gets across there and is just in case. They've got the camera tracking him now on the Harvey Norman replay.
0: Huge.
1: It bounces up perfectly for him. Here's Sandon Smith. Of course, the flags go up. It's 12-0. The scoreline is 12-0. 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Despite that dominance, despite that perfect game from the Roosters, they're down 12-0.
2: Yeah.
0: And the Knights have been comfortable with that, haven't they, Scope?
2: Yeah, this is what they've been doing the entire final series, haven't they? When you talk about Kalyn Ponga, yeah, for sure, he's in the conversation with a lot of people for fullback, best fullback in the game. You know, you can argue, depending on game to game, season to season.
1: Yep.
2: What he doesn't get enough credit for is his defensive plays like that, because he's been doing that for the last couple of years.
1: So flipped on its head, this grand final. 12-0 is the scoreline. The Knights over the Roosters. 8.5 minutes remaining for Arctel, for 4 and 20 Pies and new generation DAF trucks. And the chant goes up around the stadium. Why wouldn't it? What a thoroughly enjoyable half of football you've had if you're a Newcastle Knights fan. Here's McEwen trying to go forward. Good defence there from Walker. Oh, and he's made a meal of it in the play of the ball there. Hang on, he might want a challenge here, Jermaine. Jermaine, you're not the captain, just have to remind you.
3: Yeah, I think he's trying to tell Adam G the rules as well. Because he continues to play and go through it. I think that's what he was appealing for. But this is the only thing that lets Newcastle down so far in this game. I've got Newcastle Knights 14 from 17, and I think that'll take them to 14 from 18, and all four of those errors have been coming out of yardage. They haven't even got over the 50-metre line. Two of them after points. Coach killers.
1: So here goes, Spencer Lenu charging at him. Win from the scrum. So now they go right hand side. They would desperately love a try before half time, the Roosters. Crichton's got to play it, does so quickly. Robson out of dummy half, scheming, and there was no one with him, and he's going to be stopped about 3 metres short, right in centre field. So right hand side they go. Cherry Evans, dummies, goes back the other way, finds Butcher. He was at dummy half. They're just getting a little lost in this set, the Roosters. They did get a set restart early on in the count. They're down 12-0. Now Walker. Oh, Walker, has he done his foot? He stepped hard off that left foot and it just let him down.
3: No, he's just slipped, Jim.
1: Okay. Cherry Evans goes out the back to Tedesco. Little kick in there. Is that for no one? Batted over by Marzu. Tedesco was right there, but saved by the Newcastle winger. Dropout.
0: Yeah.
3: They're looking comfortably defensively, aren't they?
0: They are. So
3: Newcastle, every time they get within the good ball region inside the 20, the Sydney Roosters, sort of pretty pedestrian, playing out the back, waiting for Newcastle Knights to make a mistake and be aggressive, and they're just not doing it so far.
1: Kalen Ponga, he's gone short pretty much the entire final series. Let's see what he does. He goes short. It's perfectly directed. It's taken by Daniel Tupou. Tupou nearly burst through. He's only 5 metres out, Daniel Tupou, and he's 4 metres in from the western touchline. Long they go to Walker, who then finds Butcher. Butcher brought down 11 metres out centre field. Cherry Evans on the right. They go to DCE. Now he wants to look on the inside. Here's Angus Crichton hit. Strong defence, and he's brought down 2 metres out. So it's on high alert here for the Newcastle defence as Butcher tries to back his way into them. Can't make a dent. So this time, Robson. Oh, he hit Crichton. He hit Crichton with a ball he wasn't expecting it. Fallen on by Ponga. And that is really, really sloppy attack from the Sydney Roosters.
0: Yeah, they look a bit rattled at the moment, the Sydney Roosters. Their attack looked a bit clunky. And there, Reece Robson just fires the ball into Angus Crichton. And Scope said it before, the Knights, they just look defensively very sound, very comfortable with their defence. The only thing that looks like potentially troubling at them at the moment is the kicking game.
1: Looking for the player that's run over 100 running metres for Penrite Oil, Perth Bears Foundation sponsor, driving rugby league. K Ponga, 163.
3: Yeah, wow. Well, he did that in one run.
1: He got 95 in one run.
3: 5 metres into the end goal one, does that count?
1: Call it 100. Now, early kick from Sandon Smith, looking for a 40-20. Looking for a 40-20. The bounce didn't quite favour him, but Tedesco had to get back and get on his bike. Now Smith goes up and makes the tackle.
0: Yeah, love that from the halfback, Sandon Smith. Early kick, a great turn to try and flip that possession. Something DCE's made his name of. And then chases and makes the tackle as well.
1: Now they go right side. Number of Roosters players slow to get behind the play the ball. 4.5 minutes remaining. 12-0. The Knights over the Roosters. Fichetti, he goes forward. Looks through an offload. Doesn't do it. Brought to ground into Knights territory. They're all over him on that occasion. Get away with that one. Here's Butcher. Again, it looks clunky. Last tackle. Cherry Evans to steady the ship. Gives now the kick option. Puts it high. Toya. Nawonga Nitawase coming through on Marzu. Toya's got it. He popped it out the back. There's Marky Mark. He's kicked it again. Marky Mark regathers, scores the try. Oh, my goodness. In his last game in rugby league, he's done it again. We've got to check this one also. And why? Because this bloke could have done anything. Try to the Roosters. 12-4. Kick to come.
3: Yeah, this is that no man's land that they've been trying to kick into for almost the entire first half, Chad. Kicking in between Greg Marzu and Kalen Ponga. On this occasion, it's Greg Marzu. Let's Rob Toya go up. Don't downplay the work from Rob Toya here as well. Goes up. Contested catch. Greg Marzu all over him. Throws it out the back because he's still got Greg Marzu. Rather than trying to pick it up, he'll just chuck it on the foot here. A little one touch from Marky Mark. Maybe it's two touch. Maybe it's three.
1: He's kicked it off his shin, then his foot. That was his right foot. And then it's come off his left foot. And then it's bounced up perfectly for him in the in-goal area. That's a try.
3: And yeah. Kalen Ponga can't take this one away from him.
0: Yeah, he's got the golden boots on tonight too. Marky Mark, Nwanga Nitoase. And I've got to say, Rob Toya, take a bow. Without his chase, this wouldn't have happened. The young centre sprints down there on the back of that Dally Cherry Evans kick. And then Mark Nwanga Nitoase, the toe, puts it on the toe and gets his try.
1: They needed that. They needed some reward for all the work they'd done in the first half. First try to the Newcastle Knights was really well worked. Second try was very fortunate.
3: Try confirmed?
1: Try confirmed now for the Roosters. Sam Walker will take the kick. He'll be 6 metres in from the eastern touchline, taking it back 23 metres. 12-4, the current scoreline. 12-6. Just gives that little bit more hope for the Sydney Roosters.
3: This is a huge kick. This is, you've got to go up by sixes in a grand final.
1: Walker swings through it. Has been excellent this year. Flags go up. 12-6.
3: That's huge.
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1: The Newcastle Knights and the Sydney Roosters that we've talked about all week is on full display. And neither of them has blinked.
0: It's been a fantastic first half. It's been a fast first half as well. The Knights doing a lot of their work coming out of their own end. A lot of yardage sets, and the Roosters finally make the most of their field position, which they've had a lot of in this first half.
3: They've been close to perfect, Jimmy. Yep. 20 from 21 sets, 95%, and only one try to show for it off a kick.
1: Here's Lenu off the back fence, and he's charging at them, and they hold him up. Good defence.
0: Great tackle.
3: He's had an impact.
1: That was Manu Leleiua.
3: They did a good job on him then, but he's had a real impact off the bench, Spencer Lenu.
1: Remember, no footy last week or against the Dolphins. Around the grounds for Chemist Warehouse, Roosters 30, Broncos 6, NRLW earlier today. Here's Crichton with a carry, and he's monstered by three defenders. They drag him to ground. 30 metres out centre field. Now Tedesco wants to go wider to Fichetti. Fichetti, can he stand in the tackle? He can't. They drag him down. That is tackle 4. They'll keep coming the same way as Walker goes back the other way. Can he get away from Sandon Smith? He did do that. Now they go right side. Here's Crichton. He's going one-on-one with Fletcher Sharp. Has he got the ball presented? He had it out. He wants to offload. He doesn't. Just into Knights territory. Last tackle. So here goes Walker. Kick option, took his time, high one, going to come down with Ponga. Toya's getting through again. Ponga takes it. Can he get away from Toya? Great tackle, Bobby T. With a minute and a half remaining, 12-6 the scoreline. That's for Host Plus. That's a plus.
0: He's having a huge impact on the game at the moment. The right centre, Bobby Toya, with his chase. And the Sydney Roosters get complete yet another set, this time after points, and put the ball back in the Knights' half.
3: The line speed roll from the Roosters, they're trying to force one more error out of yardage for the Newcastle Knights here to give himself an opportunity.
1: Got to hang on to it here, the Knights. Got to get to their kick. Here's Harrison Graham. Didn't have a runner with him, but he dummied, and then he made about 10 metres. They're 10 metres short of the halfway line, and it's last tackle. Fletcher Sharp with another kick. And again, it's a big one, and it's taken by Nwanga Nitoase. They'll just about complete this set, the Roosters, as Tedesco explores an opening down the right side, and it's shut down. Good defence there from Bradman Best. Gee, we haven't called Bradman a lot.
0: Just about to say that. I feel like he's been a bit quiet in this first half. Bradman Best, the left centre for the Knights.
1: He always has an impact.
3: They haven't had any good ball, and when they've been shifting to the right, and I guess maybe you've got to give a lot of credit to Rob Toya because of that.
1: Wong with a strong carry. Got him into Knights territory. Now they go through Butcher. Walker double punt to Fichetti. Fichetti was brought down. Lovely tackle from Sandon Smith. Now Robson finds the run. Here's Lenu. Lenu's got the legs pumping again. Then he popped it out to Tedesco. Tedesco's there. Oh, the ball came off DCE. Picked up there by Manu Leleiua. An opportunity goes begging for the Roosters.
3: Who do you reckon who was around the legs then on James Tedesco?
1: Was it Ponga?
3: What a captain's knock so far in the first half by the number one.
1: He just goes around every one of his players and gives them a touch.
3: And I was trying to figure out the colour of the headgear. I think it's a pink and blue headgear. But what an incredible half from the Newcastle Knights and Kalen Ponga.
0: Yeah, absolutely, Scobie. He's led by example. Kalen Ponga, the Newcastle Knights captain, getting a touch, getting around his teammates. A lot of tired bodies out there in this first half. It's been end to end. But the Knights, Jimmy, 12-6. What a half.
1: Unbelievable rugby league on SEN. Arctel, Fast NBN, up to $90 off with Arctel. 4-20 pies, Australia's original fan food, and new generation DAF trucks. 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Francis Manu Leleiua and Kalen Ponga with the try. Sandon Smith two from two. And for the Roosters, Mark Nwangani Tuase got one late. Sam Walker converted. 12-6. This game is up for anyone. We'll be back with all the action of the next 40 minutes. 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The 2026 NRL Grand Finals on a knife's edge. 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

0: Yeah, the Knights have just been on the back foot for the majority of this game. Had some big moments go their way. They've been brave with their defensive efforts, but they'll just need to build a bit more field position. Get some play the balls inside the Roosters 20 to try and put on their attack. As we see, the attendance for tonight, 80,814, Jim.
1: Well, tickets were scarce as hen's teeth. The Roosters wanted them, the Knights wanted them. No one could get them. They've all been snapped up. They're seeing a great contest. Nafahu White has been magnificent. There's another charge where he just had about 7 post-contact metres. He's led the Roosters so well tonight, the 24-year-old. The Wanganui Tawasi with a carry. They'll go down a short side. Here's Siwa Wong. Next 10 metres. So they're just grinding them, aren't they? Newcastle, so brave. What more brilliance can we have, can we expect, can we demand from their fullback and their captain? Here's Tedesco. He's doing his bit for the Roosters. Another carry for him on the last tackle. They're 41 metres out from the Newcastle line.
2: Greg Marzu.
1: Here's the box kick. That's from Daly Cherry Evans. He hooked it back a bit towards Kalen Ponga, who got away from Toya.
0: Oh,
1: no, he didn't. Robert Toya, what a tackle. Knights start at 10 metres out from their own goal line.
2: How strong must his grip be? Like, how Kalen Ponga, he's... for almost 10 years, Kalen Ponga's broken out of that tackle.
1: Yeah. Omni-grip. That's from Robert Toya. Here's Ponga out of dummy half, looking to create something for his team. Nafahu White hits him again. Gets up, quick play of the ball. Now Fletcher Sharp wants to play. He's going back through the middle of the ruck. Ooh, just got in the way of each other there. Sand and Smith it was. Flicked it out the back to Frizzell. So they still want to play here. Hopwood takes it. Stands in the tackle. He offloads. Back to Ponga. Throws long. They've got an extra number here. Manu Leleiua. Beat Radley. Now he straightens up. Ooh, he slipped as he was coming through the middle of the field. Still offloading. Harrison Graham's got it. He's trying to find space. Pushed away from Cherry Evans. Very nearly made his way upfield. Last tackle. They go now to Sandon Smith. They're going to run it. They're going to run it. They go to Ponga. Ponga tried to release. Ball on the ground. Touched by the Roosters. This is going to be more ball for the Newcastle Knights.
0: Here we go. The Knights finally get some play the balls inside 20 for the Sydney Roosters as James Tedesco potentially looking for the challenge, opting not to go against it. It's the bat on from Billy Smith, which gives him 6 again. And the Knights scope will now get some play the balls inside 20.
2: Yeah, finally we got to see a carry from Frank the Tank. I don't think I've seen one since he scored 25 minutes ago, because they just haven't had any good ball. Now their first opportunity in the second half. There are 18 minutes to go in this game. Newcastle's best chance to get back on the scoreboard.
1: 1% a moment for minus one, the degree of difference in transport and warehousing. Knights go on the attack. They're down by 6. Gagai brought to ground 12 metres out. Great opportunity for Newcastle. This is basically the first time they've been up here all half. Here's the carry coming in now. Ooh, almost a high shot. Play on was the call. That was on Dylan Lucas. Now they go to Sharp. Sharp turned it inside to Bradman Best. Finally gets his hands on the ball again, and he's brought down 10 metres out. Now they want to go right side. They go to Gray. Fletcher Sharp dropped the cold. It was out in front of him. It was difficult. It should have been taken. And a great attacking opportunity goes begging for Newcastle.
2: Yeah, devastated for Fletcher Sharp there. Devastated for the Knights fan. Finally gets him an opportunity. But this is what pressure does to players in big moments, and fatigue does to them, Chad. Because they've had, taken so much juice out of them. A little bit of lactic acid in the legs from all the defence they've done. Finally, when they get an opportunity, one of the fittest players, not only in the Newcastle Knights in the competition, Fletcher Sharp comes up with an error.
0: Yeah, it was the pass from Harrison Graham was a little bit low as well. As you saw Fletcher Sharp give him a bit of a look and say, mate, I just need that on my chest. But a chance gone begging there for the Newcastle Knights, Jimmy.
1: 18-12, the scoreline for Red Energy. Proud supporters of the Newcastle Knights. It's the way of the Roosters. 15 minutes remaining on the Elders Finance clock. They're here for you, and it's finance you can trust. Newcastle chant goes up. They're urging their team to hang in for them. They've done it all year. Now Fichetti, pushed away from one, pushed away from another one.
0: What a run.
1: Fichetti, little offload to Tedesco. Brilliant run for Fichetti. Tedesco wants to keep playing. And Adam G says, keep playing, Teddy. Makes another 15 metres. Now he's brought down. They're only 35 metres out. Centre of the field, right side. Walker, back on the inside. Nafahu brought to ground. Good tackle. Hopwood working hard from the inside. Last tackle. Here we go, Marzu. This

0: Robert Toyer. Mark the Wonga Nidawasi.
1: Wow.
0: Dally Cherry Evans.
2: Departs the NRL with a second premiership. Already a Clive Churchill medal winner in a losing side in 2013.
0: Sam Walker.
2: We'll now go to the negotiating table for a contract from the Roosters and say, I am a premiership winning halfback.
3: Plenty of bargaining power there, Sam Walker.
0: The Fahu Whites.
2: Absolutely outstanding up front. The Roosters enforcer has been quite superb in 2026.
3: He'll play a big part for the Kiwis this Rugby League World Cup also, Jim. He's been fantastic for the Sydney Roosters.
0: Reece Robson
2: has catapulted himself in line to represent Australia as well. Obviously, Harry Grant will be there, but the New South Wales hooker, very strong throughout the final series.
3: Yeah, he's gone underrated this year, I think, with the DCE signing. Reece Robson, Origin player, he's been huge for them.
0: Lindsay Collins.
2: Highly emotional Queensland and Australian representative that missed out in 2018 and 2019 is now a premiership winner.
3: Yeah, meant a lot to him. Heard from him with Justin Horro before, just how much this club means to Lindsay Collins.
0: Celesi Fachetti.
2: Burst onto the scene last year, cemented his reputation this year. This is a young man with a bright future.
3: Huge future in front of him, Celesi Fachetti. Love the way he plays his football. Well deserved.
0: Siwa Wong.
2: Has emerged this year as an above-average back rower, playing a crucial role on the right edge for the Roosters.
3: Yeah, continually comes up with big plays. Siwa Wong, well-deserved.
0: Victor Radley.
2: Victor the Inflictor, a three-time premiership winner with the Sydney Roosters.
3: Yeah, the heartbeat of the side, Victor Radley. So much physicality. This one will mean a lot to the local junior.
0: Angus Crichton.
2: Departs with a premiership after being there in 2018 and 2019. They will wish him well with the Waratahs and Rugby Union.
3: Yeah, what an NRL career it's been. And what a way to finish for Angus Crichton.
0: Nat Butcher.
2: Stalwart of the Roosters. Played his first game in 2016. Won an under 20 grand final in that year. Was there as a reserve in 2019. He's backed it up with another premiership ring.
3: A great effort, Nat Butcher. Underrated.
0: Spencer Lenu.
2: Absolutely outstanding performance from the bench. Statistically is one thing, but the dents that he kept making into the Newcastle defence, he's making an impact now as he drops down to the most muscular on his way to the stadium.
3: Spencer. Yeah, 7 runs, 93 metres. Saved his best game till last here.
0: Hugo Savala.
2: Local junior. Didn't get on. In fact, Coach Robinson only used 16 players. He'll be bitterly disappointed, but he played an important role throughout the course of the year.
0: Cody Ramsey.
2: An extraordinary story in rugby league. Again, not used today, but used throughout the season to great effect.
3: Yeah, huge. Cody Ramsey, value member of the Roosters squad.
0: Benaiah Uelu.
2: Again, didn't get on after the injury to Connor Watson, but has played his part throughout the course of the year.
0: And finally, James Tedesco.
2: So now he's done it all, James Tedesco. He was the Clive Churchill medal winner announced earlier tonight. He's now a premiership winning captain in the National Rugby League. He has achieved everything in what has been a remarkable rugby league career.
3: Yeah, amazing tonight. 389 metres for James Tedesco. Clive Churchill medal winner. Now the winning captain of the Sydney Roosters. We'll go to the microphone.
1: 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I want to thank our sponsors, BYD, all the Rooster sponsors. I want to congratulate NRLW team for their win today. The Knights, Justo and Kalen, what a year, boys. Should be very proud. Thank you for what a game it was tonight. To our boys, all our supporters that came out, supported us all year, thank you. Love yous.
2: So now the Premiership Trophy goes into the hands.
0: The Premiership Trophy for you, Teddy and Victor. Ladies and gentlemen, your 2026 NRL Premiers.

0: 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It's a time for celebration in the East, and they will celebrate long into the night, as they should. The vanquished are to the right, and it's bitterly disappointing. But what an incredible year they have had, the Newcastle Knights. All right, let's get ourselves to a break. When we come back, we'll go through all the highlights of what was an extraordinary rugby league grand final. The Roosters are your premiers of 2026, 19 points to 18 over a gallant Newcastle Knights.
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0: Rudd, Gillard, and the lot we've got now. 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
10: 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You won't miss a moment if you drink wise.
11: Yeah, I'm going to go Marky Mark, the unmissable highlight. He's an absolute walking highlight reel. And I'm devastated that he's leaving us. But he scored two tries tonight. And that first one, the put down, no room to move. And I'll miss him. I'll miss him, Jim.
10: We all will. What about some of the key numbers in the game for Keno Go? Play with $2 today.
11: Yeah, look at James Tedesco, the Clive Churchill medal winner tonight. 14 tackle breaks tonight. He did a lot of his work in the backfield. 14 tackle breaks as well. You had Nafahu White, who finished the game with, 191 metres for Nafahu White and 225 for Marky Mark.
10: Keno goes $40 million jackpot. Download the app. Big moment in the match for Bendix. The best known breaks.
11: Yeah, it was a big moment. It was the Billy Smith try, 47th minute, not long after half time. The Roosters, who went in trailing 12-6 at half time. And they came out and they got after it in the second half, and that was a big moment in the game.
10: Put your foot down with confidence. That is Bendix Brakes. Game sealing moment for Loctite Adhesives Beyond the Bond.
11: Yeah, it was 10 minutes to go. DCE gets a field goal to send his team up by 7. In the first opportunity, he executed one of the

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0: Yeah, they were brave tonight, the Newcastle Knights. I've just loved their effort. I love their defensive resolve. They got done by small margins, 19 points to 18. You take nothing away from the Knights and their defence tonight, but it was just the field position and the amount of ball and how disciplined the Roosters were. That what got them over the line tonight.
1: Never miss a moment of footy with McDelivery. Nominee for the try of the year for Beaumont Tiles Trade.
0: Yeah, it was Marky Mark, his second try. When Robbie Toyo competed for that ball and threw it out the back, and then you had just the kick, the toe, put it on the toe, Marky Mark. It was just such a great effort, and he thinks of things that no one else does. And like I said, we'll miss him tonight, but he was huge for the Roosters.
1: Beaumont Tiles Trade, built to back trades. What about the run meters who stood out? The good night's sleep. And why is it James Tedesco?
0: Well, it's James
1: for OMF, better sleep for better recovery.
0: Absolutely.
1: At the home of mattress, bedroom, bedding and furniture.
0: 389 metres for James Tedesco tonight. Unbelievable. The 2026 Clive Churchill medal winner. The Sydney Roosters captain was huge tonight. And what a performance he put in.
1: Give us a call on the open line if you would like. 1300 01 1170. The text line 0457 736 736. The footy finals, all thanks to Grunt. Nothing's tougher. Justin Horrow joining us back in the commentary box. How was that, Hoz? That would have been quite special down there for you.
2: Yeah. It was an awesome moment. I'm so proud of him. He's been through a lot. I was lucky enough to be there right at the start of his journey, and I felt privileged to be out there on the field right at the end of his NRL journey.
1: And Marky Mark, how can anybody not like him, says Gavin from Penrith on the text line.
2: Is he the best human ever, Chad?
0: He actually is.
2: It doesn't feel like it's fazed him.
1: No.
2: Yeah. And I know it has, and I know it's an incredible thing that he's achieved, but his mannerisms and how, like, that was like having a conversation with someone on the street that you see at the cafe.
0: You know what? I never saw Mark in a bad mood, to be honest. He's just so bubbly, excited all the time, and he brings an energy, and he brings people up everywhere he goes, makes people better around him. And that was a great chat with him earlier, Scope.
1: 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Alright, let's get ourselves to a break. When we come back, more here on Grand Final Day. 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

0: He's been shot dead by police with a critical incident probe now underway in southern New South Wales. Crews were called to Rugby about 85 k's north of Yass after a Chrysler station wagon crashed into a tree with the driver appearing to be unconscious in the front. Officers approached the man and attempted to help, but as they did, police say the man aimed a rifle at police before being shot dead. Reality TV star and celebrity fitness icon Sam Wood has spent the weekend behind bars on remand, charged with domestic violence offences. The 46-year-old, who shot to fame on the third season of the TV show The Bachelor, was in Noosa when the alleged incident unfolded at an address on Hastings Street. Queensland police have charged the Victorian man with assault, occasioning bodily harm, domestic violence and strangulation in a domestic setting. Police say the man was refused bail and is due to appear in court tomorrow in Maroochydore. An 18-year-old P-plate driver from Sydney has been refused bail after a crash in Newcastle injured 10 people at Wall's End. It's been revealed the teen's licence was suspended in February and he unsuccessfully appealed the suspension. Meanwhile, one of the victims, Dave Martin, has been praised for his quick thinking. As the car veered towards his two granddaughters, he moved both girls to safety. Gavin Morris, the Lord Mayor of Newcastle, says it's been devastating.
1: It's just all about now support for the family. And it's support for the community and support for the Knights.
0: A man has drowned in the surf on the New South Wales north coast at Yamba. He's yet to be formally identified, but police say he was aged in his 60s and investigations underway. Australian Federal Police are investigating Australian links to a Fly Dubai pilot who allegedly attacked a colleague in the cockpit. It's been revealed the accused had studied engineering at an Australian university for around 2 years. The pilot was stabbed by his co-pilot in an alleged attempt to crash the plane on Wednesday, deemed to be a terror attack by the UAE's top investigators. The Victorian Joint Counter-Terrorism Team has confirmed it's actively investigating his connections to Australia. Crews have been working to contain a fire and protect structures in the area near Toowoomba by aircraft. Queensland Police made an emergency declaration earlier today under the Public Safety Preservation Act in 17 Mile in Queensland's Lockyer Valley due to a grass fire. A person was evacuated by helicopter earlier from a rural property on Gormans Road. The Greens have joined the coalition in opposing Labor's controversial digital duty of care amid fears the communications minister will be given excessive discretion over online content. Greens leader David Shoebridge says his party will not support Labor's exposure draft. The Greens coalition and One Nation have all rejected the proposal. In sport, the Roosters have won the premiership after defeating the Knights 19-18 at Accor Stadium in an exhilarating win. Newcastle tried, but despite a late try for winger Greg Marzu, they couldn't quite get there. It means veteran halfback Daly Cherry-Evans has ended his NRL career with a stunning win. He did it in his first season with the Sea Eagles back in 2011, and now 15 years later, he's done it with the Roosters. DCE told Nine, it's been an amazing conclusion.
2: We did it. I didn't do anything. We did it. Thank you so much.
0: While the Knights captain Kalen Ponga says it was a tough contest.
3: Just in the second half that we made too many errors and they obviously made the most of them, and the amount of pressure they put on us, they were too good in the end.
0: Before the game, Amy Shark, David Gleeson and others paid tribute to South Sydney star Jai Arrow. The Roosters NRLW side has cemented its legacy with a crushing grand final win over the women's Brisbane Broncos, 30-6. The women's Roosters has taken out a sensational NRLW grand final as Ali Brigginshaw wraps up her career. Max Verstappen has stunned a commanding first win of the season in a Bahrain Grand Prix in Malaysia, interrupted by heavy rain. To finance, one Aussie dollar is buying 69.5 US cents. 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Mostly clear with light winds. Temperatures are ranging from 15 to 23 in the city, 12 to 25 in the west. Looking further ahead, mostly sunny on Tuesday, partly cloudy on Wednesday and Thursday. That's the latest 2SM News. I'm Desava Brown.

life's biggest moments deserve the greatest soundtrack. First car, first love, first night out. We're playing the best songs of all time.

0: Just name me one that you have respect for. Hawke and Keating? Yeah. Chifley and Curtin? Yeah. Rudd, Gillard, and the lot we've got now. They get transcripts of what's said here and what's said on Smithy's program, and they know what's written in the newspapers, but they seem to totally, completely and utterly ignore it and still run off on their own tangent with the ideology that they have.
1: Tim Webster, back Tuesday morning from 5 a.m.
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life's biggest moments deserve the greatest soundtrack. First car, first love, first night out. 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

0: Webster, back Tuesday morning from 5 a.m.
1: Just name me one that you have respect for. Hawke and Keating? Yeah. Chifley and Kirkham? Yeah. Rudd, Gillard, and the lot we've got now. They get transcripts of what's said here and what's said on Smithy's program, and they know what's written in the newspapers, but they seem to totally, completely and utterly ignore it and still run off on their own tangent with the ideology that they have.
0: Tim Webster, back Tuesday morning from 5 a.m.
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9: And to Saba Brown. A critical incident investigation is underway after a man was fatally shot by police in southern New South Wales. Police were called to Rugby north of Yass after reports a car had driven into a tree, with the driver appearing to be unconscious in the front of the car. Police approached the man and attempted to render aid, but as they did, the man allegedly aimed a rifle at officers before being shot by police. The man is yet to be formally identified, but is believed to be aged 45. An 18-year-old P-plate driver from Sydney has been refused bail after a crash in Newcastle injured 10 people at Wall's End. It's been revealed the teenager's licence was suspended in February. Meantime, one of the victims, Dave Martin, has been praised for his quick thinking as the car veered towards his two granddaughters. He moved both girls to safety. Lord Mayor of Newcastle, Gavin Morris, says it's been devastating.
10: It's just all about now support for the family. And a support for the community and support for the Knights.
9: Queensland Police have made an emergency declaration under the Public Safety Preservation Act in 17 Mile in Queensland's Lockyer Valley due to a grass fire. Crews are working to contain the fire and protect structures in the area near Toowoomba by aircraft. The fire remains uncontained around 17 Mile Road and has been impacting nearby streets. A person was evacuated by helicopter earlier today from a rural property on Gormans Road. A man has drowned in the surf on the New South Wales north coast at Yamba. The man is yet to be formally identified, but police say he was in his 60s. An investigation is underway. Treasurer Jim Chalmers has continued to point the finger at private spending growth, denying the government's budget settings are a key inflation driver. Dr. Chalmers told insiders the spike in borrowing costs in the major economies will also play out here.
7: We're not anticipating a recession here. If you look at the forecasts from the Reserve Bank, and we'll update the Treasury forecast in the mid-year update towards the end of the year, we're not anticipating that here in Australia, but certainly it is weighing on global growth and we're not immune from that.
9: The Greens have joined the coalition in opposing Labor's controversial digital duty of care amid fears the communications minister would be given excessive discretion over online content. Greens leader David Shoebridge says his party will not support Labor's exposure draft. The Greens coalition and One Nation have rejected it. The Australian Federal Police is investigating Australian links to a Fly Dubai pilot who allegedly attacked a colleague in the cockpit. It's been revealed the accused had studied engineering at an Australian university for 2 years. Reality TV star and celebrity fitness guru Sam Wood has spent the weekend behind bars on remand after being charged with domestic violence offences. The 46-year-old, who shot to fame on the third season of the reality show The Bachelor, was in Noosa when the alleged incident unfolded. Wood has been refused bail and is due to appear in Maroochydore Magistrates Court on Monday. In sport, a daily Cherry Evans field goal has sealed a thrilling NRL Grand Final win for the Sydney Roosters, edging the Newcastle Knights 19-8. Despite a late scare. Roosters captain James Tedesco told Nine it's been a thrilling night.
11: Oh, that game could have went either way. I was just so proud of Evans. It's been a long journey this year. Oh, man, I'm so happy.
9: Tedesco is the Clive Churchill medalist, and Knights captain Kalen Ponga says it's been tough.
12: It hurts so much. I know we did them proud, but the ultimate goal is to win a comp. Can't thank them enough for their support. We'll be back.
9: Before kickoff, Amy Shark and other singers paid tribute to South Sydney superstar Jai Arrow instead of a traditional music performance. In the women's grand final, retiring NRLW champs Millie Elliott and Corbin Baxter have been given a fairy tale farewell in the 30-6 NRLW premiership win over Brisbane. In their third straight decider, the women's Roosters posted the equal biggest win in the NRLW grand final history. Taryn Aitken has been named the 2026 Karen Murphy Medal winner. Panthers star Nathan Cleary might miss the start of next season after a second operation in recent days. His left leg is in a moon boot, while his right leg is now also in a thick cast. And in Formula One, Max Verstappen has won a chaotic Bahrain Grand Prix in Malaysia after rain delayed the race. It's also Red Bull's first Grand Prix victory of the season. Kimi Antonelli came in second. To finance, oil is worth $91 a barrel. Gold is trading at $4,141 an ounce, and one Australian dollar is buying 69.43 US cents. 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Mostly clear with light winds. Temperatures are ranging from 15 to 23 in the city, 12 to 25 in the west. Looking further ahead, mostly sunny on Tuesday, partly cloudy on Wednesday and Thursday. That's the latest 2SM News. I'm Tasaba Brown.

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2: I went up to the bowls club to play the pokies. 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
2: Hunter Saba Brown. A man has been shot dead by police and a critical incident has been established in southern New South Wales. Crews were called to Rugby about 85 kilometres north of Yass after reports a car had driven into a tree. Police rushed to the scene and found a Chrysler station wagon crashed and the driver unconscious. Officers approached the man and attempted to help, but as they did, police say the man then aimed a rifle at the officers before being shot by police. An 18-year-old P-plater driver charged over a crash that injured 10 people in Newcastle has been refused bail. The Sydney teen was behind the wheel of a car that crashed into fans at Wall's End. A 5-year-old girl and 67-year-old man who were critically injured in the crash are now in serious but stable conditions in hospital. It's been revealed the driver's licence was suspended in February and he appealed against the suspension in April but was unsuccessful. One of the victims, Dave Martin, has been applauded after it was revealed his heroic action saved both of his granddaughters, moving the two girls to safety as the car veered towards them. Australian security agencies are now investigating as it's been revealed the Fly Dubai co-pilot accused of trying to hijack an Israel-bound flight spent about 2 years in Australia as a uni student. The United Arab Emirates Prosecutor General says the co-pilot used a crash axe in what has been described as a terrorist attack. Passengers and crew intervened to stop the co-pilot from allegedly taking control of the flight on Wednesday. The plane was carrying almost 200 people and plunged more than 5,000 metres in under a minute. Newly elected Greens leader David Shoebridge has warned he will not be handing Labor a blank cheque for clearing forests and farmland to build clean energy projects. It's a blow to the government's efforts to meet its renewables targets while fending off community protests. Meantime, the new Greens leader has rejected claims the party's leadership ballot has created a serious rift within its senior ranks.
3: But the idea that we could have done it in a 48-hour turnaround when the rules were very clear.
2: The Coalition and One Nation have called for Jim Chalmers to resign as Treasurer after the latest rate hike. Shadow Treasurer Tim Wilson's accused Jim Chalmers of having actively stoked inflation, despite the war in the Middle East playing an active role in higher prices. But Cabinet Secretary Andrew Charlton believes Dr. Chalmers' role is safe and he's doing a good job. Jim Chalmers says we're facing an uncertain time.
4: Disastrous from a cost of living point of view. And for Australians and indeed for people right around the world. And no serious observer of what's going on right now would conclude anything other than whatever the inflationary pressures here at home.
2: In sport, the Roosters have won the 2026 NRL Premiership 19-18 in a stellar one-point win over the Knights. Skipper James Tedesco came up with some miracle moments to shut the Knights' raid down. It means veteran Daly Cherry-Evans has begun and ended his career with premierships. Daly Cherry Evans did it in his first season with the Manly Sea Eagles in 2011 and now 15 years later he's done it with the Roosters, telling Nine it's been an awesome ride.
5: Thank you so much for the support, it's been an amazing journey, I'm so lucky.
2: And Nine's captain Kalen Ponga says it was so close.
6: I'm super proud, mate. Obviously wooden spoon last year, if you had a similar plane in the grand final, I would have said you were kidding, but the coaching staff, the players, they work so hard to get us in this position. Our fans are so loyal and they deserve to win tonight, but we just weren't good enough.
2: In the women's game, the NRLW Roosters stunned the women's Broncos 30-6 in the grand final. NRLW stars Millie Elliott and Corbin Baxter received the perfect farewell after the women's Roosters produced a dominant performance. Panthers' Nathan Cleary's been spotted leaving hospital after going under the knife for a second time in a week. Cleary will only miss around a month of football if he's not cleared for a round one return next year. Cleary was seen in a wheelchair with both legs in knee-high plaster. Nathan Buckley has withdrawn from the race to become North Melbourne's next senior coach, and Max Verstappen's claimed the 72nd victory of his Formula One career in Malaysia at the Bahrain Grand Prix. He converted the pole position he secured in the qualifying on Saturday into a win, and the Dutchman's expressed his satisfaction with how the entire weekend has unfolded. To finance, oil is worth $91 a barrel. Gold is trading at $4,141 an ounce. And one Australian dollar is currently buying 69.43 US cents. 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Mostly clear with light winds. Temperatures are ranging from 15 to 23 in the city, 12 to 25 in the west. Looking further ahead, mostly sunny on Tuesday, partly cloudy on Wednesday and Thursday. That's the latest 2SM News. I'm Desava Brown.

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9: I'm Tasaba Brown. A teenage P-Play driver has faced court after a car crashed into a crowd of football fans in Newcastle, leaving multiple children in hospital. Police allege the 18-year-old was behind the wheel of a BMW when it lost control and struck people in a crowd at Newcastle Link Road at Wall's End. It's been revealed he unsuccessfully appealed against a driver's licence suspension in April. A 5-year-old girl and 67-year-old man are now in serious but stable conditions in hospital. Newcastle Lord Mayor Gavin Morris told Nine the Newcastle community has been through a wave of emotions.
10: Today, I want to say this to our community. It is now okay to have both things in your mind.
9: A man has been fatally shot by police after allegedly pointing a rifle at officers who had stopped to help him following a crash north of Yass in southern New South Wales. The car was found crashed into a tree. A critical incident investigation has been established. Treasurer Jim Chalmers has downplayed the prospect of more cost of living relief for Australians. Prime Minister Anthony Albanese has indicated that help is on the way for households in recent weeks. The Shadow Treasurer Tim Wilson has labelled Jim Chalmers a disastrous treasurer and called for him to resign. But Dr Chalmers told the ABC the government is looking to run a tight ship.
11: We're not anticipating a recession here.
9: Meantime, Assistant Science Minister Andrew Charlton has placed the AI investment boom at the centre of Australia's productivity recovery. He believes that short-term inflationary impacts were necessary to resurrect anemic productivity growth. Australian security agencies are now investigating as it's been revealed the Fly Dubai co-pilot accused of trying to hijack an Israel-bound flight spent about 2 years in Australia as a university student. The United Arab Emirates Prosecutor General says the co-pilot used a crash axe in what has been described as a terrorist attack. Passengers and crew intervened to stop the co-pilot from allegedly taking control of the flight on Wednesday, carrying almost 200 people. It plunged more than 5,000 metres in just over 30 seconds. A safety leader at OpenAI has quit the company, warning that its culture was broken and that AI firms are not being nearly careful enough about developing the tech. David Robinson, who led the writing of safety reports that accompanied the ChatGPT developers' product releases, has explained his resignation in an essay headlined "I Quit OpenAI Because Its Culture Is Broken." He wrote that a cultural overhaul is needed at cutting-edge AI firms, but OpenAI says the company is continuing to strengthen its safety and security practices. In sport, the Roosters have won the premiership after defeating the Knights 19-18 at a Coors Stadium in an exhilarating win. Newcastle tried, but despite a late try for winger Greg Marzu, they couldn't quite get there. It means veteran halfback Daly Cherry-Evans has ended his NRL career with a stunning win. He did it in his first season with the Manly Sea Eagles back in 2011, and now, 15 years later, he's done it with the Roosters. DCE told Nine it's been an amazing conclusion.
12: We did it! I didn't do anything. We did it. Thank you so much. Everyone here tonight.
9: While Kalen Ponga, the Knights captain, says it was a tough contest.
13: Just in the second half that we made so many errors and they obviously made the most of them, and the amount of pressure they put on us, they were too good in the end.
9: Before the game, Amy Shark, Dave Gleeson and others paid tribute to former South Sydney star Jai Arrow after his MND diagnosis. The Roosters NRLW side has cemented its legacy with a crushing grand final win over the women's Brisbane Broncos, 30-6. The women's Roosters have taken out a sensational NRLW grand final victory as Ali Brigginshaw wraps up her career. Roosters halfback Taryn Aiken has been named the 2026 Karen Murphy Medal winner. Former Collingwood coach Nathan Buckley has dropped out of the race to become the next North Melbourne coach. The Kangaroos have now overlooked all the experienced coaches on the market. And in Formula One, Max Verstappen has stunned with a commanding first win of the season in a Bahrain Grand Prix in Malaysia. It finished over 3 hours after it started thanks to heavy rain at the start. To finance, oil is worth $91 a barrel, gold's trading at $4,141 an ounce, and one Aussie dollar is buying 69.4 US cents. 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Mostly clear with light winds. Temperatures are ranging from 15 to 23 in the city, 12 to 25 in the west. Looking further ahead, mostly sunny on Tuesday, partly cloudy on Wednesday and Thursday. That's the latest 2SM News. I'm Tasava Brown.

0: Tim Webster, back Tuesday morning from 5 a.m.
1: Just name me one that you have respect for. Hawke and Keating? Yeah. Chifley and Curtin? Yeah. Rudd, Gillard, and the lot we've got now. They get transcripts of what's said here and what's said on Smithy's program, and they know what's written in the newspapers, but they seem to totally, completely and utterly ignore it and still run off on their own tangent with the ideology that they have.
0: Tim Webster, back Tuesday morning from 5 a.m.
2: Imagine being rushed to hospital.
3: Yep.
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8: All right, I'm going to the bar. 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
9: What, like now? 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
10: Yeah, can I get
8: 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So many people. Oh, what? What did I miss? Who scored?
11: Spending more time queuing for drinks than watching the game? 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
1: Tim Webster, back Tuesday morning from 5 a.m.
2: Just name me one that you have respect for. Hawke and Keating? Yeah. Chifley and Kirkham? Yeah. Rudd, Gillard, and the lot we've got now. They get transcripts of what's said here and what's said on Smithy's program, and they know what's written in the newspapers, but they seem to totally, completely and utterly ignore it and still run off on their own tangent with the ideology that they have.
1: Tim Webster, back Tuesday morning from 5 a.m.
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11: And to Saba Brown. A critical incident investigation is underway after a man was fatally shot by police in southern New South Wales. Police were called to Rugby north of Yass after reports a car had driven into a tree, with the driver appearing to be unconscious in the front of the car. Police approached the man and attempted to render aid, but as they did, the man allegedly aimed a rifle at officers before being shot by police. The man is yet to be formally identified, but is believed to be aged 45. An 18-year-old P-plate driver from Sydney has been refused bail after a crash in Newcastle injured 10 people at Wall's End. It's been revealed the teenager's licence was suspended in February. Meantime, one of the victims, Dave Martin, has been praised for his quick thinking as the car veered towards his 2 granddaughters. He moved both girls to safety. Lord Mayor of Newcastle, Gavin Morris, says it's been devastating.
12: It's just all about now support for the family. And it's support for the community and support for the Knights.
11: Queensland Police have made an emergency declaration under the Public Safety Preservation Act in 17 Mile in Queensland's Lockyer Valley due to a grass fire. Crews are working to contain the fire and protect structures in the area near Toowoomba by aircraft. The fire remains uncontained around 17 Mile Road and has been impacting nearby streets. A person was evacuated by helicopter earlier today from a rural property on Gormans Road. A man has drowned in the surf on the New South Wales north coast at Yamba. The man is yet to be formally identified, but police say he was in his 60s. An investigation is underway. Treasurer Jim Chalmers has continued to point the finger at private spending growth, denying the government's budget settings are a key inflation driver. Dr. Chalmers told insiders the spike in borrowing costs in the major economies will also play out here.
13: We're not anticipating a recession here. If you look at the forecasts from the Reserve Bank, and we'll update the Treasury forecast in the mid-year update towards the end of the year, we're not anticipating that here in Australia, but certainly it is weighing on global growth and we're not immune from that.
11: The Greens have joined the coalition in opposing Labor's controversial digital duty of care amid fears the communications minister would be given excessive discretion over online content. Greens leader David Shoebridge says his party will not support Labor's exposure draft. The Greens coalition and One Nation have rejected it. The Australian Federal Police is investigating Australian links to a Fly Dubai pilot who allegedly attacked a colleague in the cockpit. It's been revealed the accused had studied engineering at an Australian university for 2 years. Reality TV star and celebrity fitness guru Sam Wood has spent the weekend behind bars on remand after being charged with domestic violence offences. The 46-year-old, who shot to fame on the third season of the reality show The Bachelor, was in Noosa when the alleged incident unfolded. Wood has been refused bail and is due to appear in Maroochydore Magistrates Court on Monday. In sport, a daily Cherry Evans field goal has sealed a thrilling NRL Grand Final win for the Sydney Roosters, edging the Newcastle Knights 19-18 despite a late scare. Roosters captain James Tedesco told Nine it's been a thrilling night.
14: Oh, that game could have went either way. I was just so proud of Evans. It's been a long journey this year. Oh man, I'm so happy.
11: Tedesco is the Clive Churchill medalist, and Knights captain Kalen Ponga says it's been tough.
15: It hurts so much. I know we did them proud, but the ultimate goal is to win a comp. Can't thank them enough for their support. We'll be back.
11: Before kickoff, Amy Shark and other singers paid tribute to South Sydney superstar Jai Arrow instead of a traditional music performance. In the women's grand final, retiring NRLW champs Millie Elliott and Corbin Baxter have been given a fairy tale farewell in the 30-6 NRLW premiership win over Brisbane. In their third straight decider, the women's Roosters posted the equal biggest win in the NRLW grand final history. Taryn Aitken has been named the 2026 Karen Murphy Medal winner. Panthers star Nathan Cleary might miss the start of next season after a second operation in recent days. His left leg is in a moon boot, while his right leg is now also in a thick cast. And in Formula One, Max Verstappen has won a chaotic Bahrain Grand Prix in Malaysia after rain delayed the race. It's also Red Bull's first Grand Prix victory of the season. Kimi Antonelli came in second. To finance, oil is worth $91 a barrel. Gold is trading at $4,141 an ounce, and one Australian dollar is buying 69.43 US cents. 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Mostly clear with light winds. Temperatures are ranging from 15 to 23 in the city, 12 to 25 in the west. Looking further ahead, mostly sunny on Tuesday, partly cloudy on Wednesday and Thursday. That's the latest 2SM News. I'm Tasaba Brown.

0: Tim Webster, back Tuesday morning from 5 a.m.
1: Just name me one that you have respect for. Hawke and Keating? Yeah. Chifley and Curtin? Yeah. Rudd, Gillard, and the lot we've got now. They get transcripts of what's said here and what's said on Smithy's program, and they know what's written in the newspapers, but they seem to totally, completely and utterly ignore it and still run off on their own tangent with the ideology that they have.
0: Tim Webster, back Tuesday morning from 5 a.m.
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5: I'm Tasaba Brown. A man has been shot dead by police and a critical incident has been established in southern New South Wales. Crews were called to Rugby about 85 kilometres north of Yass after reports a car had driven into a tree. Police rushed to the scene and found a Chrysler station wagon crashed and the driver unconscious. Officers approached the man and attempted to help, but as they did, police say the man then aimed a rifle at the officers before being shot by police. An 18-year-old P-plater driver charged over a crash that injured 10 people in Newcastle has been refused bail. The Sydney teen was behind the wheel of a car that crashed into fans at Wall's End. A 5-year-old girl and 67-year-old man who were critically injured in the crash are now in serious but stable conditions in hospital. It's been revealed the driver's licence was suspended in February and he appealed against the suspension in April but was unsuccessful. One of the victims, Dave Martin, has been applauded after it was revealed his heroic act saved both of his granddaughters, moving the two girls to safety as the car veered towards them. Australian security agencies are now investigating as it's been revealed the Fly Dubai co-pilot accused of trying to hijack an Israel-bound flight spent about 2 years in Australia as a uni student. The United Arab Emirates Prosecutor General says the co-pilot used a crash axe in what has been described as a terrorist attack. Passengers and crew intervened to stop the co-pilot from allegedly taking control of the flight on Wednesday. The plane was carrying almost 200 people and plunged more than 5,000 metres in under a minute. Newly elected Greens leader David Shoebridge has warned he will not be handing Labor a blank cheque for clearing forests and farmland to build clean energy projects. It's a blow to the government's efforts to meet its renewables targets while fending off community protests. Meantime, the new Greens leader has rejected claims the party's leadership ballot has created a serious rift within its senior ranks.
6: But the idea that we could have done it in a 48-hour turnaround when the rules were very clear.
5: The Coalition and One Nation have called for Jim Chalmers to resign as Treasurer after the latest rate hike. Shadow Treasurer Tim Wilson's accused Jim Chalmers of having actively stoked inflation, despite the war in the Middle East playing an active role in higher prices. But Cabinet Secretary Andrew Charlton believes Dr. Chalmers' role is safe and he's doing a good job. Jim Chalmers says we're facing an uncertain time.
7: Disastrous from a cost of living point of view. And for Australians and indeed for people right around the world. And no serious observer of what's going on right now would conclude anything other than whatever the inflationary pressures here at home.
5: In sport, the Roosters have won the 2026 NRL Premiership 19-18 in a stellar one-point win over the Knights. Skipper James Tedesco came up with some miracle moments to shut the Knights' raid down. It means veteran Daly Cherry-Evans has begun and ended his career with premierships. Daly Cherry-Evans did it in his first season with the Manly Sea Eagles in 2011 and now 15 years later he's done it with the Roosters, telling Nine it's been an awesome ride.
8: Thank you so much for the support. It's been an amazing journey. I'm so lucky.
5: And Nine's captain Kalen Ponga says it was so close.
9: I'm super proud, mate. Obviously, wouldn't spoon last year. If you had said we were playing in the grand final, I would have said you were kidding. But the coaching staff, the players, they work so hard to get us in this position. Our fans are so loyal and they deserve to win tonight, but We just weren't good enough.
5: In the women's game, the NRLW Roosters stunned the women's Broncos 30-6 in the grand final. NRLW stars Melly Elliott and Corbin Baxter received the perfect farewell after the women's Roosters produced a dominant performance. Panthers' Nathan Cleary's been spotted leaving hospital after going under the knife for a second time in a week. Cleary will only miss around a month of football if he's not cleared for a round one return next year. Cleary was seen in a wheelchair with both legs in knee-high plaster. Nathan Buckley has withdrawn from the race to become North Melbourne's next senior coach, and Max Verstappen's claimed the 72nd victory of his Formula One career in Malaysia at the Bahrain Grand Prix. He converted the pole position he secured in the qualifying on Saturday into a win, and the Dutchman's expressed his satisfaction with how the entire weekend has unfolded. To finance, oil is worth $91 a barrel. Gold is trading at $4,141 an ounce. And one Australian dollar is currently buying 69.43 US cents. 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Mostly clear with light winds. Temperatures are ranging from 15 to 23 in the city, 12 to 25 in the west. Looking further ahead, mostly sunny on Tuesday, partly cloudy on Wednesday and Thursday. That's the latest 2SM News. I'm Tasaba Brown.

0: Tim Webster, back Tuesday morning from 5 a.m.
1: Just name me one that you have respect for. Hawke and Keating? Yeah. Chifley and Curtin? Yeah. Rudd, Gillard, and the lot we've got now. They get transcripts of what's said here and what's said on Smithy's program, and they know what's written in the newspapers, but they seem to totally, completely and utterly ignore it and still run off on their own tangent with the ideology that they have.
0: Tim Webster, back Tuesday morning from 5 a.m.
2: Imagine being rushed to hospital.
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10: Hunter's Arbor Brown. A teenage P-Play driver has faced court after a car crashed into a crowd of football fans in Newcastle, leaving multiple children in hospital. Police allege the 18-year-old was behind the wheel of a BMW when it lost control and struck people in a crowd at Newcastle Link Road at Wall's End. It's been revealed he unsuccessfully appealed against a driver's licence suspension in April. A 5-year-old girl and 67-year-old man are now in serious but stable conditions in hospital. Newcastle Lord Mayor Gavin Morris told Nine the Newcastle community has been through a wave of emotions.
11: Today, I want to say this to our community. It is now okay to have both things in your mind.
10: A man has been fatally shot by police after allegedly pointing a rifle at officers who had stopped to help him following a crash north of Yass in southern New South Wales. The car was found crashed into a tree. A critical incident investigation has been established. Treasurer Jim Chalmers has downplayed the prospect of more cost-of-living relief for Australians. Prime Minister Anthony Albanese has indicated that help is on the way for households in recent weeks. The Shadow Treasurer Tim Wilson has labelled Jim Chalmers a disastrous Treasurer and called for him to resign. But Dr Chalmers told the ABC the government is looking to run a tight ship.
12: We're not anticipating a recession here.
10: Meantime, Assistant Science Minister Andrew Charlton has placed the AI investment boom at the centre of Australia's productivity recovery. He believes that short-term inflationary impacts were necessary to resurrect anemic productivity growth. Australian security agencies are now investigating as it's been revealed the Fly Dubai co-pilot accused of trying to hijack an Israel-bound flight spent about 2 years in Australia as a university student. The United Arab Emirates Prosecutor General says the co-pilot used a crash axe in what has been described as a terrorist attack. Passengers and crew intervened to stop the co-pilot from allegedly taking control of the flight on Wednesday, carrying almost 200 people. It plunged more than 5,000 metres in just over 30 seconds. A safety leader at OpenAI has quit the company, warning that its culture was broken and the AI firms are not being nearly careful enough about developing the tech. David Robinson, who led the writing of safety reports that accompanied the ChatGPT developers' product releases, has explained his resignation in an essay headlined, "I quit OpenAI because its culture is broken." He wrote that a cultural overhaul is needed at cutting-edge AI firms, but OpenAI says the company is continuing to strengthen its safety and security practices. In sport, the Roosters have won the premiership after defeating the Knights 19-18 at a Coors Stadium in an exhilarating win. Newcastle tried, but despite a late try for winger Greg Marzio, they couldn't quite get there. It means veteran halfback Daly Cherry-Evans has ended his NRL career with a stunning win. He did it in his first season with the Manly Sea Eagles back in 2011, and now, 15 years later, he's done it with the Roosters. DCE told Nine it's been an amazing conclusion.
13: We did it. I didn't do anything. We did it. Thank you so much. Everyone here tonight.
10: While Kalen Ponga, the Knights captain, says it was a tough contest.
14: Just in the second half that we made too many errors and they obviously made the most of them, and the amount of pressure they put on us, they were too good in the end.
10: Before the game, Amy Shark, Dave Gleeson and others paid tribute to former South Sydney star Jai Arrow after his MND diagnosis. The Roosters NRLW side has cemented its legacy with a crushing grand final win over the women's Brisbane Broncos, 30-6. The women's Roosters have taken out a sensational NRLW grand final victory as Ali Brigginshaw wraps up her career. Roosters halfback Taryn Aiken has been named the 2026 Karen Murphy Medal winner. Former Collingwood coach Nathan Buckley has dropped out of the race to become the next North Melbourne coach. The Kangaroos have now overlooked all the experienced coaches on the market. And in Formula One, Max Verstappen has stunned with a commanding first win of the season in a Bahrain Grand Prix in Malaysia. It finished over 3 hours after it started thanks to heavy rain at the start. To finance, oil is worth $91 a barrel, gold's trading at $4,141 an ounce, and one Aussie dollar is buying 69.4 US cents. 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
15: Partly cloudy with showers with light winds. We're heading for top temperatures of 23 degrees in the city, 25 in the west. Looking further ahead, showers for Tuesday, partly cloudy on Wednesday and cloudy for Thursday. At the moment, in the city it's 16, Bankstown 15, Penrith 15, Richmond 15. That's the latest 2SM News. I'm Patrick Morrow.
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0: Queensland Police have made an emergency declaration under the Public Safety Preservation Act in 17 Mile in Queensland's Lockyer Valley due to a grass fire. Crews are working to contain the fire and protect structures in the area near Toowoomba by aircraft. The fire remains uncontained around 17 Mile Road and has been impacting nearby streets. A person was evacuated by helicopter earlier today from a rural property on Gormans Road.
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0: I'm Tasaba Brown. A critical incident investigation is underway after a man was fatally shot by police in southern New South Wales. Police were called to Rugby north of Yass after reports a car had driven into a tree, with the driver appearing to be unconscious in the front of the car. Police approached the man and attempted to render aid, but as they did, the man allegedly aimed a rifle at officers before being shot by police. The man is yet to be formally identified, but is believed to be aged 45. An 18-year-old P-plate driver from Sydney has been refused bail after a crash in Newcastle injured 10 people at Wall's End. It's been revealed the teenager's licence was suspended in February. Meantime, one of the victims, Dave Martin, has been praised for his quick thinking as the car veered towards his two granddaughters. He moved both girls to safety. Lord Mayor of Newcastle, Gavin Morris, says it's been devastating.
1: It's just all about now support for the family and the support for the community and support for the night.

And to Saba Brown. A critical incident investigation is underway after a man was fatally shot by police in southern New South Wales. Police were called.

0: I'm Tasaba Brown. A critical incident investigation is underway after a man was fatally shot by police in southern New South Wales. Police were called to Rugby north of Yass after reports a car had driven into a tree, with the driver appearing to be unconscious in the front of the car. Police approached the man and attempted to render aid, but as they did, the man allegedly aimed a rifle at officers before being shot by police. The man is yet to be formally identified, but is believed to be aged 45. An 18-year-old P-Plate driver from Sydney has been refused bail after a crash in Newcastle injured 10 people at Wall's End. It's been revealed the teenager's licence was suspended in February. Meantime, one of the victims, Dave Martin, has been praised for his quick thinking as the car veered towards his two granddaughters. He moved both girls to safety. Lord Mayor of Newcastle, Gavin Morris, says it's been devastating.
1: It's just all about now support for the family. And the support for the community and support for the night.
0: Queensland Police have made an emergency declaration under the Public Safety Preservation Act in 17 Mile in Queensland's Lockyer Valley due to a grass fire. Crews are working to contain the fire and protect structures in the area near Toowoomba by aircraft. The fire remains uncontained around 17 Mile Road and has been impacting nearby streets. A person was evacuated by helicopter earlier today from a rural property on Gormans Road. A man has drowned in the surf on the New South Wales north coast at Yamba. The man is yet to be formally identified, but police say he was in his 60s. An investigation is underway. Treasurer Jim Chalmers has continued to point the finger at private spending growth, denying the government's budget settings are a key inflation driver. Dr. Chalmers told insiders the spike in borrowing costs in the major economies will also play out here.
2: We're not anticipating a recession here. If you look at the forecasts from the Reserve Bank, and we'll update the Treasury forecast in the mid-year update towards the end of the year, we're not anticipating that here in Australia, but certainly it is weighing on global growth and we're not immune from that.
0: The Greens have joined the coalition in opposing Labor's controversial digital duty of care amid fears the Communications Minister would be given excessive discretion over online content. Greens leader David Shoebridge says his party will not support Labor's exposure draft. The Greens coalition and One Nation have rejected it. The Australian Federal Police is investigating Australian links to a Fly Dubai pilot who allegedly attacked a colleague in the cockpit. It's been revealed the accused had studied engineering at an Australian university for 2 years. Reality TV star and celebrity fitness guru Sam Wood has spent the weekend behind bars on remand after being charged with domestic violence offences. The 46-year-old, who shot to fame on the third season of the reality show The Bachelor, was in Noosa when the alleged incident unfolded. Wood has been refused bail and is due to appear in Maroochydore Magistrates Court on Monday. In sport, a Daly Cherry Evans field goal has sealed a thrilling NRL Grand Final win for the Sydney Roosters, edging the Newcastle Knights 19-18 despite a late scare. Roosters captain James Tedesco told Nine it's been a thrilling night.
3: Oh, that game could have went either way. I was just so proud of it. It's been a long journey this year. Oh man, I'm so happy.
0: Tedesco is the Clive Churchill medalist, and Knights captain Kalen Ponga says it's been tough.
4: It hurts so much. I know we did them proud, but the ultimate goal is to win a comp. Can't thank them enough for their support. We'll be back.
0: Before kickoff, Amy Shark and other singers paid tribute to South Sydney superstar Jai Arrow instead of a traditional music performance. In the women's grand final, retiring NRLW champs Millie Elliott and Corbin Baxter have been given a fairy tale farewell in the 30-6 NRLW premiership win over Brisbane. In their third straight decider, the women's Roosters posted the equal biggest win in the NRLW grand final history. Taryn Aitken has been named the 2026 Karen Murphy Medal winner. Panthers star Nathan Cleary might miss the start of next season after a second operation in recent days. His left leg is in a moon boot, while his right leg is now also in a thick cast. And in Formula One, Max Verstappen has won a chaotic Bahrain Grand Prix in Malaysia after rain delayed the race. It's also Red Bull's first Grand Prix victory of the season. Kimi Antonelli came in second. To finance, oil is worth $91 a barrel. Gold is trading at $4,141 an ounce, and one Australian dollar is buying 69.43 US cents. 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
1: It really is very much about the sort of people we want to come here. 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
1: If they did this on Monday, I wouldn't have lost my marbles and we wouldn't have been talking about it for 3 days. But they gave us ammo to talk about it for 3 days because we didn't hear anything from them. It's like, nope, they've chatted indoors, we've spoken and that's it. And if they handle it the way they handle it today on Monday, you've stuck a pin in it. It's over. We're keen to see them perform. So well done to Adam Dewey and Benji Marshall.
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3: Good morning, I'm Patrick Mulrow. The latest Redbridge Group Accent Research poll has found Prime Minister Anthony Albanese and Federal Treasurer Jim Chalmers have hit record lows in net favourability, falling to minus 27% and minus 23%. Albanese's net favourability dropped 10 points in a month, while Chalmers fell 9 points. But Mr Albanese remains the preferred Prime Minister at 31%, though his margin has narrowed. Six people have been arrested after the stolen vehicle they were travelling in crashed into a light pole in Sydney South. At about 11:45pm last night, officers spotted a vehicle travelling southbound along King George's Road, Beverly Hills, where the occupants were allegedly wearing face coverings. The car was originally stolen from a North Sydney home in the early hours of last Friday morning. Shortly after midnight, officers observed the vehicle heading northbound along the Princess Highway in Arncliffe when it turned left into Brodie Sparks Drive in Wallow Creek, in which it crashed into a light pole where all the occupants ran from the scene. A 17-year-old girl was arrested at the scene and was taken to hospital after she sustained injuries from the crash, where she remains under police guard in a stable condition, while five males aged 18, two aged 16 and another two aged 15 were arrested. Two pedestrians have been killed in a crash in the New South Wales south coast. Emergency services were called to Pacific Way, Truro Beach at 9:30 last night after two pedestrians had been allegedly struck by a vehicle. The pedestrians, two men aged 70 and 55, died at the scene. The 45-year-old female driver and sole occupant of the vehicle was uninjured and taken to hospital for mandatory testing. Consumer advocates have welcomed the Australian Financial Complaints Authority's proposed rules and operational guidelines for the scam prevention framework, but caution the need for greater ambition if victims' needs are to be made paramount. Policy Officer at Consumer Action Law Centre, Pravicha Jasekar, says the focus needs to be on how to help victims.
4: March 2027, the Australian Financial Complaints Authority has been designated by the government to manage scam complaints when the complaints have not been resolved between a consumer and the relevant business. Consumer Action and nine other consumer organisations say that AFCA's proposal, while they're a good start, they're too cautious and don't go far enough.
3: A critical incident is underway after a man was shot dead by police in southern New South Wales. Crews were called to Rugby, about 85 kilometres north of Yass, after a Chrysler station wagon crashed into a tree, with the driver appearing to be unconscious in the front. Officers approached the man and attempted to help, but as they did, police say the man aimed a rifle at officers before being shot by police. More Australian businesses than ever are collapsing due to debt. The latest insolvency data from ASIC found 1,808 businesses could not pay their debts in August. This data follows last week's Reserve Bank rate hike. Major bridges in Ukraine's capital Kiev have been hit by Russian drone strikes for four consecutive days as Moscow ramps up attacks on critical infrastructure in Ukraine's capital. In sport, the Roosters have won this year's NRL Premiership 19-18 over the Newcastle Knights. Roosters captain James Tedesco told Nine it's a great result.
5: If you stop Callum, it's a long way to winning the game. So our boys on the edge did a great job defending him. I mean, they just keep asking questions. He's so hard to handle and our boys did a great job.
3: The win completed a premiership double for the Roosters, with the club earlier winning their third NRL women's title following a 36 thrashing of the Brisbane Broncos. Max Verstappen has secured his first win of the Formula One season after winning the F1 Bahrain Grand Prix in Malaysia. Aussie Oscar Piastri finished sixth for McLaren, and Serbia's Novak Djokovic defeated Germany's Alexander Zverev to advance to the China Open semi-finals. In finance, oil is worth $91 a barrel. Gold is trading at $4,141 an ounce. And one Australian dollar is buying 69.43 US cents. 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
6: Partly cloudy with showers with light winds. We're heading for top temperatures of 23 degrees in the city, 25 in the west. Looking further ahead, showers for Tuesday, partly cloudy on Wednesday and cloudy for Thursday. At the moment, in the city it's 16, Bankstown 15, Penrith 15, Richmond 15. That's latest Sue SM News. I'm Patrick Morrow.
7: Richard King for breakfast.
8: Good morning and welcome to Monday. As a Knights fan, make no apologies for the fact there'll be a little bit about the grand final, obviously, yesterday. I was one of, about 20,000 plus people that went to the home ground for the Knights here in Newcastle yesterday. McDonald Jones Stadium was an extraordinary atmosphere. It was great fun, though. Not quite the result we wanted, though.
9: And Daly Cherry Evans, fittingly the last man to catch the ball. Newcastle have fought every inch of the way, but the class of the Roosters has prevailed. They're the Premiers of 26.
8: Yeah, go the Chooks. Anyway, it's a great game. Commiserations to the Knights, 1918. It was a great game. It was a good game, and well done to the Roosters. They did it also in the NRL W Grand Final with a pretty comprehensive 30-6 win over the Broncos. And well done, Ali Brigginshaw, capping off a stellar career. And well done, James Tedesco, winning the Clive Churchill Medal. Any thoughts on the Grand Final? Love to hear from you, obviously, as a Knights fan. Well, we did extremely well. There's been a lot of talk about the fact, obviously, we finished Wooden Spoons last year. Wooden Spooners last year and made the grand final and came within a whisker, a field goal, anyway, of going into extra time. But, yeah, great game, great atmosphere, wherever you happen to be. Hope you had a good day yesterday. And as I said, well done to the Roosters, both men's and women's grand final. They've done the double. Any thoughts on that one? Daylight saving time. Even Donald Trump's had a bit to say on, and he's been railing about daylight saving. He wants it sort of permanently over in the United States. We'll hear from him a little bit later. Maybe you've got some thoughts. Going into and coming out of daylight saving, I think every year there's people that have their 20 cents worth on that one. But, yes, obviously for Queenslanders, it is daylight saving time. So it's now coming up to for New South Welshmen, 7 past 6. And it's different. Up in Queensland, it's the King's Birthday public holiday. But for New South Wales, it's Labor Day, as it is also for the ACT and I think South Australia as well. So all sorts of things happening. Big, there's been a lot said about potholes. It was a massive motorcyclists protesting about potholes down in Victoria. Big protest in front of Parliament House yesterday. There's been a lot. There's been some tragedies. And I know Peter Curry from the NRMA, who's been going on ad infinitum about petrol prices, has had quite a bit to say on potholes and that it's council's responsibility. Any thoughts on daylight saving, potholes, etc.? Love to hear from you. The entertainment at the grand final, a lot of people have had a bit to say on that one. But if you'd like to get it off your chest and on the radio on this Monday morning, love to hear from you. Number to call, 13 12 69. You can email your thoughts to Richard at 2HD.com.au.

0: What are these nights? The Eagles. Richard King. Monday morning, coming up to 13 past 6 daylight saving time. Morning, Andrew.
1: Good morning, Richard. It's great to talk to you.
0: Yeah, it's been a while. Yeah, good, thanks. How are you?
1: I'm a bit sort of, I don't know, after the weekend. I mean, the car crash on Saturday and...
0: That was terrible.
1: I've been in Newcastle for 30 years, but I'm so happy that they made it through.
0: Yeah.
1: They won or lost. Goodness, what seems to have happened there?
0: I beg your pardon?
1: What seems to have happened in the first place? When the car crashed, like the car lost control.
0: Well,
1: into a crowd.
0: The 18-year-old P played. Well, mind you, he was refused bail, but I don't think he applied for bail. He'll be back in court later this month, and he's been a number of charges. Now I think it's about 9 charges: 3 counts of dangerous driving, occasioning grievous bodily harm; 3 counts of negligent driving, occasioning grievous bodily harm; and 3 counts of caused bodily harm by a misconduct. Yeah, he was in Newcastle Bail Court yesterday, didn't apply for release. Bail was formally refused, and he will be back in court later this month. Yeah, it was terrible.
1: I'm sure he'll be there in the cells. I think they can't go home if it's this serious.
0: Oh, it's awful. And I think the 5-year-old girl is stable, but I believe still in a critical condition.
1: Goodness gracious.
0: Oh, it's awful.
1: My eyes burst into tears.
0: Yes, it was terrible.
1: Of all the things that could happen.
0: Yeah.
1: So how do you feel about what happened last night? Did you feel it was a good game?
0: Oh, the game? Yeah, look, I thought it was a good game. It was, you know, and then we scored that try just almost on the death, and then, you know, there was 1 point in at the field goal. But it was a good game, and it was a good atmosphere too. This was here in Newcastle. It was extraordinary because the whole place, the tickets went on, they weren't sold. They were free for McDonald Jones Stadium here in Newcastle for a live site, but there were over 20,000 people there. It was extraordinary, and we were allowed

0: game. It was, you know, and then we scored that try just almost on the death, and then, you know, there was 1 point in at the field goal. Yeah, but it was a good game, and it was a good atmosphere too. This was here in Newcastle. It was extraordinary because the whole place, the tickets went on, well, they weren't sold. They were free for McDonald Jones Stadium here in Newcastle for a live site, but there were over 20,000 people there. It was extraordinary. And we were allowed to sit on the field. You could sit in the grandstands, and they had both the big screens at either end of the ground on, and they had extra speakers all around the ground, so we could hear the commentary, and they had a live MC actually at the ground as well. But it was great atmosphere. It was terrific.
1: You know, I met a bloke and he said, "You go for Newcastle, but you got the wrong colour shorts." I said, "I probably do." So you got the jersey, do you?
0: Yeah, well, I've got three different jerseys, and my daughter had one. I had one, and my partner had the other one. Actually, it was my daughter's partner, because my daughter had a, she got one that she was given for Christmas, I think it was last year, one of the, they had the retro Henny Penny one, and she's got, there were all sorts of, I beg your pardon?
1: Do you remember 1997 when they won?
0: Yeah, I sure can. And in fact, I spoke to Paul Harrigan on Friday morning, and Paul actually, we were talking about, I said to him that it was after the grand final on, hang on, I'm just trying to find it here. I've got a little bit of the chief. We had a prize draw here at the radio station in Newcastle on the Friday after the grand final win by the Knights in 97, and Paul had to come in for a prize draw, and his father drove him in, and he said to me, "Oh, it's got to stop, it's got to stop." But he wasn't a huge drinker, but they partied on all week. But he told me on Friday that he couldn't fit his shoes on. His feet were so swollen after the week of partying and that, he could not wear shoes. He just could not fit shoes on. His feet were so swollen. Yeah, yeah. Some great stories, though.
1: Dave Cochran said he was going to drink some beers last night for the game.
0: Yeah.
1: Looking forward to some beers.
0: Yes, yeah, yeah. No, it was a good day. It was a good day. And, well, they did well. We didn't win, but 19...
1: Did you go to games that year during the season?
0: I beg your pardon?
1: You go to games during the season?
0: Oh, yeah.
1: I'd love to go, but I live in Sydney. It's a long way for me to come up and things.
0: But it was a good day. Team. It was a good day. What do you think about daylight saving? Do you like daylight saving?
1: I hate it.
0: Do you? Why? Why do you hate it?
1: Because it gets light at a different time. It takes so long to get to... changes my sleep patterns. It shouldn't end in April. Should end in February or January?
0: Yeah, well, that's the only thing. I think it goes too long, at least a month too long. It's ridiculous. I mean, it's not light till about 8 o'clock in the morning in that last month of daylight saving. It's crazy.
1: It's like going to Newtown and walking down King Street at 6 o'clock, and there'll be lots of people just getting out of that time to be in the last of the sun in summer. Very nice.
0: Yeah. All right, good to hear from you, Andrew.
1: Cheers.
0: Yeah, have a good day. 13-12-69 if you'd like to get it off your chest and on the radio. Morning, Frank.
2: Yeah, hey, Richard. Oh, well, good to hear you.
0: Yeah, good to hear from you, Frank.
2: The power of one, eh? But they didn't quite win. The power of one.
0: No,
2: there you go.
0: No.
2: I was thinking about you on that. Yeah. You know, the Sharks apparently are having a whale.
0: I was reading about that. There was a juvenile humpback whale caught on a sandbar off Iluka up in your neck of the woods. And
2: I heard it's a bit going up the Clarence from Yamba. That's what they're telling me.
0: Well, apparently they towed it out to sea, I think, yesterday. It was discovered. Yeah, apparently.
2: A few people, the marina and someone, surfer, told me it was going up the river at the Clarence.
0: I read it was towed out to sea yesterday. It was stuck on that sandbar. But I read somewhere where they were warning people not to go in the water for about a week around Iluka because of all the sharks that had been attracted by the smell.
2: Yeah, that's what I sort of felt. Yeah, they're having a whale of a time, aren't they?
0: Yeah.
2: That's the story.
0: Well,
2: the elderly chap that I used to get with, Ron Moffat, he'd still be digging away, saying he prisoner was with a mattock in 92, but he'd come out with some beauties, you know, and he'd say, they've tricked the sun, you know, daylight saving.
0: Oh, daylight saving. Yeah, what do you think of daylight saving, Frank?
2: I'm wondering, well, it's so weird that yesterday I didn't know it was happening, you know,

0: forgotten. I was sort of going to catch the bus, and I thought, and I just thought, why am I in such a weird mood, you know? It was because the time was sort of flipping out, I think. You know, it was all right later, when, so, but I just, maybe that's what it was. I just couldn't understand why I was in a strange mood. That's
1: I remember talking from you, Frank. You're often in a strange mood.
0: Well, at least I'm not in the nude.
1: Boom, boom. And how's
0: the sweet and spicy in Yamba? Had a meal there at all?
1: A big bun?
0: You know, sweet and spicy. It's a cafe in Yamba right up there.
1: Up the top, is it?
0: No, it's just down where the servo is that goes up the hill, Old Arthur's.
1: Oh, yeah.
0: Yeah, I don't know if you've
1: been there. Well, no, I don't think I've been to Sweet and Spicy. I haven't been to Yamba for a while, actually.
0: No, there was
1: a drowning there, too, over the weekend, I think.
0: Really?
1: At Yamba. Yes, yeah.
0: I've been going body surfing, and this song keeps going through me. I look in there, and I'm enjoying it, and then I think there's a song goes like, it was abracadabra, I might reach out and grab
1: you.
0: I'm looking at the water, so I don't know, I'm feeling a little bit dubious. I still enjoy it. It's good massage, you know, having a body surf, and I got a smooth wave the other day. You're keen body surfing, and it's better than board riding, really.
1: Well, you can't get any closer to the wave.
0: I'll give you a good wave anyway, but I'll let you get on with it.
1: All right. Likewise. Frank, good to hear from you, and I hope you have a great day. And if you too would like to have a say, 13 12 69 is the number to call. You can email richard@2hd.com.au.
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3: On the M4 motorway in Greystanes, reports of a breakdown westbound just before Greystanes Road. Homebush reported breakdown southbound on Homebush Bay Drive at the M4 motorway overpass. And Mascot moving well on Reardon Street, Joyce and Qantas Drive, approaching both the airport entries. Get caught speeding this long weekend and you'll face double the points. With double demerits in force until midnight tonight, you can stop it or cop it. I'm Caitlin with the latest traffic on 2SM 1269.
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1: Coming up to 24 past... 5 now, daylight saving time. And just on the subject of daylight saving time. Daylight saving time. Yep, the US President Donald Trump's had a bit to say on this for quite some time, and he reiterated that again yesterday, that he'd like to make daylight saving 12 months of the year.
10: We want to get away from this ridiculous way and custom of every twice a year, turning your clock back, turning your clock forward, being late for dinner, being late for very important meetings. It's ridiculous. And if you look at the public, they agree. That's a 100% issue. 65%. I'll give you an example. Right now, we're sitting out here. It's light. It's night. If you come down here in another 3 weeks, it'll be dark. It'll be, who wants it? We want our sunlight in the afternoon. But more importantly than that, we don't want to change clocks twice a year. It's very expensive. It's got many problems, even crime, as crazy as it sounds. When you have light, you have much less crime.
1: Yeah, much less crime when you've got more daylight. Look, any thought on coming into and going out of daylight saving every year? June, if you're listening, because I don't get to talk to June. June's part of a national group that rails against daylight saving, and they've been lobbying and petitioning politicians to get rid of it. But, yeah, look, any thoughts? And, well, as Andrew was saying, I reckon it goes, and I agree with him, I think it goes at least a month too long. But, yeah, any thoughts on daylight saving? And, of course, we have differences. Queensland not being on daylight saving, we've got to say daylight saving time. Do you think it's a bit silly? Do you think it goes too long? Do you think it's great? I know certainly farmers have had a bit to say on the subject. Rebecca Reardon, who's the Vice President of the New South Wales Farmers Federation, she'd like daylight saving cut back.
11: Farmers are already in occupation that works one of the longest average hours. They're still going to get up at the same time, which means they're getting up in the dark, and they're going to work till sunset. I know children that get on the bus as early as 7 o'clock in the morning, and in daylight saving, that's dark. We really want to see farmers actually at home, resting, having recreation time, and daylight saving just means farmers working longer days.
1: Daylight saving means farmers working longer days. Any thoughts on that one? Love to hear from you. 13 12 69, the number to call. You can, as I said, email your thoughts to richard@2hd.com.au.
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3: In Granville, reports of a breakdown northbound on Bold Street approaching Parramatta Road. Lankove West, a reported breakdown northbound on Burn Bay Road at Penrose Street. And in Homebush, a breakdown reported southbound on Homebush Bay Drive at the M4 motorway overpass. 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I'm Caitlin with the latest traffic on 2SM 1269.
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21: Good morning, I'm Patrick Morrow. Reality TV star and fitness entrepreneur Sam Wood has been charged with alleged domestic violence offences. Police charged the 46-year-old Victorian man with domestic violence offences early yesterday morning in Noosa. He was refused police bail and is due to face court today. A man aged in his 20s has died following a single vehicle crash in Queensland's Somerset region last night. Emergency services were called to the intersection of Billy Can Creek Road and Esk Kilcoy Road just after 8:30 p.m. following reports a Toyota Land Cruiser had lost control and crashed. Upon arrival, officers located the driver of the vehicle, a 25-year-old man, who died at the scene. His two passengers, a woman and a man, were transported to hospital in non-life-threatening conditions. A 16th birthday party in Brisbane has taken a dark turn after gatecrashers allegedly pulled a knife. Emergency services were called to the Gap home after teens were slashed in the face when a knife was pulled by gatecrashers at around 8:40 p.m. on Saturday night. Two teenagers were hospitalised and a 15-year-old questioned by police following the alleged assault. Has since been released without charge, with investigations continuing. A pedestrian is in a critical condition after allegedly being struck by an e-bike in the New South Wales Illawarra region. At 10:50 p.m. last night, emergency services responded to reports that a pedestrian had been hit by an e-bike on Shell Harbour Road near Sunset Avenue in Barrack Heights. A 16-year-old girl was treated at the scene by paramedics before she was airlifted to hospital in a critical but stable condition. Officers have been told that a second e-bike was allegedly in the vicinity at the time of the incident. The federal government has backed the Queensland LNP government's plans to target illicit tobacco gangs. New data showing legal tobacco sales have surged 55% following a tough state enforcement blitz, with the Commonwealth government now injecting an extra $2.7 million into Queensland's model. The Commonwealth will take its total investment into Queensland's illicit tobacco crackdown beyond $18 million. The incumbent president, Lula da Silva, is seeking an unprecedented fourth term in office in Brazil, facing off against Senator Fabio Bolsonaro in a tightly contested presidential race. The BBC's Daniel Galeas reports.
22: There's a huge rejection of both candidates because Lula and the Bolsonaro family have faced each other in the past, and this is the big polarizing story in Brazil for the past 10 years. Lula tends to tackle more economic aspects like social welfare. He just gave a rise to income for lower families in Brazil, and he's also promising to tackle betting companies in Brazil, which have caused a lot of problems for lower income families. Flávio Bolsonaro, on the other hand, is trying to tackle more security issues, public security issues, promising to build big prisons and tackling crime and being very heavy-handed on crime.
21: The New South Wales opposition has placed their support behind the Minns Labor government over a move to block Sydney Lord Mayor Clover Moore's plans for Town Hall Square. Moore's $150 million plan would see 7 buildings raised for a new civic square. New South Wales opposition planning spokesperson Chris Rath says the project doesn't make sense. In sport, the Sydney Roosters have held off a fast-finishing Newcastle to win 19-18 in a pulsating NRL men's grand final. Roosters captain James Tedesco claimed the Clive Churchill medal. In the AFL women's action, the Gold Coast Suns defeated the Brisbane Lions 40-20. In NBL action, the South East Melbourne Phoenix defeated the Illawarra Hawks 113-96, while the New Zealand Breakers defeated the Adelaide 36ers 88-72. Talented Pakistan all-rounder Fatima Sanya will play her first WBBL season with the Perth Scorchers. Alvin Evans has become Britain's first World Rally Champion for 25 years, and Manchester City defeated Arsenal in the Women's Super League. In finance, oil is worth $91 a barrel. Gold is currently at $4,141 an ounce. And one Australian dollar is buying 69.43 US cents. 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
0: Partly cloudy with showers with light winds. We're heading for top temperatures of 23 degrees in the city, 25 in the west. Looking further ahead, showers for Tuesday, partly cloudy on Wednesday and cloudy for Thursday. At the moment, in the city it's 16, Bankstown 15, Penrith 15, Richmond 15. That's latest Sue SM News. I'm Patrick Morrow.
2: Richard King for breakfast.
1: And certainly plenty happening in the world, and, well, congratulations, the Roosters. They won both the NRLW and the NRL Grand Final, and Ted, who can quite often be a bit of a misery guts, a regular contributor via emails. I won't read all of Ted's email because sometimes he doesn't think about the language he uses, but thank you, Ted. Regular contributor, Kingman, he says, while Aussies get passionate about football, it reminds me of ancient Rome, the big distraction, keep the fools thinking about anything else except how they are being lied to and replacing in their our country. I'm not quite sure what that means. We see France on fire. And, well, what do we go on about now? Big concern, bloody football. Wake up to yourselves. Oh, thank you, Ted. Anyway, it was a great day, and it's always good to have a positive focus, and certainly it was, but congratulations to the being a Knights fan. Disappointed, but we put in a good effort, and it's been a great season. Trent Robinson, the Roosters coach, had a bit to say on Channel 9 after the game.
4: It's a privilege to get back on this stage and, you know, to what Newcastle have sort of been through the last month, and to play a game like that and finish it off, it's just, yeah, really, really proud of... Really proud to be a Roosters coach. Justin's done a really special job. Kaelin, just everybody there is just, it's the spirit of Newcastle is real. And we knew we had to overcome that tonight. And that's why I'm super proud of what we did tonight and the way that we defended. You know, they defended really well, but so did we. And we took our opportunities, the little ones that we got.
1: Yeah, they certainly did. Anyway, congratulations, the Roosters. They won both the NRLW and, of course, they won the NRLW Grand Final as well.
23: Roosters redemption, an invincible season, is crowned with a premiership. And they have taken down the Broncos, the first ever Grand Final defeat in the NRLW for the Brisbane Broncos. It's the Roosters who win it. 30 points to 6.
1: And well done, Ellie Brigginshaw, bowing out with a defeat, but at the age of 35, I think she's played 16 seasons at the highest level. Well done. And Tamika Upton, too, had a great game because she played here in Newcastle for a couple of seasons as well. Also in the news, according to the latest Redbridge poll in the Australian Financial Review today, Labor under pressure as Albanese and Chalmers have hit a record... Well, they're hitting record lows in this latest poll. Labor dealt another blow with a fresh poll showing that voters are hurting sharply and reacting sharply and turning sharply against the government and its two most senior figures. Harder on Labor, the new poll showing that the government's under a great deal of pressure. This is the latest Australian Financial Review Redbridge poll, which, well, it paints a bleak picture for the government. Anthony Albanese and Jim Chalmers have both fallen to their weakest personal standings yet. Labor's stuck at its lowest recorded primary vote, and the party is trailing... rivals on almost every major issue except health. It was a survey of over 1,000 voters conducted from Monday to Friday of last week, and it points to a political environment that's extremely volatile at the moment. One Nation edged back in front on the primary vote, leading Labor by 29% to 28%, the sixth time in 6 months that the lead between the two parties has changed hands, and the coalition support was broadly steady. The Greens now led by David Shoebridge. after Larissa Waters stepped down due to ill health. They showed no immediate lift from the leadership change. Their primary vote, it slipped 1 point to 11%. So certainly it's a very volatile situation in politics at the moment here in Australia. I mentioned this pothole rally, and look, potholes are all over the place. Peter Curry's been banging the drum and says it's the responsibility of councils to fix potholes.
5: With rain comes potholes. There's nothing councils can do about the fact that rain causes potholes, but what they can do and what they should be doing is getting out there as quickly as they can to fix those potholes. Now, when you've got potholes on the road, you have damaged tyres, and we see this every day at the NRMA because we're the ones that people call to come and replace their tyres. Some councils, the revenue is there, but maybe they need to do a bit of a better job of getting out there and fixing those potholes quickly.
1: Yeah, well, it's having the resources to do it, and more is being put back on local councils, and I think there are many, many councils that just don't have the resources to get out there and fix these things straight away. It's been a huge problem down in Victoria, and there was a big rally outside Parliament House in Victoria yesterday. Jess Wilson, who's the Victorian opposition leader, remember, they've got an election coming up, which is only a matter of weeks away, but Jess Wilson, the Victorian opposition leader, had a bit to say at this rally yesterday.
6: You're angry. You're frustrated. I get it. I'm angry too. It is why I get up every single day to fight for this state. We have a plan, we have a team, and we are ready to do it from day one. I'm not going to say to you today that we can fix everything overnight. It's not possible. And I'm not going to stand up here and pretend otherwise. I am going to be honest with you. I will look you in the eye and say, this is what we can do. And we can do it together. But I need your support to get there. In 55 days, we can change the direction of this state. The state that you love. The state that I love. We can start to fix our roads.
1: Yeah, interesting, isn't it, that coming up to a state election, potholes are a big issue. Maybe they're a big issue where you are, but, many councils' resources are absolutely stretched and they just don't have the resources to get out there and fix these things, obviously, as quickly as they should be fixed. 18 to 7 now, daylight saving time. Morning, Ray.
7: Morning, Richard. Great to hear you on Sydney Radio again.
1: Yeah, well, nice to talk to you, Ray. What's on your mind this morning?
7: This daylight saving, I really dislike it.
1: Why do you dislike it, Ray?
7: Well, it's against nature. We've got the highest incidence of skin cancer in the world, and they encourage people to go out in the sun, and two-thirds of the Australian landmass doesn't have it.
1: Yeah, well, it does make things a bit difficult. But look, I don't think we're encouraged to go out in the sun. And really, I think they it's not really an issue after. I don't know when it is with daylight saving, after about 4 o'clock in the afternoon. And I mean, if you're finishing at five or whatever, it shouldn't really be an issue.
7: And we're getting up in the dark all year round, just about, if you're an early riser.
1: Yeah, well, certainly, I'm of the... Mind you, I'm at work, so it doesn't make any difference, but for those like yourself who are early risers, it goes for at least a month too long, I reckon.
7: Oh, yeah, for sure, yeah. You know the reason it was bought in the first place?
1: Tell us, right?
7: It was during the mid-70s, and it was because of the stock exchange, they wanted to trade an extra hour overseas and they could only do it through daylight saving.
1: Yeah, I think it did pop up much earlier, but only for a brief period of time. It might have been during the war, I think. I'm not sure.
7: Oh, yeah. Rand bought it in.
1: Yes.
7: Yeah. E-bikes, they've become a plague and they're dangerous and something's got to be done about them before people start getting killed left, right and centre.
1: Yeah. I noticed the long-time ABC presenter, Margaret Throsby, was hit by an e-bike. This was a couple of weekends ago down in Victoria on a shared path, and she's ended up with a couple of fractures. I think fractured ribs. I think she might have broken a hip as well.
7: But she was
1: hit by an e-bike.
7: Yeah, well, they're going to give us old people helmets to wear walking around the footpath.
1: Well, you always need them now, don't you? We shouldn't laugh about it, but it is a major issue.
7: Mm. Oh, yeah, like Minns has been sitting on his backside for 18 months talking about it.
1: Yeah, yeah, yeah. Well, they have confiscated a few, and they made a big song and dance about crushing them out at that recycling yard out at Blacktown. I think it was one day last week they chomped a whole lot up.
7: 23 of them. They could have done 23,000.
1: Well, I was about to say they could have done a lot more. All right, good to hear from you, Ray.
7: Thanks, Richard.
1: But you're not a fan of daylight saving.
7: No. Just on that game yesterday.
1: Yes.
7: I flicked it over. I didn't know what time it started, and I just saw Newcastle get that penalty when the Newcastle player dropped the ball, and it was a head clash, and it was a so-called head eye by the East player, which it wasn't. It was, the penalty was all wrong.
1: Right.
7: And they scored from that ensuing six.
1: That's right, yes, yeah.
7: That could have changed the whole complexion of the game.
1: Well, it didn't. The Roosters won, unfortunately.
7: I don't know. Rugby league, they've taken the blood out of a blood sport. It doesn't grab me anymore.
1: Oh, righto. Bring back the Viff, hey, Ray? Thank you for that one. If you too would like to have a say, love to hear from you. 1312 69, the number to call. You can email your thoughts to richard@2hd.com.au.

0: Jerry Rafferty there, Baker Street, on a Monday morning, coming up to 10 to 7 daylight saving time. And thank you. This email is from Peter. Thank you, Peter, who says, I cannot believe the stupidity of the current Labor Treasurer, Jim Chalmers, and the lies that are continued to be told by Labor. The proposed changes to prohibit charging surcharge on credit and debit card transactions have some major problems. And Peter's got 3 points here. One, small businesses will merely increase prices to cover their continuing costs. Adding to inflation across the board, is that what the government wants? So it can collect more funds through GST. Everything goes up in price and they get 10% of that increase. Second point, Peter says, is how will utility companies, councils and state governments respond in respect to payment options? They cannot increase their prices, so they may eliminate credit card payments totally from their methods of payment. How totally inconvenient. Many older people rely on credit cards because they are convenient and the transactions are made by them directly. And the third point, Peter says, many small businesses may move to a cash-only operation with the prospect that auditing of tax liabilities will be compromised, no money trailed because of no records. Peter continues, he says, for the occasionally illiterate treasurer to come out and say that changes will save the public $1.8 billion in fees is laughable. They will just pay in a different, less convenient way. I'm aware of the credit card transaction fees I pay and am happy with them as an offset against the convenience. I certainly would not be happy with being forced into a direct debit arrangement, which is hidden away from direct view. The Treasurer needs to inform the Reserve Bank to withdraw their changes to payment mechanisms. Any way we can accelerate progress to the next election would be welcome. Take note, all current Labor politicians. Well, look, I'd love to know if your daily cup of coffee is costing more in the last couple of days. Like to have a say? 13 12 69 is the number. You can email richard@2hd.com.au.
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2: In Greenacre, we've got wires down on Punchbowl Road near Wilbur Street. All eastbound lanes are closed and two of three westbound lanes closed there as well. The M4 motorway Greystanes reports of a breakdown westbound just before Greystanes Road. It's demonstrator season at Mercedes-Benz with 3 years complimentary servicing across the range. 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I'm Caitlin with the latest traffic on 2SM 1269.
1: Tim Webster, back Tuesday morning from 5 a.m.
3: Just name me one that you have respect for. Hawke and Keating? Yeah. Chifley and Kirkham? Yeah. Rudd, Gillard, and the lot we've got now. They get transcripts of what's said here and what's said on Smithy's program, and they know what's written in the newspapers, but they seem to totally, completely and utterly ignore it and still run off on their own tangent with the ideology that they have.
1: Tim Webster, back Tuesday morning from 5 a.m.
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0: Good morning, Mark.
9: How you going, Richard?
0: Good, thanks, Mark. Good to hear from you.
9: You'd be a bit sad about yesterday, wouldn't you?
0: Oh, well, it was a good game. It was a good game, I mean.
9: Yeah, I didn't really think it was that good a game. Not like it was last week, but anyway.
0: Yeah. It was a grand final. Always tight in the grand final, yeah.
9: The daylight savings, I wouldn't mind if they just had it all the time. Wouldn't worry me.
0: Okay, you're in Donald Trump's camp. You'd like it 12 months of the year.
9: Yeah, and of course, there wouldn't be any vast difference in things, like people saying, it's ruined in the last 3 months or something. Like, if it was on all the time, you wouldn't notice a difference.
0: Well, that's right, yeah. But a lot of people say it goes a month too long.
9: Yeah. Anyway, I did a quote at a bloke's place on Friday.
0: This is what, tree lopping and
9: yeah. And he said, "Come and have a look at my pond." And he had this great big, about a third of size swimming pool. He had fish in it about 40 centimetres long.
0: Wow. What were they? Were they koi? Were they
9: goldfish?
0: Yeah, goldfish. Yeah, big koi. Yeah.
9: Yeah, and he put out this cup of pellets and threw it to feed them. And I've never seen fish in a house that big before.
0: Yeah. No, I can remember growing up in Melbourne. I had good friends that were around the corner, and they had a big pond with big koi in them and a bridge over it, a little walking bridge over it. Yeah.
9: Wow.
0: But they were huge. They same sort of thing. They'd throw the pellets in and they'd be all over the place. Yeah.
9: Anyway.
0: All right, good to hear from you. You're keeping an eye on those jacarandas? You still reckon they grow towards the sun?
9: You notice they do now. You know they do.
0: Of course I do. All right, good to hear from you. Like to have a say, number to call 13 12 69. You can email richard@2hd.com.au.
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2: In Greenacre, we've got wires down on Punchbowl Road near Wilbur Street. That has closed Punchbowl Road in an eastbound direction. Two of three westbound lanes are also closed with emergency services on scene. Homebush, a breakdown reported southbound on Homebush Bay Drive at the M4 motorway overpass. 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I'm Caitlin with the latest traffic on 2SM 1269.
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20: Good morning, I'm Patrick Morrow. A critical incident investigation is underway after a man was allegedly shot dead by police in southern New South Wales yesterday. Crews were called to Rugby at about 85 kilometres north of Yass after a Chrysler station wagon crashed into a tree with the driver appearing to be unconscious in the front. Officers approached the man and attempted to help, but as they did, police say the man aimed a rifle at the officers before being shot by police. The latest Redbridge Group Accent Research poll has found Prime Minister Anthony Albanese and Federal Treasurer Dr. Jim Chalmers have hit record lows in net favourability, falling to minus 27% and minus 23%. Albanese's net favourability dropped 10 points in a month, while Chalmers fell 9 points. But Mr. Albanese remains the preferred Prime Minister at 31%, though his margin has narrowed. One Nation is being urged to tell New South Wales workers whether it supports labour hiring licensing. It follows reports the party accepted almost $50,000 from Australia's biggest labour hire company. Unions New South Wales Secretary Thomas Costa says it's concerning.
21: We welcomed the government's announcement to regulate labour hire licensing. It is not surprising but very disappointing that One Nation have not come out to do the same. We've seen the recent reports that shows that One Nation takes a lot of money from labour hire companies.
20: The first spring storm could bring damaging hail and dangerous winds to southeast Queensland this week, with the first rain falling as early as this morning. It's expected the severe storms with large hail and high winds will strike between Coolangatta and Bundaberg over the next few days. The head of Yemen's internationally recognised government has announced it will wage an all-out war in an effort to take all territory held by the Houthis. The BBC's Sebastian Usher reports.
22: The announcement by Rashad al-Alimi amounts to a declaration of all-out war. He's unlikely to have made such a statement without a green light from Saudi Arabia, which remains the key backer of his government, whose fragile authority is limited to the south and east of Yemen. Such a fierce response was to be expected after last month's lightning offensive by the Houthis, but enabled them to seize full control of the country's coastline. That move was principally aimed at helping the group tighten its grip on the Bab el-Mandeb Strait in order to stop the Saudis from using it as an alternative oil export route to the Strait of Hormuz.
20: Russian authorities are responding to an incident in which a suspected dangerous infection was released as a result of a laboratory accident in Siberia in which a researcher died. It's unclear exactly what has released, according to the state agency that handles infectious diseases. More Australian businesses than ever are collapsing due to debt. The latest insolvency data from ASIC found 1,808 businesses could not pay their debts in August. This data follows the Reserve Bank's rate hike last week. In sport, Roosters coach Trent Robinson has won his 4th NRL title in charge of the club after a 19-18 win over Newcastle. The Knights led 12-0, but the Chooks came back with Daly Cherry Evans' field goal proving the difference. Robinson credited the organisation for the win, not just the team.
23: There's pure joy around seeing the players and staff and everybody that's put in. You know, there's hundreds and hundreds of people that walk into the office each day, and I don't know, just to see their joy and, you know, all the little points that went towards it, that's the purity of today.
20: The women's team, meanwhile, had a very little trouble in dispatching the Broncos in the NRL women's title, up 26-0 at half-time. Just 4 points apiece in the second half saw the Roosters home 30-4. Taryn Aiken has won the Karen Murphy medal. Alex de Minaur has defeated Andre Rublev to advance to the semi-finals of the China Open. The Aussie downed the Russian 1-6, 6-2, 6-3. It sets up a clash with Poland's Herbert Hukacz. In finance, oil is worth $91 a barrel. Gold is trading at $4,141 an ounce. And one Australian dollar is buying 69.43 US cents. 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
3: Partly cloudy with showers with light winds. We're heading for top temperatures of 23 degrees in the city, 25 in the wet. Looking further ahead, showers for Tuesday, partly cloudy on Wednesday and cloudy for Thursday. At the moment, in the city it's 16, Bankstown 15, Penrith 15, Richmond 15. That's latest 2SM News. I'm Patrick Morrow.
4: Richard King for breakfast.
0: Monday morning and daylight saving time, certainly in New South Wales. That means we have to, you know, now for the next few months, we've got to say daylight saving time. Anyway, I've had another email on that. If you've got any thoughts on daylight saving, love to hear from you. Just following on from that tragic, incident that happened in Newcastle on Saturday, people waiting to farewell the Knights as they headed down to Sydney for the grand final, and 10 people were injured. The latest on that is that the five-year-old girl who was critically injured when that car struck Knights supporters at Wall's End is now in a serious but stable condition. Six other people are still receiving treatment at the John Hunter Hospital here in Newcastle, and the 18-year-old who didn't apply for bail was officially refused bail. He will be back in court later this month. But, that was terrible, and that certainly captured, and rightly so, a lot of news attention over the weekend. The Israeli Prime Minister Benjamin Netanyahu has apparently spoken by phone with the Fly Dubai pilot who was allegedly attacked by his co-pilot. And just on that, their counter-terrorism team is investigating Australian links to the Fly Dubai pilot who did, as I said, allegedly attacked his colleague in the cockpit. Sources apparently close to the incident have confirmed that the co-pilot was issued a student visa in 2014 and studied in Australia between 2015 and 2017. After that, he left the country. His visa was cancelled in 2019, apparently not on character grounds, but due to his lack of enrolment in a course, rendering him ineligible for a student visa. So we're going to hear more about that. But as I said, the Israeli Prime Minister, Benjamin Netanyahu, has spoken with that Fly Dubai pilot who thwarted that hijacking attempt.
5: I wanted to ask you, how did it all begin? Can you tell me how it began?
6: It just was a normal flight, and the co-pilot offered, he wanted to pray. And suddenly, after I think I would say about 4 or 5 minutes, there was a big blow to the back of my head. My first thought was there was a catastrophic damage to the aircraft and something is not right. But then after that, the blow kept coming one after the other. And that's when I realized that it's not the aircraft, it's the other guy who was in the cockpit with me. I did try to stop him, but because of his initial blows, my vision was almost like nothing.
0: The Indian pilot who was allegedly stabbed by his co-pilot, and he's certainly been hailed as a global hero for helping prevent a catastrophic mid-air disaster after that violent cockpit attack. But as I said, there is a counter-terrorism team who's investigating Australian links to the pilot who attacked allegedly his colleague in the cockpit. And an attempt to crash the plane, which happened last week. Interesting, too, talking about daylight saving, what about a four-day week? Story in the telly today, Queensland teachers have flooded schools trailing flexible short weeks with job applications as students report academic results have improved under this model. But apparently scrambling to land jobs at school with short weeks, while students say fewer hours spent in the classroom has seen their results skyrocket. Yeah, look, any thoughts on a four-day working week? Speaking on the Today Show a short time ago this morning, Tracy Tully, who's a former Queensland principal, had a bit to say on this four-day school week.
1: We know it's definitely an issue with teacher shortages and the changing economic times. So also we've got very low absenteeism. We've got high absenteeism in schools and attendance, low attendance as factoring into it. For the parents, that worries me significantly, because how are they going to change daycare hours unless the government really seriously looks at that issue and what they can do to help parents. Students will love a half day if they can leave at lunchtime. So, yeah, there's a few issues there too.
0: Any thoughts on that? It's a former Queensland school principal on this. Well, it's been trialled at a number of schools in Queensland, and as I said, apparently teachers have flooded schools that are trialling it with job applications. However, the Department of Education has refused to confirm what schools across Queensland operate on this flexible week school model, and the state government's confirmed it doesn't support 4-day school weeks, but apparently a number of them are trialling, and as I said, teachers are flooding those schools with job applications wanting to work there. What do you reckon, hey? We used to have a three-term year. I don't know about you, but when I went to school, there were only three terms in the year, so three lots of holidays. We now have four terms and four lots of holidays. What about a four-day week? What about a four-day working week? How good would that be? All righty, coming up to 11 past 7, daylight saving time, Monday morning with Richard King. Like to have us, hey? Number to call 13 12 69. You can email your thoughts to richard@2hd.com.au. Morning, Pat.
7: Morning, Richard. How are you?
0: Good, thanks. Good. What's on your mind, Pat?
7: Just a couple of things. First of all, to say good morning. And, Richard, I had a lot of friends. I really had it late night, and I didn't wake up till about 10 to 7. And I said to myself, I wonder if Richard's on. And Richard surely is on. Yeah, I'm just saying. And another couple of things. So I'm really happy. A couple of things, Richard. What happened with the terrible thing, Newcastle?
0: Oh, yes.
7: He never stops.
0: Yes.
7: And what also in the aircraft, wasn't that fellow brave? He said he'd been watching.
0: Yes, I'll say.
7: Aircraft investigations. I watch them a lot too.
0: Do you? Yeah.
7: But Richard, I'm really pleased that you're back today. I'm quite pleased about that.
0: Oh, that's nice of you to say that, Pat.
7: But Richard, I wouldn't say that if I didn't mean it, because I do have my favourites.
0: Oh, aren't you nice? All right,
7: thank
0: you.
7: I miss Grant so much, and I miss Carter.
0: Yes, yeah, we all miss them. Yeah, we all miss them. All right, good to hear from you.
7: I'll keep listening, Richard.
0: Good on you. Did you watch the footy yesterday, Pat?
7: I watched the bits of it.
0: Yeah.
7: And I wonder perhaps if that might have sort of affected them a little bit too from the accident.
0: Look, I dare say, but I think it might have brought them together. It was a tragedy. But look, congratulations to the Roosters, and congratulations to Dame Tedesco, who won the Clive Churchill Medal for best on the field during the grand final. I had a bit to say on Channel 9 after the game.
8: So proud of this team. Oh, what a game. I'm speechless. Speechless. Honestly, it felt like we had them on the ropes, but they just kept coming back. We got so many great attacking players, and that game could have went either way. I was just so proud of everyone. It's been a long journey this year. Oh man, I'm so happy. If you stop Callum, it's a long way to winning the game. So our boys on the edge did a great job defending him. I mean, they just keep asking questions. He's so hard to handle, and our boys did a great job.
0: Yeah, and he's had a great season. James Tedesco, congratulations, Clive Churchill Medal winner, after the Roosters defeated the Knights. Commiserations to the mighty red and blue, 1918 it was pretty epic sort of a game. All right, 14 past 7 now, daylight saving time.
19: 2SM, Sydney traffic.
2: In Greenacre, an earlier incident causing wires to come down on Punchbowl Road near Wilbur Street, all lanes have now reopened. In Mascot, congestion on Joyce and Qantas Drive approaching the domestic airport entry. The MG4 EV Urban, Wheels best small electric car. 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I'm Caitlin with the latest traffic on 2SM 1269.
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10: I went up to the bowls club to play the pokies. 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
2: Oh, what a beautiful morning.
3: Leading into what will be a beautiful day, hopefully, for most of New South Wales. It does say isolated showers and, it does say scattered showers for the northeast and northern inland. Thunderstorms are possible. Isolated showers near the north and central and across the remainder of the east, and dry and partly cloudy elsewhere. Here in Newcastle, we're expecting a top of 24 degrees. On the coast up the valley, 26, 27. So one of those nice spring days on the way. A little bit more of your feedback. Thank you, Catherine, who's emailed in. I watched the game yesterday, says Catherine. Very frustrating. The Knights tackled their hearts out but played a very predictable offensive game. Even so, they get within a point, and minutes to go, they threw the ball out to the left to Bradman Best. Instead of passing it to give his winger a run down the line, he hogged it. Worst play of the game, and the Knights lost their final chance. Dumb, selfish play in the context of the game. It was unbelievable. Oh, I didn't see it that way, but thanks, Catherine. This one is from Greg. Greg says, morning, Richard. Morning, Greg. Hope you have a good day. I don't mind daylight saving, but don't you think that the transition to daylight saving and back again can affect people's behaviour and moods, even pets? Well, I don't know. What do you think? Do you think that? I mean, some people still go on about, you know, the blinds fade more, etc., etc. But do you think that people's moods are affected? Maybe if your sleeping patterns change. But look, any thoughts on that one? Greg says the transition to daylight saving and back again can affect people's behaviour and moods. Do you think so? Even pets? Do you reckon your dog behaves differently when daylight saving's with us? All right, like never say, give us a call or send us an email. 19 past 7 now, daylight saving time.

0: Laura Brannigan, Gloria. Monday morning with Richard King, 23 past 7 now. Daylight saving time. Many of our Olympic greats are joining forces with Australian Red Cross Lifeblood. This is a nationwide call for plasma donors. 15,000 donations are needed this month, and this is to recover from a post-winter shortfall. And it coincides with International Plasma Week. It's International Plasma Week this week, and the launch of Lifeblood's Go for Gold, Give Plasma campaign. And it features a lot of Lifeblood ambassadors, the likes of Michael Klim, Kathy Freeman, Ian Thorpe, Cooper Woods, Kate Campbell, all rallying Australians to donate plasma. And this shortfall in plasma comes as a prolonged winter illness season continues to keep donors away. And in fact, the number of appointments made in early September is apparently the lowest this year. Lifeblood now needs more people to donate to protect the supply of plasma medicines and transfusions for patients right across our country. Kath Stone's the Executive Director of Donor Experience at Lifeblood and spoke about the amount of plasma that's needed at the moment.
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0: 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Good morning, Mary.
2: Oh, good morning, Mr. Richard King. Nice to talk to you. In 2 years it's been.
0: Yeah, well, nice to talk to you too, Mary. What would you like to talk about?
2: Well, 2 years ago, your team were the bottom of the barrel.
0: Well,
2: and
0: even
2: to get to the final, how good was that?
0: It was great. Fell at the final hurdle, but we got there. And you're right. I mean, we were wooden spooners last year, so it's been an incredible turnaround.
2: Oh, massive. And to think that I was watching a movie, but I turned it on and I said, oh, great, Newcastle's won 12-6.
0: Yeah.
2: And then they said, half-time.
0: Half-time, yeah.
2: Oh, but the first half, you certainly won. You had them down 12-0.
0: Yeah, well, 12-6 at half time. But, yeah, well, and as I said, I was at McDonald Jones Stadium, which was the live site here in Newcastle. They had it up on both the big screens at either end of the ground. There were over 20,000 people there. It was a fabulous atmosphere, real family atmosphere. It was great.
2: We wanted to play you so bad. My team's the Dolphins. And I tell you, that would have been just magic, that match. Queensland was really wanting to play Newcastle. You've got no idea. Next year, we're going to make it a date. We're going to make it your team and my team.
0: Oh, good on you, Mary. All right, thank you very much for the call. If you two would like to get it off your chest and on the radio like Mary, you can give us a buzz. The number to call, 13 12 69. And if you'd like to email your thoughts to us, richard@2hd.com.au. That's our email address. The news coming up next.
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4: The M7 motorway slowing eastbound towards the M2 in Balcombe Hills. Mascot congestion on Joyce and Qantas Drive approaching the domestic airport entry. Greenacre Punchbowl Road, all lanes have reopened both ways near Wilbur Street after wires came down earlier this morning. Disney's The Lion King must leave Sydney in just 3 weeks. Great seats are still available. 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I'm Caitlin with the latest traffic on 2SM 1269.
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12: 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Outright 770 spray adjuvant 3-in-1 formula means less time spent at the tank mixing and more time in the paddock spraying. One pack, three punches. 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
14: Good morning, I'm Patrick Morrow. The five-year-old girl hit by a pea plater while farewelling the Newcastle Knights team bus on Saturday has a long road to recovery. She's now in a stable condition but has suffered a brain injury. Nine others were injured, including a grandfather who saved his two grandchildren from serious harm but had both his legs broken during the alleged incident. The 18-year-old male offender will face court later this month after being charged with a number of alleged offences, including dangerous driving causing grievous bodily harm. Five juveniles and one adult have been arrested after an alleged stolen vehicle crashed overnight. The car was reported missing last Friday night from Ridge Street in North Sydney. At around 11:45 last night, police received reports of the same vehicle travelling on King's George's Road in Beverly Hills, with the occupants wearing face coverings. A short time later, the car hit a pole on Brodie Sparks Drive in Wallay Creek. A 17-year-old girl was arrested at the scene, having sustained injuries. Five others were rounded up in the surrounding streets. Investigations are continuing. The federal government is facing pressure to cut government spending in a bid to combat high inflation. It follows last week's decision by the Reserve Bank of Australia to increase the cash rate to 4.6%. Federal One Nation MP for New England, Barnaby Joyce, told Seven they will cut government spending in departments that are deemed by of not supporting Australia's national interests.
15: The first thing, the Climate Change Department with Mr. Bowen and all the secret capacity investment schemes, which are still secret, gone. Department the other day, and I was looking at $38 billion now. I don't think that's all of it. I think we're looking around about $8 billion, but we don't know because the capacity investment schemes are still a big secret.
14: The war in the Middle East continues to escalate as a tanker reported seeing several explosions nearby, about 60 nautical miles south of the Yemeni port of Mocha in the Gulf of Aden. The agency added that the tanker's crew was safe and there were no environmental damage reported. A US Marine has been arrested over the alleged robbery and murder of a woman in Japan. The 20-year-old was arrested in Okinawa after a 39-year-old woman was found dead at a hotel. The US is cooperating with the Japanese government. The Victorian opposition wants private hospitals with spare capacity to treat public patients with four-year contracts to help hospitals plan their staffing and surgical workloads. The Australian Private Hospitals Association says the plan is a win for patients, with every public patient treated in a private hospital meaning one less person waiting for surgery. Australian Private Hospitals Association CEO Brett Hefferman says governments nationwide could make greater use of public-private partnerships to get patients treated sooner.
16: We know are waiting in the wings because they're still waiting to get a consult to get onto the waiting list in the first place. And in some instances, when we're talking about joint replacements, people are looking at up to 3 years to get their surgery. Now, that's a very long time to be in pain and immobile. And what we know when those long waits are involved is patients develop comorbidities and their mental health suffers dramatically.
14: In sport, the Roosters have won the 2026 NRL Premiership 19-18, holding off a late surge by the Newcastle Knights. And 15 years after he won a grand final in his rookie season, veteran Daly Cherry Evans has put the cherry on top. He told Nine, it's exciting.
17: I've had so much belief in this club, their players, the coach. This is what it's all about, and we did it. And I'm so proud to be here, and I just can't wait to go see my family.
14: Carlton star Sam Walsh is now a dual John Nicholls medal winner, capping a stellar season by claiming his second Blues best in Ferris in a wire-to-wire victory last night. Croatia captain Luka Modric says he felt ashamed of his side's performance in Saturday's 7-0 defeat at home to England in the UEFA Nations League, and the Chicago Bears defeated the New York Jets 23-12 in NFL action. In finance, oil is worth $91 a barrel. Gold is trading at $4,141 an ounce, and one Australian dollar spying 69.43 US cents. 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
18: Partly cloudy with showers with light winds. We're heading for top temperatures of 23 degrees in the city, 25 in the west. Looking further ahead, showers for Tuesday, partly cloudy on Wednesday and cloudy for Thursday. At the moment, in the city it's 16, Bankstown 15, Penrith 15, Richmond 15. That's latest SUSM News. I'm Patrick Morrow.
13: Richard King for breakfast.
0: The Roosters has prevailed. Yeah, a bit of disappointment for Knights fans. I'm one of them. But I've mentioned a few times I was at the live site here in Newcastle, McDonald Jane Stadium, with about 20,000 plus other people. It's a great atmosphere, even though we did get beaten 19-18. But well done. Well done, the Roosters. And, of course, they won the NRLW clash as well. Millie Elliott had a little bit to say after the NRLW final, which was obviously played before the NRL final yesterday.
19: We have been building towards this performance all year, and you know, you want to play your best game, put your best performance on in the grand final, and we felt a real sense of calmness but also confident, like, going into this game, and it's the best we've ever felt as a team, as a whole, and even just that coming into this game, it was very special to you know, have that behind us, because we knew that whatever they threw at us, we could, you know, come back even better. And, very special to be able to go out on a win, that's for sure, alongside Corbs. And for this team, they've just deserved it. We've worked hard all year, and we really deserve that.
0: Yeah, well done. Well done, the Roosters. Millie Elliott with the Roosters team, who've had it, I don't think they've been beaten, have they, this season, and a pretty comprehensive victory over the Broncos yesterday prior to the NRL grand final. Coming up to 23-8, legal tobacco sales. This has been a super hot issue for a long, long time now. But apparently up in Queensland, legal tobacco sales have gone up by 55% after the state legislated stronger powers to shut illegal shops. Calls to Quitline apparently more than doubled in the days after major enforcement operations, suggesting that the crackdown might have encouraged a lot of smokers to quit. Look, maybe you've got some thoughts on this. Somebody who has had a bit to say. Julian Hill, who's our Assistant Minister for Customs, on the increase. In fact, it's significant. 55% increase in legal cigarette sales. This is in Queensland.
20: Well, so Queensland have turbocharged the approach that South Australia actually pioneered, and it's delivering results. It's pretty stunning data that the Tobacco Commission has provided, based on information from Coles, from Woolworths and other big retailers, that shows in Queensland, after the big enforcement ramped up and they went in and started closing these sleazy shops selling illegal tobacco and vapes, that legal sales spiked by around 50% and have stayed up by about 45% over the last 12 months. And encouragingly, that we also saw a spike in calls to the quit line in the 10 days after the big enforcement operations, because we know most smokers want to give up smoking. It's a powerful addiction.
0: Yeah, speaking on the national broadcaster, Julian Hill, our Assistant Minister for Customs, on the legal cigarette sales, which have risen sharply, 55%. That's pretty significant. And this is after the Queensland state government gained stronger powers to shut illegal shops, while the national market has remained largely flat at the same time. And the federal government is expected to use Queensland as an example as it pushes back on calls to reduce the tobacco excise to make legal cigarettes competitive with the black market. But look, a number of people, I've spoken to heaps of people who are buying these illegal cigarettes, and they've said that even if the legal cigarettes come within a couple of dollars, if they're more expensive, they'll still buy the cheap ones. But if you are a smoker, I'd love to hear your thoughts on that one. On a very different subject.
21: Open wide, come inside.
0: It's Play School. Alistair Smart actually featured on the very first episode of ABC's Play School, and that was back in 1966. This was more recently.
22: Now, to play this game, we need some counters.
0: Yeah, that's counters. Alistair, Alistair so, Smart, as I said, not only on Play School, I think for about 27 years, I might add, but he's also featured in a lot of our TV series, like Number 96, Skippy, The Sullivans, Sons and Daughters, A Country Practice and Neighbours, and very sadly has died at the age of 90 at his home in East Gippsland down in Victoria. He did die earlier in the month, but the news of his death has only recently become public. But he featured in, just about through the 70s and 80s, just about every Australian TV series passed away. Not as old as Ken Weeks. Ken Weeks turns 113 today. Wow. And he's going to have a ride in a vintage car. Ken Weeks, and he'll do as he always does, which is keeping to a routine which his family credits to his longevity. He's in residential aged care, but he does just about everything for himself, and he's now officially, apparently, I think he turns 114 today, he is officially the second oldest man in the world. And he, well, the oldest man, it's a bit of a parallel life in Brazil for the first time. Apparently Ken Weeks will cross paths with the world's, I beg your pardon, Ken's 113, but the fella in Brazil, this is João Marino Neto, I hope his mother's not listening, I'm sure I didn't get the pronunciation right. They're both born on today, October the 5th, and apparently they've sent each other birthday wishes. But, congratulations, officially the second oldest man in the world, Ken Weeks. In residential aged care and apparently still very independent, doing just about everything for himself. Well done. We talk about every day being a day of significance, and today it's actually it's the anniversary of the premiere of the very first James Bond film.
23: What are you doing here? Looking for shells?
24: No, I'm just looking.
23: Stay where you are.
0: Yeah, that was that famous bikini scene, the actress Ursula Andress walking out of the water and Sean Connery 007. But it was actually officially premiered on this day back in 1962, Dr. No, hence today is Global James Bond Day. And that's a hot topic for conversation. Who will be the next James Bond? If you've got any thoughts on that, even tongue-in-cheek, a suggestion for the next 007, love to hear from you. Okay, if you want to get it off your chest and on the radio, on this Monday morning, daylight saving time, coming up to 18 to 8, the number to call 13 12 69. You can email your thoughts to richard@2hd.com.au. Morning, Charlie.
25: Good morning, Richard. And, guys, leave your team alone.
0: Which team?
25: The Knights.
0: Leave them alone?
25: The Knights. I think what everyone's missing is the actual sport. And I keep trying to point this out to people, regardless of who was playing. We had three great games yesterday. The Dolphins showed depth because they scored nearly 80 points. They scored almost 100, and that's never been done before in the NRL. The Roosters ladies went undefeated. Though the last team to beat them was the Broncos in the grand final. So they just showed class all year from last year. And no one's really talked about that. And the Knights, what a game. And I got to say, you're missing the point. All you fans are missing the point of what actually happened in the last 2 weeks. And my point is, it's proven again that the NRL needs to play the last finals on the same day. Because what really showed was the 48 hours rest the Roosters got from Friday to Sunday. And we did not play a game as hard or as brutal as the Knights played with a man down to win to get there. And then you put on that stupid incident from that rotten low life and the emotions and the expectation and the wish and the hope and all the rest of it, that becomes bigger than the game, and that's what we're feeling.
0: Yeah.
25: If you know, so bring it back to the game. We saw three great games yesterday. There were so many records broken in so many different fields, and all people were going to focus on is that, yeah, my team made terrible mistakes, and I'll be honest, I did not like the last 30 seconds either because they just stripped any of that last chance to get there, but
0: well,
25: a million teams have done that. And
0: exactly. And when
25: so accept the game for what it is. Those players put on a heap, and if you think this is bad, when we've got more teams and they're travelling further, you're going to have this fatigue matter in the game. I do believe that if the Knights had played 13 on 13, no matter how hard it was, and they both played on Friday, and they both had 8 days to get to a grand final, we might have seen a little bit. The Knights got tired, and they had a hell of a week. So there was a lot riding on the Knights, and when you put that incident on top of that, that sort of pressure and emotion works on you, and it's and really one little knock on from your number six when he just dropped that ball when they were attacking the line was probably that tiny little mistake that would have happened to anybody.
0: Good on you, Charlie.
25: In any game. So you know what the Knights did to get to a grand final. No one expected that.
0: You're right. Nobody expected it. I mean, nobody expected us to beat the Rabbitoh a few weeks ago, then the Warriors, and then, of course, Penrith last week in an epic game. But they did well. Long live the new car. I'm a Knights fan. Make no apologies for that. Coming up to 14 to 8 now, daylight saving time.
3: 2SM, Sydney traffic.
1: Travelling along the M1 southbound from Hawkesbury River Bridge to Warunga, no delays at the moment with a 14-minute travel time. And the M5 motorway citybound from Preston's to the main tunnel, a 14-minute travel time. Oran Park Spring Sale is on. 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I'm Caitlin with the latest traffic on 2SM 1269.
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12: Coffee time.
0: Oh, no, I need it this morning. It was a late night after the footy. and look, Charlie mentioned three games. I don't know what the third game was. I didn't pick you up on that in the Dolphins. But mind you, there is still plenty of football happening in my neck of the woods. And I know Tamana Tahu, the former Knights player, is one of the commentators on NITV. The Koori knockout continues today up around Raymond Terrace. There's about 10,000 extra people there, and a lot of fun, a lot of games, a lot of good rugby league. The Koori knockout continuing in Raymond Terrace, just up the road from where I am here at Sandgate in Newcastle. And it will continue today. Good luck to all the teams that are still surviving there. Morning, Billy.
26: Good morning, Richard. What a cracker of a day it was yesterday, mate.
0: Wasn't it? Yeah, it was beautiful weather.
26: Mate, it was fantastic. Mate, I had a wonderful day watching the game, and I had lunch at the Newcastle Club.
0: Oh, did you? Oh.
26: New Common Street. Mate, that place is, I don't know, what would you say, mate? You're a different world when you go in there.
0: Yeah, well, I haven't been there for a long time, but, well, you've done well to have lunch there on Grand Final Day. Well done, Billy.
26: Well, I had the lunch there, Richard. I watched the game, and I wasn't aware they run a competition on the night. It was free tickets and a ride to Sydney and so forth, Richard. There was a competition run yesterday, and I wasn't aware of it. My daughter entered the competition, and she sent the photos down. She painted her horse the Knights colours. Painted the horse. She's up a greeter, and she took one of the roosters down there to the competition. And they were painted up and dressed up, and her son was there with a sword sort of pointed at the cage where the rooster was. And she got into the third place with it.
0: Oh, is that right? Well done. I was at McDonald Jones Stadium at the live site there. We were sitting on the ground in the middle, and my daughter got there nice and early with a bunch of her friends and a partner to reserve a bit of a spot for us. But there were a bunch of mad keen. We all had Knights jerseys on, but there was a fella there that was bald, but he had this sort of skull cap he'd painted onto his head. Half of it was red, half of it was blue. But his his whole clothing, he even had long socks on. One was red and one was blue, and he had a blue shoe and a red shoe, and he took it to the extreme. But it was good to see. It was a great atmosphere.
26: And there was no shame in that game, Richard. I watched it, and I sort of watched it intently. But I think that penalty against the Knight could have played a lot on that score.
0: Oh, yeah.
26: Still in the game.
0: Oh, what you're talking about, the one that he got the 2 points for, the Roosters?
26: Yeah, I think it was that one.
0: Yeah.
26: But yeah. Caleb Ponga, mate, he done that sprint down there, mate. He took off on Landy.
0: Yeah, he did.
26: I think the prominent part of the game, Richard, if I could comment on that, was Caleb Ponga and that Kiwi bloke in the Roosters. I think they sort of, they were the main sources in the game, the way I looked at it on the telly. But I said to a friend I was sitting with, I said, geez, I said, if only got that penalty. But their forwards were strong.
0: Yeah, well, and they defended, it was an epic game last week against Penrith, and they, everybody defended well, and they did it again yesterday. Good to hear from you, Billy. Thank you very much for that. Like Never Say, you can give us a call or send us an email. Coming up to 8 to 8 now, Daylight Saving Time, Monday morning with Richard King.

0: End of the line, travelling Wellbreeze on a Monday morning, coming up to 4 to 8 daylight saving time. Good morning, Julie.
1: Oh, good morning, Richard. How are you going?
0: Good, thanks, Julie. How are you?
1: Oh, good. You were talking about your doggies with daylight saving.
0: Oh, no. I had an email saying that people's moods are affected when we go into and out of daylight saving, and they said even pets are affected. The mood of pets are affected by daylight saving?
1: Well, they are.
0: Are they?
1: Well, they usually wake up about 5:36.
0: Right.
1: But they've just dragged themselves out of bed now. It's 8 o'clock, is it?
0: So you reckon it affects animals as well?
1: I do.
0: Right, okay.
1: That's awesome.
0: Okay. What about you? Do you think it affects you too, Julie?
1: Maybe. Yeah.
0: Well, we do lose that hour going into it, and and I think too, if you get up early in the morning, certainly that last month is a month too long. But any thoughts on? Thanks for that, Julian. I hope you have a great day. Any thoughts on daylight saving? Love to hear from you. If you want to have a say, number to call 13 12 69. News is coming up next.
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3: Travelling on the M4 motorway eastbound from Mulgoa Road to Church Street, all clear with a 20-minute run. Mascot still seeing that congestion on Joyce and Qantas Drive approaching the domestic airport terminal entry, and the M7 motorway slowing eastbound towards the M2 in Bochum Hills. Get caught without a seatbelt or wearing it incorrectly this long weekend and you'll face double the points. With double demerits in force until midnight tonight, you can stop it or cop it. I'm Caitlin with the latest traffic on 2SM 1269.
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12: Good morning, I'm Patrick Morrow.
8: Queensland's 10-day police blitz targeting illegal tobacco stores shut down nearly 150 outlets and seized 12 million illicit cigarettes and thousands of vapes worth $15 million. This comes as the federal government is investing an extra $2.7 million into the state's illicit tobacco compliance and enforcement capabilities. Federal Assistant Minister for Citizenship and Customs, Julian Hill, says other states should be following the Queensland model.
12: The Commonwealth is now investing $98 million over the two financial years that's flowing directly to states and territories to support them to dial up their enforcement actions. I mean, if you're asking me, do I wish that the bigger states had acted more urgently a year ago or 2 years ago? Yes, of course we do. But we are where we are, looking forward, not backwards.
8: A 16-year-old girl is fighting for life after being hit by an e-bike in the New South Wales Illawarra region. She was struck at around 10:50 last night on Shell Harbour Road at Barrack Heights. One rider fled the scene while another stayed with the victim. She was airlifted to hospital. The male rider, who stayed, returned an allegedly positive drug test for cocaine and methamphetamine and an alcohol breath test of 0.135. Charges are yet to be laid as investigations continue. Prime Minister Anthony Albanese will attend a pre-COP meeting in Fiji today with Climate Change Minister Chris Bowen. Pre-COP is a multi-day UN event featuring high-level climate talks ahead of next month's main conference. The Pacific Climate Talks comes days after the New South Wales Independent Planning Commission approved the expansion of a major coal mine in the Hunter Valley, which will now go to the Commonwealth for approval. Sam Wood, The Bachelor, in 2015, has been arrested on alleged domestic violence charges. Police were called to Hastings Street in Noosa on Friday night. The 46-year-old was charged by Queensland Police yesterday with assault occasioning bodily harm and strangulation in a domestic setting. He was refused bail and will face court later today. Commonwealth Bank has extended its commitment to regional banking, giving communities and local businesses greater certainty through to December 30. The bank says it will invest $140 million to improve services and facilities across its regional network. Commonwealth Bank Group Executive for Retail Banking Services, Angus Sutherland, says the investment will help ensure regional customers continue to have access to local banking services.
13: Our customers are increasingly choosing to bank through digital channels, but there are still times when people want to speak to someone face to face. Our customers in regions call us all the time on the phone, message us via the app, but some conversations still need to happen face-to-face, which is why we are committing to keep our regional branches open. Branches matter most on the hard days, like when you've been scammed, lost a loved one, or you're doing it tough financially.
8: And a US Marine has been arrested over the alleged robbery and murder of a woman in Japan. The US is cooperating with the Japanese government. In sport, the Roosters have won this year's NRL Premiership 19-18 over the Newcastle Knights. Knights head coach Justin Holbrook told Nine he's disappointed the team didn't win the grand final, but really proud of their efforts.
14: I'm so disappointed we didn't win. Anyway, it's unreal, as you said, yeah. Terrific, they have so much support for the players. Considering we lost, it's unbelievable. Really proud.
8: Rooster Rob Toya has pledged his allegiance to Tonga for the Rugby League World Cup, snubbing the chance to play for the Kangaroos at the tournament later this month. Former Melbourne captain Jack Viney has undergone medicals at both West Coast and Essendon as he weighs up his future. And Aussie test batter Marnus Labuschagne has found form with the bat, with a century days out from the first test match against South Africa. He made 111 in an Invitation 11 clash. In finance, oil is worth $91 a barrel. Gold is trading at $4,141 an ounce. And one Australian dollar is buying 69.43 US cents. 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
15: Partly cloudy with showers with light winds. We're heading for top temperatures of 23 in the city, 25 in the west. Looking further ahead, showers for Tuesday, partly cloudy on Wednesday and cloudy for Thursday. At the moment in the city, it's 16, Bankstown 15, Penrith 16, Richmond 16. That's the latest QSM News. I'm Patrick Mulrow.
16: Richard King for breakfast.
17: Newcastle have fought every
0: the Roosters prevailed 1918 when, but Trent Robinson, the Roosters coach, really gracious in, well, in victory, and his very kind words about the Knights and also our coach, Justin Holbrook.
17: It's a privilege to get back on this stage and, you know, to what Newcastle have sort of been through the last month, and to play a game like that and finish it off, it's just, yeah, really, really proud of, really proud to be a Roosters coach. Justin's done a really special job. Kaelin, just everybody there is just, it's the spirit of Newcastle is real, and we knew we had to overcome that tonight, and that's why I'm really, that's, you know, I'm super proud of what we did tonight and the way that we defended. You know, they defended really well, but so did we, and we took our opportunities, the little ones that we got.
0: Yeah, they certainly did. Trent Robinson, coach of the Roosters, they had a victory in, well, not only the NRL, but they won the NRLW comp over the Broncos, and I don't think the Roosters have been beaten all season, so they've had a massive season and a pretty comprehensive victory, 30-6 in the NRLW final, which was obviously played before the NRL clash. Last night, and as I said, I was a part of 20,000 plus people at McDonald Jones Stadium, the live site here in Newcastle. Great atmosphere. And look, the team will be, just for Knights fans, we're invited to attend the Knights Fan Day, which will be happening today at McDonald Jones Stadium. The team are going to appear on stage, then take a lap of honour, obviously to show their appreciation to fans, because we Knights fans rock up in huge numbers, win, lose or draw. Gates will open at 11:30 this morning. This is here in Newcastle for the Fans Day for Knights. This is at McDonald Jones Stadium. The team will be on stage around about 1:30. But again, it was like the it'll be like the live site yesterday. Tickets will go online, and this is a Ticketmaster. From 10 o'clock this morning, okay? There is a limited capacity, maximum of 6 tickets per transaction, and stadium access only will be permitted with a ticket, as I said, limited capacity, but they will be online at Ticketmaster from 10 o'clock this morning. They're free, okay, but you've got to register and get tickets, limited capacity, maximum of 6. As I said, the gates will open at 11:30 this morning at McDonald Jones Stadium. Will be on stage around about 1:30, and they will be doing a lap of honour, and they will have had it. There was over 20,000 there yesterday. It was extraordinary, but it was a great day. But anyway, congratulations to the Roosters. It was a good game, but a great season for the Knights, having finished Wooden Spooners last year, and we're into the final, the grand final yesterday. Billy, who rang earlier, thank you, Billy. He sent in a whole lot of photos. Thank you of his daughter, Hayley, and grandson, Flynn, really dressed to the eyeballs, like just about everybody was at McDonald Jones Stadium yesterday. But and they've even dressed the whole horse up, and everybody's got the gear on. Better than Lego signs up all over. Thank you very much for that one, Billy. And if you too would like to have a say, love to hear from you. Morning, James. Hello. Hi. James.
18: Hi.
0: Hi.
18: I'd like to talk about rugby league.
0: Right.
18: You and your callers have been talking about it. My call is probably a bit more negative.
0: Right.
18: Than the average caller. I used to be a big fan of rugby league when I was a teenager, about 1,000 years ago.
0: Right.
18: And for the past probably 50, 60 years or so, I'm not a fan at all.
0: All right. Why is that, if you don't mind me asking, James? Why aren't you a fan of the game you used to love?
18: Now, the reason is I grew up. I started to comprehend and more fully understand that the game of rugby league and other sports, certain other sports as well, are based on physical assault and violence. And every time I would, eventually, as I grew older into my teenage years, every time I'd see someone tackle someone, not even breaking the rules, just physically attacking someone to stop them from scoring tries, etc., I started just to become aware. That person is assaulting the other person.
0: Well, yeah, well, I, you know, I, you,
18: totally legal.
0: Yeah, well, that's right. It is legal. And look, you know, you said you've lost faith in the game over the last 50, 60 years, but just in the last, well, even the last few years with concussions and head knocks and et cetera and problems with this chronic traumatic encephalopathy or encephalopathy, you know, stiff arms, they're outlawed. You know, you've got to have the arm around. You can't shoulder charge. Anything above the shoulder is an instant penalty. I think they've cleaned the game up a hell of a lot. I mean, I had a caller, Ray, who took the opposite view to you. He was complaining. He said they've taken the blood out of what used to be a blood sport. And, of course, we had Matty Johns, you know, bring back the biff. But you think the game is too violent, do you?
18: Yes, definitely way, way, way.
0: Yeah, all right. Look, that's interesting. You know, a lot of people take a very different attitude. I mean, it's a tough game. I don't know that there's any tougher game in as a contact sport than rugby league, but I think it's a great game. It's maybe a bit too fast with the six against, but yeah, and it was a good game yesterday. But thanks for that. Differing opinions on that one. Leon, your take on the grand final yesterday?
19: No, I didn't go to the grand final.
0: No, but you wanted to comment on it.
19: Oh, yeah, mate. Yeah, great game.
0: Yeah.
19: Best game I've seen for a long while.
0: Yeah.
19: And I think the referee had a good game.
0: Yes.
19: He kept it cool, you know. He didn't go over the top of the rules, and I think he let the game flow.
0: Yeah. No, I thought he did a good job.
19: Yeah, he done a good job, and well done the Knights, I'd like to say that.
0: Yeah.
19: And, I don't think the Roosters are going to win it next year.
0: Oh, you don't?
19: All the players are going to go. It's going to go.
0: Well, that's right. They're losing a few, aren't they? But it happens. It happens for every club at the end of the season.
19: Very good day, Richard. Here, the grandkids loved it, and you know.
0: Yeah.
19: That's what it's about, isn't it? Enjoying it.
0: Yeah, my word, and I certainly enjoyed it. I'm glad you did too, Leon. Thanks for the call. Like to have a say. Love to hear from you. Morning, Steve.
20: G'day, mate. How are you?
0: Good. What's on your mind?
20: Mate, it was a great game of football, and I was really disappointed that Knights lost. But those goal line dropouts, those short kicks, that cost them a penalty and a try.
0: Yeah.
20: Mate, and those boys were down on their feet. He should have booted the hell out of that ball right down the other end. Hopefully the Chooks would have made a mistake.
0: Yeah.
20: He'd done that three times in a row. Twice they scored. But
0: yeah.
20: Absolutely. Madness.
0: Yeah, man. And look, just on the game, what did you see the pre-match entertainment? And
20: mate, no, I didn't, because I reckon I'm disappointed that it's on at 8 o'clock at night. I really am.
0: Yeah, well, 7:30. That used to be at 8, and they brought it forward a little bit. But you think it's too late? I mean, AFL haven't bowed to sort of the television pressure.
20: No,
0: they still hold it in the afternoon.
20: And good on them.
0: Yeah.
20: And that's what people power should change it back. Mate, honestly, bugger these TV stations. It's absolutely ridiculous.
0: Yeah, all right. Good to hear from you. Like to have a say. 13 12 69, the number to call. You can email your thoughts to richard@2hd.com.au.
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22: In St Mary's, a breakdown reported on the Mamre Road eastbound on-ramp to the M4 motorway. In Rozelle, City Westlink building inbound towards Anzac Bridge. Blakehurst, Princess Highway building southbound onto Tom Ugly's Bridge. 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I'm Caitlin with the latest traffic on 2SM 1269.
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23: Just name me one that you have respect for. Hawke and Keating? Yeah. Chifley and Kirkham? Yeah. Rudd, Gillard, and the lot we've got now. 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
9: Yes, well, if you're in New South Wales, it's back with us again. Daylight saving time, which is currently 17 past 8. Morning, Carol.
10: Good morning, Richard.
9: And what's on your mind this morning, Carol?
10: Yeah, I just want to say. Daylight saving is a total disruption.
9: Oh, okay.
10: Yeah, it's a total disruption of timing.
9: Right. What do you mean? How does it affect you, Carol?
10: Oh, well, when you know the next day that you've got to change the clock and everything, you know, and it's a bit annoying.
9: Well, the one in my car I never adjust, so it's now back on the right time. For 6 months of the year, it's an hour ahead. And people get in the car and they say, oh, God, is that the time? I said, no, I just haven't adjusted it. Now it's the correct time.
10: Yeah, you know what? Yeah, it shouldn't be banned, really, you know.
9: Ah.
10: We shouldn't be living the way we usually do. You know?
9: Right, okay.
10: Yeah, and it doesn't make any sense. Ordinary, everyday people.
9: Right. Well, look, I've had a couple of emails. One who suggested that when we're going into and coming out, it affects not only people's moods and behaviour, but their pets as well. Do you agree with that?
10: Oh, I'd probably say so. Yeah.
9: In what way, though, does it affect your mood and behaviour?
10: Well, a little bit, like, you know, you've got to change that time, you know.
9: Yeah. Yeah.
10: Yeah, and a lot of workers like it, but other people, you know, like me, you know, others just don't like it. Yeah.
9: Yeah, no, all right. Well, any thoughts on daylight saving? Love to hear from you. It always happens. We go into it and we come out of it and people say, oh, well, we'll hear from the US President Donald Trump again overnight's been saying he wants to make it 12 months of the year daylight saving. Some people want to get rid of it completely. Others say it goes a month too long. Any thoughts on that? Love to hear from you. Mari, good morning.
11: Richard,
9: one lousy point, eh?
11: Last week's game, that's why we lost.
9: Well, I've had a couple of calls. They reckon that both the preliminary finals should be played on the same day so that everybody's got the same lead in before the grand final.
11: Exactly, Richard. They had that. They were exhausted. The Knights were exhausted. You could see it.
9: Yeah.
11: You know, the first 20 minutes, I thought, oh, we're going to win this. But I thought, no, they can't keep this up. You can see them. You could tell by their actions, you know,
9: yeah.
11: The way they were running back. And I thought, look, they got beat last week, Richard, even though they won.
9: Yeah.
11: No, it's not right. You know, they get that, one team gets that break. It happens all the time.
9: Yeah, although, you know, some people like the momentum of playing. You know, a lot of people saying having a week off or a couple of weeks off, and they all get a week off before the AFL Grand Final. That some people say you lose your momentum. A lot of people would argue, oh, the Knights had a great win over Penrith. Let's keep the thing going.
11: That Dan Dale Cherry Evans, he never did anything the whole game.
9: Oh.
11: In fact, I said to my daughter, they've never mentioned Dale Cherry Evans. Has he gone off? Said, no, he's there. But by God, he was there when he had to be.
9: Well, he was. And didn't James Tedesco had a great game? And

0: rightly won the Clive Churchill medal?
1: Well, he only got it because they won.
0: Oh,
1: if the Knights had won, Ponga would have got it.
0: Yeah, he did have a good game, but they all had a good game, and the forwards defended like there was no tomorrow. They really did a great job. Good to hear from you, Mari. Thank you very much for that. If you too would like to have a say, 496011 43 is the number to call. You can email richard@2hd.com.au. 21 past 8 now, daylight saving time.

0: Chris Isaak on a Monday morning. Somebody is crying. And hopefully not you this morning. It's almost 24 past 8 now, daylight saving time. Morning, Mike.
1: Good morning. How are you? I've just been listening to everybody talking about the football, the grand final, and all that sort of thing.
0: Yes.
1: It seems that the grand final, I'm not an expert on football. I do enjoy the game. I'm a hard Panther supporter and hoping Nathan Cleary recovers and returns next year. But it seems like we just seem to have, at the very end of the year, a winner and a loser. A winning team and a losing team.
0: That's right, yeah.
1: I've sort of been thinking about it for a while. Why can't we have like a first, second and third, like the Olympics? It's a bit of a long shot, but the Dolphins lost to the Roosters last weekend.
0: Yes.
1: And the Panthers lost to the Knights last weekend.
0: You think there should be a playoff for third?
1: Well, the Roosters and the Knights, you know, whoever goes in the grand final, they should have, like one of the Roosters guys got a HIA, I believe it was 11 days. So he couldn't play?
0: Yeah. Connor Watson, yes.
1: Yeah, so if they had the weekend, the next weekend off, or, you know, whatever, but that guy would have 14 days. He may come back after 14 days to play.
0: Yes, yeah, well, I think they tried to have that 11-day, you know, standard, you know, overturned and wanted him to play. Yeah.
1: It's too dangerous, I think. But anyway, I'm not an expert.
0: Well, you've got to have one rule for everybody. You can't change it just because it's a grand final.
1: This is right. So what I'm saying is that, like, just saying, like, the Panthers and the Dolphins, they had a playoff to see who was going to come sort of third, I guess.
0: Right. You'd like to see a first, second and third, a la Olympic gold medal, silver and bronze.
1: Yeah, first, second and third.
0: Then the
1: Knights and the Roosters, they've got that weekend off to sort of regroup.
0: Right.
1: And the HIA Roosters guy, he's got sort of more than 11 days to recover, so it's 14 days. So I'm just sort of thinking that it seems to always be
0: a winner and a loser.
1: So we need, like you say, a playoff. So the Panthers could have played the Dolphins, and we could have had, say, the Roosters, the Knights, and maybe the Panthers.
0: Yeah, okay. Well, there's an interesting suggestion from Mike. Anybody else agree with that one? We should have it like the, you know, first, second and third and the playoff between, which would have been Penrith and Dolphins, the weekend just gone and then the grand final a week later. Yeah, I'd love to hear your thoughts on that one. Morning, Jeff.
2: Morning, Richard. How are you, mate?
0: Good, thanks. Jeff, what's on your mind?
2: Oh, I just want to say it was a great game last night, mate. I know it wasn't a result that they were hoping for, but both teams played extremely well, and it was great to see at the end the camaraderie where the players walked up and shook hands with each other, mate. It's great to see that type of sportsmanship. It was a great game.
0: Yeah, it was a great game, and you're right, it is good to see that sportsmanship. All right, I'd like to have a say. 13 12 69 is the number to call. You can email your thoughts to richard@2hd.com.au. We've got a couple waiting. I will come to you right after the news. That's coming up next on a glorious Monday morning. A little bit of rain about. Take it easy if you're driving.
3: 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Sydney traffic.
4: In St Mary's, a breakdown reported on the Mamre Road eastbound on-ramp to the M4 motorway. Oxford Falls roadworks and reduced speed limits on sections of Wakehurst Parkway near Oxford Falls Road. And travelling on the M1 southbound from Hawkesbury River Bridge to Warunga, all clear with a 15-minute trip. Get caught speeding this long weekend and you'll face double the points. With double demerits in force until midnight tonight, you can stop it or cop it. I'm Caitlin with the latest traffic on 2SM 1269.
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0: Good morning, I'm Patrick Mulrow. Police will provide an update this morning after officers launched a critical incident investigation after a man was shot dead by police in southern New South Wales. Crews were called to Rugby yesterday, about 85 kilometres north of Yass, after a Chrysler station wagon crashed into a tree, with the driver appearing to be unconscious in the front. Officers approached the man and attempted to help, but as they did, police say the man allegedly aimed a rifle at officers before being shot by police. Two pedestrians have been killed after being struck by an SUV on the New South Wales south coast overnight. Emergency services were called to Truro Beach at about 9:30 p.m. after reports that two pedestrians had been struck by a vehicle. Police say the two men, aged 70 and 55, were hit by a vehicle whilst walking along Pacific Way. They both died at the scene. The 45-year-old female driver and sole occupant of the vehicle was uninjured and has been taken to hospital for mandatory testing. A new survey reveals three-quarters of New South Wales landlords support or wouldn't oppose the introduction of minimum energy efficiency standards for rental households. More than one in two landlords back the introduction of minimum standards that would help renters to heat and cool their homes more efficiently and at a lower cost. Justin Whelan from Energy Consumers Australia says the findings demonstrate that landlords are prepared to invest in the comfort and affordability of their tenants.
1: We recently surveyed 500 New South Wales landlords and then specifically asked them about the government's proposed minimum energy efficiency standards for rental homes. What we found is that a majority of landlords actually support this proposal, and only about a quarter of landlords were against the idea. It's important because I think it contradicts some people's instincts or expectations about what landlords would think about this.
0: The US Air Force has brought home its bombers stationed at a US-run military airbase in England used to strike Iran. This follows an investigation into an alleged terror attack at RAF Fairford Base. The bombers were redeployed back to their home bases in the United States, according to a Pentagon official. Whales are facing increasingly deadly threat from ships and other vessels. Citizen scientists have shared shocking images with the World Wide Fund for Nature, showing the devastating injuries whales can suffer in vessel strikes, collisions that can be fatal. WWF is pushing for greater protection through its work with partners on the likes of Blue Corridors Initiative, aimed at creating safer ocean routes for whales. Marine scientist Isabel Taylor says more can be done.
2: We also have entanglement, which is a massive issue, perhaps slightly more of an issue than vessel strike for the east coast of Australia. So currently the regulations here in Hervey Bay involve a 100 metre minimum approach for all demographics of humpback whale.
0: Play school presenter Alistair Smart has died at the age of 90. He passed away on September 9, but news of his death has only now become public. Mr. Smart featured on the very first episode of Play School back in 1966. In sport, the Roosters have won this year's NRL Men's Premiership with a 19-18 victory over the Newcastle Knights. Knights captain Kalen Ponga told Nine it's disappointing.
3: We knew it was going to be a hard game. Yeah, just in the second half that we made too many errors.
0: Max Verstappen has won his first win of the Formula One season after winning the Formula One Bahrain Grand Prix in Malaysia. Aussie Oscar Piastri has finished sixth for McLaren. South African Leon Trenary has won the Australian Senior PGA Open. Kevin Sullivan became the youngest US international gold scorer in history with a stunning lob in a 3-0 win over Mexico. And Gonçalo Ramos scored the winner as Portugal defeated Norway to make it 4 UEFA Nations League's win out of 4 under manager Jorge Jesus. And in NFL action, the Dallas Cowboys defeated the Houston Texans 34-30. In finance, oil is worth $91 a barrel. Gold is trading at $4,141 an ounce. And one Australian dollar is buying 69.43 US cents. 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
4: Partly cloudy with showers with light winds. We're heading for top temperatures of 23 in the city, 25 in the west. Looking further ahead, showers for Tuesday, partly cloudy on Wednesday and cloudy for Thursday. At the moment in the city, it's 16, Bankstown 15, Penrith 16, Richmond 16. That's the latest 2SM News. I'm Patrick Mulrow.
5: Richard King for breakfast. Thank you, Margaret, who's emailed in. What a message to all young drivers. It's a privilege to have a driving licence. Respect and remember, a car can be a lethal weapon. Your responsibility when driving. We are all hoping eventually to see that gold BMW crash. That's a reference to the P-plater who has been charged, nine charges. It didn't apply for bail. It was formally refused. He will be back in court on, later this month. But ten people were injured and, a little bit of good news. The five-year-old girl who was in a critical condition is no longer in it. She's in a stable but serious condition, and six people of the ten are still being treated in the John Hunter Hospital here locally. But that was a real tragedy that certainly marred the lead-up to the grand final yesterday. Another one that's happened over the weekend, and this is William has emailed in. Good morning, he says. Good morning to you, William. I'm feeling a bit confused at the moment. Went to my local bakery to get my coffee on Saturday morning and found the price has gone up a dollar. When I asked, I was told this was to cover the cost of card use. I don't understand how the RBA thinks this is going to help inflation. I don't understand why the Prime Minister is on TV with card in hand telling me how much better off I am, and I certainly don't understand why I'm being hit when I pay cash. I hope someone can help ease my confusion. Yeah, look, a lot of people have had a lot to say on this one, the RBA's edict that for credit and debit card users that retailers have got to drop the surcharge. Wes Lambert, Wes is the chief executive of the Australian Restaurant and Coffee Association, and he's had a bit to say on this dropping of the card surcharge.
6: Oh, look, the 2.7 million small businesses around Australia have been preparing in some way for the last 6 months since the announcement was made on the 31st of March. However, there's been a flurry of activity in the past few weeks as many businesses have looked to increase their prices, which we expect will be the most used way to recover some of that $1.6 billion that the RBA said was going to disappear. It is not going to disappear. Consumers are just going to pay it and more in increased prices for menu items, for goods and services in retail businesses, and around the 2.7 million small businesses in Australia. We are not going to see a savings of one single penny.
5: We're not going to see a savings of one single penny. That's Wes Lambert, who's the CEO of the Australian Restaurant and Cafe Association. And if, like William, who emailed in just a short time ago, if you've noticed, you've been to a cafe over the weekend and the price has gone up, love to hear from you and your thoughts on that. Certainly plenty of thoughts on One Nation and the latest opinion poll, the Redbridge poll, which is in today's AFR, the Australian Financial Review. Labor's been dealt another blow with this latest poll showing voters are turning sharply against the government and its two most senior figures. The latest, as I said, Australian Financial Review Redbridge Accent poll paints a bleak picture for the government, and particularly Anthony Albanese and Jim Chalmers, who both fall into their weakest personal standings yet. One Nation edged back in front on the primary vote, leading Labor by 29% to 28%. The sixth time in 6 months the lead between the two parties has changed hands. Coalition support broadly steady, and the Greens now led by David Shubridge after Larissa Waters stepped down due to dealing with health conditions. The Greens showed no immediate lift from from that leadership change. Their primary vote slipped 1 point to 11%. And just on the subject of One Nation, they had their launch down in Victoria for the upcoming state election down there. They had their launch on Saturday for the Victorian state election, promising to fund law and order measures by scrapping the suburban rail loop and the government treaty that they want to implement. One Nation leader, Victorian leader Warren Pickering, was joined at the launch by the party's leader Pauline Hanson and a number of candidates for the upcoming election, and they unveiled their policies, as I said, getting tough on crime. But, they've had a lot to say, this was at the... Melbourne's Crown Casino, and one of the candidates, Mark Nichols, who I might add led an impassioned rendition of Advance Australia Fair and spoke pretty passionately at the One Nation launch.
7: We got one elected in 2022, so we've got 100% success rate in Victoria. This time we aim to take the whole bloody lot. The established order doesn't know how to treat real people from the real world. They don't know what to do with people that are full of authenticity and integrity, happy to own the mistakes of their past, and get on with the job of representing Victorians. They're at a loss of what to do.
8: Show that we can manage an economy. Show that we can bring stability and prosperity and safety to the state of Victoria. Get behind One Nation. And starting with Victoria, let's take our country back!
5: That's Mark Nicholson. He's one of the candidates for the upcoming Victorian state election, representing One Nation. Pauline Hanson, as I said, was at the launch. She got a hero's welcome at the event and made an impassioned plea for... there was about 1,000 supporters there to back the party's Victorian candidates. I might add, too, that Mark Nicholson... he not only led Advance Australia Fair, but he made an impassioned speech and promised to hold the government to account for the CFMEU corruption scandal. And he did also say, and I'm quoting here, if I have it my way, Dan Andrews and Jacinta Allen, they'll be in prison by Christmas time. Well, that's Mark Nicholson, as I said, one of the candidates for the upcoming state elections. Only a matter of weeks away down in Victoria. All right, he'd like to have a say. Tell me what you think. Love to hear from you. You can give us a call or send us an email. Morning, Deborah.
9: Good morning, Richard. How are you?
5: Good, thanks, Deborah. How are you?
9: I'm well. Watched the game. It was a fantastic game. Really gutsy performance. Never understand the dropout thing and why we continue to do it when we're on our haunches, but that's not why I'm calling. I just want to understand where the presentation to the losing side has gone. I feel like that used to be a thing where the losing side would get presented with, you know, like a medal or something at the end, and the captain would get to do a speech, and then the winning side would get presented. So I'm not sure where that's gone.
5: Yeah, well, look, to be quite honest, I went to the live site here in Newcastle at McDonald Jones Stadium, and they ran the free shuttle buses, which I might add is a great service by Transport for New South Wales, and they've done it right through the season. They have five different routes that come from all over the place, and there were over 20,000 there, but my partner and I sort of wanted to get on the bus because I was working this morning and it was getting pretty late, and dashed out, so I missed that. So there wasn't a presentation for the Knights, for the losing side?
9: No, not at all, which I thought was really, really disappointing and poor. It doesn't matter that it's the Knights, but I think that any two teams that make it to the grand final deserve a spot on stage at the end of the day.
5: I'm with you on that one. And as I said, I was in the bus on the way home, so I missed that. Well, and we had another caller that reckoned there should be a playoff for third too, which would have been the Dolphins and the Panthers. The argument was that should have been played, well, the weekend just gone, yesterday, and then the grand final a week later, so the likes of Connor Watson would have been able to play. Any thoughts on that? I don't know about that. There's one game and you have a winner and you have a loser. But yeah, I was surprised. No presentation. All righty. Monday morning, daylight saving time, coming up to 16 to 9. Like to have a say, number to call 1312 69. You can email richard@2hd.com.au.
10: 2SM, Sydney traffic.
11: Travelling northbound on the M7 motorway from Preston's to Richmond Road, no delays with a 16-minute trip. St Mary's, a breakdown reported on the Mamre Road eastbound on-ramp to the M4 motorway, and Roselle City Westlink building inbound towards Anzac Bridge. Aussie Broadband have satisfying deals this spring. 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I'm Caitlin with the latest traffic on 2SM 1269.
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5: It's a bit of Amy Shark singing You'll Never Walk Alone, the Jerry and the Pacemaker song, and if you're a Liverpool fan, I'm talking about the English Premier League, you'll know it well. Neville's emailed in. Exciting game of football yesterday, and the day's entertainment lived up to its reputation. I've never heard of Amy Shark before yesterday, but being an old bloke, I don't keep up with current entertainers, and she must be a good singer. I've seen clips of football matches in England where everyone in the crowd was singing You'll Never Walk Alone. Well, Liverpool fans, anyway, increasing the atmosphere and excitement. Yesterday, Amy's version, instead of having 80,000 people excited and singing along, had a large portion of the crowd bored and dozing off. Oh, good choice of song, Amy, but bad choice of version. Best of luck with your career. Well, she's doing pretty well, but yeah, a lot of people have been critical. And it does seem like it was at the 11th hour. There was Tones and I, and then there was all, you know, sorts of suggestions. Olivia Dean, I think, was apparently being talked to, and I think she commences her Australian tour today. I don't know whether that would have been a good choice, but apparently there were suggestions she wanted too much money. But and as soon as Peter Volandi said, you know, Tones and I, that there was $1 million on offer, what about the number of people that put their hands up? And I would have done it for a lot less. Anyway, any thoughts on the entertainment yesterday? Retired rugby league star Jai Arrow. A lot of people have said, you know, and Jai Arrow, of course, who was at the Dally M Awards last week, said that after Peter Volandi said he was going to be front and centre, he said he didn't know anything about it. So it was obviously organised very late. But accompanying Jai Arrow was former Wallaby Nathan Charles, who's also was diagnosed earlier this year with motor neurone disease. But Dave Gleeson, local boy, Screaming Jets, Phil Jamieson, they all perform while Jai Arrow and, as I said, Nathan Charles did their lap around the stadium. All righty, 13 12 69, if you'd like to have a say. Morning, Marlene.
6: Good morning, Richard. How are you today?
5: Good, thanks, Marlene. And yourself?
6: Oh, pretty good.
5: Good.
6: You know, no daylight saving up here, so nothing to whinge about.
5: Ah, right, eh? What are your thoughts? You know, do you think it's a good idea? I mean, you don't have it in Queensland, obviously, but it's a pain in the neck, though, if you live near the border and you've got to, you know, deal with two time zones.
6: Yeah, the only thing, when I grew up in the ISO, we did have it, I think, what year was it, in the 70s, wasn't it, when the Alfie Peterson was in power?
5: Yes.
6: And it didn't work up there because it was too late in the evening.
5: Right.
6: You know what I mean? Like
5: Yeah.
6: But I sort of look at it this way. I live just outside of Gympie, and it doesn't make any difference to my life, so I'll just get up the same time all the time.
5: Yeah.
6: Done.
5: Well, look, I've had a couple of people that say it not only alters their mood going into and out of, but their animals as well, their pets. Do you think, you know, the sunshine and moonlight, et cetera, affects your moods at all?
6: You know, with the full moon, we call it the loony season.
5: Yes.
6: I do work in health, and we do find that there is a lot more mental health issues at full moon.
5: Oh, okay. So you would agree that the moon does affect people, and when we get a full moon, the loonies do come out?
6: Supposedly, from the statistics.
5: Yeah, mm-hmm. Okay.
6: I don't know. You know, perhaps they're out howling more, I don't know.
5: Yeah.
6: But I sort of look at it this way, Richard. It's a privilege to be able to get out of bed every morning.
5: Hear, hear.
6: That's how I look at it.
5: Yeah.
6: You know.
5: All right. And what's in store for the rest of your Monday, Marlene?
6: Well, I'm on leave at the moment. I'm just going to pot around the house. We're expecting a storm tomorrow, so I might go out and secure a bit of the area.
5: Right.
6: Mm-hmm.
5: All right. Well, you enjoy the day, and thank you very much for the call. And if you too would like to get it off your chest and on the radio, I'd love to hear from you. 13 12 69, the number to call. You can email your thoughts to richard@2hd.com.au.

0: Downtown Petula Clark on a Monday morning, coming up to 5 to 9, daylight saving time. Thank you, Gabby. Gabby's a teacher, and this is on the full moon theory. Gabby says, hi, Richard. That full moon theory is a thing. We always used to say if the kids were acting up at school, it was a full moon the night before. The loonies come out on the full moon. If you agree with that, love to hear from you. Or if you think that daylight saving and the change in, you know, when we get up, etc., affects your moods or your pet's moods, love to hear from you.
1: In the game here, he's up against Marju. Oh, Ponga! Ponga swoops on the ball! They won't get him! He's passed halfway!
0: No, they won't get him. Caelan Ponga had a great game, and actually Andrew Johns, and we saw Andrew Johns displaying his emotion when the Knights beat Penrith last week, and he had a bit to say and had some, you know, great words for our skipper Caelan Ponga too.
2: For the Knights only to be beat by 1 point, it was a superhuman effort. And you have a look at this team for the Roosters, and there's 11 current or former Origin players. Play the balls in the opposition 20, 47 tackles compared to 4 for Newcastle. They just hung in and hung in and hung in. And then towards the end, they could have stole it late, but the incredible effort, couldn't be any more proud of the players and everyone at the club. The way the fans have rallied the last couple of weeks, in particular this week. I think Caelan said it in his speech. He said, we'll be back. I have no doubt they'll be back next year. With some key players who'll be playing. Like Justin Holbrook there, he must be hurting, but the fullback, what a player. Like, he's developed in one of the great leaders. Some of his efforts tonight, when he scored that try, sprinted across the field, just in case, and then sprinted 100 metres. Like, what a champion.
0: Joey, Andrew Johns, talking about Caelan Ponga, a champion. A couple more emails on that. Margaret said, the Knights did all of Newcastle very proud. Well done. You have brought the community of Newcastle together again. And I might add, too, there's a fan day happening today at McDonald Jones Stadium. And the tickets, again, they're free, but you've got to register with Ticketmaster. They will be available, maximum of 6 per person from 10 o'clock this morning. The team will be on stage at 1:30, and the gates will open at McDonald Jones Stadium at 11:30 this morning. 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

0: morning, I'm Patrick Morrow. The Law Enforcement New South Wales Conduct Commission has deferred its public hearings, which is investigating alleged police violence against protesters who were rallying against Israel President Isaac Herzog at Sydney's Town Hall on February 9. The Minns Labor government is facing pressure to clarify the watchdog's powers to obtain documents from New South Wales Police. New South Wales Greens spokesperson for justice, Sue Higginson, says it's time to update the legislation.
1: It is so concerning. What happened on 9 February is something that we can never unsee, we can never unlive, but what we must ensure is that that never happens again. The police brutality and the impunity within which that brutality took place.
0: Police will provide an update this morning after officers launched a critical incident investigation after a man was shot dead by police in southern New South Wales yesterday. Crews were called to Rugby, about 85 kilometres north of Yass, after a vehicle crashed into a tree with the driver appearing to be unconscious in the front. Officers approached the man and attempted to help, but as they did, police say the man allegedly aimed a rifle at the officers before being shot by police. Two pedestrians have been killed on the New South Wales south coast. A 70-year-old and 55-year-old man were allegedly struck by an SUV on the Pacific Highway at Truro Beach at around 9:30 last night. The 45-year-old female driver of the vehicle was not physically injured. She was taken to hospital for mandatory testing as investigations continue. The Prime Minister and Treasurer's approval ratings have hit an all-time low. Labor has lost its lead on the other parties in all key areas except for health. One Nation holds 29% of the primary vote, ahead of Labor on 28 with the Coalition on 21. Pauline Hanson's approval rating rose 2 points, while Angus Taylor's dropped 3. Anthony Albanese's net approval rating now sits at minus 27%, while Jim Chalmers fell 9 points in a want to sit at the lowest level to minus 23%. The United States has removed its B-1 bombers from a UK airbase 1 week after several men were arrested there on a suspicion of preparing terrorist acts, according to a Pentagon official. A dozen B-1 bombers were stationed at RAF Fairford Air Base, located northwest of London. The planes had been used for US airstrikes on Iran. The ways borrowers are managing their loans has changed. Some economists predicted chaos with rising interest rates. However, people are keeping it up with their mortgage repayments for now. Chief economist at Ray White, Nera Cosby, says it's currently a period of adjustment.
2: As yet, we're not seeing a high level of people selling because of mortgage stress. It's unlikely to happen in the short term, but the longer interest rates remain high, and also depending on how high they go, we do expect to see more properties come to market.
0: In sport, the Roosters have claimed the NRL women's and NRL men's titles after the men's team downed the Knights by a solitary point in front of a packed Sydney Accor Stadium. James Tedesco won his first Clive Churchill medal, while coach Trent Robinson has won his fourth premiership in charge of the side. He was proud of the team's resilience during the second half five back.
3: We obviously had the Kalen runaway, but we were going to have the field position that we were going to constantly ask questions. So we asked for that at halftime, improve a couple of things, and it was enough.
0: The women won convincingly against the Broncos, 30-4. Max Verstappen has won the Bahrain Grand Prix in Malaysia, his first victory of the season. The Dutchman started on pole and never looked back, finishing 2.307 seconds ahead of Mercedes and Drivers' Championship leader Kimi Antonelli. And in AFL women's action, North Melbourne defeated Sydney 71-16, while Melbourne defeated Collingwood 42-21. In finance, oil is worth $91 a barrel. Gold is trading at $4,141 an ounce. And one Australian dollar is buying 69.43 US cents. 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
4: Partly cloudy with showers with light winds. We're heading for top temperatures of 23 in the city, 25 in the west. Looking further ahead, showers for Tuesday, partly cloudy on Wednesday and cloudy for Thursday. At the moment, in the city, it's 17, Bankstown 15, Penrith 16, Richmond 16. That's the latest 2SM News. I'm Patrick Morrow.
5: Richard King for breakfast. on this holiday Monday. Well, it is for some states. I think it's the King's Birthday holiday up in Queensland. For us in New South Wales, it's Labor Day. And, of course, daylight saving happening for us, but not for Queensland. And it's we have several different time zones now across the country. Somebody who's no longer, well, he's with us, but he's over in Fiji, and that's our Minister for Climate Change and Energy. He's also the President of Negotiations for COP31. I'm talking about Chris Bowen, who, along with ministers and attendees from more than 50 countries, they're all gathering in Fiji from today to, this is all about climate action and trying to accelerate this clean energy transition at the 2026 Pacific pre-COP meeting. And it was a little earlier this morning. He had a bit to say on the ABC about the... and I might add, he's refused to outline the cost of this.
6: This is the most important diplomatic engagement Australia will have in the Pacific this term. This is the most important climate conference that's been held in the Pacific probably ever, at least in a decade. Now, if you care about the Pacific, if you care about our region, and you care about Australia's influence in our region, then you support this process. Diplomacy does come at a cost. I mean, you can't be the most influential player in the region without cost. If you choose not to invest in the region, you allow others to fill that vacuum.
5: That's our Climate Change and Energy Minister, Chris Bowen. And this is, I might add, he refused to outline the cost of organising this UN meeting ahead of the main event, which will be happening next month. The Shadow Energy Minister, Dan Tehan, speaking on News 24 this morning, said that the pre-COP meeting in the Pacific organised by Australia wasn't good value for taxpayers. In fact, he described it as a farce and accused the Prime Minister of leaving the country during a cost of living crisis.
7: Chris Bowen said that he was going to bring world leaders to the Pacific, and he made a great song and dance about the fact that he was going to be bringing world leaders to the Pacific. The Australian government has spent, we think, probably over $25 million. It could be more. Bringing or trying to bring world leaders to the Pacific, and we don't know how many are going to be turning up. The government won't tell the taxpayer when they've spent over $25 million of their money. The whole thing has sort of become a farce.
5: Yeah, become a farce. That's Dan Tehan, who's the Shadow Energy Minister. He's described the pre-COP meeting, which gets underway in Fiji today, but nobody knows exactly how many leaders from different countries around the Pacific will be attending, but he thinks it's a waste of money and a bit of a farce. And, of course, the Coalition dropped its policy of reaching net zero emissions by 2050, and that was under former Liberal leader Susan Lee. But Tehan thinks that rolling back climate laws is going to lose our standing with the Pacific at a time that Australia is competing with China. Anyway, that one gets underway today. We'll no doubt hear more about that as the week goes on. All righty, Monday morning, coming up to 9 past 9, daylight saving time. Like to have a say, you can give us a call or send us an email. Gary's emailed in on the grand final and said, the Knights' loss of the grand final yesterday is not a bad thing, in my opinion. They played with plenty of enthusiasm and intensity and only lost by 1 point. They were missing many top players, Safidi, Cross, Rosland and Brown. They did the city proud. The crowd support by Knights followers was fantastic. They'll be back bigger and better next season. Caelan Ponga never stopped trying the entire game. He led by example. The whole team was great. Well, and the Roosters were even greater, of course. And we heard from Justin Holbrook. Let's have a little bit of a listen to what the Trent Robinson. We've heard from Trent. I'll come back to him later. Knights coach Justin Holbrook at the press conference after the grand final last night.
8: Tried as hard as we could. Just to still be in it at the end there was an enormous effort from the boys. We're obviously just holding on the whole game, as you all would have seen. You know, we're on the back foot, although we got the lead, which was great, and then we were on the back foot the whole game, and yeah, just kept hanging in there, and the spirit in the playing group, you know, we're still in it with a couple of minutes to go, so that's the upside. Downside is we lost. Enough to be, you know, full strength. I'm thinking, you know, confident it'll be a different result, so we've got to start again next year and fight our way all year to get back here and have another shot at it, but yeah, definitely disappointed.
5: definitely disappointed, but they did well. They did well. And look, just on that, I mean, obviously the Roosters will have a big fan thing today, but for Knights fans, it'll be McDonald Jones Stadium. The gates will open at 11:30 this morning. The team will appear on stage around about 1:30. Then they'll do a lap of honour. But again, capacity is limited. And again, it's via Ticketmaster. Tickets are free, but you've got to register and get your tickets because they're limited. Only available online through the Ticketmaster website. That's from 10 o'clock this morning, okay? It'll be like the live site yesterday. Again, it's Ticketmaster. I think each individual can get up to 6 tickets, but you've got the stadium access will only be permitted with a ticket, and as I said, limited capacity. They're available from 10 o'clock this morning on Ticketmaster. Gates will open at 11:30. But there was a huge crowd there yesterday, and I dropped my daughter and partner and friends off at about 3 o'clock. And honestly, in the car park, there were thousands of people waiting to get in. My partner and I caught the first of the free shuttle buses, which was just before 5 o'clock, and the crowd just built up from there, but it was a great day. All righty, like to have a say, love to hear from you. Tell me what you think. Morning, Pat. Oh, Pat's gone. I do apologise, Pat. Good morning, Stan.
9: How are you today?
5: Very well, thank you, Stan. You sound like you're underwater at the moment.
9: Mate, I'm in a ward out at the Parks District Hospital, mate. I had a bit of a collision with the ground here about a week ago.
5: I'm sorry to hear that. I hope you're feeling better.
9: Mate, I'll tell you what, the staff out here and everyone concerned has given me the best treatment I can possibly get, mate, so I'm very grateful, but I've got a broken leg, mate.
5: Oh, well, I'm sorry to hear that.
9: A fibula in the knee.
5: Oh, dear.
9: Not a fibula, a tibia.
5: A tibia.
9: And, yeah, tibia, and but let me tell you, I'm getting the best of help, best of treatment out here, and
5: good.
9: I could be laid up here for 6 weeks, mate. But this,
5: gee whiz,
9: they won't stop me, mate. I'll be up and about, but I'd like to just wish our Prime Minister all the best over there in the Pacific Islands, and Fiji as well. He reminded me, I do think that even though the country's in a little bit of a well. Let's say I always reckon with the Labor Party, mate, my motto was when I was in it, that they'd say, the Labor Party can create miracles straight away. Anything a bit harder will just take us a bit longer.
5: Well, okay, if you had the magic wand and could create miracles, what would you be doing now if you had the magic wand, Stan, from your hospital bed in Parks?
9: Well, I'd be reducing a bit of the government spending, but I'd be increasing wages. And I'd stop the Reserve Bank if I could putting up interest rates, because I think a lot of young people will go under if any more of these flaming rate rises go up.
5: Yeah.
9: Interest rates.
5: Yeah.
9: But other than that, the country's in a pretty good nick. I'm out here now, and we had a little bit of rain over the weekend, which we badly needed because the crops are starting to wilt a little bit out here. But I think the little bit of a drink that they got was beneficial, and if we get the wheat off and the barley and the canola and oats or whatever, I think this Central West out here will put millions of dollars into the New South Wales Australian economy.
5: Good, good. And what's the food like at Parks Hospital, Stan?
9: Oh, mate, I tell you what, I just think myself, give me a lease and I'll come and I'll stay out of here.
5: All right, well, all the best for a speedy recovery, and thank you for the call, Stan. It's coming up to 9:14 now, daylight saving time.

Bring back the Biff. Matty Johns, I think he's changed his tune a bit on that one. Reggie, bring back the Biff. And it's interesting, you know, Ray rang me very early this morning and he was bemoaning the fact that, he said rugby league's no longer a blood sport, so he doesn't like it as much. But then James rang. James said that he used to love rugby league, but he's gone right off it because he thinks it's a very violent game and it's all about players assaulting each other. Neil's emailed in and says, I agree with James, who phoned you today, about the violence in rugby league. The human race, especially men, are a very violent species, and we love to be entertained by violence, be it in certain sports like boxing and rugby league, or violence depicted in movies and shows. If the world was run and controlled by women, then wars would instantly decrease by 90%. We are such a dumb species that the only way we know how to defend ourselves against violence and assault is either to run away or face the attack with greater violence. That is highly animalistic, but we know no other ways. Just look at Israel's evil, murderous response to the Hamas evil, murderous attack. And who really suffers? The innocent civilians from both Gaza and Israel who get murdered. Well, that's interesting. If the world was run and controlled by women, then wars would instantly decrease by 90%. Do you think so? Look, any thoughts on that one? Do you agree with Neil? Neil reckons if the world was run and controlled by women, then wars would instantly decrease by 90%. Any thoughts on that one? Love to hear from you. 13 12 69 is the number to call. You can email your thoughts to richard@2hd.com.au.

0: Monday morning, daylight saving time. Do you like it? Do you hate it? 23 past nine, daylight saving time, of course. A little bit of rain about. In fact, there looks like there's, just having a look, fair bit up north around Newcastle as well. Take it easy if you're driving. For here in Newcastle, our expected top today, 24 degrees, 26 further up the valley. And across New South Wales, scattered showers for the northeast and northern inland, thunderstorms possible. So, as I said, take it easy if you're driving. A little bit of rain about. And just there, an update on that terrible accident that happened here in Newcastle on Saturday morning when the Knights bus was leaving. There were people everywhere at the Centre of Excellence at Broadmeadow, but at the roundabout before it heads off to the Link Road and the M1 down to Sydney, there was a terrible accident on, which has certainly been publicised. 10 people were hospitalised. 6 people are still receiving treatment. The good news is that 5-year-old girl who was in a critical condition is now in a serious condition, but she is stable. And as I said, 6 are still being treated in hospital. The 18-year-old P-plate driver, who has been charged with 9 offences, didn't request bail. It was formally refused, and he will be back in court later this month. Almost 24 past nine. Morning, Susan.
1: Good morning, Richard. I haven't spoken to you for a few years.
0: No, it's been a while. What's on your mind this morning?
1: Oh, well, I'm pleased to hear that you're on the radio for a change.
0: Oh, well, it's good to be on the radio. Now, what? Well, and I get to talk to you too. So what's on your mind?
1: What's on my mind is Anthony Albanese and Jim Chalmers.
0: Right.
1: I love listening to these rusted-on Labor voters. I mean, absolutely rusted-on. They won't change their mind under any circumstances. They just don't seem to see that the faults that he's got, you know, with this 5% deposit on home loans and what have we got? Yes, no vote, no vote. We've got the submarine deals. I mean, we've got, you know, like, I mean, everything he touches is a total and absolute failure. And look at the ratings at the moment. You know, these young kids today, when I was a young person, I really didn't have any interest in politics whatsoever. Now, these young people need to listen just for a moment, because we have a Governor General there. And if we don't like the politics that are being dished out to us, we can sack the government.
0: Yeah, well,
1: that's what she's there for.
0: Yes.
1: She's there to protect the public, and she's on over $700,000 a year to protect the public. Now, I'd like to know what her job description is, because she's not doing her job. You know, if she's doing, you know, like a charity ice slide or handing out medals or something like that, I mean, that I would do that for $700,000 a year too, wouldn't you?
0: Oh, well, yeah, I don't know about sacking the government, though. You think she should step in and sack our federal government, Susan?
1: Absolutely. I think Anthony Albanese needs to, and Jim Chalmers, they can't do their job. We weren't in this dreadful cost of living. We didn't have this prior to the Iranian war. We didn't have it was there, but it wasn't as bad as it's just increased. It's blown out while interest rates are going down overseas. Ours are going up.
0: Yeah, yeah. Well, I think they're going up overseas as well. Over in the United States, they're going up. The price of fuel's going up. I don't think we're the only country, but we have to deal with our problems. Interesting. Good to hear from you, Susan. Just thoughts on daylight saving. Do you think it has any impact on you?
1: Look, I'm a greenie as far as daylight saving goes. Don't touch it. why do you have to interfere with our lives, with our personal lives, any further? Just leave the clock the way it is and go and find something better to do. I'm sure that there are more problems in the world than upsetting people on their daily routines.
0: Good to hear from you, Susan. If you too would like to have a say, love to hear from you. 13 12 69, the number to call. You can email Richard at 2hd.com.au. Look, we've heard Donald Trump on the subject of daylight saving, and again overnight he's made another push to make daylight saving in the United States permanent.
2: We want to get away from this ridiculous way and custom of every twice a year, turning your clock back, turning your clock forward, being late for dinner, being late for very important meetings. It's ridiculous. And if you look at the public, they agree. That's a 100% issue. 65%, I'll give you an example. Right now we're sitting out here, it's light, it's night. If you come down here in another 3 weeks, it'll be dark. It'll be, who wants it? We want our sunlight in the afternoon. But more importantly than that, we don't want to change clocks twice a year. It's very expensive. It's got many problems, even crime, as crazy as it sounds. When you have light, you have much less crime.
0: When you have light, you have much less crime. Well, there's no more light. We still have the same amount of light and darkness. Anyway, Donald Trump, who wants to make daylight saving permanent, not get rid of it. He wants to make it 12 months of the year. But just back to Susan's call, our Treasurer Jim Chalmers says that there are savings on the way, and he says there will be a budget savings package delivered before the end of the year. We'll hear from the Treasurer. That's coming up next.
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4: Travelling on the M1 Pacific Motorway, all clear, taking just 13 minutes between Hawkesbury River Bridge and Warunga. In Blakehurst, the Princess Highway is building southbound onto Tom Ugly's Bridge. Last chance, today at Harvey Norman. 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I'm Caitlin with the latest traffic on 2SM 1269.
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3: I love coffee, I love tea, I love the Jaffa Jive.
4: Yeah, and I need it this morning. In fact, I'm going to have a second cup of coffee very shortly after enjoying the grand final last night. Got home fairly late. Just on the subject of our treasurer, Susan was bemoaning the fact, reckons it, you know, in order to get the chop and the whole government ought to be sacked by the Governor General. He was talking on Insiders yesterday morning, our treasurer, and he's warned the cost of servicing government debt would rise by billions of dollars as borrowing costs around the world increase, and he's vowed that there'll be more savings in the mid-year budget update, but he's certainly downplayed the prospect of more cost of living relief for us all.
5: Look, from budget update to budget update, we take into consideration the pressures on people, but also the pressures on the budget and the economy, all of the economic conditions more broadly, and we weigh all of that up. We keep those settings under more or less constant review. I think people understand that the mid-year update will necessarily be a pretty tight ship, and that's because of these pressures on our budget, the ones that are existing already, but also these additional pressures coming at us from around the world.
4: Jim Chalmers speaking yesterday morning on ABC TV's Insiders. We're running a tight ship. Well, Tim Wilson, who's the shadow treasurer, has labelled Jim Chalmers a disastrous treasurer. He had this to say on News 24 yesterday.
6: This is a man who's actively stoked inflation because it gives him windfall tax revenue because he can't manage his budget. And Australian households are poorer because he has been a disastrous treasurer. He's both frankly lied to the public, where he says he's saving money. He says he's saving $2, then goes on and spends $3. He's actively stoked inflation, and he's fundamentally undermined the success of this country. Now he's announced today he's on a sort of Argo-style salvation trip for investment because he's created a problem of sovereign risk.
4: Tim Wilson, the shadow treasurer, blaming Jim Chalmers for, he's destroyed the fundamental underlying the success of Australia. Any thoughts on that one? I'd love to hear from you. Morning, Janelle.
7: Good morning, Richard.
4: What's on your mind this morning, Janelle?
7: I'm with Susan. How do we get rid of this government? I'm with Susan. We're in a recession. Australia is absolutely corrupted now by this Labor government. But like Susan Bullock, the Reserve Bank said, we are...
4: Oh, Michelle Bullock, yep.
7: Yep. The Reserve Bank,
4: yes,
7: who's independent of... Hello, Susan. I agree with Susan. But how do we get rid of this government?
4: Well, we've got to wait for a federal election.
7: Yeah, in 18 months.
4: Mm.
7: That's too long. I'm actually homeless. I'm actually a retired registered nurse, and I'm homeless. I live in my car.
4: Is that right? How long have you been living in your car, Janelle?
7: 11 years.
4: Really?
7: And I love it because I get front row ocean view. My dentists, my doctors all say, wow, you're living in your car for 11 years. I went, yes, because I lost my house because I didn't get the jab. I'm a retired registered nurse. I'm 67. I'm with Susan. Richard, how do we get rid of this government?
4: Well, Susan reckons the Governor General should sack them. But look, I'm just interested, and I don't mean to be personal. How do you deal with your personal hygiene living in a car for so long?
7: I swim in the ocean. I'm a swimmer with a broken back. I float.
4: Right.
7: I float. And I can move. I'm on pension, old age pension. I was on disability
4: right
7: for many years. medically retired from nursing. For 45 years I nursed, private and public. How do I deal with my personal hygiene? I get under a little tap, 600 mil. I wash, I change my underpants daily, thank you. But I swim in the ocean.
4: And what about, do you have three meals a day?
7: I have one meal a day. And I can buy food, whatever I want, because I don't have to pay my mortgage. I sold in Byron Bay for minimal, and now it's worth maximal.
4: Yeah.
7: I'm a very well-educated woman, but I agree with Susan. I love Susan from Stanthorpe.
4: Yes.
7: We've got to wait 18 months to get rid of Albanese.
4: Yeah.
7: I would like to know how many months he's been in Australia, because he's on a honeymoon. Him and Jody are on a honeymoon.
4: Well, he's over in Fiji at the moment for this pre-COP meeting, and I don't know how, and we don't know what the cost of that is, because it's been organised by Australia. There's been a lot of criticism of that. But look, just out of interest, Janelle, as somebody who's been living in their car for 11 years, do you move constantly? Do you sleep in the same spot? Because I know here in Newcastle.
7: I have to move. I'm from Byron Bay.
4: Yeah.
7: And Coffs Harbour. Where I love the rivers and I study marine science, oceanography, I have to move constantly.
4: Wow.
7: I have enough money for diesel, $3 for a litre of diesel. I live in a saloon wagon, not a van.
4: Right.
7: I live in a beautiful car. Well, I sleep in my car. I don't live in it. Right. I walk and I swim.
4: Yeah.
7: Yeah, I'm houseless, basically.
4: Right.
7: Now, when I... Richard,
4: yes.
7: When I did the census, we did the census on the 13th of August.
4: Yes.
7: I vote. I still vote. I'm allowed to. I'm allowed to vote up here in Richmond.
4: Right. Well, how do you receive mail? Have you got a post office box or something?
7: Oh, yes. Right. I don't live in it. I live in 121 Brunswick Heads in a little 12-inch by 4-inches and pick up my post.
4: Yes. All right. Look, just out of interest, I had an email earlier from Neil, who said if the world was run and controlled by women, then wars would instantly decrease by 90%. Do you agree with that? That if women were running the world, it'd be a...
7: I agree.
4: Right.
7: And Susan Bullock, our reserve...
4: Michelle Bullock.
7: Yeah, Michelle Bullock. Her wig was lovely on $1 million a year. Her wig was beautiful.
4: Right.
7: And I love Patricia... Cabela's.
4: Yeah.
7: I adore her.
4: Right.
7: But if the world was run by women, yes.
4: All right, interesting. Anybody else agree with that one? 13 12 69, if you'd like to have a say, you can email your thoughts to richard@2hd.com.au. Coming up to 9:40 now, daylight saving time. Looking

0: to Aretha Franklin, You Make Me Feel Like a Natural Woman on a Monday morning, coming up to 18 to 10 with Richard King. Daylight saving time, I might add. What do you think about that? I've had quite a bit of feedback on daylight saving time. And another one here from Jeff, who says farmers actually lose leisure time each day. Daylight saving. Alrighty. And on the subject of women, if women were running the world, Neil reckoned there'd be a decrease of about 90% in wars around the place. And the other one is the full moon, and I've had a bit of feedback on that. I had a couple of teachers say that they reckon kids are worse when after a full moon, and that affects their moods. But yeah, I've had a couple of emails reckon that, you know, the change going into and coming out of daylight saving affects not only our moods, as in human beings, but animals as well, pets. If you've got any thoughts on that one, love to hear from you. 13 12 69 is the number to call. Hello Cal, is it Cal? No, Cal's not there. Cal is not there. Jim, good morning, Jim.
1: Yes, how are you, Richard?
0: Good, Jim, how are you?
1: I'm good, mate. I've not spoken for a while. Yeah, that story about the lady living in the car threw me off kilt. Yeah,
0: for 11 years.
1: Yeah, that's... I'm just trying to picture myself, me living in a car with my dog. It's, gee.
0: Yeah, I don't know that I could do it.
1: No, I don't think so. Anyway, mate, my thoughts are with the people who got injured there on Saturday morning in that car accident, you know, and the procession for the Newcastle Knights.
0: Yes.
1: Went all care.
0: And, well, the update on that is the 5-year-old girl who was in a critical condition is now in a serious but stable condition. Oh. And there are six in total still being treated. And the fella allegedly responsible has been facing 9 charges, didn't request bail, was formally refused, and he'll be back in court later this month. A P-plate driver.
1: Yeah, mate, very sad. Anyway, I'd just like to say on the Roosters Knights game, I thought... The Knights, they lost the game, but they won a lot of respect of all NRL fans. I think that was a terrific effort. And, you know, just go for 1 point up to the final whistle was, it was a mighty effort, yeah.
0: It was a mighty effort, yeah. And, look, just a reminder, thanks for that, Jim. You have a great day. Just a reminder that we're all invited to the Knights Fan Day, which is, and obviously the Roosters will be doing the same down in Sydney today, but for here in Newcastle, it'll be happening at McDonald Jones Stadium from 11, the gates will open at 11:30, the team will be on stage round about 1:30, they'll do a lap of honour, but you need a ticket, okay? They're free, but if you go, they'll be available at Ticketmaster, limited number, every person can get up to 6 tickets, okay? So they'll be on the Ticketmaster website from 10 o'clock this morning for the fan day at McDonald Jones Stadium, obviously for Knights fans. Gates will open at 11:30 this morning. Coming up to 14 to 10 now, daylight saving time.
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3: In St Peters, the M8 tunnel exits are building at Gardiners Road and Euston Road. In Cogra, filling up on the Princes Highway northbound past President Avenue. Leppington Fringelli Road is patchy past Rickard Road. This week at RGA, get Primo Shortcut Rhinless Bacon, 750 grams, half price, just $8.40. That's worth pulling over for. And October 6 at participating stores excludes RGA local grocer. I'm Caitlin with the latest traffic on 2SM 1269.
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11: What do they do with all the daylight that they save? Do they keep it for a rainy day?
0: Jeff, I mentioned Jeff emailed in and said farmers actually lose leisure time each day, and he sent this. Did you, Jeff, I'm not sure, where did this song come from? Is this you? Jeff, anyway, what do they do with all the daylight they save with daylight saving? Good question. Morning, Marie.
12: Oh, good morning, Richard, and all the listeners out there. You're doing a good job for our young Tim while he's away.
0: Oh, thank you.
12: I rang in response to the nurse that's been in the car for 11 years. I also was a nurse. I was born in 37, so I'm one of the old-fashioned ones. We voted, most people used to vote for the Labor Party once, Richard, and it really didn't matter whether it was Liberal or Labor. We pulled together for the benefit of this country. There was nothing that we couldn't make, build or do in our country. China's doing all those things now. And I just think it's time we shut the gates, took care of what we've got. We cannot count how many politicians we've got at the moment. And, Richard, how many secretaries they've got. Somebody said the Prime Minister has 58 advisers, and all the politicians, they're all going separate ways instead of for this country. Our doctors, nurses, police and members of our Defence Force, they're there to save the country, and when they retire, they stand up on their own 2 feet. Tell me if I'm wrong. Apparently, if you're a politician and you've been there for 20 years, you retire like lords of the royal family, members of the royal family, until the day you die. We're not in a position to keep doing that, Richard. Stand up for our country. I nursed with a girl. She worked for 60 years. She got the Australian of the Year last year, and when she retired, she stood up on her own 2 feet and just got on with life. That's how this country got ahead, Richard.
0: Marie, I'm just interested. I mentioned the email from Neil. He reckoned if the world was run and controlled by women, then wars would instantly decrease by 90%. Do you agree with that?
12: Well, do you remember Julie Gillard? She wanted to put our women in the front line. She wanted to help Mrs. Clinton become the President of America. I just think it's not where we start. It's where we are at right now. And it's a time as never before. It's a troubled world. We can't save the whole world. But the politicians that are elected to run, look after this country. Stop playing the role of the Good Samaritan. Look after the people like the young nurse that's, well, she's only 60 or 70 or something. I'm nearly 90. Stand up for this country. That's the country you're elected to. And, Richard, when we were up and running, we're the first country to help every other country. I never thought I'd live in a country hearing people are living on the beaches and in cars while politicians are living like members of the royal family. And I understand you've got to pay them well if you want a good politician. Which one is not paid well, Richard? We've got somebody running a university for $1.2 million a year. And you hear about the problems where some kids are frightened to go to university.
0: Yeah, it's always good to hear from you, Marie. We live in a troubled world. Certainly agree with you on that one. Like to have a say? You can give us a call or send us an email. Coming up to 8 to 10, Daylight Saving Time, Monday morning with Richard King.

0: Cool in the Gang on a Monday morning. Cherish the love, and it is a little bit cooler this morning and plenty of rain about on the East Coast. Take it easy if you're driving. Good morning, Alf.
1: Good morning, Richard. How are you?
0: Good, thanks, Alf. How are you?
1: I'm fine at the moment. I'm just...
0: Good.
1: But, as I just said, the role of women of war.
0: I beg your pardon?
1: Women of war.
0: Well, do you agree with Neil that if women were running the world, there'd be a decrease of about 90% in the wars happening, and there are plenty of those, unfortunately, at the moment?
1: Well, only way to find out. Let them run the world. And but there was Boadicea, and there was Joan of Arc. Who was the Prime Minister when the Falkland Wars was on?
0: Margaret Thatcher.
1: Yeah, well... We'll leave it at that.
0: Yeah. All right. So you disagree with Neil. You don't reckon that there'd be a decrease in the wars if women were running the world?
1: Don't think so.
0: Yeah, right, eh?
1: It's their opinion and how they work their way through the nitty-gritty of the war. But
0: right. Okay.
1: The real war I want to talk about is the rugby league.
0: But, right.
1: I get the stage. I turn it off at times just to get a change from the noise of the crowd and
0: Did you watch the game yesterday?
1: Yes, most of it, yes, hey. I did.
0: And what did you think of the game?
1: I like it, but somewhere along the line, since State of Origin and the Storm came into the scene... there's a lot of push and shove.
0: Yeah, well, a lot of push and shove. Not as much as in the AFL. Good to hear from you, Alf, and I hope you have a great day. Latest news, that's coming up next.
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3: The M5 motorway moving to speed eastbound, taking just 15 minutes from Preston's to Kingsgrove. In Mascot, congestion on Joyce and Qantas Drive approaching the domestic airport entry. 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I'm Caitlin with the latest traffic on 2SM 1269.
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12: I'm Patrick Morrow. The Roosters are holding a fan event at the Sydney Cricket Ground at the moment with both men's and women's teams to greet fans fortunate enough to witness yesterday's double. John Strange says he's yet to go to sleep, partying all night after his Roosters side claimed their third NRL women's title. He told Nine it's been a great 24 hours.
13: I haven't gone to sleep yet, so really happy. Extremely proud. They're an amazing bunch of girls and players. So really happy with them.
12: Andrew Mountbatten Windsor has launched legal action against Thames Valley Police over his arrest in relation to the Epstein files. The former Duke of York, who was detained 8 months ago, has asked the judge to determine whether the force's actions towards him were unlawful. Andrew strongly denies all allegations. Police will provide an update this hour after a critical incident investigation was launched after a man was shot dead by police in southern New South Wales. Crews were called to Rugby yesterday at about 85 kilometres north of Yass after a vehicle crashed into a tree with the driver appearing to be unconscious in the front. Officers approached the man and attempted to help, but as they did, police say the man allegedly aimed a rifle at officers before being shot by police. Australians heading out on the water this long weekend are being reminded to put water safety first. Boaters and anglers are also reminded to wear appropriate life jackets and ensure they have the necessary safety equipment on board. Alcohol and water activities are another major concern, with people being urged to never swim, dive or operate a boat while affected by alcohol. Nicole Watts, New South Wales Maritime Executive Director, says be ready.
14: Education, compliance and safety. We've had 36 fatalities over the past 2 years. One death on the waterways is too many. We want people to prepare, to plan and predict. We're seeing a spike in serious incidents on the waterways.
12: The United Workers Union is opposed to arming paramedics with capsicum spray despite wanting safer workplaces. Frontline paramedics have said to hold serious concerns about OC spray actually preventing them being suddenly assaulted. Up to August this year, 88 violent incidents occurred, which affected 140 paramedics in Darwin alone in the Northern Territory, according to St John's Ambulance. The union is calling on the territory government to listen to their concerns. Yemen's government has declared all-out war on the Houthi rebels. The Houthis, loyal to Iran, have exchanged strikes with the Saudi-led coalition in recent days in Yemen's capital. The country's leader made a televised address yesterday, with his military aiming to retake remaining territory. Russian drone strikes have hit a key bridge in Ukraine's capital, Kiev. The northern bridge over the Dnipro River was struck in the fourth consecutive day of Russian targets on Ukraine bridges. Two people were injured in the strikes. In sport, returning to our top story, the Sydney Roosters have won the men's and women's NRL Grand Finals for 2026 after defeating the Knights and Broncos respectively. The AFL trade period officially opens today as stars like Zach Butters, Zach Merritt and Ben King chase blockbuster moves. Australia's Alex de Minaur has overcome a slow start to advance to the semi-finals of the China Open. He defeated Russian Andrei Rublev in three sets to set up a clash with Poland's Herbert Hukacz for a spot in the final. The other semi-final will see third seed Daniil Medvedev face sixth seed Novak Djokovic. In UEFA Nations League action, the Republic of Ireland were held to a 1-1 draw against Israel, while Joshua Zirkzee scored the winning goal as the Netherlands defeated Serbia to move top of their Nations League group, and Norway went down to Portugal 2-1. In finance, oil is worth $91 a barrel. Gold is currently at $4,147 an ounce, and one Australian dollar is buying 69.43 US cents. 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
15: Partly cloudy with showers with light winds. We're heading for top temperatures of 23 in the city, 25 in the west. Looking further ahead, showers for Tuesday, partly cloudy on Wednesday and cloudy for Thursday. At the moment, in the city it's 18, Bankstown 17, Penrith 17, Richmond 18. That's the latest 2SM News. I'm Patrick Morrow.
16: Richard King for breakfast.
0: Fix the roads, fix the roads. So we've had a lot of people suggesting that the Governor-General should sack the government. A lot of people are not happy with our federal government, and that's certainly reflected in the latest opinion poll in the Australian Financial Review today. One Nation again. The lead seems to chop and change primary votes between the government and One Nation, but One Nation have popped ahead. I think the Coalition are up one and the Greens are down 1%, but certainly One Nation riding the crest of a wave at the moment. But that was a rally in Victoria yesterday. There were more than 3,000 people. It was the Broken Roads Rally, which started yesterday morning outside Victoria's Parliament. It was held in the wake of the death of Peter Mason, who died while riding his motorbike on the Western Highway near Trawalla last month. Road maintenance and prevalence of potholes have become a key focus in the lead up to the November state election. I mean, it's only a matter of weeks away now down in Victoria. And a lot of people are talking about getting rid of the federal government. Well, it's about 18 months away, the federal election. In Victoria, though, it's just around the corner. Geoff Wilson, who's the Victorian opposition leader, spoke at the rally yesterday. I don't know that I've heard potholes spoken about as being a major election issue, but it certainly is down in Victoria, as evidenced by what the Victorian opposition leader, Geoff Wilson, had to say at the rally yesterday.
17: You're angry. You're frustrated. I get it. I'm angry too. It is why I get up every single day to fight for this state. We have a plan, we have a team, and we are ready to do it from day one. I'm not going to say to you today that we can fix everything overnight. It's not possible. And I'm not going to stand up here and pretend otherwise. I am going to be honest with you. I will look you in the eye and say, this is what we can do. And we can do it together. But I need your support to get there. In 55 days, we can change the direction of this state. The state that you love. The state that I love. We can start to fix our roads.
0: Fix the roads. That was Jess Wilson, the Victorian opposition leader. They had thousands there at this Broken Roads rally. And as I said, I don't know that I've ever heard potholes being a major election issue, but certainly is down in Victoria. But look, I think it is around the country. Peter Currie's railed about potholes, blaming councils he said it's the responsibility, but the reality is a lot of councils simply don't have the resources to fix potholes. This is a little bit of what the NRMA spokesperson had to say a few weeks ago.
18: With rain comes potholes. There's nothing councils can do about the fact that rain causes potholes, but what they can do and what they should be doing is getting out there as quickly as they can to fix those potholes. Now, when you've got potholes on the road, you have damaged tyres. And we see this every day at the NRMA because we're the ones that people call to come and replace their tyres. Some councils, the revenue is there, but maybe they need to do a bit of a better job of getting out there and fixing those potholes quickly.
0: Yeah, fixing the potholes quickly. But as we keep hearing, a lot of councils simply don't have the money or the resources to be able to fix potholes. But it's a major issue. And just on the subject of rain, there's a bit about take it easy if you're driving.
19: What do they do with all the daylight that they save? Do they keep it for a rainy day?
0: Look, Geoff. One of our listeners sent this in, you know, what do they do with the daylight saving they save now that we're into daylight saving? And I did say, Geoff, was it you that actually put this together? He's on the line. Morning, Geoff.
20: Well, good morning. How are you?
0: Yeah, good, thank you. You actually wrote and sang this song, Daylight Saving?
20: I did indeed, yes. Yeah, so some years ago, I'm long retired, I was a teacher.
0: Right.
20: And I used to frequent schools out in the bush.
0: Right.
20: And found that the farmers, particularly, lost an hour of their recreation every day because they follow the sun while they work. So they get up at 5 in the morning and go right through. And if they go out to recreation, either the hotel or a dance or a concert or something, they look at their watch and say, oh, I've got to go home. I've got to get up early in the morning. So where everybody else is staying on to see enjoy themselves, they have to rush off, so they actually lose an hour.
0: Yeah,
20: so I wrote that song some years ago. It was while we had Queen Elizabeth as our queen, of course, but I was a country music singer. I've retired. I'm still doing a little bit here and there. I've got a radio program myself on Radio Northern Beaches in Sydney. But I wrote that song. That's on my first album. I've got a few albums, and that was the first one.
0: Under your name, Jeff Williams.
20: Yes, it is, yeah.
0: Yeah, all right. No, well, thank you for sending that in. But just on the subject of daylight saving, I've had a number of people that reckon when we go into daylight saving and come out, it does affect their mood and it affects their pets' moods as well, dogs and cats. Is that your experience, Jeff? Does it affect your mood?
20: Oh, not so much, no, but I don't like it. I think, you know, you wake up in the morning an hour later than you...
0: Yes. And look, you're an ex-chalky, you said, an ex-school teacher. They're trialling a four-day school week at a number of schools up in Queensland. The government said it's not government policy, but they're trialling it in a few places. What do you think about that, a four-day school week? Apparently, teachers where these four-day school weeks are being trialled, they're all applying for jobs there. At these, you know, four-day-a-week schools. What do you think about that?
20: What do they do on the other day? Do they have preparation and discussion and all that sort of thing?
0: Look, I don't know, but what...
20: Or whatever, I don't know.
0: Well, what do you think, though, from the point of view of, a student or a teacher, if it was a four-day school week?
20: Love it, I reckon. When I was going to school 4 days, but what do you do in those other days? Get into trouble. I reckon keep the 5 days.
0: Yeah, all right. Now, good to hear from you. Thank you. This is Jeff's daylight saving song. What do they do with all the saving they save when we go into daylight saving? Good question. And look, on the subject of the four-day school week, Tracy Tully, speaking on the Today Show earlier this morning, Tracy is a former Queensland school principal and spoke about this four-day week that they're trialling in some Queensland schools.
1: Teachers would be really enjoying the prospect of protected time to doing their marking as well as their lesson planning, etc. We know it's definitely an issue with teacher shortages and the changing economic times. So also we've got very low absenteeism, we've got high absenteeism in schools and low attendance as factoring into it.
0: Yeah, any thoughts on that? A four-day school week. I wish we only had, when I was in school, it would be great. You have a three-day weekend. I think it's a great idea. All right, like to have a say on this Monday morning. You can give us a call. 13 12 69 is the number, or email richard@2hd.com.au.

Devil Woman, Sir Cliff Richard, on a Monday morning, coming up to 16 past 10, daylight saving time with Richard King. Thank you, Barb, who's emailed in. If women control the world, without a doubt it would be a better place. Wars, domestic violence, sexual abuse, home invasions, etc., etc. The list goes on. Men are the cause of all these things. Note, I did not say all men. Ask a woman what she would do with the youth crimes, the murderers and the child abusers. Forget the courts, and I might add, most of them are run by, or the majority of them are run by men. Thank you for that one, Barb. And also on that subject, Wayne says, women being kinder and running the world, more peaceful leaders, two words, Margaret Thatcher. Yeah, she's popped up a couple of times this morning. And Peter says, when it comes to Susan's opinion on, Susan rang earlier, on overpaid Albo Chalmers, as well as our equally overpaid intellectual governor general, not to mention the rest of the overpaid government in power destroying our once lucky country before their dung hits the proverbial fan any further, Richard, I

0: Two words, Margaret Thatcher. Yeah, well, she's popped up a couple of times this morning. And Peter says, when it comes to Susan's opinion on, Susan rang earlier, on overpaid Albo, Chalmers, as well as our equally overpaid intellectual Governor-General, not to mention the rest of the overpaid government in power destroying our once lucky country before their dung hits the proverbial fan any further, Richard, I totally agree with her. This is with Susan. In the name of sanity, just leave daylight saving alone or make it shorter so it stops the poor kiddies having to get up to go to school in the dark. And as for women running the world, forget it. One only has to look back in history on how many of them were tyrants in their own right. Only in my humble opinion, of course. Well, thank you for your humble opinion on that one, Peter. And if you too would like to share your humble opinion with me, number to call 13 12 69. You can email Richard at 2hd.com.au.
1: 2SM, Sydney traffic.
2: In Cabramatta West, we've got a two-car crash southbound on the Cumberland Highway at Cabramatta Road West. St. Peter's, the M8 tunnel exits are building at Gardiners and Euston Road. Window seat negotiations going nowhere? Right. Tantrum-triggered headache kicking in? That's one for Panadol Extra. Always read the label and follow the directions for use. Incorrect use could be harmful. I'm Caitlin with the latest traffic on 2SM 1269.
1: Tim Webster, back Tuesday morning from 5 a.m.
3: Just name me one that you have respect for. Hawke and Keating? Yeah. Chifley and Curtin? Yeah. Rudd, Gillard, and the lot we've got now. They get transcripts of what's said here and what's said on Smithy's program, and they know what's written in the newspapers, but they seem to totally, completely and utterly ignore it and still run off on their own tangent with the ideology that they have.
1: Tim Webster, back Tuesday morning from 5 a.m.
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14: What do they do with all the daylight that they save?
0: Yeah, what do they do with all that daylight that they save? We're into daylight saving again. Morning, Michael.
15: Can't we have some morning, how are you?
0: Good, thanks. Good. You wanted to have a say on daylight saving?
15: Yes, please. Just to start off, I like the idea of daylight savings. Having, you know, moving the working time forward gives you a block of hours in the afternoon to do what you like. But
0: sure.
15: I think there's a better way of doing it than changing the clocks.
0: And what's the better way of doing it?
15: I think if we change the opening hours of banks, schools, financial institutions, government agencies, it would have the same impact. Where, you know, because, you know, supermarkets, because things are opened earlier, people go to school earlier, they get off work earlier.

0: and they have the same impact.
1: Okay.
0: You don't have any of the issues with daylight savings time. And there is issues. When you go to Queensland at the moment, you've got to put your clocks back. If you live in Tweed, you're in that twilight zone where you go 20 metres. And, you know, southern Queensland want to change daylight savings time. They can't because then you've got two time zones in Queensland. This way, you could have a opening hours in southern Queensland still at the same time, but just different opening hours.
1: Okay, so you're suggesting rather than, you know, when we go into daylight saving, rather than altering clocks, what, the school day would start at 8 o'clock rather than 9 o'clock, and, you know, retail outlets that open at 9 would open at 8.
0: Essentially, yeah.
1: Yeah, it's a big change, though. All of a sudden, people... Yeah.
0: No different than changing clocks.
1: well, is it better than changing... Oh, look, I wonder. Look, any thoughts on that one? Michael's suggestion is rather than alter the clocks and watches... The opening times of different businesses, so we stay in the same time zones, so we don't have the problem. I might add, I can remember not long after leaving school, did the big, you know, with a bunch of mates, safari up the north coast, and we enjoyed New Year's Eve twice. You know, had it in New South Wales, then crossed the border and had it again in Queensland, which was a lot. That's one benefit. Okay, that's an interesting one. Okay, open an hour early. Okay, any thoughts on that one? Yeah, thanks for that, Michael. Yeah, I don't know how, you know, you've got to get organised. I don't know whether parents and that would be happy about getting kids out of bed an hour earlier. Any thoughts on that one? Rather than altering watches and clocks... you know, schools open an hour early, retail outlets, businesses, rather than 9 o'clock, you open at 8 o'clock. Any thoughts on that one? I'd love to hear from you. 13 12 69, the number to call. You can email richard@2hd.com.au. 24 past 10 now, daylight saving time.

0: Waiting for a star to fall, boy meets girl on a Monday morning, and the sparks will fly at 28 past 10 now. Monday morning with Richard King, that's daylight saving time, of course. Morning, Patricia.
1: Good morning, Richard.
0: What's on your mind?
1: Well, I just think, I've been listening to my grandkids in the schools here in Forbes.
0: Right.
1: And there's such a lot of bullying and horrible stuff going on. People getting knocked out, young kids getting knocked out, punched. So I think we should all get together and make them have an anger management course.
0: Well, there are a lot of those, and I think a lot
1: but
0: of...
1: But not out here.
0: Oh, righto. Okay.
1: Nothing. But I've seen some of the young guys in town that's been over to Parks to one, and they're a changed person. They are really good.
0: Right, okay. So you think that the Parks run an anger management program. This is for young offenders, I'm assuming. Okay.
1: And you reckon it's had... schools.
0: Okay. Well, look, I think a lot of schools do run those things. Somebody correct me if I'm wrong on that one, but anger management. You reckon the boys are the problem in schools?
1: No. Well, it is with my grandkids, but right. I think both need it, like talk to the whole class.
0: Yes, yeah, all right. And you don't have any of those in Forbes. You were saying that young offenders in Forbes have got to go to Parks to do this anger management course.
1: No, I only know the big men, the grown-up men.
0: Okay, right.
1: But what I was going to say also, I listened to a documentary from Dallas in Texas.
0: Right.
1: Now, over there, crime got really out of control with the women getting bashed and that.
0: Right.
1: So the head policeman that retired, he went around to all the judges in Dallas and they made their own law in that city. It's nowhere else in America, only in Dallas. He said, we won't muck around. If they belt up their wife, first time, they're thrown in jail. But that this is the key to it. If they have agreed to an anger management course, they will only go for 6 months.
0: Right.
1: But if they don't agree, they will be in there for 12 months.
0: All right. And you think it's a good policy?
1: Oh, it was. It worked marvellous.
0: Okay. I will have a look at that. But look, an earlier emailer that believes that if women were running the world, there'd be a decrease of 90% in the wars, and there are plenty of those happening at the moment. Do you agree with that? Do you think that would be the case?
1: No, because I've seen these women on TV, or I heard about them, violent, you know, the Palestinian women.
0: Right, yes.
1: No.
0: Okay.
1: They fought in Syria. No, I think we've just got a couple of dictators that should be taken out, like Putin. I don't think the women, they'd go power mad too.
0: All right. Well, there you go. Women would go power mad too. Thank you for that one, Patricia. Interesting. In New South Wales, public schools manage anger, aggression and challenging behaviour through the Student Behaviour Policy and the Behaviour Support Toolkit, which apparently focuses on early intervention, emotional regulation and preventative frameworks rather than automatic punishment. But look, we had an incident here in Newcastle a couple of weekends ago and it involved young females, teenagers, and there was, well, it was basically a riot. There was about 30 of them that attacked one girl and then another girl came to help her and then people started laying into her and ripped big chunks of her hair out, and one of the girls was seen waving around chunks of this girl's hair. And they're all, as I understand it, you know, 13, 14, they all go to the same high school. I spoke to our police minister, Yasmin Catley, about it last week, and she had been in the news saying that there would be consequences, and I asked her what the consequences were, and well, it's up to the police and up to the courts. But if you're a young offender, a lot of people are upset about the fact that in many cases they get a bit of a slap on the wrist or maybe have to do an anger management course. I'm not sure. Anyway, I'd like to have a say. 1312 69, the number to call. You can email richard@2hd.com.au.
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3: In Cabramatta West, we've got a two-car crash southbound on the Cumberland Highway at Cabramatta Road.
0: I'll just revisit.
3: Travelling southbound on the M1 Pacific Motorway from the Hawkesbury River Bridge to Warawa, no delays there. You wouldn't operate a chainsaw blindfolded, so why dig without searching before you dig first? If you don't, you're digging blind. Search before you dig online every time. I'm Caitlin with the latest traffic on 2SM 1269.
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0: The Roosters prevailed last night. 19-18 victory over the Newcastle Knights in the grand final. Congratulations. Patrick mentioned in the news there's a big Roosters fan thing happening because they won both the NRL and the NRLW grand final yesterday. That's happening as we speak. But the one for the Knights is happening here in Newcastle at McDonald Jones Stadium, which was a live site last night, which I went to with my partner and some of the family. It was terrific. There were well over 20,000 there. If you were there, I dare say you agree. It was a terrific atmosphere. Well, it's happening again today, but again, it's limited capacity. So you've got to register and get tickets. They are free. It went online on Ticketmaster at 10 o'clock. And as far as I know, I think there are still tickets available. They're free, but you need them, and it does say stadium access will only be permitted with a ticket, limited capacity. maximum of 6 tickets per transaction. As I said, they're available now online at Ticketmaster. They're free, but you need it to get in. Gates will open at 11:30 this morning at McDonald Jones Stadium. The team will appear on stage round about 1:30 and then take a lap of honour, obviously showing their appreciation for the support they've had. And boy, haven't they had a lot of support. Boy, oh boy, this place went mad. I did catch up with the Chief, Paul Harrigan, on a Friday morning, and I said to him that after the grand final back in 97, and of course Paul was very much a part of that, I said, do you remember he had to come out to the radio station here on Friday morning for a prize draw, and I said to him at the time that your father drove you out because you were in no condition to drive, and you kept saying, it's got to stop, it's got to stop.
9: I didn't drink a whole lot, you know, those days, but the bottom line was, by Friday, I couldn't wear shoes. For some reason, all the toxins, all that, I went to my feet and they were swollen and I couldn't fit shoes on. I was cool as a dog.
0: That was the Chief about 5 days after the 97 grand final win. Coming up to 21 to 11 now, daylight saving time. Morning, John.
10: Morning, Richard. How are you?
0: Good, thanks, John. What's on your mind?
10: That's good. But daylight saving, it came in over 50 years ago.
0: Right.
10: You know, so back then, it was like businesses was 9 to 5.
0: Yep.
10: And people had more time in the afternoon. But now, what, you can go into Woolworths or 6 o'clock in the morning. And the shift workers are working 12-hour shifts instead of 8-hour shifts.
0: Yeah.
10: So why do we really need it now?
0: All right. You reckon it's a bit pointless. Well, what do you think about the suggestion? I mean, you're right. You know, you can, in a sense, in some places, shop 24/7. But we had a suggestion that rather than change watches and clocks, change the opening times of businesses and maybe schools start at 8 a.m. rather than 9 a.m. What do you think about that?
10: Yeah, well, I suppose that would be a good idea too. But see, going back when it first came in, there was no trading of a Sunday. It was a day of leisure.
0: True.
10: You know, like,
0: yep.
10: And then Thursday night shopping come in.
0: Yep.
10: And then I think the Sunday trading come in.
0: Yep. Well, and they
10: give people more pleasure time.
0: Yes.
10: But now, I don't know, I just should get rid of it.
0: Yeah, all right. You can get rid of daylight saving. And do you think the world would be a better place if women were running the world? We've had a few people suggesting that this morning.
10: Well, probably 50-50. Probably half women, half men.
0: All right, good on you. Thank you very much for that. Good morning, Richie.
11: Yeah, good morning, Richard. Good to talk to you again.
0: Likewise.
11: I just wanted to say, with daylight savings, I support it. But what I've found is when I've been back in Western Australia, WA, they don't have daylight savings over there. And so what I find over there, in the middle of summer, in December, the sun is actually coming up at 5 a.m. in the morning. So you've got this bright sunshine at 5 a.m. in the morning. But a lot of the shops don't open until 9 a.m. So you have to wait all this time, like 4 hours of daytime, but for the shops to even open. And for me, it's a bit of a ridiculous situation. So that idea of businesses changing their opening times, I think, is a great idea from Michael.
0: Oh, right.
11: But in reality, it just doesn't happen. I mean, certainly not in WA. I didn't see it happening.
0: What about schools opening an hour earlier at 8 a.m. instead of 9 a.m.?
11: Yeah, I think certainly businesses, schools, I mean even TV shows like A Current Affair, instead of having that on at 7 o'clock, have it on at 6 o'clock.
0: Yeah,
11: or you know, the 7:30 report at 6:30. Because I find in the summer, certainly in December, when we have shorter nights and the longest days in the year, but I go to bed quite early. So I sort of create my own daylight savings. I actually had my watch 1 hour ahead in August here because I found the sun was coming up a lot earlier. So I actually wound my watch ahead 1 hour, so I'd naturally go to bed earlier. And in the middle of summer, I find I actually have my watch 2 hours ahead to just try and trick my mind into going to bed earlier, if you know.
0: Well, look, I mentioned earlier too, I always forget to change the clock in my car, the digital clock, which doesn't change automatically. So for six months of the year, I mean, I know, so, but people get in the car and they say, oh, God, is that the time? I said, no. It's so it's now back on the correct time. So for 6 months of the year, it's the right time, and rest of the time I'm an hour ahead. Yeah. All right, good. Oh, and look, do you reckon the world would be a better place if women were running the world?
11: Yeah, that's a tough one, Richard. I think, as someone said, we have had some pretty bad female leaders at times.
0: So, yes.
11: Yeah, it's a tough one, but I tend to think, yeah, with our male leaders, there's been a lot of really bad warmongers, so maybe we need to look more at female leadership for sure.
0: All right, good on you. Have a great day. Like Deb was saying, give us a call or send us an email.

0: Lobo. I'd love you to want me on a Monday morning, coming up to 13 to 11 our daylight saving time.
1: What do they do with all the daylight that they save?
0: Morning, Judith.
2: Good morning.
0: I was hoping you'd ring.
2: Oh, Richard.
0: And a little birdie told me, happy birthday for Saturday, Judith.
2: And Richard, you are still there. And how wonderful on the daylight saving, second day of daylight saving, that you are there for me.
0: Well, now, Judith, you're a part of a national group, isn't it? You've been campaigning and banging the drum long and loud, writing to politicians, ringing politicians. What's your main gripe about daylight saving?
2: We're under CADS, Citizens Against Daylight Saving. And I haven't had my breakfast, I'm sorry. My voice is not good yet. But we had a $2 joining fee, and it all started in Canada.
0: Yes.
2: And we had representation from all sections of the community, nursing homes, because the meals are served earlier, and children have to be on the bus earlier. And it's... Anyway, Richard, then the main thing we want to get through after having daylight saving for 30 years of representing the community, and we had a $2 joining fee, and the post office was getting upset with us because, and they weren't putting, they were just trying to find me, and they weren't putting the right address on, so we got into trouble with the post office. So
0: is your group still active, Judith? Citizens Against Daylight Saving?
2: I know I'm having to give up because I have taken on other issues, but the main thing I want to tell you, with the EU in Australia, it is to come in for the whole year, and this is why we continue to do it. You know, we continue to do it. And look, it's very controversial. We get abused, and this is why people won't ring in.
0: Well, I've had a lot of calls this morning about it.
2: Oh, I'm amazed, yeah. Richard. This is my birthday present from you. Now, what can I do for you?
0: Oh, no, well, you've done enough. You've rung in to have a say, Judith. And look, you haven't had your brekkie yet, so I'll let you go and have your breakfast.
2: Richard, we did lobby Prime Minister John Howard, you know, the Liberal Party.
0: Yes.
2: Even though it was federal. And it was John Howard who bought in the 6 months.
0: Yes,
2: And, Richard, I'm so grateful to you.
0: Oh, well, lovely to hear from you, Judith, and I hope you have a fabulous day. And if you too would like to get it off your chest and on the radio, 13 12 69, that's the number to call. You can email Richard at 2hd.com.au.
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4: In Cabramatta West, that earlier two-car crash has cleared southbound off the Cumberland Highway at Cabramatta Road West, and no delays on the Great Western Highway eastbound through the Blue Mountains from Glenbrook. For a limited time, grilled lunch wrapped combo with a new high-protein wrap and mini famous chips from $13.90, Monday to Friday till 5 p.m. at Grilled. 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I'm Caitlin with the latest traffic on 2SM 1269.
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13: 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Tell me what
0: you're thinking. A little bit of your feedback, and this is on the four-day school week. This one's from Beatrice. Thank you, Beatrice. Great idea. Our schools are already churning out a generation of stupids. Now they'll be 20% more stupid. Cheers. I'm sorry, that's from Gabriel. Thank you for that one, Gabriel. Yeah, look, a lot of schools in Queensland are actually, well, I don't know about a lot, but there are a few trialling a four-day week. But according to the reports, it's not policy for the Queensland government, but apparently very successful. And I'm not sure how they manage or measure the success of the four-day school week. But apparently the schools doing it are being inundated with job applications from teachers wanting to go and work there. All right, I'd like to have a say, love to hear from you. Good morning, Adam.
14: Good morning, Richard. How are you, mate?
0: Good, thanks, Adam. What would you like to talk about?
14: Mate, I just wanted to have a quick chat to you about, and I wasn't sure if many Queenslanders are aware. Now, me as a Queenslander and a constituent under the Christopher Hawley government, Christopher Hawley and the Deputy Premier, I can't pronounce his last name right. I think it's Jared Bujlecki or Bujlecki.
0: Yeah, something like that. Yeah,
14: Mate. So they've tabled on June 2nd of this year the State Development and Public Works Organisation (Critical Minerals and Other Legislation) Amendment Bill. And what it basically does is it gives the government's Coordinator General the power to seize our land if voluntary land negotiations fail, if they deem that our land is necessary for a state strategic project.
0: Right. Yeah, look, I'm just having a little look at this. It enables whole-of-government coordination across access authorities and infrastructure, planning for power, water and support. So, look, I got to be honest, I don't know too much about it. The State Development and Public Works Organisation, Critical Minerals and Other Legislation Amendment Bill. You're concerned about the fact that the state government can override everybody and just take up land, etc., that might be privately owned.
14: Absolutely, and I've spoken. Look, I don't really like Labor, Liberal, Greens, Nationals. I don't trust any of them. But having spoken to a few of the other like the Nationals, have spoken to some of the Labor Party MPs and whatnot as well, they're pretty concerned about it as well. And essentially, yes, what you just said sums it straight up. If they deem that land is necessary for a state strategic project, they'll try and enter into voluntary negotiations. But if that's unable to be, you know, if that's unable to come to an agreement, it gives the Coordinator General the power to seize the land and do what they will with it and give it to private developers to, you know, build parks and gardens or run a road through there, whatever they deem necessary.
0: All right. State strategic projects. I mean, it happens here as well. The state government can override local councils, et cetera, with certain applications. But this one overhauls project approvals to fast-track critical minerals and other major economic developments. But you're a bit concerned about it, obviously, Adam. Look, thank you very much for that. Interesting. State strategic projects. It creates a new priority for allowing the State Development Minister to fast-track projects deemed critical or high priority for economic, environmental or social goals, extending beyond critical minerals to include mining, industrial precincts and infrastructure. Interesting. Yeah, any thoughts on that? Love to hear from you. 13 12 69 is the number to call. You can email too. And thank you, Deb, who's emailed in. Morning, Richard. Morning, Deb. I'm not sure it would be better if women ran the world. True, there might not be as many wars. That's because we would be too busy tearing each other apart. Look, I had a caller earlier that's been living in a car for 11 years. The lady that lives in a car made a comment about Michelle Bullock, and it wasn't about her ability to run the Reserve Bank. It was a comment about her hair. Yes, it was. All right, like to have a say, love to hear from you. It's coming up to 11 o'clock, daylight saving time. News is next.
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4: In the Blue Mountains at Clarence, road damage and reduced speeds on Chifley Road near Pitt Pony Lane. The M1 Pacific Motorway running well southbound from the Hawkesbury River Bridge to Barawa. The Princes Highway northbound through Heathcote also clear. 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No one's better in the bedroom. I'm Caitlin with the latest traffic on 2SM 1269.
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6: Good morning, I'm Patrick Monroe. The Sydney Roosters are holding a fan event at the Sydney Cricket Ground at the moment, with both the men's and women's teams greeting fans fortunate enough to witness yesterday's double. The men's Roosters team secured the NRL Premiership with a 19-18 victory over the Newcastle Knights. Captain James Tedesco, who was named Player of the Match, told the crowd it was a great win and has praised the fans.
7: You guys mean the world to us. You can do it without you, so cheers.
6: Fitness influencer and former Bachelor contestant Sam Wood will remain behind bars after facing court this morning on several alleged domestic violence charges following his arrest in Queensland's Sunshine Coast over the weekend. Police were called to Hastings Street in Noosa on Friday, in which the 46-year-old was arrested and charged with assault occasioning bodily harm and strangulation in a domestic setting. He's since been refused bail. In a statement posted to social media this morning, his wife, Sinaza Wood, says the family was cooperating with authorities. Prime Minister Anthony Albanese and Climate Change Minister Chris Bowen are attending the pre-COP summit in Fiji and Tuvalu. But Climate Change Minister Chris Bowen has been able to outline the final costs of organising the meetings. Federal Shadow Minister for Energy Dan Tehan says the pre-COP Pacific meeting is a farce.
8: Complete waste of taxpayers' money, $150 million,